for the Bisons that has really pitched exceptionally well here. Pat Gallagher, Devereaux Harrison, and now Connor Larkin combined to give up just 3 hits, 1 walk, and 5 strikeouts. Not a whole lot of hard hit contact for the Pigs. It has been another frustrating day offensively. Thought that maybe last week turning a corner against the Scranton Wilkes-Barre staff, it was pretty good. First pitch home, Dylan Moore from Larkin's, a curveball belt high for strike. 0-1, Pigs just need a shot in the arm. They need something, anything. Moore, base hit his last time up, 1-for-2 today with strikeout. Kicking the pitch from Larkin, Moore swings and bombs it. High in the air, deep left field, going back to Mendoza, to the track, at the wall. He scales it, and he's not bringing it back. Dylan Moore, his first home run as an Iron Pig, a solo shot. Here to begin the eighth, makes it a one-run game again. Bisons 3, Iron Pigs 2 on Moore's first of the season. Well, that's the shot in the arm the Pigs were looking for. Hanging, breaking ball to Moore. Gets all of that one. Just left over the middle of the plate. And Moore able to turn on it. First pitch home to Paul McIntosh is down at the knees. 0-1. You can see Mendoza literally trying to do as much as he could, trying to scale that ball and left. And couldn't get all the way up the wall. McIntosh takes down and away. 1-1. One McIntosh bouncing ball down the first base side. That's foul. McIntosh a double back in the third was the first hit of the day for the Iron Pigs. Two game, top of the eighth, nobody out. 1-2, fastball off the plate. McIntosh was starting to kind of stutter step back towards first, but it's not rung up. Two. Check swing, sinker down and in, appeal to first. Ooh, they ring him up. That is a tough break for Paul McIntosh. Looked like he had stopped the swing in time. Evidently not. First base umpire Kellen Martin says he wins. Looking at the replay, yeah. Sorry, Paul. That's tough. Tried to sell it off as best he could. Respect that. So one out. Base is empty. Stuart Baroa playing against his old team here today. Takes a changeup down and away. Baroa 0-for-3 today. They actually did put together a little bit of a welcome back video for Stewart, which was pretty nice. Baroa having spent his entire career prior to last year in the Blue Jays organization. 1-0. Sinker at the knees. 1-ball, 1-strike. Baroa fouls it off his foot, and he goes down in a heap, fouls it off his back foot. He immediately rips off his helmet, throws it back towards the Iron Pigs dugout. He's able to hop up to his feet quickly, which, man, I guess he was just frustrated by that. But he, the past couple weeks, has been fouling pitch after pitch off of his back foot. Man, that got him. Never seen somebody foul a pitch that far off their back foot. How in the world did he do that? Yeah, just right off the very, like, off the tongue of his cleat on his back foot. We'll see if he stays in the game here. Each time this has happened, he's managed to find a way to stay in the game. It's always a, you know, touch and go. So, Baroa talking out with Pigs trainer Andrew Dodson, and he'll practice his swing a couple of times, see how he feels with that. Kind of bounce off the ball of his foot on his back foot.
So Perot is going to try to stay in the game here. He's thankfully, after throwing his helmet, not crack or break on him. So he's able to put it back on, get back into the box. We'll see how that first swing looks. Whether or not he's able to continue next inning will be a big tell. One and two on Stuart Perot. It's a one-run game in the top of the eighth after the Dylan Moore homer. 1-2. Breaking ball down and away. Perot able to lay off.

2-2 on Baroa. Dylan Morris homer, getting the Pigs back to within a run. 2-2. Just a fastball and fouls it off. Still 2-2 on Stewart, the pitch. Baroa swings, lifts it in the air, down the left field line, shallow, racing over Mendoza into foul territory. He makes the catch. Pressed up against the side barrier, had just enough room, able to hold on to it, knows his ballpark well. And he retires Baroa. Big second out here in the eighth. Two outs and the base is empty for Felix Reyes. Pigs down a run. Could use a big swing from Felix, and the pitch is outside to him. One ball, no strikes. And actually, Buffalo's going to challenge this, and McIver loses the challenge. It's down low on Reyes. It's the second time today that he has challenged a pitch on Reyes that has been low on him. Pitch, Reyes swings and misses. Up out of the zone, he chased it. One and one on Felix, 0 for 2 today with a walk. Swings the 1-1 late, fouls it off. Two on Reyes, and before the pitch, he will call time and step out. One and two on Reyes, two outs, top of the eighth. 1-2 coming home. It's off the hands, fouled down the right field side. Felix, good job staying alive there. Count stays 1-2. Larkin trying to put him away, send this game bottom eight. Reyes trying to get the Pigs back into this, down at run. The 1-2. Reyes swings hard liner into right of base hit. At second, Schneider could barely react before it was by him. Felix, first hit of the day, tying run aboard for the Iron Pigs. So two outs, tying run at first, and Gabriel Conez. Chance to do some damage. And before Gabe comes to the plate, we are going to get a mound visit. This is the end of the day for Larkin. They bring in a lefty to face Gabe. Are they even thinking about that? No, it's not Casey Candale going out. It's the pitching coach, Drew Hayes for Buffalo, going out instead of him. So that tells you this won't be a pitching change.

0: So the Mount visit over. Rincones will face Larkin here. Gabe in his first game back this season, trying to make an impact immediately. Takes a changeup down and away. One ball, no strikes. Gabe, 18 homers last year. It's the go-ahead run of the plate, tying run at first. 3-2 Bisons, top of the eighth. Larkin at the belt, 1-0 pitch. Gabe swings, breaks his back, ground ball up the middle and into center of base hit. It dies on the grass. Reyes will go first to third. Rincones will hold up at first. And with two outs, back-to-back singles for the Pigs, have men at the corners, two outs, and Leover Peguero coming up next. Well, it wasn't pretty for Gabe, but it's his first hit of the year. Right off the end of the bat, the barrel of the bat went flying. Almost as far as the baseball went, but able to just sneak it through the middle. Now Reyes at third, the tying run. Gabe, the go-ahead run first. Peguero, 1-for-2, singled last inning, drove in first run of the game for the Pigs. The sack fly in the fourth, takes the first pitch breaking ball up and in on him. One ball, no strikes. I'm surprised that Larkin's been left in the game to face Peguero here. No strikes. Larkin to the plate. Carves the bottom edge. Cutter. 1-1. Pigs do have a challenge left. The Bisons are out of them. The Pigs do have one left. 1-1. Breaking ball off the plate. Ball two. Peguero reaches. Christian Cairo is on deck. Larkin gave up the homer to Moore to begin the inning. Two two-out singles. Now the 2-1 to Peguero. He chases. Breaking ball off the plate. Ball two. Or strike two. Beg your pardon. Two and two on Leover. Tying run at third. Go-ahead run at first. Top of the eighth. Pitch comes home, Peguero pops it up. On the infield, shortstop, Rivera calling for it, waves the arms, reaches the hands up, makes the catch, and the inning over. Pigs threaten, but they get one here in the eighth, cut it to a one-run game on the Moore homer. We go bottom eight, 3-2 Buffalo, here on the Pigs Radio Network, presented by Ashley, the largest furniture store brand in North America.
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3: 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Okay, and if your team is among the low five, I'm talking Jets, Titans, Raiders, Cardinals, or Dolphins, congratulations, because you have been handed a scarlet letter and a dunce cap. Zero primetime games. And this is inconceivable. If you're of a certain age and you recall the glory days of the Raiders and the Dolphins, that we have now reached rock bottom after all these years of product that was covered in feces. That is the NFL screaming on top of the building that you are so bad that a test pattern would likely pull better ratings than putting a Raider-Dolphin game on.
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0: On the 8th, Iron Pigs have cut this to a one-run game again. It's the Bisons 3, Iron Pigs 2. Dylan Moore launching his first homer as an Iron Pig. But Pigs do leave two on base to end the 8th. Tying run at 3rd, go-ahead run at 1st. And Max Lazar comes on into this ballgame to try to keep this one-run game before we go to the 9th. Lazar relieving fellow Major League rehabber Zach Pop. Lazar's rehab, like Pop, brought to you by the Good Shepherd Rehabilitation Network. Pop Gave up a run in the seventh on three hits. Lazar will try to have an easier go of it here in the eighth. First pitch home to Javon Ward. It's a fastball. It's outside. One ball, no strikes. Lazar threw a scoreless inning on Sunday against the Rail Riders. He made three appearances that week. Two of them he gave up runs, although in one of those they were all unearned runs. 1-0 was just off the plate, ball two. Ward out of the 8 hole is 0 for 2 today with a walk. Left-handed batter, Lazar wind up, right-handed pitcher. 6'1", 200 pounds, delivers home, fastball down the middle. Two balls, one strike. Two, one coming. Splitter dumps in right at the top of the zone. 2-2. Two and two on Javon Ward. Lazar working his way back from the left oblique strain. 2-2. Fastball takes off on him. This is up and away. 3-2. Lazar, this will now be series number 3 that he's with the Iron Pigs. 3-2. Just down and in. Pigs don't challenge it. McIntosh held it there for a moment, hoping to get the call from Charlie Welling. No dice, and Ward has walked for a second time today. Five appearances for Max with the Iron Pigs beginning back on May the 14th. Or beginning back on May the 13th. Beg your pardon. So outing number 6 for him. First pitch home to Josh Rivera. Big knuckle curve. Dumps in at the bottom of the zone. 0-1. First, back the dive is Ward. Pigs need to keep this a one-run game. The way the offense has been going, the way Bison's pitching has been here today, keeping this at one is of utmost importance. Rivera 0-2 laid down a sack bunt his last time. Lazar high set, delivers home. Cutter down and away. Rivera not interested in that. Rivera looks at the fastball on the outside corner. 1-1. Or 1-2. Beg your pardon. When we go to the top of the ninth, it'll be 6-7-8. Two up for the Pigs. We'll see who the Bisons bring in to close this out. Tanner Andrews, who had been their best reliever, had his contract selected today. 1-2 is fouled off by Rivera. Two again. Breaking ball in the dirt. Rivera lays off. 2-2. Fastball up and in. Spins Rivera out of the box. And Lazar runs a full count here for a second straight hitter after walking Ward. You know, he walked the 8-hole hitter to begin the inning, 9-hole hitter as well. Inexcusable to walk those guys back-to-back, I think sounds harsh, but the reality of it. 3-2. Swing and a miss. Rivera chases the fastball up. Would have been ball four. Lazar gets him to chase. One away here in the eighth. Back to the top of the order. Carlos Mendoza, who is 0-4, 1-4 out of the leadoff spot. Popped out to first base his last time up. He's got Ward at first, one out. Lazar leg kick delivers home. Knuckle curve misses down low.
5: One
0: 1-0 on Mendoza. Open stance from the left side. Lazar, the leg kick, the pitch home. It's caught on and missed. Runner takes off for second. The throw skips into center, but Ward, the headlong dive, gets up a little bit slowly, so he will stay put at second, be content with just the stolen base. A little bit of a hit and run there for the Bisons. Mendoza trying to protect his runner. Ends up swinging through the pitch, and Ward, just his first stolen base of the season. Runner at second, one out. Pigs trying to avoid falling back behind by two runs. Cut it to a one-run game on the Mora homer. 1-1, up and in. Mendoza bends back out of the way.

2-1 coming. Mendoza with a weak tapper, first base side. And that's a foul ball. 2-2. Runner at second, one out. Two Buffalo, bomb the A. Lazar, tan gloves, set just the chin. Inside move to second, will chase Ward back here. Unless something happens here in the eighth or in the ninth, Pigs have played four consecutive one-run games. Chance for a fifth in a row here tonight. They lost the first one, won the next two. 2-2 down the dirt. And those are not interested in that. 3-2. One Friday, Saturday, lost on Sunday by a run. And Sunday was actually their first blown save in the ninth inning this season. It's the first time that they've lost a game this year when leading after eight. 3-2 on Mendoza. Lazar deals fastball off the plate. Mendoza lays off. It's ball four. So three straight full counts for Lazar. Twice he's walked the hitter, once a strikeout, and two on, one out for Davis Schneider. This feels like the Pigs are tempting fate a little bit here in the eighth. How tight of a tightrope does Lazar want to walk here? Schneider 0 for 3, walked back in fifth. Lazar's first pitch, missed down and in with a cutter. It's not like Lazar's missing by much, but he's missing by enough out of the zone that tell Buffalo hitters are comfortable with their takes. One oh coming. Schneider got a fastball to hit just a little late. Fouls it back. Fastball's up high to Schneider. Two on, one out. Lazar taking his time. Schneider windmills the two-tone bat back at him. Slightly open stance from the right side of the plate. Now Lazar steps off. That is the second disengagement for Lazar in this at-bat. Two, one coming. Cutter just off the outside corner. It's yet another three ball count for Lazar. All four hitters he's faced in the inning, three ball counts. 3-1 on Schneider, 2-1, one out. 3-1 pitch, Schneider swings and pops it a mile high towards second base. Cairo, the shortstop, calling for it. He will make the catch. The infield fly rule is called. Runners stay put, first and second. Two gone in the eighth. Lazar just has to get through R.J. Schreck. Schreck's been held in check for the most part today. He has reached base twice with a walk and a base hit. Hasn't done any damage. No RBIs, hasn't scored. Left-handed hitter, wide open stance. Lazar high leg kick, first pitch home. Cutter nibbles the inside corner, 0-1.

0: One pitch. Shrek fouls it off the plate, helmet nearly falling off. It appears we saw it when it began beginning of the month for Shrek. He was pretty frequently losing his helmet every single time he swung at a pitch. It does not appear that he has gotten a better fitting helmet yet. Two on, two out. Two strikes, Lazard to the plate, and Shrek a high fly ball to right. Not deep. Rincon has started back, but now comes in, camps under it, and makes the catch. Retiring Shrek and ending the inner. It was a laborious eighth inning for Lazar. Works around two walks, but he leaves two aboard. And we go to the ninth. The Pigs need a run to tie two for the lead. They trail 3-2 here in the Pigs Radio Network. 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
0: Top of the ninth, last chance for the Iron Pigs, trailing the Buffalo Bisons 3-2. Pigs trying to avoid their third one-run loss in their past five games and hoping to instead make it their third one-run win in their past five games. Sam Jelinek with you here from the Science Guy broadcast booth. Christian Cairo will lead off against Jesse Hahn on for the save. It leaves Connor Larkin. Larkin goes two innings, gives up one run in the eighth, but strands to a board in the eighth, keeping the Bisons in front. Cairo, Carlson, Keyboom due up against Jesse Hahn. He's got one save this season. 1-1 with a 7.36 ERA, making his 16th appearance of the year. 18 1/3 innings, 22 strikeouts, 16 walks, 25 hits. The righty's first pitch to Cairo. It's a sinker, called a strike at the top of the zone, and Cairo is immediately going to shout out. That pitch looked like it might have been up at his eyes. And upon review, yeah, that pitch was about 3 inches up. 2 inches. Who am I for exaggerating? So it did miss to Cairo at the very least. So ball one on him to begin the game, or begin the ninth. Cairo 0-for-3 today, has reached base in every game but two this month. 1-0 coming. Sinkers just off the plate. Ball two. Two and oh on Cairo, beginning the top of the ninth. The pitch, Cairo swings off the hands, a line drive up the middle, sliding stop, Schneider in the backhand, spins up to his feet and throws to first in time to get Cairo. What a play by Davis Schneider. Wasn't even positioned up the middle, had to range to his right. Went into a sliding stop, picked it on the backhand, pirouetted up to his feet, and gets Cairo. Oh, what a play. Keeps the tying run off base. One out, nobody on for Dylan Carlson. Carlson 0-for-3, pair of ground outs, and a fly out. Switch hitter batting left, Hahn. Stretch, first pitch, sinker, it's off the plate. Hahn faced the Pigs a couple of times at the beginning of the month, throwing 3 1/3 innings total, gave up just one run on four hits. four walks and five strikeouts. 1-0, that nibbles the outside corner, and Carlson is going to challenge that. Pigs are one for one challenging this inning. They have one challenge left. Upon review, they will retain that challenge. Pitch did miss. So ball two on Carlson, now ahead in the count. 2-0, just like Cairo was. Little backdoor breaking ball. So 2-0 on Carlson's got home run pop. 3 on the season, 1 with the Iron Pigs. 2-0, trying to tie it. Swings and misses. Got a sinker up. To one pitch, Carlson takes a little bit below the knees. 3-1. Three and one on Dylan Carlson. 3-2, Iron Pigs trail top of the ninth. Hitters count for Carlson. Hahn deals, and Carlson a one hopper out to shortstop. Rivera picks it on the backhand, backing up to the outfield grass, throws to first. In time to get Carlson. Pigs twice here in this inning. Hit the baseball somewhat hard. This time, Rivera able to get enough leeway on it, back up on it, get some range. Throws out Carlson, and the Pigs' final hope is Carter Kieboom. Kieboom 0-3 tonight. Pigs' offense mostly silent. 2 runs on 6 hits. Drawn just 1 walk. First pitch from Hahn to Kieboom. Breaking ball slow. Wraps up around the inside corner. Missing for a ball. Sack fly RBI for Piguero in the fourth. Solo homer from Moore in the eighth. That's it. Bisons with 2 in the sixth. 1 in the seventh. 1-0 pitch. Breaking ball again. Up and in. Ball 2. Two-0 on Kieboom. Hahn's fallen behind each hitter in the inning. 2-0 pitch. Sinker on the outside corner. 3-1. Two-and-one on Kieboom. Beg your pardon. Pigs are on a rally here with 2 outs. Nobody on the 9. Down a run. Hahn ready. 2-1 pitch. Kieboom gets the arms extended, drives in the air, high and deep to left, back is Mendoza to the wall, it's gone! Carter Kieboom, his first homer in nearly a month and a half, ties the game for the Pigs down to their last breath. Solo shot with 2 outs and nobody on in the 9th ties us at 3. The Pigs, who suffered a dramatic defeat, heartbreaking on Sunday to the Rail Riders, flipped the script here on Tuesday. Kieboom's solo shot saves the Pigs after being down to their final out. Kieboom just his third of the season, and we're tied at 3. Dylan Moore will try to keep it going. Hahn stretches and deals. Fastball down the middle. 0-1. Just a breaking ball up, and Kieboom, arms extended, able to hook it down the line. Solo homers in the 8th and 9th for the Pigs have us knotted at 3 apiece. 0-1, Moore shoots a line drive the other way. Coming on from right is Schreck, and he makes the catch, falling down to his chest. Robs Moore of a base hit and ends the top of the 9th. But the Pigs do force a bottom half. Solo homer for Kieboom down to their final out. Sends us bottom 9, tied at 3, here on the Pigs Radio Network. 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
10: Yeah, I feel like in the context of how Deion's putting it, it's post-draft, right? 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
0: Bottom of the ninth. Didn't think we'd get here, but the Pigs had forced the bottom half of the ninth. Carter Kieboom with a solo homer, two outs in the top of the ninth, saving the Pigs the last gasp. Turning the script around a little bit after the Pigs ended up blowing the lead in the game back on Sunday night against the Rail Riders with two outs in that ninth. So Seth Johnson takes over for the bottom of the ninth, trying to send this game to extras here. We'll have the heart of the order, 4, 5, and 6, two up. Seth making his 18th appearance, a 1.96. ERA, 18 and a third innings, 30 strikeouts, just 6 walks. From the stretch, nobody on base. His first pitch curveball to Charles McAdoo. This is outside for ball one. McAdoo 1-for-4, singled and scored in the seventh. Czar, his rehab appearance in the eighth. Scoreless frame, 2 walks and a strikeout. 1-0 pitch. Fastball burns the outside corner. 96 from Johnson. From Johnson to McAdoo. Fastball, same spot. Called a strike. 1-2. One and two on McAdoo. Johnson delivers. Slider in the dirt. Now the firmest one we've ever seen Seth throw. That was at 90. Two and two on McAdoo. Singled and scored the last run for the Bisons. A critical insurance run back in the seventh. 2-2. Slider down low. 3-2. It's going to be a weird one for Buffalo here, as they've thankfully gotten some length out of their bullpen, but likewise for the Iron Pigs. Both pitching staffs are digging deep into the amount of arms they're going to have to use today. 3-2 on McAdoo. Johnson, the payoff. It's tapped the other way. Second baseman Moore over to grab it. Steps to his left, throws to first in time. Yeah, McAdoo. One out. Johnson's the fifth arm used by the Pigs. Now, two of them have been rehabbers, so it's not like the Pigs are as far behind the eight ball as the Bisons, who Jesse Hahn, that's their fourth true reliever used the game, so they had to scratch their starting pitcher, Chad Dallas. One out. Nobody on for Jonathan Klasse. Singled his last time up, walked, stole a base, and scored as well in the sixth. Switch hitter batting left. First pitch breaking ball from Johnson. Able to wiggle onto the outside corner. 0-1. Pitch. Classe way late on a high fastball. Threw it right by him, 99. Johnson even stumbling a bit off the mound as lost his footing. He'll kick at the landing spot a bit. Oh, 2. Fastball called strike 3. 99 right on the inside paint. Brutal from Seth Johnson. Nobody's hitting that. Classe down on 3 pitches. 2 away in the mound. Seth, Pigs closer, highest leverage reliever they have, has just been so good this year. And the Pigs are trying to find new spots to deploy him and to give him challenges here. First pitch, Josh Kasevich, slider down the dirt. On Kasevich, he's been on base four times today, an RBI triple, an RBI single, and a pair of walks. 1-0 coming. Kasevich hits a hard ground ball to short to his left. Cairo knocks it down, picks it up with the bare hand, throws to first. Still plenty of time to get Kasevich to retire the side in order for Seth Johnson. Scoreless frame for Seth sends this game to extras. Tied at 3 to the 10th we go in Buffalo here on the Pigs Radio Network. 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
6: This is The Herd with Colin Cowherd.
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0: Top of the 10th, Iron Pigs playing extras for the second time in the past four games. We'll try to keep what has been a solid record. Extra innings this season. Pigs so far 3-1. Or 2-1, beg your pardon. 2 wins at home. The 1 loss in extras coming on the road to Syracuse. They begin the inning with Dylan Moore out at second. Hayden Yinger takes over on the mound after Jesse Hahn blew the save for Buffalo in the 9th. Moore is out at second. Paul McIntosh is the hitter here for the Iron Pigs. I would not be expecting a bunt. Moore leads from second. Yinger, the righty, delivers home. And the first pitch fastball is on the outside corner. 0-1. So the Pigs, who already had a challenge to begin the inning, retain it. Buffalo, since they are out of challenges, are given a second challenge. Or rather, they are given one challenge to replenish. 0-1. Changeup outside corner. McIntosh frozen. 0-2. Yinger, longtime Buffalo Bison, leads them in modern history with most appearances, making his already 17th of the season here tonight. 0-2 quickly on McIntosh. Yinger at the plate. Fastball's high. Yinger 0-2, 3.32 ERA this season. 19 innings, he's struck out 23, walking 7. Out at second, McIntosh at the plate, 1-for-3 today with a double. 1-2, McIntosh off the hands of Chopper to the left side. Third baseman Kasevich cuts it off. On target throw over to first, gets McIntosh. Moore not going anywhere from seconds. That's the first out here, the 10th. So, no ability to move McIntosh over on that. It'll bring Stuart Baroa to the plate. Bisons were struggling with runners in scoring position to begin the game. They got a couple of hits to help them score their 2 runs in the 6th. But now the Pigs are 0-for-6 with runners in scoring position themselves. They've got 2 solo homers tonight. First pitch to Stuart Baroa. This is up high. And then a sacrifice fly from Leo Piguero. So, obviously no hit with a runner in scoring position. pitch. Brewer, it's changeup off the plate. Ball two.

0: 2-0 pitch. This is outside. All three. On Stuart Barella. Stuart is 0 for 4 today. Struck out back in the 6th. 3-0 pitch. Outside. Ball 4. Yinger walks him, and the Pigs right where they want to be. First and second. One out with Felix Reyes coming up. Reyes, base hit in the 8th, walked, stole a base, and scored in the 4th. Trying to give the Pigs the lead here in the 10th. First one from Yinger, change up, belt high, misses off the outside corner. Pitch at the knees. 1-1. The game has been finding Felix of late. Got the go-ahead RBI double in the 8th against Britton Wilkes-Barre and Kirby and Castro on Sunday night. Big homers, big at-bats. All last week. 1-1. Reyes swings. Line drive. Center field. That's down for a base hit. Over to third goes Moore. He'll try for the plate. The throw goes to third. He scores without a play. RBI single. Felix Reyes. He does it again. Comes through in the clutch. Pigs have the lead in the 10th. 4-3. Can't expect anything less from this kid anymore. Simple base hit back through the box. His 25th RBI of the year. Another go-ahead RBI. Coming through in the clutch. It's a multi-hit game as well. Barella stops at second. Moore comes in to score. Two on, one out. Now Gabe Rincones hits, swings the first pitch, pops it in the air, down the third base side, and back and into the seats. 0-1. Gabe with his first hit since coming back off the IL earlier today. In the 8th, ground ball single back through the box. Errors at first and second, one out. Yinger set the belt, 4-3, Pigs in the 10th. The pitch. Gabe swings and scorches it out to short, but on a hop, Rivera picks it. Steps on second for one, throws to first in time, and that's a double play. Brutal break for the Pigs as Rincones hits it on the screws, but Rivera able to scoop it, start the double play, get the Bisons out of the 10th with no more damage. We go bottom 10, Pigs 3 outs away from a victory. It's 4-3 Iron Pigs here in the Pigs Radio Network, presented by Ashley, the largest furniture store brand in North America.
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1: 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Now you throw in the Mike Vrabel element here. 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If they want to raise the banner.
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9: Yeah.
0: It's all about the Benjamins, baby. Bottom of the 10th, Iron Pigs lead for the first time since they were up 1-0 after 5. RBI single for Felix Reyes gives them a 4-3 lead. And Nolan Hoffman, the save chance here in the bottom of the 10th. Seth Johnson goes a 1-2-3 ninth. Hands it off to Hoffman, trying to close it out for his second save of the season. Hoffman 1-0 with a 1.72 ERA, making his 14th appearance. We'll start the inning with Josh Kasevich out at second and Willie McIver at the plate. We will see if the Bisons want to try to lay down a bunt. Hoffman set, first pitch. McIver not bunting, instead he swings through a sweeper. Off the plate, 0-1. Hoffman has been especially good of late. Him and Seth Johnson just turning into a fantastic duo in the back end of the Iron Pigs bullpen. Hoffman has allowed just one run in his past five appearances, totaling seven innings. Only two walks and eight strikeouts. 0-1 misses, one ball, one strike. McIver 2-for-4 today, singled in the second, RBI single in the sixth. That gave the Bisons a 2-1 lead at the time. 1-1, Hoffman slings it, sinker at the knees. 1-2, both teams still have one challenge remaining. Hoffman with a wide open stretch position. Now comes the set. And McIver calls time, steps out. Hoffman 6'4", 190-pound righty. Throws from that low arm slot. Not quite fully sidearm, but just about. It's a massive break on all of his pitches. Looks back at second. Kasevich a conservative lead. Now Hoffman to the plate, the 1-2. McIver pops it up down the right field line, slicing towards the protective netting. It's off the netting. Figuero jumped into it trying to make the play, but ends up hitting higher than his glove could have possibly reached. Two on Willie McIver. Runner at second. Nobody out. Hoffman a deep breath. Looks back at second. The 1-2. And McIver a hot shot the other way into right for a base. And Rincon's playing shallow, has it quickly. It fires a dart to the plate. That'll hold Kasevich at third. But it's a base hit for Willie McIver. And the Bisons in business here to begin the 10th. First and third. Nobody out. So Hoffman had him right where he wanted. I'm surprised by that pitch selection. Sinker down and away. If McIver's going to do anything, he's going to go with that pitch and try to hit it into right. And that wide open hole on the right side, you're just feeding him the opportunity. So men in the corners. Pigs play the middle infield back. Corner tight to the bag at third base. First pitch to Javon Ward. Fastball up and in on him. Ward 0-for-2 today, couple of walks. 4-3 Pigs, bottom of the 10th. Looking for a miracle to get out of this unscathed. 1-0. Sinker zips in, outside corner. 1-1. Step one is you get Ward. At that point, you give yourself a chance to end things with a double play ball, maybe. But you gotta get him. Ward from the left side, square stance, stands as tall as a tree. The 1-1. Cutter takes off on Hoffman way high. Two and one on Ward. Final hitter Josh Rivera on deck. 2-1 Hoffman. Bad miss. Down and in. Not even close. 3-1 Pigs, although they've only given up the three runs today, pitching staff has had trouble with walks. They have walked eight. A lot of base runners. Eight walks, nine hits. Somehow the Bisons have been held to only three runs. 3-1. Ward laid on the heater. Swings and misses. 3-2. Bisons have left 12 on base.

0: low, change up missed in the dirt. It's ball four, single and a walk here to begin the 10. McIver, the winning run now in scoring position, with Kasevich, the tying run at third base. And the Pigs will see, how they position the infield. Looks like it's going to be middle infield about halfway in. Corners back a little. Batters Josh Rivera is 0 for 3 today. Bases loaded, nobody out, bottom of the 10. 4-3 Pigs. Hoffman ready. Rivera from the right side of the pitch. Rivera swings. Hot smash to short. It's off the glove of Cairo diving to his left. It skitters into shallow center. It dives there. Coming in to score from second is McIver, following in front of Kasevich. It's a two-run single for Josh Rivera, and he wins it for the Bisons. A walk-off, two RBI single for the nine-hole hitter for Buffalo. Wins it for the Bisons in the bottom of the 10th. The final, it's the Bisons 5 and the Iron Pigs 4. Pigs rally, a solo homer with two outs in the top of the 9th. To tie it, send this one to extras, but they cannot stave off defeat. And Buffalo ends up winning it in the bottom of the 10th on Rivera's two-run single. We'll go ahead, take a break. Come back with totals and a recap next on the Staybridge Suites, downtown Bethlehem Airport postgame show. 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
3: 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Now it's time for the Staybridge Suites Allentown Bethlehem Airport postgame show with Sam Jelinek.
0: Welcome in to the Staybridge Suites, Allentown Bethlehem Airport postgame show. Sam Jelinek here with you as the Pigs fall in dramatic fashion, playing their fifth straight one-run game. 5-4, they lose in extra innings to Buffalo. Both the Pigs' extra innings losses this season have come on the road as they are unable to hold on to the lead in the bottom of the 10th. Buffalo does not record an out against Nolan Hoffman, and they ultimately get a game-winning two-run single from Josh Rivera to win it. Let's get you those totals and a recap before Connor Brown will have you for the rest of your evening. This ballgame early, we didn't really know how much of a pitching matchup to expect as both teams went with openers today. But both openers ended up throwing three scoreless innings. Drake Fellows for the Pigs and Pat Gallagher for the Bisons. It was Buffalo who blinked first when they went to the bullpen with Devereaux Harrison. Leadoff walk in the fourth to Felix Reyes turned into a run after he stole second and came around on a ground ball and a sacrifice fly after that. Alan Ronhell, who came into work bulk for the Pigs, kept the lead at one zip until the sixth. Bisons with two in the bottom half, able to jump on Ronhell, take the lead. So they got the first four in that inning on base. Ronhell goes three innings, gives up two runs, three hits, four walks, not his sharpest. The Bisons added a third run in the seventh off of Zach Pop before the Pigs got it back to a one-run game in the top of the eighth on a solo homer by Dylan Moore. Down to their final out in the top of the ninth, Carter Keyboom went deep, just third for him this season, tying the game up. Seth Johnson, a perfect bottom half, sent the game to the 10th. Pigs got a run in the 10th, but as we have seen in extra innings with the placed runner rule, you got to get more than that. And Buffalo does not record an out in the bottom of the 10th. Single, walk, and then Josh Rivera, a hot hit ground ball off the glove of Cairo at short, deflects off of him into shallow center. Ends up as a two-run single. scoring both Kasevich and McIver behind him.

0: And Buffalo wins it in extras, 5-4, the final. Final line score on this one for the Bisons, 5 runs on 10 hits, no errors, they leave 12 on base. For the Iron Pigs, 4 runs, 8 hits, no errors, they leave 6 on base. The winning pitcher is Hayden Yeager. Yeager throws the top of the 10th for Buffalo, allows the unearned run on the placed runner. Nothing other than that. He's down 1-2. Nolan Hoffman takes the loss for the Pigs. He gives up 2 runs in the bottom of the 10th, 1 earned, without recording an out. 2 hits and 1 walk against him. He's now 1-1 on the season, also charged with a blown save in this one. Second straight game that the Iron Pigs have taken a blown save. No save required in this one as we started at 6:06. Time of game, 2 hours and 53 minutes, meaning that we finished up at 8:59 in front of a reported attendance, 4,417 up at Salem Field in Buffalo, New York. With the loss, the Pigs fall to 23-29 in the season, their second straight one-run loss. Buffalo improved to 26-26, back to .500, as they open the series with a victory. Pigs will try to even the series up at a game apiece tomorrow, as we have a rare weekday day game. 1:05 first pitch for the Pigs tomorrow in Buffalo, as it'll be Tucker Davidson against C.J. Van Eyck for the Bisons. Davidson 3-1, 4.84 ERA for the Pigs. Van Eyck 2-2 with a 3.53 for Buffalo. 1:05 first pitch, 12:35 for the pregame show, as always. That'll be the next time that I talk to you. So I'll do it for my portion of the broadcast here today. As always, big thanks from me to you for making us a part of your Tuesday evening. Big thanks to Connor Brown back in the studio, keeping me company here for this one. I'll talk to you tomorrow for game 2 of the series as the Pigs look to even this series up at 1 game apiece. For tonight, I've been Sam Jelinek. Your final score, one final time. It is the Buffalo Bisons 5, the Iron Pigs 4 in 10 innings. The Pigs with their second straight one-run defeat in their 5th straight game that has been decided by one run. Crazy, crazy stuff. Till tomorrow, thanks so much for listening. Connor Brown has you the rest of the way here in the Staybird Suites, Allentown Bethlehem Airport postgame show here on the Pigs Radio Network, presented by Ashley, the largest furniture store brand in North America.
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28: Welcome back in Sabre Suites, Allentown Bethlehem Airport post-game show here with Connor Brown, taking things over for Sam Jelinek as the Iron Pigs fall to the Buffalo Bisons in 10 innings in the series opener today, 5-4. As Lehigh Valley, once leading 1-0, saw their lead relinquished as the Bisons would go on to score 3 unanswered and then solo homers in the 8th and then a 2-out home run in the top of the 9th by Carter Kieboom kept the Pigs alive and sent things to extra innings before Felix Reyes actually put the Iron Pigs out in front 4-3. But like Sam just noted on his wrap-up there, with the new extra inning rules, if you just get one run, a lot of times it's just not going to be enough with the man starting out at second base. As Josh Rivera able to single home 2 Bisons to win tonight 5-4. as the Iron Pigs suffer another one-run defeat. As a lot of close games recently for the Iron Pigs that could be going the other way. Just not enough offense early on in this game, or really in the middle section, as the Iron Pigs get on the board in the fourth, but they don't score again until the top of the eighth inning. You know, despite the loss, the Iron Pigs were able to manufacture some runs in this one. Felix Reyes, like I mentioned, the go-ahead RBI single in the top of the 10th, where the Iron Pigs would lead for a very short time. Dylan Moore homered for his first time as an Iron Pig, as he goes 2-for-4 on the night. His solo homer in the top of the 8th got them within one. And then Carter Kieboom with 2 outs in the top of the 9th. The Pigs down to their final out. He's able to pull one out of Sheeland Field to tie things up at 3. Kieboom's only hit of the day. Gabriel Conez Jr. returns to the lineup after missing the first 2 months of the season, rehabbing from knee injuries. He goes 1-for-5 in his 2026 debut in the Iron Pigs lineup. But just not enough here tonight as the Pigs fall 5-4. Respectable showings from Drake Fellows as the opener today for the Pigs, as he goes 3 innings, allowing no runs despite 2 walks and 2 hits over those 3 innings. He's able to skirt around a lot of issues. Then Aaron Rangel, other than a 2-run bottom of the 6th inning, he was pretty flawless tonight. 3 innings, 2 runs. Did have 4 walks, did issue 4 walks as well, as the Iron Pigs as a pitching staff issued 9 walks and only struck out 9 Bisons tonight. As unfortunately, Nolan Hoffman gets the loss and the blown save, as he doesn't record an out in the bottom half of the 10th, giving up back-to-back base hits and the walk-off RBI. As the Iron Pigs fall in the series opener to the Bisons 5-4, looking to tie things up tomorrow with a 1 o'clock start time, as the Pigs won't have to wait around too long to hopefully get their lick back. But coming up here next on the post-game show, we'll take a look at the rest of the teams in the Philadelphia Phillies minor league system to see how they fared this evening. And we'll also get you set for Game 2 up in Buffalo. Coming up here next on the Stabridge Suites, Allentown Bethlehem Airport post-game show right here on Fox Sports Radio 94.7 FM at 1230 a.m. in Easton.
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28: Iron Pigs fall in 10 innings to the Buffalo Bisons in their series opener up in Buffalo 5-4. As you're tuning back in to the Stabridge Suites, Allentown Bethlehem Airport postgame show, right here with Connor Brown, talking about loss tonight for the Iron Pigs, as they now drop to 23-29 in 2026, as they'll also look to get back in the series tomorrow against Buffalo. Just an unfortunate back-to-back losses for the Iron Pigs, as a lot of their games recently have been close ones, but having the Rail Riders down to the final out in the last game, unfortunately losing that one. This one, it's the Iron Pigs battling back. Carter Kieboom tying things up with a solo homer, his 3rd of the season, in the top of the 9th to send things to extra innings. as the Iron Pigs held a short lead after Felix Reyes singled home the what was the go-ahead run at the moment, giving the Iron Pigs a short-lived 4-3 lead before the Bison's Josh Rivera would single home two of his Bison's teammates to give them the 5-4 win here tonight. But the Iron Pigs look to get back tomorrow with an early start time, as I'll get you all that information to get you guys set for more Iron Pigs baseball coming up tomorrow. But before we do that, let's take a look at our Road to the Show. It's the Road to the Show is driven by a new car. Discover why everyone loves a new car today. Checking in on the minor league affiliates of the Philadelphia Phillies. As earlier on this afternoon, the AA Red and Fightin' Phils played an afternoon affair against the Harrisburg Senators and were victorious in triumphant fashion, winning 10-1. The Fightin' Phils, right from the get-go, offense was dialed in. Arun Escobar homered to give the Fightin' Phils a 1-0 lead, and they would never trail after that. And that also included a 5-run bottom of the eighth inning that saw Austin Murph homer for the seventh time this year, and also Dylan Campbell with a base-clearing double, scoring 3 runs to give Redding their 10th and final run. Braden Tucker was phenomenal this afternoon for the Fightin' Phils, giving them 7 innings of 1-run baseball, striking out 4 Senators and allowing just that 1 run on 5 hits and 1 walk, as the Fightin' Phils and the Senators continue action coming up tomorrow. The Jersey Shore Blue Claws right now trail Frederick right now 5-0 in the top of the 5th inning. Keaton Anthony, who's on a rehab assignment with Jersey Shore now, after spending a little over a week with the Clearwater Threshers, he's leading off tonight for the Blue Claws. He has yet to record a hit and unfortunately struck him out 2 times in his 2 plate appearances so far playing first base, as also Ryan Dombrowski having a tough go of it, as he has allowed 5 earned runs in 4 innings and 2/3, as the Blue Claws right now trail Frederick 5-0 in the top of the 5th. Well, bottom 8 down in Florida, the Clearwater Threshers right now lead the Blue Jays 9-8 in the bottom of the 8th inning, as this has been a back-and-forth affair with Clearwater jumping out to an early 2-0 lead before a 5-run top of the 3rd. Put the Blue Jays out in front 5-2. But then a Nolan Beltran homer, 2-run homer in the bottom of the 4th, would get the Threshers within 1 before a 3-run homer by Aldo Gaxolola would give the Threshers an 8-5 lead, as they currently still lead the Blue Jays 9-8 in the bottom of the 8th inning. Coming up here next on the Iron Pigs post game show, it's time to wrap things up, as I'll get you guys set for game 2 between the Bisons and your Iron Pigs, as the Iron Pigs suffer a 5-4 defeat in 10 innings tonight against Buffalo. But starting probables for tomorrow and start times coming up next right here on the Staber Suites, Allentown Bethlehem Airport post game show on Fox Sports Radio 94.7 FM at 1230 AM in Easton.
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0: Wrapping things up here on the Sabre Suites, Allentown Bethlehem Airport post-game show with Connor Brown as the Iron Pigs fall to the Buffalo Bisons in 10 innings, 5-4, as Lehigh Valley tied things up in the top of the ninth inning with two outs. Carter Kieboom, a homer, would send things to extras, and a Felix Reyes RBI single would give the Iron Pigs a short-lived 4-3 lead before Josh Rivera walked things off for the Bisons with a two-run single. So the Iron Pigs looking to even up the series coming up tomorrow. Special start time is going to be a 1:05 first pitch with our coverage starting with game two at 12:35. Left-handed pitcher Tucker Davidson on the bump tomorrow for Lehigh Valley, 3-1 with a 4.84 ERA coming into tomorrow's start. While on the other side, right-handed pitcher CJ Van Eyck, as he's 2-2 with a 3.53 ERA. So 1:05 first pitch tomorrow for the Iron Pigs and the Bisons, with our coverage starting at 12:35. That's the next time you're going to hear from us. Thanks to everyone who made us a part of your Tuesday evenings. Unfortunately, it didn't go the Pigs' way, but make sure to find some time tomorrow afternoon as the Iron Pigs and the Bisons playing at 1:05. So that's the next time you'll hear from us. That's going to do it for another edition of Iron Pigs Baseball and the Sabre Suites Allentown Bethlehem Airport postgame show right here on Fox Sports Radio 94.7 FM, 12:30 a.m. in Easton, your radio home for your Lehigh Valley Iron Pigs. 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

0: 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There's half. That's kind of unspur-like of them. And considering their Wimby's ridiculous.
1: It's just ridiculous. It is.
0: You just throw it to the square of the backboard, and he'll say, I got it. I'll go get it.
1: All right, let's do this. Last call, Tom?
0: Oh, yeah. Hey, by the way, real quick, I do have to tell him about – where am I telling him about? I'm telling him about – if you miss any of today's show, make sure you check out the podcast. All you got to do is search the iCouple FSR. That's where you can find us. Rob G will get the best of version and a full version as well. Like it, share it, provide a review, all that good stuff. We appreciate it. 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It is halftime, by the way. 69-58, Thunder up 11. It is now time for last call.
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3: It's last call. 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
0: Last call. Who we got? Man, that was classic.
1: I'm all right.
0: That was a classic day.
1: All right. Andre in Massachusetts.
4: You are
1: the last caller here on the Odd Couple Fox Sports Radio. What's up, Dre?
5: How you doing? Thanks for taking the call. I appreciate the lens and the attention that you gave to Jackson Dart, Donald Trump situation, looking at it from various angles. Nonetheless, I would be remiss if I didn't say go New York, go New York, go in terms of the historic pace that this team is on. And all I want to say is this. Let's give them their flowers, Mike Brown and the team, how they come together. I'm not standing for any Tom Thibodeau slander. Not one bit whatsoever.
1: You were against Tom Thibodeau getting fired, weren't you, last year?
5: 10 toes down against it. And the two things.
1: Okay,
5: what
1: you
5: I'm
1: were wrong. Can
5: this,
1: you say that? Admit that you were wrong.
5: What I'm going to admit is two things can be right at the same time.
1: No. Just admit you were wrong on this, that on the Tom Thibodeau getting fired. Can you say that?
5: Okay, Rob, I'm going to have a bit of humility, and I'm going to say it's been proven. That
0: there we go. Get off. Hang up on him. Andre, I'm so mad at you. You call every day. You're a part of the show. We love you. But I'm mad at you, Andre. You're supposed to fight back. Ask me the same question. No, I don't think they necessarily got it right because Tibbs didn't get the coach this year. So he might have got to the same spot. He was a game away from the same spot last year, Rob. Come on, Dre.
1: All right, can I share
0: blah,
1: something?
0: Blah, blah, blah, blah, blah, blah, blah, blah, blah. Rob goes, no, you're wrong. So okay, Rob, you're right.
6: Yeah, you're right.
0: You're right.
1: So there it is. I got my Big Bird backpack.
0: it is Big Bird yellow.
1: Big Bird backpack.
0: It looks brighter on the YouTube. It's
1: Tell you, so this is, again, I got to always go past the Nike outlet whenever and of course, the holiday, so there's an extra 50% off. Are you ready? So originally $49.99.
0: Okay.
1: Then it got marked down to $29, an extra 25%, got it down to $19.99. Mm-hmm. And then the 50% off of that, $9.99.
0: Oh, that's a steal.
1: So, hey, Alex, Rob G, Elijah, Kelvin?
0: Yeah.
7: Kevin!
1: Just look at these. What about for Christmas prizes? No? You like these?
0: I wouldn't be mad.
1: You wouldn't be mad.
0: No, I wouldn't be mad.
6: I need a new bag. That's sick.
0: So are you telling us you already have them?
1: Oh, I'm just saying.
0: So we're going to have to blow the dust off them when we get them. It's been seven months.
1: No, they'll be in plastic.
6: Blow off the plaque.
1: But that's a nice bag for $9.99, ain't it?
0: How did our conversation start about it? I walked by. What did I say? I said,
6: that's
0: dope.
6: Awesome.
0: I said, a dope bag.
1: You got to jump on stuff like that. You remember I had a paper bag with my stuff in it.
0: Can you lay down and let me be therapist? Why did you have a paper bag? Help me understand.
1: Because I didn't have a bag to put my stuff in.
0: You go to Ross and TJ Maxx all the time. You could have been had a bag, Rob.
1: I don't get it. Hello, I didn't want to have a bag. I needed to find a bag that I could use, put my stuff in that wasn't expensive. So.
0: What about the traveling bag? Do we have luggage? Why are you out here getting $9.99 Nike bags? Do we have luggage yet?
1: I have luggage. I just wanted to drop that stuff off in, where were we?
0: San Francisco. You looked homeless like a lot of people in San Francisco.
1: The Jason Smith Show with Mike Harmon is coming up next.
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1: Did you hear that?
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6: The NBA's West Finals are tied 2 games apiece. Halftime at Oklahoma City tonight. Thunder leading the Spurs 69-58. Oklahoma City on free throws, 20 for 20, half of those from Shai Gilgeous-Alexander, who has 19 points, 5 turnovers, just 39% shooting from the floor for the Spurs, who were led by the 17 points of Julian Cempeni, the NBA's Coach of the Year, as Boston's Joe Mazzulla. To the NHL playoffs, end of one at Vegas, home team up 1-0 over the Avs, trying to sweep the West Final. The Chargers gave safety Derwin James a 3-year extension. In baseball, top of the ninth, Reds lead 7-2 at the Mets. Yankees up 11-1 at Kansas City, top of the eighth. The Brewers are shutting out St. Louis 6-0 in the bottom of the eighth. Texas scored 8 in the first inning. Rangers up 9-4 over Houston, bottom of the seventh. Pittsburgh sent the Cubs to a 10th straight loss. I'm Steve DeSager.
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11: Whoa.
10: 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Yay!
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11: Now, you think I'm really happy coming off of yesterday?
13: You didn't bother to show up.
11: You think I'm really
13: on a
11: happy,
13: closeout
11: man.
13: Game?
11: Oh, no,
13: you, I gotta, Tyshirt amended his status, and he showed up for game four.
11: I got a story about that.
14: I want to see him go to the finals.
11: But I want to tell you something. You guys all think I'm happy after yesterday. You think I'm happy yesterday. Do you think that I am not nervous? I am so nervous. I got game five of the Eastern Conference Analytic Finals tomorrow night, and I don't even know what the situation is. Is it 2-2? Is it 3-1? Are the Knicks up 3-1? Are the Cavs up 3-1? Because I watched the game, and I feel like I know what happened, but then I hear Kenny Atkinson after talk about how, hey, well, basically we're winning, and I don't know what to think. I mean, I don't know, like, game five is tomorrow, but I gotta know the most basic of things, like, can we eliminate the Cavs tomorrow with a win, or can they eliminate, I don't know.
13: Well, we'd already done the big evisceration of Kenny Atkinson and dismissed him as the coach after game one.
11: I don't know.
13: So when he did that after game three, all I did was shrug,
11: I don't know,
13: laugh,
11: man,
13: and move on. But anybody with a, 10% vision or working hearing, knew how bad it was.
11: Nervous.
13: You were 3 minutes
11: nervous
13: in yesterday, and you already had the national radio broadcast going, wow, are they even going to contest on a fast break? What did they give up, 26 break points in the first half of a game? That's unconscionable.
11: Look, Harden says they're the better team. Like, he still feels really confident for the rest of this series.
13: But it's Costanza, man. You're not lying if you believe it's true.
11: I thought he'd be beaten down with it, but no, he feels like, they feel like they're the better team. These next three games, man, this analytics Eastern Conference, the NBA's got to come up with some rules, man, and tell me exactly when this got instituted.

0: immediately forgetting that's how delicate a balance we live in these sporting universes.
1: But as Kenny
0: Atkinson, Becky Hammond says, he's still got four more to win. Then maybe he convinces me.
1: Okay.
0: In the interim, she's getting a lot of heat, and it's good for business.
1: So Luka Doncic is not a dude because he hasn't won a title? He's not a dude? Anybody that's gotten
0: I don't know. Did Gronk and Edelman and those guys do that on Is That Guy a Dog or a Dude show or whatever that's called?
1: I'm pretty sure he's a dude. I'm pretty sure he's really good. I'm pretty sure about that. I'm pretty sure Wemby's a dude. Pretty sure anybody that's gotten a team to the finals is that good of a player. Yeah, I think you could put a little bit of respect on their name and not just, you know, try to make it fit a narrative. But okay, that's why you do you. I respect that she didn't. She could have done the easy thing, the right thing, and said, hey, he's been great, more changes. No, prove me wrong. Like, he really hasn't done anything, which is just ridiculous. He's changed the fortunes of an entire city, of an entire team. Like, I'm pretty sure that's a pretty big accomplishment. I don't know. Maybe that's just me.
0: Job's not done yet.
1: Yeah, okay. I get it. Okay. But it hasn't not happened either. So you got both those
0: things. Well, but I mean, the show's today, the commentary's today.
1: Yeah.
0: And it's a better narrative if she stays with it. Yeah. She goes, boy, he's been really great. No, that sucks.
1: Yeah, I don't know that she really said that, though. Yeah, it's okay. We got more on this and more on a big story out of the NFL coming up next, Fox. We are Fox Sports.
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1: You know, you look back at the Lakers, they win the title in 2020, and they make a bunch of different moves, and it doesn't work out. Really, I don't know that the Lakers are over losing Alex Caruso. Caruso, since he's come to Oklahoma City, turned into an all-defensive player in the NBA, still a guy that can score 15 off the bench. He fills so many holes. And these are guys that are so incredibly valuable. But you think, well, how much can we spend on a guy like this? Where are you at? But a team like Oklahoma City, where you don't have to rely on him to play 35 minutes a night, because a worse team is going to say, hey, Caruso's good enough, he's going to start for us. But when you can come off the bench and get the matchups you want, he looks like an all-star. The Lakers may not be over losing Alex Caruso. It's just crazy.
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22: Still a double-digit lead for the Thunder. Tonight's winner goes up 3-2 in the NBA's West Finals at Oklahoma City. Thunder with about 6 minutes left, leading the Spurs 112-99. Shai Gilgeous-Alexander, 30 points, over half of that from the foul line. Team still shooting 51% from the floor, Spurs at 41%. Game 6 will be in San Antonio on Thursday. The NBA's Coach of the Year, Joe Mazzulla of Boston. In the NHL playoffs at Vegas, Golden Knights trying for the 4-game sweep of Colorado in the West Final, and Vegas is still up 1-0, end of 2. 4 late games in Major League Baseball, including a Dodger lead of 4-1 over the Rockies in the bottom of the 3rd. Cincinnati sent the Mets to a 5th straight loss, 7-2. Cubs have now lost 10 straight at Pittsburgh. It was Pirates 12-1 over the Cubs. Milwaukee shut out the Cardinals 6-0. I'm Steve DeSager.
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0: Rip the knob off.
1: Now, where do we sit right now? Getting a little tight? Western Conference Finals? Boy, the team's stressed about getting to the NBA Finals now. My goodness.
0: What are you going to do with your 9 days off?
1: I don't know. I'm telling you, man, the Knicks are going to have a parade. There's going to be a parade sometime the next couple of days for the fans, and then we'll play the finals in a week
0: or
1: so.
0: Do you keep your mental health on a positive course by just ignoring the Mets?
1: Oh, yeah, I have no time for the Mets. Five losses, I have no time.
0: Now, you were off yesterday, so for those unaware, Arnie Spanier was in, Jason was off, we chronicled it last hour. You can find it in the podcast. We did have a theory come in from Instagram that I want to run by you.
1: Okay, go ahead.
0: That you actually took the day off to try to investigate more on Wingate.
1: No, you know what? I'm glad you bring that up, because here's where I'm at, right? Now, last week, as you know, we talked about this. It became a really big topic across all Fox Sports.
0: Yeah, no, I mean, it became a network mystery whodunit.
1: We were talking about a 570 locally here in L.A., like one of Pam's friends. Started. I just turned on 570. They were talking about people stealing Jason's wings out of the refrigerator. this is how happy I am right now, right? And again, I feel like, remember, and I thought about this, like when David Stern did this for, you know, he gave all those teams amnesty for a bad contract. You know, the Allen Houston contract,
0: oh, yeah, well,
1: all teams amnesty. Because the Knicks are in the finals, I don't want to be full of positivity. If whoever ate my wings out of the refrigerator here at work last week, all 12 or 15 of them, if you come to me and just tell me you did it, I will give you amnesty. Nothing will happen. I will just say, okay, you know, those were mine. Okay. You were hungry. Okay. I promise you, and I'm saying it on the air, so you know, because I'm inside, the Knicks are in the finals now. I mean, if the Knicks had lost, it'd be a different story now. And maybe I'm out hunting, you know, I got to find this person. But if you come to me and tell me, amnesty, complete amnesty. I'm being 100% honest.
0: I mean, I had the shame bell rung for them yesterday.
1: And I won't even say on the air who did it. I won't even say on the air. I won't out you on the air that you did it. If you're the one that ate my wings, I will give you amnesty.
0: Oh, we'll probably figure out a way to get some of those first names in over the course of the show. I mean, there's a lot of guys playing different sports. We got a hockey game going, got a lot of Major League Baseball, got this basketball game to talk about. So, I mean, we may just run into the name kind of haphazardly. You just never know.
1: Yeah. So I'm offering you amnesty for that. I'm not lying. Not going to be anything where it's amnesty, but you get hit over the head with a chair like it's a WWE. No, no, no. Complete and total amnesty. It won't bring up, it'll end. It'll end right there. It'll end right there.
0: Meanwhile, will be the shame remains.
1: It'll end. We'll be there.
0: Yeah.
1: Meanwhile, speaking of ending, we are close to the end of game 5, 4.5 to go. And boy, Spurs really have some work to do. They trail the Thunder 115 to 101. Again, 4.5 minutes left to go in this game. And, let me just, what are we going to talk about following this game? Let me just tell you this. The number one trending topic on social media is Tony Brothers, who is officiating this game. This game right now, which SGA has been to the free throw line 47. He is 47 out of 47 from the free throw line tonight. Okay, not really. But if I said you're like, oh, what? No, no, no.
0: I wanted to hear the breakdown. Like, where was he hit? What was the most egregious?
1: No, no, no. SGA.
0: Because there are people that probably believe you.
1: 16 out of 17 SGA from the free throw line tonight as part of his 30-point night for the Oklahoma City Thunder. 16 for 17 from the line. People don't like video of Tony Brothers joking around with Lou Dort. He's giving Mitch Johnson a technical when supposedly Mitch Johnson was just asking for a replay and challenging a play. So yeah, this is kind of where everybody's at right now when you talk about this game, Oklahoma City winning by 13 right now with about 3.5 left to go.
0: We did see Mitch Johnson do a really good pirouette. I think that's when he got teed up. So that might have been part of it. I would point out that Victor Wembanyama, who doesn't really live in the low post like you would expect most guys 7 feet tall, he's been to the foul line 12 times too.
1: Yeah,
0: he has. To put it in, like, there's only a 4 free throw differential for the game, so it's not as egregious. But now the narrative with Shai Gilgeous-Alexander is so bad, it just becomes the number. See, he's got 17. You might have absolutely gotten clotheslined like it was the Road Warriors in the mid-80s.
1: I'm telling
0: you. That doesn't matter. He sold it.
1: Just wait till he gets none of these calls in the NBA Finals. Just wait a minute. I get these calls. Nope, sorry. Not getting these against the Knicks.
0: Are they importing a bunch of new officials? Or are you just implying that Cat will suddenly revert to playing no D?
1: I think this official is Patrick Ewing. I'm not Patrick Ewing. You're 7 feet tall. You're wearing knee pads. Okay? And I see the gray instead of the referee's uniform is your Georgetown jersey. You're Patrick Ewing. No, not me.
0: Is he still wearing that t-shirt underneath? Is that same t-shirt there from his Georgetown day?
1: Yeah. Like I'm Roger Murdoch. No, you're Kareem Abdul-Jabbar. No. You're Stephon Marbury. You're not supposed to be officiating this game. Yeah, just wait. Just wait until the NBA Finals come and suddenly, wow, SGA is not going to the free throw line nearly as often because it's the Knicks. Oh, now
0: you want all the conspiracy charges to come the other way. All of a sudden, these will be the greatest fans of SGA if that were to suddenly happen. Going, look at what happened. Man. The damn New Yorkers get everything. East Coast bias.
1: So we got more NBA coming up in a few minutes. I'm sure we'll be breaking down the Thunder Game 5 win over the Spurs. But who was back on the practice field today? 170 days after an incredibly difficult to watch, torn ACL and LCL. Patrick Mahomes was on field for the Chiefs today, their first day of OTAs. The session was closed to reporters, so we don't know how much he participated, but the Chiefs did post video of Mahomes making a throw on the field. He's wearing a brace on his left knee, and Mahomes was out there for whatever amount of reps he got the first day of OTAs. And obviously, you're going to, people are going to look at this video and doctors are going to say, okay, here's where his recovery is and X, Y, and Z. But again, this is 170 days after, and this is where Mahomes is at, right? Now, to go back to when this happened in December, we told you then, no doubt in my mind, he'll be back under center week one because he's that kind of motivated player to get back in. As long as the injury wasn't too severe, he would be back by week one. And now I can guarantee you he's starting week one for the, this story, which I thought was going to go through the summer, now basically ends today because you're not taking reps on the field day one of OTAs unless you're going to be the starting quarterback beginning of the year, right? This is, if he was still, if there was still a question, he'd be off the field. Now they're not in their big serious mode of OTAs yet where it's a lot of offense versus defense. That's going to come later in OTAs. This is just the first day where you're not really throwing against coverage. You're just throwing to receivers a little bit in patterns. So that's kind of where we're at, but just the fact that he's on the field, there's no way he's not the starting quarterback week. But if you're well enough to come back on the field now and start throwing with a helmet and everything else, not just, hey, I'm out working out in sweats when everybody is off. I'm on a field by myself with a strength and conditioning coach watching me working out. You're on the field practicing with the team. You're starting week one. I mean, I thought this would be a story you wound up talking about the entire run of the summer. Like, what would be one of the most popular stories this summer in the NFL? I thought Mahomes, now this story's over. He's going to start week one. I don't think that's even a question anymore.
0: Why did they let the story die today, though? Or did they put him out there so people would stop making fun of Travis Kelce and the mini beer or whatever was going on when he was at the Cavs game? Because you saw the mock banner that was going up. Taylor Swift came to a Cavs playoff game, 2026, up on the board. So, yeah, I agree. 10.5 is your win total. They're currently minus money on for the winning the division, heavy favorites in a relative sense over the Chargers sitting at the second slot at plus 310. But you're also selling hope. You're selling that, all right, we're back and we're not running. I mean, I'd love to see some more video of actually what the rest of the paces were. But to your point, you're at least selling that he's that far along in the process to be at least part of the mix. And not just standing off on the sideline, doing a couple of media bites or training individually, right? The old training individually line that we used to get. It's like, yeah. What does that mean? Does that mean he's sitting on a golf cart and handing out? Cause that guys used to do that, right? They'd be the designated water boy with the kicker who wasn't doing anything.
1: Oh, yeah.
0: And
1: yeah.
0: Then they just drive around. But they were technically there doing individual drills. Here, if you're a Chiefs fan, you're feeling pretty good. And moving into this next phase.
1: Now, I don't expect to see him cleared for contact. I don't expect to see him cleared, but so what I'm saying is like, I don't expect to see as you get into training camp suddenly, hey, he's taking part in joint practices, even though quarterbacks aren't allowed to be hit. I don't think the Chiefs are going to put him in any kind of harm's way until the season begins. So I don't think that's going to be a part of it that you read into. Well, he's still not here, still not doing this. Look, quarterbacks don't get it anyway. They're just going to be smart. The guy's played enough in the NFL. He knows how to get his body ready. Yes, you're coming back from an injury. It's going to be about the timing. He's going to get timing with the receivers. And as we all know, hey, the NFL is rough the first week or two, right? Because nobody plays in the preseason games anymore. So just the fact that he's back, it doesn't matter if he gets held out along the way, because if he really wasn't going to play, it would be, we're going to wait. We don't need to put him out there. We don't need to put him out there. If he's not going to be back right away week one, Justin Fields will get reps. Other guys will, and he will get back in as soon as he is healthy. So that would have been the way to go. And that would have been what any team would have done if that was the case with Mahomes. But the fact that here he is day one, like, they're not going to risk him going out there if there's a risk of re-injury, if he's not feeling strong, if he's not something that he can do, where it's going to be a slow buildup. Because remember, it's still the end of May. It's not even June yet, right? So you're going to have this OTA, then you're going to go, everybody's going to go on vacation, they're going to come back for training camp, and we're going to monitor it. But I don't see there being any avenue in which Mahomes, unless he somehow re-injures himself, I don't see there being any way that he is not starting week one for the Chiefs.
0: But let me ask you this, from an NFL standpoint, from the larger machine that this all is, wouldn't it have been better to keep it under wraps, or is it better to say, uh-oh, the Chiefs are back and Patrick Mahomes is better, and that's the narrative versus don't know?
1: Well, I think for the team, they wanted to sell that we're answering the biggest question of the offseason right
0: away.
1: Just
0: be done with it.
1: Is he there? Is he not? And I'm sure some guys are going, are we really going to have to catch passes from Justin Fields? Like, he can't throw anything outside the numbers. Like, are we really going to? No. You guys are good. Don't worry. Just putting Mahomes out there. Let's go. Okay. Yeah, he's going to be our guy.
0: But he's got
1: everything
0: a Chiefs logo on his helmet now. He's going to be good.
1: Yeah, but they still still play outside of the hash marks in the NFL.
0: Sometimes.
1: So that's where and that's where he's never going to complete a pass.
0: Is the run game better this year? I mean, come on.
1: I think for his career, I think his completion percentage between the hash marks is 89% and outside of the hash marks is 4%. That's Justin Fields.
0: That's fuzzy math.
1: I don't know. I think
0: now we're getting into the analytics. We're getting Kenny Atkinson on me here. No, the analytics say this.
1: I can string together some
0: videos. The eye test would tell me that there's 4%. I think I would agree with you there.
1: I think I can show you. I could get you a supercut pretty fast going, hey, give me all of Justin Fields' passes outside the hash marks. Really? Yeah. You want the completions? No, just give me all of them. Oh, good, because I can't find any completions. Yeah, don't worry. Just throw them all out there. If you run into a couple by accident, you get some completions, great. We'll throw them there. That'll be fine.
0: See, now I want to find an actual number associated with this. Let's go to the hyperbole, because he's no longer your problem.
1: Exit out by DeFresca, exit Swollen Dome, Jason Smith, Mike Harmon. 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Again, just search Jason Smith and Mike Harmon wherever you get your podcast. You'll find today's full show and a best of version posted right after we get off the air. Well, coming up next, we'll be breaking down Game 5 of the Western Conference Finals. It's the Thunder with a 14-point lead over the Spurs. 40 seconds left to go. Starters are out. Wemby's out. Everybody's out. Did the officials help? That's next right here. 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

0: Sports Radio, the Jason Smith Show with my best friend Mike Harmon. Where it's the Oklahoma City Thunder are one game away from joining the Knicks in the NBA Finals, finishing touches on a 127-114 win over the Spurs. SGA with 32 points. All of them coming from the free throw. Okay, 16 of them coming from the free throw line. A lot of free throw shots. If you like free throws, tonight was your game.
1: First 6 minutes, no fouls.
0: 38 free throws for the Thunder. 32 free throws for the Spurs. I believe Tony Brothers got paid per foul. That's how he got paid tonight.
1: How many extra commercial breaks did this add? Or lower third ads for network programming did this add? I mean, my goodness.
0: Joining us now on the hotline to break it all down, nobody better, longtime friend of the show. He's on Twitter, at the Steinline. Check him out on Substack as well. Mark Stein, what's happening, Mark? How are you, man?
2: I can't believe you don't want to talk about the Knicks.
0: Of course I wanted to. The first thing I said was they're a game away of joining the Knicks in the NBA Finals.
3: Knicks in four! Knicks in four!
2: You said it nonchalantly, though.
0: Well, listen, I've had a day to, you know, sober up after the big win last night and get back to business here on the show with Mike. How do you feel about the Knicks?
2: You.
0: Thank you. How do you, scale of 1 to 10, how surprised are you the Knicks are in the finals?
2: Well, not now, because they've been playing like this for, yeah. You know, if you would have asked me in the first round, I would have said, you know, they were uneven in the second half of the season. I mean, they are now playing their best basketball of the season. It has been an incredible run of 11 games, the way they responded to those two back-to-back 1-point losses to Atlanta. And, you know, it's fantastic. I mean, they won tonight. Every game that these two teams play, the Knicks win again, because these teams are just beating the hell out of each other. And, you know, it's probably going to go seven. And even if it doesn't, even if OKC can finish this off, this series is going to stay with them. And your Knicks earn themselves an 8-game rest, which normally I wouldn't want that much rest in the playoffs, but I like it for the Knicks right now, given, you know, that it gives Ananobi a little bit more time just to, you know, put a little bit less stress on that hamstring. You know, they're going to be underdogs against either one of these teams. They're going to be so fresh. Both the Thunder and the Spurs are more injured. Now, tonight, you absolutely take your hat off to Oklahoma City to have no Jalen Williams, no A.J. Mitchell, and be able to turn to Caruso and turn to Jared McCain. And, you know, this is a great win for Oklahoma City. We know they're the deepest team in the league, but I've had the same reaction 2 games in a row in the West Finals. The Knicks win again.
0: I do have this thing, because I didn't know where the rule change is. Don't the Knicks have to now play game 5 of the analytics Eastern Conference Finals against the Cavaliers? Because I listened to Kenny Atkinson, and I think the series is tied. I mean, maybe the Cavs are up 3-1. I don't know when game 5 of the analytics finals is.
2: Can Kenny Atkinson ever live that comment down? It even came out today that the Cavs are keeping him.
1: Yeah. He's the big winner. Job.
2: And still, Jason Smith can only talk about the analytics comment.
0: I mean, I could have gone easy and said, James Harden says the Cavaliers are the better team, but I decided to go a little bit more highbrow.
2: I mean, wasn't that worse?
1: Well, that, and he said he played good defense, Mark. I mean, there's a lot that the Cavaliers just kept giving us.
2: Well, don't worry, because they're not leaving the news anytime soon, because there is so much going on with them, even with Kenny Atkinson proclaimed safe. You know, Donovan Mitchell is contract extension eligible on July 7th, which ain't that far away. How aggressive are they going to be in trade talks? You know, they're going to be talked about as a LeBron team incessantly for the next month. The Cavs are not leaving. Our discussion sphere. Let's just say that.
1: No question about it. James Harden with that $42 million player option. We can keep going on down the line. I'm loath, and we talked about this a little bit earlier, to bring it back, Mark, to talk about quitting, but that game 4 was unconscionable for a 48-minute lack of effort. I mean, Mitchell finishes with 31 points. That's about as quiet and an unnecessary stat line, I think, as we've seen.
2: I mean, game four was horrendous. There's no way to sugarcoat it. There's no way to dress it up. But they lost that series after game one.
1: Sure.
2: You cannot take a 22-point lead. You cannot be up by that much in the fourth quarter on the Knicks floor and lose that game. And in the NBA, you see hellacious losses like that sometimes, and you think, these teams are more resilient than you think. They can bounce back. The Cavs could not bounce back from that. That literally ended the series. And again, you know, the Knicks, they've taken plenty of criticism, you know, and they're just like, people say, oh, it's just the East. No, when you are rolling teams the way they are in NBA front offices up and down the league, teams always point to point differential historically is a very reliable indicator of future success. And if the Knicks keep beating everybody by double digits, it doesn't matter who's on the other side. They're telling you that they're a good team.
0: NBA insider Mark Stein, our guest, the Jason Smith Show with Mike Harmon live from the Fox Sports Radio studios. All right, so because now, you know, we have some days until the Knicks parade to make it to the finals is in a couple of days. We'll have details on that. But, hey.
2: That's the only part I don't like for your guys, that they're going to hear how great they are for the next week.
0: Yeah.
2: That I don't love.
0: Yeah. I mean, but I'll take that. Like, that'll be the smallest thing. Yeah.
2: What are you going to do?
0: Yeah. I mean, it'll be all right.
2: It's probably worse than a long series and a quick turnaround, but they will have to manage that because, you know, New Yorkers have been waiting. I mean, were you born in 73? I mean, New Yorkers have been waiting a long time.
0: I think they're going to wind up playing like scrimmage games against Knicks legends. So it'll be Ewing and Marbury, Bernard King, you know, all these guys are going to wind up, playing with each other. They'll get Starks
2: You're
0: back
2: not
0: to play a little
2: to
0: remember
2: bit. Remember 73, are you?
0: Oh, no. I was only a couple of years old then. I don't remember 73.
2: All right.
0: Yeah. No, I'm old enough to remember the bad team. I first came in when it was like the Roy Williams, Sugar Ray Richardson backcourt, in the late 70s, and then how bad they were in the 80s. And then, of course, getting Ewing turned everything around.
2: Don't skip Bernard King.
0: Oh, man.
2: Bernard King.
0: Those 50 point games that he had.
2: One of my all time favorite players.
0: Oh, Bernard King was so good.
1: But is a run to the finals enough to thaw the ice with Charles Oakley?
2: I mean, There's so much happiness coursing through Gotham right now that maybe even Dolan and Oak can get along right now.
0: All right. Now for this series, as we look ahead, it's a big night for Oklahoma City tonight. And I'm sure there'll be a lot of attention spent on the officiating with all the free throws for SGA. Where are you as far as at this series going back to San Antonio for game six? Is this something where the Spurs can turn it back on and force game seven, or is this where the Thunder
2: come in? I always thought this was going seven. I will be surprised if the Spurs can, or if the Thunder can finish it off. I mean, I won't be shocked because, I mean, look, they have a great team. And again, they showed us just how deep they really are tonight with, you know, the way they handled this game and pushed Wemby away from the basket. But look, my main concern for the Spurs coming into this series was, you know, during the regular season, they were very intentional with Wemby's minutes. They kept his minutes under 30 a game, but you knew in the playoffs that was going to zoom into the 40s. And tonight was one of those nights that like he didn't look like he had his snap and, you know, getting to his spots. Shooting over guys, you know, no one's going to go up there and get that jumper, but getting to his spots to comfortably shoot over guys, he's still working through that. He's still learning those aspects of the game. And the load he's carrying in this series against an ultra-physical Thunder team, it is just a much tougher assignment than he's had at any point during the season. But are you guys going to be surprised if he bounces back with a monster game six? No. You're not.
1: Yeah, one of the great analogies, and we leave no pop culture stone unturned here, and I use that specifically because Jason said that he needs to see Hulk Wemby all the time because 1-for-2 in the first quarter isn't going to get it done. But we've talked a lot about the older guys and that every other day wearing on them. you just bring up the minutes and how they managed Wemby all season long, that maybe that catches up a bit to where that depth and ability to lean, and when Chet Holmgren actually shows up on the offensive end, it becomes that much tougher.
2: Well, and some of that was forced upon them because Wemby did have real injury issues that they had to manage. But, I mean, this series is just, this is the toughest assignment of the year. And, you know, again, I am not going to overreact. This is a game-to-game thing, and that's, you know, we always want to apply NFL-style analysis to it and try to draw conclusions, and that's just really hard to do in a seven-game series. It's going to, you know, if the Spurs bounce back, that's what you would expect with their home crowd. But listen, we haven't had repeat champions in this league for a long time. You got to go back to 2017, 2018 since the Warriors did it, the dynastic Warriors. But this was a statement game from the Thunder tonight. They showed us, they reminded us that they are the champions, and they delivered, game five in a game seven series is always so huge. And that, you know, they showed us what they're about tonight.
4: You know, it's funny. I was joking around with Mike earlier about SGA, and I said, hey, he's getting all the free throws in now, because if you think he's going to be sent to the free throw line like this in the finals against the Knicks, forget it. That's not happening. Ewing and Marbury will be officiating the games to make sure that doesn't happen in the finals.
2: You going to get to go to a game out there?
4: I hope so. I hope so. Well, we'll see. I mean, we'll see. I got my fingers crossed. I have a couple irons in the fire. I don't think paying for a ticket at MSG is going to work for me, considering, you know, the lowest price ones are at $3,500 already. So I think that's out the window.
1: Once in a lifetime. Once in a lifetime opportunity, Smith.
4: That's a lot of money, man. $3,500.
2: You can't expense it. Work research.
1: He would. I mean, put it down on your taxes.
4: Well,
1: come on.
4: Well, now I can't. Now that it's been said on the air and
1: no,
4: everything.
1: No, but it's a legit business event. You don't think we're going to talk about your experience at that game for like a week and a half after?
4: Oh, I think
1: 3 months later.
4: I think, what is it? Alcohol, tobacco, and firearms are going to come after me now if I try to expense that.
1: How about that? It's not that expensive.
4: Well, I $3,500 for the is already a lot of money. Yeah. All right, so Mark, if I said to you, when we talk next week and we're previewing the finals, which are going to start in 15 or 16 days, if I said to you, okay, it's the Knicks and who in the finals?
2: I mean, I said Thunder and seven going into this series, but that's really just a hedge that basically I'm admitting to the world that I can't. I mean, this is a coin flip series. I mean, you know, again, the Thunder look like they seize momentum tonight, but if the Spurs bounce back, you know, then they'll have. I mean, it just, you know, I can't call it. I'm not going to sit here and pretend like I have the script, because I do not.
4: He's on Twitter at the Stein Line. That is at the Stein Line. Check it out for all of Mark's content there as well. As always, buddy, appreciate it. We'll preview the Knicks and TBA in the NBA Finals. Thanks a lot, my friend.
2: Talk soon, guys. Be good.
1: See you, Mark. Right. Be good.
4: There goes Mark Stein.
1: Yeah, he brought up the importance, Caruso, right? 0 points game four.
4: Yeah.
1: 22 tonight, yeah, including a couple of big shots where he was drawing Wemby out again.
4: Well, look, and the great point he made about how Wemby's minutes were low. And even though, you know, when you're 21, 22 years old, when you're asked to not only carry a bigger load, but we're going to amp your minutes up, you're going to play double the minutes eventually in the playoffs. That's going to get to a point where, hey, I'm not quite the same guy. I can't range as far as I once have. So as always, great stuff there from Mark Stein. Time now to find out what's trending in the wide world of sports. My guy's been called the Alex Caruso of Fox Sports Radio.
5: Hey, Steve.
4: Game four, he did nothing either. It's Steve DeSager.
6: If I really am, I really need a haircut.
4: She's got to wear the headband. That's right.
6: I'll be Mr. Clean. In the NBA playoffs, it was game five of the West Finals at Oklahoma City tonight. Caruso with 22 points off the bench. Thunder up 3-2 after beating the Spurs 127-114. Shai Gilgeous-Alexander scored 32 points On free throws, he was 16 of 17. His 17 attempts ties his playoff career high. In the loss, Victor Wembanyama 20 points, but on 4 of 15 shooting. AP reports that in his young Spurs career, Wemby has had 141 games taking at least 15 shots. This was his third worst shooting game out of those 141. NBA's Coach of the Year, Joe Mazzulla of Boston. Cleveland's Kenny Atkinson is expected to return for a third season there. He has a five-year deal. The WNBA is off 5 games on Wednesday, including 1-7 Connecticut playing at expansion Portland. NHL playoffs going for a 4-game sweep in the West Final. Vegas at home now leads 2-0 over Colorado, under 4 minutes to go. Chiefs quarterback Patrick Mahomes returned to the field at OTAs after knee surgery in December. He tore the ACL and LCL. He's wearing a brace. Houston Texans restructured the contract of wide receiver Nico Collins, giving him guaranteed money for the next 2 years, including about $30 million this year. Packers running back Josh Jacobs was arrested. He's facing 5 domestic abuse charges. The Chargers tonight gave safety Derwin James a 3-year extension. Coco Gauff won her first-round match at the French Open, but Jessica Pegula lost. Jannik Sinner won, but number 6 Daniil Medvedev was upset in 5 sets. Men's number 1 Sinner has now won 30 straight matches, by the way. Sinner recently became the first Italian man to win the Italian Open in 50 years. Major League Soccer is on break for the World Cup today. The roster for the USA was revealed. Gio Reyna is on it, despite barely playing this year. Diego Luna not included. Only about half the team was at the last World Cup for the U.S. The Americans open their World Cup schedule in L.A. June 12th against Paraguay on Fox TV.
0: And TJ, clearly Diego Luna not chosen, as he is now flying Rogue One instead of participating in the World Cup. TJ.
6: How did that not come across? U.S. men's soccer does
0: We got a Berhalter and a Reyna on the team together. What could possibly go wrong?
6: The two sons are together as teammates. I'm sure the dads will be sitting together in the stands.
0: Old friends, old teammates.
6: All's well. U.S. men's soccer plays an exhibition on Sunday in Charlotte against Senegal. And then the next Sunday, it's the U.S. against Germany in kind of a send-off exhibition in Chicago. There are 4 late ball games in the major leagues. The Phillies lead now 4-2 at San Diego, bottom of the 7th. The Dodgers have upped the lead to 8-1 over the Rockies, bottom of the 5th inning. Kike Hernandez just off the injured list, homered, but he's left with an apparent leg injury. Diamondbacks lead 6-3 at San Francisco, bottom of the 7th. And the Mariners are shutting out the A's 4-0, bottom of the 7th, behind a one-hitter from Emerson Hancock. Texas got no hit last night by Houston. Tonight, first inning, the Rangers scored 8 times. They wound up beating Houston 10-7. Milwaukee shut out St. Louis 6-0. The Brewers have won 14 of 18. And their first place in the NL Central, now 3.5 games up on the Cardinals. The Yankees hit 6 home runs in a 15-1 decision at Kansas City. Minnesota, in 11 innings, won at the White Sox 5-3. Munetaka Murakami did hit his 19th homer of the year. Cincinnati's Chase Burns is 7-1, ERA 1.96 after his victory at the Mets 7-2. Mets have lost 5 in a row, but the Cubs lost their 10th straight. At Pittsburgh, it was Pirates 12, Cubs 1. Victories for Toronto and Atlanta, wins for the Angels in Baltimore, Washington a 6-3 winner at Cleveland. And guys, the sports Emmys were tonight for the best in sports TV. Netflix quarterback series, best documentary series, outstanding sound for live event, MLB on Fox. 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Mike Tirico for play-by-play. And best event analyst, Greg Olson, Fox. Back to you.
0: And best team, New York Knicks. Yeah, don't forget, that was the last one they gave out. A very special one they gave out at the very end.
6: I would say this just doesn't end, but it's going to end.
0: Thank you, Steve-O. Quick update from the NHL. Landeskog has just redirected a shot from the point. So now the Golden Knights trying to hold on 2-1 to win the series. Advance to the Stanley Cup final just over a minute to go in the third period. We'll have more of this game coming up in a few minutes. But straight ahead, is there a new favorite for where LeBron James will play next year?
3: Cleveland!
0: It may be Cleveland, Alex Tyshirt. That's next, Jason and Mike, Fox Sports Radio.
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2: Colleague of mine was telling me the other day about how their Instagram feed is filled with videos, most of them kind of funny, about how grandparents and friends tend to bulldoze new parents out of the way to get to see their baby. Now, as a dad of three daughters, I know how life really does become all about them the moment those kids are born. But I also know parents are still people, too, who need their own attention beyond being mom or dad. And moms, in particular in those early years, can feel especially invisible in the eyes of other people. So what can you do to stop contributing to what is known as maternal invisibility? Women we spoke to said these two things were the most helpful. When people

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9: 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The Cavs did not just collapse. I believe what happened here is they reverted to their DNA. Who goofed? I've got to know. We want liability. I'll give you liability. Okay, fine. So the liability lands squarely on the beard and the spider. The beard and the spider. Those are the two that have the liability the most here. Now, James Harden, I've witnessed it myself. I've ripped him for years, and he cursed the Clippers, came to the people's team, the Clippers, for a couple of seasons. And I was literally blown away, and I'm very rarely blown away, when Cleveland thought of all the players they could acquire before the trade deadline, this was the guy they needed to put him over the top. It just really was confusing to me. I don't know a lot. I just see the overnight show here, but I believe I truly know more than the Cleveland Cavaliers front office.
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13: Oklahoma City leads the NBA's West Finals 3-2 after a home win over the Spurs, 127-114. Shai Gilgeous-Alexander with 32 points. On free throws, he was 16 for 17. Game 6 is in San Antonio on Thursday. The NBA's Coach of the Year is Joe Mazzulla of Boston. To the NHL, Vegas completed a 4-game sweep in the West Final, beating Colorado 2-1. The Avs had the league's best record in the regular season. The LA Chargers Chiefs gave safety Derwin James a three-year extension. Chiefs quarterback Patrick Mahomes returned to the field at OTAs after his knee surgery in December. Packers running back Josh Jacobs was arrested. He's facing five domestic abuse charges. The Dodgers won 15-6 over Colorado. The Yankees were 15-1 winners at Kansas City. And Pittsburgh handed the Cubs a 10th straight loss, 12-1. I'm Steve DeSager.
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9: Well, they call us Wemby, unstoppable. You cannot defend Wemby. You know who can stop Wemby? Wemby can stop Wemby. Welcome in the beginning of another night of the Ben Maller Show. We are in the air everywhere. Hanging out right on your doorstep. As we grab a bar and we go far, coast to coast, border to border and beyond, on the vast and spectacularly powerful microphones of FSR emanating live from the image, as we are in the spitting image of the good shows. You know, there's nighttime radio and there's daytime radio. It's a different animal. It's a different battlefield here at night. But we are guaranteed human from the world famous Fox Sports Radio Studios, wow, where Doc Dan and Key Lime Pie Bobby in Florida remind us that this hour made possible in part by our friends at Tire Rack. 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And we are back at it. Glad that you have chosen to hang out with us. And lead story from pro bouncy ball, we go to the Sooner State. Boomer Sooner, the all-pivotal Game 5. The winner of an NBA playoff series that is tied 2-2 after Game 5 is, you know, goes on to win. Blah, blah, blah, blah, blah, blah, blah, blah, blah, blah, blah, blah, blah, blah, blah, blah, blah. So it was Game 5 of the Western Finals. The New York Knickerbockers are partying out in the Hamptons as they wait for the finals, which will not start till next week, on Wednesday of next week. This is our Wednesday show. It's still late Tuesday in the West, but it's our Wednesday show, and the NBA Finals will begin next Wednesday. So there'll be a bit of a downtime, which would lead me to believe that we will get a Game 7 in this series, but we're not there yet. Instead, we have to get through Game 5, and that took place on the aforementioned Tuesday night. So SGA and the Thunder were looking to bounce back, if you will, against Wemby and the Spurs. And I don't know if you were watching this game or not on NBC. Boy, Mike Tirico really laying it on thick. Tirico really trying to sell you that this is just such a great matchup, and it's so compelling, and you must watch, and all that. So, and it's his job to do that. As the Thunder looking to get back on track after the Spurs took the previous game. So SGA, better known as Shai Gilgeous-Alexander, former Clipper, 32 points. Alex Caruso, the former Laker, the Bald Mamba, had 22. And Oklahoma City, they're so close they can smell it. And they can taste it. They're one win away from a return to the NBA Finals. They're trying to go back-to-back and belly-to-belly as they take care of San Antonio in a game that wasn't all that close. 127-114. The Thunder now up 3-2. We are told that you have to win a fourth game to advance, so that means they have not accomplished anything except finding their offensive mojo. OKC was held to 82 points in game 4, and then just a couple days later, they went out and had 82 points with time left. I think it was about 4 minutes to go on the clock, and they were sitting pretty. So the better story, though, is in the losing locker room, where everyone was yapping about the play of Victor Wembanyama, and not in a good way, as he sucked at a time you cannot suck, which is in the Western Conference Finals, Game 5. And so that is a good jumping off point. Let us discuss the question. Can you put your finger on what went wrong for Wemby and his Spurs in this loss to the Thunder? So I've got Scarecrow, Meet the Press, and Marine Biology. And we will combine all of these things together, and we are going to make chimichangas is what we're going to make. So, A, if you really want to know, and I know you want to know, what went wrong for Victor Wembanyama in game number 5? So he decided, for whatever reason, to be a pacifist. He was a pacifist in this game. And, he was just decided, I don't want to attack. I'm not going to attack. No. He was driving the Mr. Softy truck with the music blaring. That's what he was doing. And he looked totally distracted. Like he was in the back, and he had a side job, and he was working at Paris Baguette, and he was folding cream puffs instead of folding the defense for OKC. And he actually turned out to be the cream puff. He was the cream puff, if you will. And so that's how that went, for much of the game here. It was pretty crazy how bad and just uninterested he was. The word is, I guess, lethargic would be the word we'll use. Lethargic is a good word. It's a solid word. Passive. We've used that word already. Never got going. The parade started and passed him by. He never got going. And kind of you look at it, you're like, whoa, wait a minute. And he wasn't in the flow at all. He was floating on the lazy river having a cocktail. Wemby, I don't think he's old enough to drink, or barely. I guess in France the rules are different, but he was having a lemonade, just doing his thing. And if he slowed down any more, Wemby, if he slowed down any more here, the arena would have gone into sleep mode. Literally. Now, he finished with a performance so flat. How flat was it? Somebody needed to call a tow truck, get some jumper cables. And they tried at halftime. It didn't work. It did not work. And we talked about this in a previous episode of the show. Dwayne Wade is tossing out there. He's unstoppable. He can't. Nobody can stop him. Wemby. Well, he stopped himself. He stopped himself. And, man, he played tiny. That was small, small, small, small, small. He played tiny basketball there. And was like a decoy. 7'4", 7'4", and a scarecrow out in a cornfield. Although he did have the sneakers on. So he had that going for him. Yeah, he did have the sneakers on. He took just 6 shots in the first half. You almost took as many shots as he did. 6 shots in the first half there, and finished 4 of 15. I didn't play in the NBA, and I just do the overnight show. I'm told that is not very good when you take 15 shots and you're the franchise player and you only make 4 of them. And he missed all 5 of his 3 balls. And the saving grace was the fact that he got to the foul line a lot. And that seems to be a common theme in these bouncy ball games. So 12 of 12 from the charity stripe. And so that helped him end up with 20 points, the lowest point total for him, Wemby, in this particular series. Meanwhile, the Thunder, they actually used, I didn't know they had this, they had a 2-for-1 discount code. And how great is that when you get that 2-for-1 discount code and they completely own the middle of the aisle, the painted area, as Chet and Hartenstein, the 2 centers, 2 big men for Oklahoma City combined, for 28 points and 26 rebounds. They were essentially renting out the painted area like it was an Airbnb. And Wemby was content just standing out, and he was like, "Well, look at that. I mean, I'm gonna pick my finger a little bit, bite my fingernails. I'm gonna look off to the heavens and see what's out there." But wait, there's more. Page two here. So Spurs guard Stephon Castle was asked about the officials and what appeared to be a bit of a lopsided game. Statistically, coming into this game, the Spurs had shot many more foul shots than the Thunder in this series. On this particular night, the way the game was officiated, the Thunder ended up only with six more foul shots. It felt more lopsided than that. And the foul shooting was pretty even, actually, for the first half. It just gave the illusion that it was lopsided. And when asked about that, I think we have the audio on this, I believe. Yes. Okay. I've got, oh, wait, good. We haven't told we do. All right. But wonderful. How great is that? We have actual audio. Here is Stephon Castle, his response when asked about the officiating and a bit of a bias. Take a listen.
14: You know, trying to play through it, you know, it's tough. I just think with the way they guard, how physical they are, we don't get that same luxury to be able to play as physical on the other end at times, but offensively, I think we do a good job of screening and playing through it. So I think we create a lot of advantages, but I think we just missed a lot of open shots tonight.
9: Yeah. All right. Now, what he did there was a compliment sandwich. You ever had that? I've gotten that. Every weasel boss knows the compliment sandwich. You ever get called into a meeting? We don't really have meetings around here much anymore, but every once in a while we do. In the old days, we used to have meetings all the time. The early days of Fox Sports Radio, management was on our ass all the time. We had meetings all the time. It was a pain in the ass. And you get called into the meeting, and they always start out with a compliment. "Oh, you sound great. Man, are you good." And you know what's coming, right? When they say that, and I'm doing a meeting with a program director, they say, "Oh, yeah, sound great. Okay." "Oh, yeah, and I did want to mention, you're the biggest a-hole I've ever met, and you suck. By the way, keep up the good work." That's how those meetings go, right? And that's essentially what Stephon Castle did. He's like, you know, he started out kind of nice. And then he said, "Oh, by the way," the money part of the quote was, "we don't get the same luxury the Thunder do to be able to play physical as they do at times. So he's like, eh. And then he put a little thing at the end there. So that's how that went. That is how that went. So the question, what did the Spurs guard Stephon Castle accomplished by calling out the NBA officials on the way they are giving out justice, court justice in this particular series? So Stephon Castle didn't just call out the referees after this latest game, game number five. This was not your standard post-game whine. It was not that. Castle walked in to the news conference room there in the bowels of the arena in Oklahoma. He wore essentially a suit, not an actual suit. In my head, he wore a suit there, and he was carrying a briefcase, not a purse like LeBron James. Remember back in the day, LeBron brought his purse to the post game. Very bold of him to do that. So Castle had like a briefcase, and he basically registered to be a full-time NBA lobbyist. And he just criticized the officials. He did the sandwich thing. The criticism was in the middle there. He accused them of favoritism, that there's favoritism with, he did with a smile. It was a nice smile, is what he did. And he dropped that loaded phrase, which we love doing talk radio, basically saying Oklahoma City gets the physicality privilege. Okay. That's what he said. This is a beautiful, fine, preemptive strike is what it is. It's a preemptive strike, and players know exactly what they're doing. We talked about this in pretty much every game of the playoffs. There's one of these hand grenades that is tossed out, these verbal hand grenades. And this is the one here. And think of it like politics. This is the NBA's version of Stephon Castle going on Meet the Press. You don't just complain. You have a message. You have a message. And Castle's message to Adam Silver was call the game like adults, and it's a bad job by you, and help us out. We need a little help here. And he's playing the long game, although it's not really much of a long game. It's already, we're heading into game six now. He's planting, though, Stephon Castle, the psychological seed, like a good farmer, the seed of doubt to get some different whistles in game six. And I think that will go the way because the NBA is going to have a lot of downtime if they wrap things up on Thursday. The finals don't start till next Wednesday. They really need a game seven. And so something tells me they'll bring in Scott Foster, whatever they have to do to make sure we get a game seven. If the NBA continues to do what they've done for the last 40 years, we are going to get a game seven. There'll be some very interesting officiating in game number six. Now, meanwhile, Adam Silver, he doesn't have the George Michael sports machine from back in the old days. He has the Fine machine there in New York, and he's warming it up like a 1998 Dell desktop. And so we'll see if this playoff maneuvering does pay off, and there'll be a fine. So he'll get fine. Meanwhile, in the lead up to game five between Oklahoma City and San Antonio, there's a lot of conversation about Shai Gilgeous-Alexander and how foul shot dependent he is, that without that, he's not that great. So NBC's Reggie Miller was asked about this. He sounded off on it in the lead up to the game there, the flopping criticism that SGA has gotten, and Miller attempted to put up a firewall. It's part of the jockocracy, of course, athlete defending athlete. And so he put a firewall up around SGA, saying it's SGA's job to play the game of basketball. Miller said he's not playing the game and officiating the game. Be more upset at the officials, Reggie Miller said, and how they have called it. He's not blowing the whistle for himself, Miller said. Quote continues. People need to stop this. I'm serious. Reggie Miller, Mr. Indiana Pacers, said, for as much hate as a two-time MVP gets, this guy has a polished game. Close quote from Reggie Miller. So SGA went out after that endorsement by Mr. Miller, Miller time, and Shai Gilgeous-Alexander went out there and had half of his points. He scored 32, half of them from the foul line. 16 of 17 from the charity stripe in this game. Literally half the points in the game for SGA came from the foul line. So the question, where are you at on Reggie Miller blaming the NBA referees and giving Shai Gilgeous-Alexander a pass, a free pass here for the flopping that is taking place? So, of course, Reggie Miller went down this road. Why? Because if you're old enough to have watched Reggie Miller play for the old Indiana Pacers back in the day, Reggie Miller, when he was playing here, he was known for some sloppy, floppy basketball. He was. Holy Rick Smits, Batman. He practically trademarked it with the Indiana Pacers back in the old days there. And he was like, those matchups with the Knicks, he was like auditioning to do a Broadway show in the 90s. So this becomes a holy mackerel situation because SGA often flopping and gyrating around like a fish out of water and Reggie Miller acting like it's some kind of marine biology. No, no, no, Reggie. It's not. Listen, it's been going on for a long time. Obviously, it's been going on for 30, 40 years in the NBA, and who knows, likely before that. Bob Cousy and Wilt Chamberlain were probably flopping around, and we didn't know it because the games weren't on TV, and we weren't alive. However, Shai, he's mastered this where he hits the floor on just little contact, little light contact, and he hits the floor. And we've seen more physicality. SGA falls down all the time. So he's always like surrounded by pillows. They said after the first couple games, about 30% of the time he fell down when he didn't need to fall down. And so it's minimal contact and maximum collapsibility. And it's working. And SGA is not reacting to contact per se. He's reacting to the idea of contact. And the fallout is that, yeah, the referees are the ones calling it. And so why would they help out Oklahoma City, though? Right? That's a small market. It's not one of the glamour teams. They're not a particularly attractive team to watch, the Thunder. They're not compelling. They win a lot. nothing really sexy about the Oklahoma City Thunder. And yet this guy's getting it. And when you have the cachet, when you have that cachet of being an MVP and winning all these awards, multiple time MVP, it's a self-feeding situation where they just, now you always get the calls because you get the accolades on your Wikipedia page. And so you get that. But the fallout, though, is not just in the micro, it's in the macro as well. And it's a invasive species that continues to spread. It's been around for a long time. This is going to create a whole new crop of this activity. One superstar rising to the very top of the pyramid. And by flailing away, right? They flail away. And then all of a sudden, suddenly every blue chip AAU player is practicing their gyrations and their mannerisms and not their jump shots and not their crossover dribble or anything like that. And so we'll have another wave. Kids are like 8, 10, 11, 12 right now. And those kids in a few years, believe it or not, will be back in the NBA, and they'll be like, hey, I patterned my game after Floppy McFlop SGA, just like him. So this is not basketball. It's pratfall theater is what it is. And this is the Ben Maller Show. If you would like to be part, you can join us right now. We're going to open up the phone lines, abracadabra, hocus pocus, 877-99-ON-FOX. That's 877-996-6369 as we are hanging out together. Also on the X Machine, at Ben Maller. That is at Ben Maller. If you'd like to be part of the program that way, you can join us and we'll take your comments on social media. Later on this hour, we have the Who Am I game, and next hour, Maller, the third degree. We'll have the Insta Trivia. We've got the Riddle of the Day. That'll be coming up in hour number three. Too Much or Not Enough. The Queen of Hearts with Lorena. That'll be up in hour three as well. And Password, the word game of the stars, will be around in hour number four. So we got a lot of stuff to work our way through to navigate the obstacle course of the overnight. Again, 877-99 on Fox. And yes, we are planning... Yes. Yes. Like to alert all the affiliates down the line. Tomorrow will be a newbie night. So if you're a regular and you're like, well, maybe I'll call tomorrow. Tomorrow's going to be a newbie night. So that means if you're a regular, you got to call tonight because you're outlawed. You're verboten on tomorrow's show. We're not doing newbie night right now, though newbies are always welcome, but newbies are afraid to call in unless it's an official newbie night. And this is not an official newbie night. So we have to wait for tomorrow for new calls. Tonight is the same seven people that call every effing night. Yes, they're all lined up right now. 877-99 on Fox. You know I am a sucker for some rhythmic chanting, and we got some of that in the Pro Bouncy Ball playoffs. What was the rhythmic chanting? We'll get to that, and we will do it next.
16: How about shut up?
9: Yeah. Well, no, I can't. See, I can't. Ghost of Eddie, I can't shut up. I got a live read here. And this is the most important part. The monologue was just spam. That was just filler. This is the main event right now. Now, it's the A block. What hour is it?
18: Number one.
9: I can't hear you.
18: Number one.
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5: You know, you look back at the Lakers, they win the title in 2020, and they make a bunch of different moves, and it doesn't work out. Really, I don't know that the Lakers are over losing Alex Caruso. Caruso, since he's come to Oklahoma City, turned into an all-defensive player in the NBA, still a guy that can score 15 off the bench. He fills so many holes, and these are guys that are so incredibly valuable. But you think, well, how much can we spend on a guy like this? Where are you at? But a team like Oklahoma City, where you don't have to rely on him to play 35 minutes a night, because a worse team is going to say, hey, Caruso's good enough, he's going to start for us. But when you can come off the bench and get the matchups you want, he looks like an all-star. The Lakers may not be over losing Alex Caruso. It's just crazy.
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6: Cairo, ground ball towards the hole, that short on the backhand. Lombard has it. It's off his glove. He dropped it, and Cairo safe at first. E6 ends it. Carlson scores, and the Iron Pigs win it 6-5 in extras.
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1: what you need to know.
10: The Vegas Golden Knights completed a four-game sweep in the NHL's West Final, holding on 2-1 over Colorado, the team that had the league's best record in the regular season. Vegas is into the Stanley Cup Final for the third time in its 9 years. In the NBA playoffs, Oklahoma City's now up 3-2 in the West Finals after a home victory against the Spurs, 127-114. Shea Gilgeous-Alexander with 32 points. The NBA's Coach of the Year is Joe Mazzulla of Boston, 62 votes to 29 over the Pistons' J.B. Bickerstaff. To baseball, Pittsburgh handed the Cubs a 10th straight loss, 12-1. The Mets have lost 5 in a row now. Cincinnati beat them 7-2 in New York. Reds winner Chase Burns is 7-1. Milwaukee shut out the Cardinals 6-0. The Yankees hit 6 homers and won 15-1 at Kansas City. Dodgers 15-6 over the Rockies. I'm Steve DeSager.
11: Okay, let's get started.
1: Ben Maller saying this.
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1: Saying that.
12: Genetic Bone Boom.
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3: A case of some stinky cheese. Welcome in the beginning of another hour of the Ben Maller Show. We are in the air everywhere as we are close together. And we are the snack that smiles back, coast to coast, border to border, and beyond, on the vast and ear-catchingly powerful microphones of FSR emanating live from the brew as we serve up a witch's 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It's Eileen in San Francisco, or was it Rebecca the Ram fan, who said, how about Express Employment Professionals? 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And with that, the flag is up. And our lead this hour is from Green Bay, Wisconsin, the frozen tundra. Right there, not far from Lake Winnebago. And the Green Bay Packers. What did they do? Did they do some amazing transaction to get in the headlines? No. The cheeseheads are filling up the content machine on a sleepy day in May. You're in late May. And if you have not heard, it's a humdinger of a story. It's a legal thriller. Yep. So if you didn't see or hear about this, we have the police blotter. And several people were messaging me, did you do the NFL book 'em? I'm like, no, we were going to bring it back, and we didn't bring it back. And, you know, the wokesters, we had to cancel it because of the wokesters. And we could do it. And I was thinking about, like, ways we could do the NFL book 'em. And I thought what would be even more fun would to have like, a raffle and have – there's 32 teams. If we put a number near all, you know, each team, and then we could have a raffle to do it. Now, that would be fun. That would be, but the offseason's only got a little time left. And training camp begins, it's almost June. Training camp begins in July. Although this is prime handcuff season in the NFL. Like, this is where these boys get arrested. All right. These guys, can't, you know, they got a lot of free time. All right. These guys have a lot of free time, and you bring in a lot of money and women, and those are the ingredients that lead to bad decisions. And sometimes not even bad decisions. Sometimes it's just, you're around people that do things that, you know, it's just a weird situation. Anyway, get to the point. All right. So we'll get to the point. Running back Josh Jacobs, who I believe is the team captain for the Green Bay Packers, was arrested, and he was booked on multiple charges of domestic violence in Wisconsin. Now, Jacobs is 28, played for the Raiders for several years, and he was booked and charged with battery, domestic abuse, criminal damage to property, which means he destroyed some stuff of the lady, I assume. Domestic abuse, disorderly conduct. But wait, there's more. Domestic abuse, strangulation and suffocation. That's a big one. And intimidation of a victim. So according to jail records, the strangulation and suffocation charge, as you might imagine, that is, well, that's going to get you in some real big trouble. And that is a felony. The other four charges are misdemeanors. Jacob's being held without bond, we were told on late on Tuesday, without bond. Police originally were dispatched to his home. How about the fact he's spending the offseason in Wisconsin? I assume he spent all the time. I mean, it's possible maybe the Packers had some workouts or something like that. But this happened in Wisconsin and on Saturday over the weekend, and he was not arrested immediately. Normally, you're arrested right away, as I understand it. You don't normally wait a couple of days to investigate. In this case, they did, and then 3 days later, the thing happened on Saturday, and then they waited till Tuesday to put handcuffs on and give a mugshot to Josh Jacobs. All right, so that is a good jumping-off point, not for the Green Bay Packers, but for the talk show. So let's get into it. Let us discuss. The question, here's the question. Just how much trouble is Packers running back Josh Jacobs facing over this domestic violence arrest in Wisconsin? So my observations on this, I've got saltwater crocodile, doggy bag, and fax machine. And we will combine all of these things together, and we are going to do the hokey pokey. And put one foot in. We're going to take it out. We'll do the hokey pokey. All right. So number one. All right. Now, first of all, listen, you can't be beating people up. So obviously if he did it, you know, he should pay a price for that. You can't be, putting hands on people. That goes without saying. However, you can hop, skip and jump around misdemeanors. Happens all the time. We get all worked into a lather in sports talk radio about people getting arrested. And then it's misdemeanor. It's nothing. In the big picture, if you're rich and you get a misdemeanor, it's nothing. Right? You know, felonies, they don't do a recess. There's no recess on a felony. All right. So in the grand scheme of the legal system in this country, misdemeanors are like a mosquito bite. Really worry about a mosquito bite, although the deadliest thing in the world is the mosquito. And yet, they don't make any movies about deadly mosquitoes, right? There's none of that. There's no intimidation or anything like that. The mosquito kills more people than anything. The context is like a mosquito bite. Now, a felony, unlike a mosquito bite, which is a misdemeanor, a felony is like a saltwater crocodile, an apex predator. Flesh-eating monster of the sea, if you will, the sea of misery. And that's what this could be. And it's not just a legal hiccup. It's a legal Himalayan expedition is what this is. And so domestic violence cases are not simple. I mean, almost never simple. We've talked about it a lot. I went into sports radio, and I've talked a lot of legal cases over the years. Domestic violence, though, they're always messy. Think of it like a potluck and there's no labels and you're trying to guess what the F the food is. And it's always a he said, she said. There's almost never video of what happens, right? Even in this age of video. So it's a he said, she said situation. It's rarely black and white. It's almost always 50 shades of gray with these. And it's like, who do you believe? And in the end, the key often comes down to physical evidence. And that's the part that doesn't lie. It doesn't blink physical evidence. It doesn't forget. It doesn't do drama. And while it might go away, meaning if there's bruises and things like that, the photographs, they last a long time. Now, page two. So the Packers running back, Josh Jacobs, if you missed the beginning here, has been arrested on a domestic violence charge, bunch of charges against Josh Jacobs. Now, through his attorneys, he released a prepared statement. A prepared statement, and here is the statement from David Chesnoff, the attorney, said, quote, Josh vehemently denies the allegations, and this matter is in the early stages of investigation with important evidence that has not yet been made public We ask for fairness and restraint while the judicial process takes its course. Close quote. That is the attorney being paid by the Green Bay Packers running back Josh Jacobs. That is David Chestnoff. So the question, how do you pick apart this prepared statement from Josh Jacobs' defense attorney and vehemently denying the allegations in that prepared statement? So the statement, here's the way I'll break it down. So it's exactly what you get when you are a $47 million professional athlete and you can afford to hire a top-level defense attorney. Right? And you hire a lawyer whose retainer has commas in it. And you just do. And you don't bring in a guy. This guy, I looked him up. I really didn't know much about this attorney, David Chestnoff. He looks right out of Central Casting. If you think of like I think he's in his 70s. He's an old, like he's a mob attorney guy from Vegas. Like he fits all the cliches of attorneys, defense attorneys. The guy over the years is the go-to guy. Mike Tyson hired him as a defense attorney. Cardi B, Shaquille O'Neal are among the celebrity clients that have hired him. If you're a celebrity and you get in legal trouble, who are you going to call? Many of these people call David Chestnoff, and he is a caricature of a Vegas defense attorney. He is. And he's got the hair, the look, the whole thing. And this isn't about really justice. Most of this stuff is not about justice. I've learned that as I've gotten older. When you have a lot of money and influence, it's about the wiggle. Wiggle, wiggle, wiggle. It's about wiggle room is what it's about. And when you look at it, money doesn't just talk here. It negotiates like a doggy bag filled with cash. It gives you a lot of wiggle, a lot of wiggle when you have that money. And so that statement, which was prepared by the defense team for Josh Jacobs, that to me was a message. It was a secret dog whistle for the district attorney's office, the judge, anyone else who likes to campaign and get donations for certain offices in Wisconsin, because the system bends for people that have resources. It's like justice is blind. It also loves direct deposit. So it really loves direct deposit. When the quote was vehemently denies from Josh Jacobs' attorney, and when you say that, you know, it's not just attorney speak, if you will. It's more than that. It's code. It's a code. We're buying some time here while we negotiate a safe landing, the landing zone. And spare me the whole early stages and all that stuff. I don't want to hear about that. That line that they toss out claiming that there's important evidence not yet made public. Let me tell you what my experience when an attorney, as my understanding of this, when an attorney says that line, that important evidence not yet made public, when I hear that line, that almost always means what? It almost always means we are hoping that something is out there that will surface that will help us, because we got nothing right now. Right. And we really want something that helps us so we can get a sweetheart plea deal, because that would be great. The felony strangulation charge is the whole enchilada. And that's what all this is about for the Green Bay Packers running back. Everything else is window dressing, and it's nothing in comparison. As a first offense, as far as we know, Josh Jacobs does not have any kind of criminal record that we could decipher other than some speeding tickets. So that is a class H felony. What does that mean? That means that Josh Jacobs faces up to, that's a weasel term, up to 6 years in the Gray Bar Hotel, better known as prison, all meals paid for, free gym access and television, and you get a roommate, and also and or a $10,000 fine. So the goal of the defense, rather obvious here, is to get the downgraded felony from a felony to a misdemeanor. And then the migraine headache will go away a little bit. And you're still facing some NFL punishment. However, that's going to be rather small compared to actually going to jail. And again, if you did the crime, you do the time, and we'll see how this plays out. Now, final point. I got to mention this because we've talked about these stories so many times over the years, and it just does not end. And there's no end in sight. So the team has entered the chat. The team from Northern Wisconsin, in a prepared statement of their own provided to state-sponsored NFL media, now run by ESPN, the Green Bay Packers said, "We are aware of the matter involving Josh Jacobs, and yep, as it is an ongoing legal situation, we will withhold further comment." Ding, ding, ding, ding, ding, ding, ding, ding, ding. Question. What did you make of the Packers' rather generic statement regarding Josh Jacobs and his arrest? So the Packers' statement here, let me break this down. I'll slice it and dice it. So the Packers' statement on Josh Jacobs has all of the emotional warmth of the manual for the refrigerator in your kitchen. It's a YAWN situation, a yawn. It reads like the Green Bay Packers, that football team from the frozen tundra. The Packers bravely stepping forward to say absolutely nothing at all. Absolutely nothing at all. The crisis management Swiss Army knife of damage control. And all professional sports teams, not just NFL, all professional sports teams remain undefeated in the category of say nothing while pretending it's something. And this is another example of that. The statement had, it wasn't written by some modern executive. This prepared statement, it was ghostwritten by a fax machine from 1987. Okay. It's just a reminder that the NFL, the most consistent performer in the National Football League is the copy and paste key. Every professional sports team has this quote with blanks in it. And they save it. And it's like, well, we are aware of the matter involving blank. As it is an ongoing legal situation, we, or insert team name, will withhold further comment. It's always been like that, right? As long as I've been around, this has been the thing. And just copy and paste it and keep humming along. La la la la la la la la la la la la la la la la la la la. Yeah, exactly. And so it's the four-step crisis lullaby is what it is. It's the classic four-leaf clover. Now, why do they all do this? Because you, A, acknowledge the story exists, so you're acknowledging it. B, you avoid admitting any kind of wrongdoing or liability. C, you buy time. And D, you prevent quotes from becoming evidence later, because you really said nothing. It's not like the defense team or the prosecution is going to say, well, we'd like to enter in as evidence, Your Honor, this quote from the Green Bay Packers. No one's going to do that. It's nothing there. There's no meat on the bone. And it's also traditional courtroom advice going back to the early days of the court system back in the Roman times, where you say as little as possible while acknowledging that you are aware of said issue, or in layman's terms, let the legal process play out before doing anything. It is the Ben Maller Show. What do you think is going to happen here? I've seen everything that I could find about the Josh Jacobs story, and it's really hanging on that felony. Depends on what kind of physical evidence they have at this point and what kind of check, or as we said, a doggy bag Josh Jacobs can cut for some people that are trying to win elections in Wisconsin and have some influence over the judicial system in the state of Wisconsin. You got to know who. I just love the fact that he knew right away to contact his lawyer. Did the Packers have this guy's number? Did Josh Jacobs have it? This is also the guy, the attorney that defended Henry Ruggs, the guy that killed the young lady and she burned up in her car with her dog. And this is the attorney that defended him. And Henry Ruggs about to get out of jail, I guess, apparently. It is the Ben Maller Show, 877-99 on Fox. That's 877-996-6369. If you'd like to be part on X, at Ben Maller. Tomorrow's a newbie night, so if you're one of our regulars, you want to call up, or if you're a newbie and you want to get your reps in right now, you can do that, 877-99 on Fox. 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Price gouging update and no show. We'll get to all of that, and we will do it next. However, it is the A blockity block, and let's see if we can find out. Is there a leprechaun in the building? Do we have
4: number two?
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5: Wemby having this, if you have any doubt on the best player in the game, doubts, they're gone now with this game that I had, whether it's making the defensive plays underneath, making the threes, dunks, like he looks absolutely unstoppable. And it's happened so fast. Skynet's become self-aware so incredibly fast. But that logo three is what it changes everything. It's okay, it's one thing to see him do this, and you see, you know, we're dumping the ball down to him, and this was Wemby just does stuff like this. Like, I think that was the moment where you said, oh, we have just seen the new great big superstar in the game of basketball, where we had LeBron, now we have Wemby, which is something different than anything we've ever seen.
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14: Oklahoma City leads the NBA's West Finals 3-2 after a home win over the Spurs, 127-114. Shai Gilgeous-Alexander with 32 points. On free throws, he was 16-17. Game 6 is in San Antonio on Thursday. The NBA's Coach of the Year is Joe Mazzulla of Boston. To the NHL, Vegas completed a 4-game sweep in the West Final, beating Colorado 2-1. The Avs had the league's best record in the regular season. The LA Chargers gave safety Derwin James a 3-year extension. Chiefs quarterback Patrick Mahomes returned to the field at OTAs after his knee surgery in December. Packers running back Josh Jacobs was arrested. He's facing 5 domestic abuse charges. The Dodgers won 15-6 over Colorado. The Yankees were 15-1 winners at Kansas City. And Pittsburgh handed the Cubs a 10th straight loss, 12-1. I'm Steve DeSager.
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0: when you were shutting out the callers.
1: Hold on a second. Let me wake you up here. Hold on a second. Let's wake up, Quinzel. Let's wake up. Maybe I'm gonna give you some I'm gonna give you some smelling salts right now.
0: I was trying to say thanks. I heard you drop my name out when you were talking about.
1: Well, that was not a, a shout out. That was a mention. I don't do shout outs. That was a mention.
0: Okay. I forgot it.
2: I think that took you almost 40 seconds to say.
0: Yeah, but I was going
1: to
0: ask.
1: All right. You have one sentence to get the question out. One sentence.
0: Okay.
1: That's it.
0: All
1: right. I'm moving. I can't handle it. Hollering James is going to ask you. Hello, Hollering James.
3: Hey, Lorena. I'm struggling with the ladies, and I don't know what to do.
2: You're struggling with ladies, as in multiple ladies?
1: Well, he is Rico Suave. The women can't keep away from him. He's so popular.
3: No,
1: they love a fat man. What?
3: That's not true. That's not true, Benny. And I'm no sugar daddy, because I'm on a fixed income.
1: Okay, we'll move on from that.
2: Well, then maybe you should get a Disney pass like Bobby in Florida, and then women can use you.
1: All right. Blind Scott's got a good question. Hello, Blind Scott on the north end of Boston. Blind Scott, it's a segment we call Queen of Hearts.
4: Yeah, I'm actually in the shower right now. What should I do with myself?
1: All right.
2: Make sure you clean in all the crevices.
1: Soap and water.
2: And make sure you wash between your toes, too. Right. A lot of people miss the feet, and you need to clean your feet so that people can, you know.
1: JT the Wingman says, what is a bigger chick magnet, a motorcycle or a boat? That's a good one.
2: Oh, probably a boat.
1: Really? I think motorcycle.
2: Nah, motorcycles, I always think.
1: Now, there's women
2: die.
1: That get really into motorcycles.
2: And then also,
1: things.
2: I can't ride your motorcycle because it's going to give me helmet hair.
1: The boat thing, it seems like a good idea, but it's a pain in the ass to have a boat.
2: I like the boat.
1: I know, but it's a pain in the ass to have a boat.
2: I like the boat.
1: It doesn't matter. It's a pain in the ass to have a boat.
2: But they're nice.
1: It depends what kind of boat.
2: Wear your bikini.
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13: Happy to welcome on Emily Bove, athletic trainer from East Stroudsburg North. Tell me a little bit more about how long you've been there and of course, some of the athletes and coaches that you get to work with every day.
14: Yeah, this fall will actually be my sixth fall at North, so that's something super exciting. I love working at North. It's a different kind of atmosphere than I'm used to. I used to work at Phillipsburg for a short while, so the dynamic is a little bit different.

0: But at the end of the day, it's kids playing sports, and I'm just there to help them get through, make sure no one's getting hurt, and do the thing that they love every day.
1: Emily, I know we're getting towards the end of that spring sports season. Is there a little bit of a light at the end of the tunnel in terms of busyness? 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
0: I feel lucky enough. 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
8: The Vegas Golden Knights completed a 4-game sweep in the NHL's West Final, holding on 2-1 over Colorado, the team that had the league's best record in the regular season. Vegas is into the Stanley Cup Final for the third time in its 9 years. In the NBA playoffs, Oklahoma City's now up 3-2 in the West Finals after a home victory against the Spurs, 127-114. Shea Gilgeous-Alexander with 32 points. The NBA's Coach of the Year is Joe Mazzulla of Boston, 62 votes to 29 over the Pistons' J.B. Bickerstaff. To baseball, Pittsburgh handed the Cubs a 10th straight loss, 12-1. The Mets have lost 5 in a row now. Cincinnati beat them 7-2 in New York. Reds winner Chase Burns is 7-1. Milwaukee shut out the Cardinals 6-0. The Yankees hit 6 homers and won 15-1 at Kansas City. Dodgers 15-6 over the Rockies. I'm Steve DeSager.
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15: Well, what happens when you almost always are victorious and now you're picking up L's right and left and oh my God, welcome in the beginning of another hour of the Ben Maller Show. That's right. I know. We are in the air everywhere. Bosom buddies. As we have all your crunch time essentials. Coast to coast, border to border and beyond on the vast and staggeringly powerful microphones of FSR emanating live from the bend. As we speak and practice the primitive technique of airbending Every time you talk, you're bending air. 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So we're back at it. The NBA game went to the team from Oklahoma, so we are now one more Thunder win away from the Knickerbockers and the Thunder from down under in the NBA finals. If San Antonio can win on Thursday and then win again on Saturday, and something tells me there'll be a Saturday, and then we'll have San Antonio versus the team from New York. So there's that. Also, the Vegas Golden Knights are back in. My guy Tortora back in the Stanley Cup final as they has swept out the top team in hockey during the regular season, the Colorado Avalanche, eliminated. That is not what we're talking about, though. Those are all fine stories, and there's nothing wrong with those stories, although we are not discussing them. Instead, we are going to turn our attention to the courtroom. Now, we talked earlier about the arrest of the captain of the Green Bay Packers, Josh Jacobs. And this is a different courtroom. This is the biggest courtroom in the land in this United States of America, in Washington, D.C. Big legal news for the NFL. If you did not see it, you might have missed it. The Supreme Court, the almighty, all-powerful Supreme Court, denied an appeal from the NFL to keep the former Dolphins coach, current Vikings defensive coordinator Brian Flores, discrimination lawsuit against the league from going to trial. Say what? Now, the NFL had asked the high court to intervene and instead allow the case to be handled through arbitration. However, the Supreme Court justices refused to intervene. They said ixnay on that. We're not doing it. Now, Justice Brett Kavanaugh dissented from the decision. However, it didn't matter. He was the only one to go against the majority ruling to not hear the case. Much too busy there in the Supreme Court to be bothered with trivial matters of the NFL. So that is a good jumping off point. Let us discuss the question. You make the call. I love those commercials. I'm old. I love those old commercials. You make the call. Who benefits from the Supreme Court's ruling, Brian Flores or the NFL? So my take, I've got Infinity Gauntlet, Willy Wonka, and Bass Pro Shops. And we'll combine all of those random things together. And we are going to have a smorgasbord of the Baba Ganoush, and then we'll have some Gabagool. And that's what we're going to have. So to kick off here, just keeping it real, Brian Flores did not just win a ruling. He did not just win a ruling here. What he has done, this is a massive, I cannot stress, like we talked about this many times over the last couple of years, and I said, well, there's no chance Brian Flores is going to win this. There's no chance. Well, now he's got a chance. He can actually win this lawsuit. And what he's going to do is make a lot of big shots at the NFL very, very nervous. Flop sweat, a lot of these lawyers on retainer, finger biting. Here's why. Because Brian Flores, defensive coordinator of the Vikings, has won access to the NFL's internal operating system. That's what the Supreme Court allowed to happen here. By not stepping in, it's on.
16: like Donkey Kong. This is going to federal court in Manhattan, not the NFL's kangaroo court. We're talking the federal court. To use football jargon, the NFL just lost home field advantage. They're a warm weather team. They got to play in a dome. They're used to playing in a dome and all that, warm weather. They now have to go to a snow globe game. That's what this is. Now, keeping the league out of their preferred courtroom, which is, I believe, Roger Goodell's basement, I think. With a gavel. He pretends to dress up as a judge. He's got the wig, the whole thing. And then he's okay, I'm going to decide this. So this is a big deal. The NFL wanted desperately arbitration because that's where they can keep everything hush-hush and sweep it under the rug and all that. They tried to run the old hide the documents play, which is a version of the naked bootleg. They tried to hide the documents, and the Supreme Court stuffed that on a goal line stand and said no. So the Supreme Court, what they're really saying, let me break it down for those of you a little slow. So the Supreme Court, as I understand it, says, listen, that was a good try. That's a good try by the NFL, but you don't get to grade your own homework. Not this time, you mashuganas. You don't get to do it. You don't get to run the courtroom just because you run the world of sport in America anyway. So I'm going to use some Ben logic here. Now, the Ben logic on this, when the NFL fights this hard, and they really have been battling to avoid the daylight, it's because the emails that they know are there are radioactive. Radioactive. Think Chernobyl. Think Chernobyl. Bunch of old rich guys sending email. Now, Brian Flores just unlocked the Infinity Gauntlet. Congratulations. It's Discovery with a capital D. Discovery. And you're talking about text messages, which I don't think is going to be that great because these are old people and they don't text as much as young people. But text messages, emails, smoke signals, all that. All that and a bag of chips. Whatever they got during Discovery, go out there with a reconnaissance mission and get everything. So this is the NFL's worst nightmare. I'm telling you. It's going to be a public trial, and it's like all your dirty laundry, you kinky little you know what, all your dirty laundry, all those funny outfits you wear in the bedroom, they're all out in the clothesline, and the NFL's going to see, they're going to have all their stuff seen by the world here, and the settlement, and Brian Flores is coming, not about the settlement and all that, so we'll see. You know, Kaepernick said the same stuff, he took a check. So we'll see if Brian Flores is willing to push this to the end. The case now moves, as we understand, to court in Manhattan, federal court. Brian Flores will get his discovery, as we said. The NFL will get a colonoscopy. So I hope they enjoy that. All right, now, furthermore, so give me the wide-angle lens, because the tentacles on this story don't just stop at Brian Flores, and he's not the only one involved in that lawsuit claiming some violations of the Rooney Rule and this and that. And the NFL is a bunch of racists and all that. So, all right, the question, is it true? Is it true that John Gruden, yes, that John Gruden, the former Raiders head coach, who just happens to be on a TV in the studio right now, that John Gruden is sitting pretty because of the Supreme Court punting on the Brian Flores case? So I'm nodding my head. I'm nodding my head. Yes, the Supreme Court didn't rule against the NFL. They just refused to save the NFL. And the trickle-down economics certainly help John Gruden. They do. By declining to hear the appeal and say, we're just not going to be bothered with this. We have to do like real stuff that the Supreme Court's supposed to do. Well, okay, so Brian Flores, in this high court, they essentially told the NFL, hey, handle your own mess and make sure to do it in public. Go down to the public square and do it in public. And so if you're John Gruden's lawyers and John Gruden himself, you are grinning from ear to ear. You have a Cheshire Cat smile from ear to ear. You're so excited. The NFL didn't just lose. They have gotten pantsed by the Supreme Court, and they were going commando. So everyone's seeing everything here. Arbitration is the NFL's comfort food. They love arbitration. Can't get enough of it. The Supreme Court just said, hey, you're fasting. I'm taking the menu away. Well, that's not nice. If the league truly had nothing to hide, arbitration would not be their emotional support animal. The NFL's emotional support animal has always been arbitration. Everything is baked into arbitration. Every contract, the boilerplate contract in the NFL, includes the legalese at the end saying any dispute, if you're at loggerheads, goes to arbitration. And now that is starting to turn. My entire life, this has been the way that business was done. If you had a beef with the NFL, this is how it operated. And so now we're at, wait a minute. So Brian Flores ruling, it does, obviously, listen, it doesn't win the Brian Flores case. It doesn't win the John Gruden case. Those will still have to go through the actual courtroom and all that stuff. However, it absolutely strengthens and gives a much better foundation. The pillars are stronger. The terrain that you're fighting on, you're talking about open court, real discovery, no secret bunker of arbitration, none of that. And discovery is the boogeyman, and the NFL, they're hearing some footsteps. They're hearing some footsteps of the boogeyman. John Gruden's lawyers, they just got from the Willy Wonka Chocolate Factory their own golden ticket. So congratulations. You got a golden ticket. You got a golden ticket. So they'll be able to snoop around the book of secrets from the NFL. And the NFL is, think of it like this. The analogy would be the NFL is downwind from a toxic vapor cloud, and John Gruden is chuckling and holding a fan pointed right at the NFL. And it's another example. It's another example of the NFL being brilliant at football and very messy, very clumsy at everything else. I will guarantee you, they did not imagine a world with all the money they've paid to politicians and judges and things over there. They did not imagine that they would not be able to get arbitration when they wanted arbitration. However, it appears here we are. All right, last thing, to Florida we go, where there's an NFL quarterback complaining. That would be Jacksonville's Trevor Lawrence. Jacksonville had a great regular season, and then he sucked at a time he cannot suck in the playoffs against Buffalo. Anyway, Trevor Lawrence says he is tired of getting asked one specific question. You want to take a guess what that question is? You got it? You see it? You didn't see it? Okay. So Trevor Lawrence says he's annoyed that he keeps getting asked if he likes playing in Jacksonville. Lawrence said the answer is yes, and he gets asked that question more than any other question. Lawrence has been now with the Jags. He's been just a Jag for 5 seasons, and he's got a monster contract, $275 million. Question, why do you think the national football media is obsessed with asking Trevor Lawrence if he's happy in Jacksonville? So I've established, I know some of these people, some of these weasels in the media. Some of them are my friends. Some of them don't know who I am. Some of them I do not like, Sam I am. However, it's because these guys, most of them live in New York or LA and all that stuff. They're elites, media elites, and they just assume that true happiness only exists when you're within 12 miles of an Irwan, you know, that expensive bougie market. If you get to be within about 12 miles, and then you're good, then you're in good shape. And the media, the football media, they act like Jacksonville is a FEMA camp. I'm telling you, like they treat, it's the 47th media market in the United States, market number 47. And many of these people assume that Trevor Lawrence is living in a treehouse behind a Bass Pro Shops. And that's what he's doing. He's actually got a big mansion and all that. And so he's in good shape. It's actually smaller. Jacksonville is smaller in terms of media market than Kalamazoo, Michigan, Norfolk, Virginia, and Albuquerque, New Mexico. And the NFL, They have three markets that are technically smaller based on media and television audience than Jacksonville. That would be New Orleans, Buffalo, and the smallest of them all in Green Bay. And I'm pretty sure nobody's going around asking these other quarterbacks. Well, nobody knows who's the quarterback for the Saints. Who's that? We know who Mr. Love is in Green Bay, and the quarterback in Buffalo, Mr. MVP guy, Josh Allen. And Josh Allen just waxes loquacious all the time about how much he loves Buffalo and all that. And Jordan Love, nobody really asks him that because the Packers are a legacy franchise and whatnot. So people that live in New York, they think choosing Jacksonville is like choosing a tiny house over a mansion. And yeah, so yeah, it's charming. It's got to be temporary. You're just passing through. You're just passing through. However, like, what is Trevor Lawrence supposed to say? It's always one of those, what's he supposed to say situation? Like, yeah, actually, I'd rather live in the Tenderloin district than here. Come on now. He's 26. He's married. He's low maintenance. And I believe he's from a relatively small town outside Atlanta, out in kind of the boonies in Cartersville, Georgia. I'm not saying it's a one-horse town. I don't think they have 10 horses. You feel me on that? So to him, I would think if you grew up in a relatively small town in Georgia and you played for Clemson in South Carolina, then Jacksonville's got to be like Times Square in Manhattan or something like that, Midtown Manhattan. It's a beach town. There's no state income tax. And you're not exactly out there chasing bottle service if you're Trevor Lawrence at this point in your life. However, if Trevor Lawrence ever admitted that he hated it in Jacksonville, then the media, social media would spontaneously combust. Burn, baby, burn from the hot take validation. It is the Ben Maller Show. If you'd like to be part, 877-99 on Fox. We've got some legends lined up. We'll go through these calls here at 877-99 on Fox. Also on X, at Ben Maller. That's at Ben Maller. So a media quagmire. What happens when a number two is really the number one? What do you do when the number two is really the number one?
17: Number one.
16: That's right. We'll get to that, and we will do it next. However, it is the A Block. We go now live to the Lorena Theater in Sherman Oaks, California, San Fernando Valley on iconic Ventura Boulevard. And we'll try to find out what hour it is.
18: Number four.
16: Man, you get the full show. You get the jazz hands. Mm-hmm. Is that because you ate chips out of the vending machine? Is that why you were fueled by the chips?
18: And now my fingers are spicy.
16: What kind of chips do you get?
18: I got the spicy munchie bag.
16: Yeah. 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
1: No.
2: What do you say?
1: It said arm.
2: Oh, okay. How about a firearm?
0: Rifle?
2: No. No, this is not going well, Cool. This is awkward.
1: Munitions.
2: You got like how many points out of it?
1: Like seven.
2: Seven, okay.
1: Or eight.
2: Eight, all right. Go ahead there, our friend Mark from the North End. Pick a number.
0: Number three.
2: So you're going to go 1, 2, 3. All right. Let's go with, let's see here. Eeny, meeny, miny, moe. How about observe?
0: Watch.
2: Yeah, we got the lead.
1: Wow.
2: And we're not going to concede. 10-8.
1: All right, Chris, pick another one.
0: Number seven.
2: Oh, out of order. Number seven.
1: Bashful.
0: Shy.
1: Yeah.
2: That was easy.
1: We got the lead.
2: All right. Mark, shut up. Mark, uh-oh. Mark, hurry up, Mark. Pick a number, Mark.
0: Too easy.
2: What'd he say? Mark?
0: Four.
2: Number four?
0: Yes.
2: All right. I'll try the Mallard maneuver. Shooting?
0: Star.
1: No! Oh, pick another one, Chris. Pick another
2: we
1: one, Chris.
2: Got it. That's amazing. That is a walk-off win. Oh, my God.
1: Oh, no.
2: Shooting star, Mark. Hey, it's Maller here. 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
9: This is Two Pros and a Cup of Joe.
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11: 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If that's the case, let me know. I'm going to run to the liquor store. I refuse to be a part of that, but there's a lot of people that will do that. And it feels like there's been such a premium to put the best matchups and the best games in those Netflix windows, holiday windows, Monday night football, Thursday night, that I start to wonder, is Sunday really the most important day for the NFL anymore?
12: I'm not surprised by it. And frankly, I think having a bunch of games on at the same time for a league that's, you know, sometimes has 16 games on at once, kind of stinks.
13: Sometimes I feel like less is more. And I didn't feel like it didn't invoke any emotions. Like, I looked at it, it's like, it's a schedule release.
9: Two pros, LeVar Arrington, Brady Quinn, and a cup of Joe. Jonah.

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1: Yeah, baby.
2: So Belichick burned the New York Jets years ago. He ended up taking the Patriots job afterwards, but he explained why he made the decision he made. And it all goes back to his time in Cleveland.
3: I mean, I had worked for Modell, and the two trains that were coming down the tracks were Dolan and Woody Johnson. And I just felt like I don't feel comfortable working for whichever one of those guys ends up with the team.
2: I mean, so he recognized pretty early on, if I don't have support from upstairs, I'd rather just be an assistant.
4: That could hurt your career, man. 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
0: Two Pros, LeVar Arrington, Brady Quinn, and a Cup of Joe, Jonas Knox. 6 a.m. Eastern, 3 a.m. Pacific on Fox Sports Radio.
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0: Here's what you need to know.
7: Oklahoma City leads the NBA's West Finals 3-2 after a home win over the Spurs, 127-114. Shai Gilgeous-Alexander with 32 points on free throws. He was 16 for 17. Game 6 is in San Antonio on Thursday. The NBA's Coach of the Year is Joe Mazzulla of Boston. To the NHL, Vegas completed a 4-game sweep in the West Final, beating Colorado 2-1. The Avs had the league's best record in the regular season. The LA Chargers gave safety Derwin James a 3-year extension. Chiefs quarterback Patrick Mahomes returned to the field at OTAs after his knee surgery in December. Packers running back Josh Jacobs was arrested. He's facing 5 domestic abuse charges. The Dodgers won 15-6 over Colorado. The Yankees were 15-1 winners at Kansas City. And Pittsburgh handed the Cubs a 10th straight loss, 12-1. I'm Steve DeSager.
0: Good morning to all.
8: The best.
0: We start off with the best.
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0: Two pros and a cup of Joe.
9: Clap your hands and stomp your feet.
0: Your pros.
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0: It's two pros and a cup of Joe. 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
0: 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Here's Brady Quinn, LeVar Arrington, and Joe.

0: your days growing up trying to make the majors or make the NFL, or a top prospect injures his knee because of an effing bat dog sent out on there onto the field to pick up the stuff that was left over from the previous batter.
1: I will never forget. I had a boxer named Boss, and I took Boss out to the track with me one time, and it started to rain, so I was kind of finishing up, but doing like a track workout. But I let him loose. I let him kind of run across the field. And there was a turf field there I used to go throw on too. He came flying as I was coming around a corner, and I swear to you, he took my knees out, like just absolutely undercut me. And I went straight up in the air, landed on my like back and hip. And I was like, I had no idea what he was doing, but I thought I saw my entire career flash before my eyes.
2: Boss.
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7: Things are looking good this morning. No problems on 22 or 78. No unusual delays on 222 or 100. In Catasauqua, Bray Street down to single lanes between 10th and 14th due to a sinkhole. If you see a traffic problem, call their toll-free tip line 855-ROAD-TIP. I'm Christy O'Brien.
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6: The Vegas Golden Knights completed a four-game sweep in the NHL's West Final, holding on 2-1 over Colorado, the team that had the league's best record in the regular season. Vegas is into the Stanley Cup Final for the third time in its 9 years. In the NBA playoffs, Oklahoma City's now up 3-2 in the West Finals after a home victory against the Spurs, 127-114. Shai Gilgeous-Alexander with 32 points. The NBA's Coach of the Year is Joe Mazzulla of Boston, 62 votes to 29 over the Pistons' J.B. Bickerstaff. To baseball, Pittsburgh handed the Cubs a 10th straight loss, 12-1. The Mets have lost five in a row now. Cincinnati beat them 7-2 in New York. Reds winner Chase Burns is 7-1. Milwaukee shut out the Cardinals 6-0. The Yankees hit six homers and won 15-1 at Kansas City. Dodgers 15-6 over the Rockies. I'm Steve DeSager.
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0: Two pros and a cup of Joe, Fox Sports Radio. It's LeVar Arrington, Brady Quinn, Jonas Knox with you. 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Jamma. All right. So somebody's out there making threats. All right. They're letting you know who's boss around here. And that somebody is Kirby Smart, the head coach of Georgia. You know, we got our SEC media days and you got the blowhards all gathered together, waxing poetically about the conference and the strength of the conference.
1: You said he's what is he doing? Threatening?
0: Well, kinda.
1: Have anything to do with it?
0: What? Yeah, he should probably focus on those signs on the side of the road that have a number on them.
1: It says speed limit.
0: Yeah, that's when it says 65, it doesn't mean the minimum. It means the limit.
1: It doesn't mean plus 65.
0: Yeah, you don't round up to 130. Kirby Smart was talking yesterday about the plan for the SEC moving forward. And threw out the idea that, hey, man, if we don't like it, we'll just leave the NCAA.
2: But I've said this for a long time to our president. I've been a huge advocate that

0: that if we can't find rules that everybody plays by, then we should, you know, play our own. I'm not afraid of that. I'm not afraid to break away and say that our conference is strong enough to go out and have and play. I mean, like, if we could actually function and it financially would make our programs more stable and we could support things financially, I'm talking about all the sports, and do by our own rules, I'd be all for that. I mean, I've been to this meeting now 10, 11 times, and it's frustrating at times to say, well, we can't do this because of litigation. We can't do this because of litigation. We can't do this because we'll get sued. We can't do that. And we're just trying to do things for the betterment of the sport and the betterment of the student athletes. And that's not curtailing what money they make. I'm not advocating that they make less money. I'm fine with what student athletes make. I'm trying to make it where it's as equal and as comparable footing for everybody, and it's not a race to the bottom, as they say.
1: All right. So Georgia head coach Kirby Smart discussing the potential of the SEC kind of breaking away from everybody else and doing their own thing. Oh.
2: Yeah, it feels like the SEC, when they need to get the message out, they use their top coaches to pass along that message. And the interesting thing about Kirby Smart now being that voice, as it was Nick Saban during his time in Alabama, is there are a lot of issues right now that have surfaced that have obviously impacted the SEC, and not necessarily in a negative manner, but they're not at the top of college football. If you start looking at who's actually winning a lot of the national championships amongst all sports, the Big Ten has really kind of taken over that crown. And so there's not a lot of arguments to be made for the SEC being the best anymore. And I think there's a lot of, you know, you can make the case why that is. The reality is it really comes down to money and the TV deal. You know, these Big Ten schools have more money to spend. And if they're spending so on college football, they're able to load up the rosters with greater depth, better talent. And that is translated to three straight national championships. So, you know, I'm not sure what exactly Kirby Smart is advocating for from that clip, but I would say this, if we're talking about an expansion model, there's a thought that, and I know Kirby Smart spoke on this. Do we have the sound for it?
1: Yeah, the playoff expansion. Yeah.
2: Yeah, that I think would be a better clip to play as far as what he is maybe speaking towards.
0: If you ask enough people, they want an opportunity to be in the party. And if they don't make the party, they get fired. So then they're worried about the party, not the dilution of the market. So there's competing interests here that I think are unfortunate. You know, I don't want it to be a diluted market. I think there's going to be more blowouts if that happens. It's going to happen, but that happened in the old model. I mean, let's be honest. It happened with 12 before. So you're not going to get perfect games, perfect scenarios. But there will be games that lose some of their meaning leading up to that. But maybe there's more great games in a 2014 model than there are in the 12 or the 16. I don't know. I'm not here to decide how many teams should be in it. I would much rather talk about how the teams are decided that are in it.
2: Yeah, and what he went on to say, or the concern, and I think more the speaking point that they were trying to press, at least during the SEC media days, if you will, is they don't want to lose the conference championship game. And that's been like a rallying cry, not only voiced by Kirby Smart, but maybe some other coaches too, because of the importance and what revenue it generates. And this is really a talking point because the SEC is the only conference that doesn't want to expand at 24. And we can have a philosophical debate about whether or not we should go from 12 to 24, if it's too much to take that big of a jump. if there's even that many teams that should be able to play off for a national championship. But the reality is they're using Kirby Smart as the mouthpiece for this because he is the best coach in the SEC. You can't have it just from Greg Sankey, because then it's obvious. It's what, you know, it's what everyone expects him to say. So Kirby Smart saying it from this angle of, you know, taking it from a coaching standpoint, you know, it sounds like it's a bit more genuine. In reality, it's just the same thing that we're hearing behind closed doors from the SEC. You know, they don't want to expand without reassurances of what that model is going to look like and what the money's going to look like. But I'm not sure why the SEC is so scared. If they feel like their conference is as deep as they say it is, they should be able to make more money off of all these at-large bids that'll be a part of the playoff. So I'm not quite sure why if their conference is that good, it's that deep, if it means more and it is the best, you would think you'd want an expanded model where there's a bunch of at-large bids and you've got a top 25 ranking that more often than not overinflates the rankings of your teams. Wouldn't that equate to more money for your conference, regardless of if you have an SEC championship game anymore or not? Wouldn't that be better in the long run for your conference? More home games in the playoff for your conference? More money per each team that gets in and continues to advance from your conference? Like, the only downside is that ESPN doesn't have complete control of this playoff moving forward. And it's getting to the point now where you feel like that's what's limiting this from expanding, is Disney ESPN doesn't want other networks, other people to become involved in this thing to jump to 24.
3: I just think it's scary times, man. It really is. Like, and when change comes, I mean, it can be scary because you don't know what's on the other side of it. And I just don't know what's on the other side of all this. Like, just listen to the discussion points, listening to everything that I hear going on and why things are being done the way that they're being done. And it's scary, man. That's all I can say. And for me, as someone who has given so much to, you know, helping develop these young men that end up going to schools or, you know, being productive in life, it's scary that it doesn't seem to be a clear path forward for stability. And maybe I'm wrong. Maybe I'm not deep enough in it. Maybe I don't know enough people on the inside that are making decisions on, you know, matters of conferences and of the NCAA. But the things that I hear and the things that, you know, I'm privy to, it's just scary, man. Like, it's already pretty much, in my estimation, has ruined what traditional high school, you know, recruiting looks like. You know, now we're talking about the business of, you know, TV deals or conference deals. And I don't know, man. I don't know who's going to fix it. And I think that that's the most concerning part. Like, I have kids. I have a son that's in this environment. I don't know, man. It's a scary thought to think that, all right, we're focusing in on how many teams are going to be in the playoffs. Like, I look at it like this. There's such a focus in on where money is coming from, how that money is going to be used, how it's going to be distributed, what sports are going to be a part of it, what sports are going to be impacted by it. It's just so many things here. So it's just a lot, man. I don't know. It sounds overwhelming. It seems overwhelming, and it's a tad bit concerning. It's a lot concerning when you're thinking about what the future of college football and what college sports will look like.
1: When it comes to the SEC and Kirby Smart, you know, talking about, you know, we'll leave and them being the only conference that doesn't want the expanded playoff model. And look, I'm not crazy about the NCAA tournament expanding to however many teams they are. I'm not crazy about college football expanding to 24 teams. But if that's the direction that it's headed and everybody's on one side saying, hey, we should do this because there's more money involved for all of us, but you've got this one conference that's saying, no, no, no, no. In fact, we'll just go break away and do our own thing. At some point, even the biggest SEC kiss asses out there who are probably listening to this show, at some point, you've got to take a step back and realize it kind of looks like your conference is saying, we're just going to take our ball and go home. Like, it's kind of a soft move from that standpoint. When the fact of the matter is, as Brady laid out, if there's more home games, if there's more, it's not like you're going to go broke in the new playoff model. It's not like everybody's going to all of a sudden be starving because if you expanded, it just seems like it's an ego play. It seems like it's a, we don't like the fact that the tide has turned, no pun intended, that the tables have turned. And now all of a sudden all of these schools are more competitive. All of this money from NIL has closed the gap. And when it comes to the power structure of who the elite teams are in the sport, it kind of makes the conference look soft, if you ask me. If that's the approach, we don't like where this is headed, so we're just going to go do our own thing. I don't know.
2: So I would actually argue the SEC has greater issues within their own conference that they probably need to be more concerned by. And the reason why I bring that up is Ole Miss has taken a lot of shots from, whether it was their former head coach, Lane Kiffin, who talked in Vanity Fair about, you know, recruiting there and some of the issues in recruiting to Oxford, Mississippi, or even Steve Sarkisian, who has since, you know, apologized for what he said in regards to basket weaving. But he did lay out one of the issues that exists, not just in the SEC as he's comparing Texas to Ole Miss, but really amongst all in college football in regards to the transfer portal. And one of the things he talked about was the most credit hours a school can take for a transfer portal player, at least at Texas, is 50%. So imagine that. You want to transfer in and you want a degree from the University of Texas. You might have courses that should qualify, should translate, but the most they'll only take is 50%. So you basically walk in there, in essence, as a sophomore. So think about that for a second. Like all the work you've put in everything else, you want to transfer there. There's like, this is what you got to do to get one of our degrees. So you ultimately have to decide, does that matter? Like, do I want to get my degree from Texas? If I do, it's going to take me longer or I need to transfer earlier. Otherwise, I might be a junior where I've been through 3 years of school and I've got to go back and do additional courses, et cetera. I don't want to do. And every institution has set up their own way of doing it. For a period of time, Notre Dame didn't even accept anything but grad transfers because they didn't want to even have to entertain this idea or this thought that the other alumni are going to be frustrated if a kid who went somewhere else for 3 years transfers his very last year and as it, you know, goes to school for a year and then gets a good degree from Notre Dame when three quarters of his actual education was from somewhere else. So there's all sorts of issues that alumni have, college presidents have, faculty have with the transfer portal in regards to, you know, players, let's be frank, watering down that degree. People who worked really, really hard in school who aren't student athletes, but got there via their academics, via their intelligence. And once they're there, they're like, well, I don't want someone coming in who went to some other school for 3 years that doesn't come close to qualifying at this place that I'm at, to come in and then be able to get the same degree as me. Like, that's not fair. That's not equal. So there's a lot of different things that were going on in the world of college that, you know, aren't even being mentioned in this case. Now, Steve Sarkisian brought this up in part because he, you know, was apologizing for what he said earlier, but it doesn't highlight the fact that that's not an apples to apples comparison, conference by conference, school by school. Like, everyone's got their own way of looking at transfer portal players. And so do we want to look at leveling that playing field? Which, by the way, to go back to the Kirby Smart point about expansion and so forth, the SEC has gotten more of the benefit of the doubt. They've had five teams, last year, right? Got into the college football playoff and the 12 team expanded playoff. I believe the year before that, they had four or five in their first season. So either way, the SEC has led with the most amount of teams in the college football playoff over the 2 years in which we've had 12 teams, which would equate for more money for their conference, for those teams, if they perform well. Now, unfortunately, as we've seen, the SEC hasn't performed well in the postseason. Well, it doesn't matter if it's the playoff or bowl game since we've expanded. So maybe their concern is that if we actually expand at 24, this will only continue. You'll only, you know, continue to see the SEC look great in preseason rankings, look great before we actually, you know, get in through conference play and everything else. And then once we get in the playoff, they don't stack up as well versus other programs. And people are going to use that.
3: It's an empty threat. It's an empty threat.
2: Well, it's empty because where are they going to go? They're going to be in a conference by themselves and all that. There's nothing to it. Now, look, maybe Disney wants to pay for that. They own the SEC network. They own the ACC network. Maybe they can convince the ACC to kind of parcel off and go with them and create their own deal. Now, in the long road, maybe that leads to a, you know, better chance of something starting their own thing. And then you have the Big Ten and the Big 12 align and the ACC and SEC align. And then you come together and you have essentially what was the NFL merger. that brought the NFL to be what we know it to be today. So maybe that's the better play in the long run, 20, 30, 40 years down the road. I don't know.
3: It's too many teams. It's too much.
2: You know what I mean? It is, but you could do a model like European soccer and it would be awesome, honestly. I mean, European soccer just had this past weekend where they had the promotion relegation model. And what makes that great for some of those final games is you have teams who are playing for their lives, their livelihood of staying up within that top league, because they're going to lose a lot of money for the TV media rights deal if they drop down to the bottom league. And there's three teams in the bottom league who are playing up. So it makes for a very eventful, end of the regular season. And there's obviously more that goes into it, but you could create something around that would actually be incredibly exciting to watch. And it still gives the fluidity for teams who maybe are on the bubble of some of those programs that you're not sure if they can compete or not, to be able to make a move, right? Like Texas Tech is a team that, with the help of Cody Campbell, their deep pocketed donor, they've now become a big time player in recruiting and making it to the playoff and being one of those teams you talked about, before the season, being a contender. Well, that's in large part because of the money they've invested. So there's different ways of doing it, but I think ultimately in the end, Kirby Smart is doing what he feels like is best for his conference, protecting, what they currently have a stranglehold on. And that is the perception that the SEC is the best conference in college football. And unfortunately, it hasn't been that. But this time of year, if you continue to keep reminding people of that, and with the way Disney and ESPN present the conference, they would make you believe they would make you believe that every single team or six or seven teams in the conference has a shot at winning a national championship. When in reality, that's just not the case. That's not where this conference is at. And I think if anything, they should be doing a reality check to figure out how they can get back on top of the mountain, as opposed to saying, we're going to take our ball and go elsewhere, as opposed to saying, we're not for expansion. Like, if you're really as good as you think you are, you should say, let's go to 24. We're going to have a bunch of teams in there. We're going to kick the crap out of everyone. Wouldn't that make more sense?
1: If they've had five each year since it expanded to 12, it's not like they're getting shut out. I get it, because maybe their feelings are hurt because they've been proclaiming SEC dominance for all these years. I just don't understand the victim mentality of all this. Like, it just feels like you'd want more opportunities, not less, if you wanted to show everybody that you could make a run at this whole thing.
3: And what's the even?
2: And he also brought the point.
3: Do we know what the even ground is? What is he talking about when he says, "I just want us to have"? And I believe he's saying, in behalf of SEC, I want even ground. Like, what is even ground? Like, he just wants everybody to have the same budgets. What is he looking for as a solution when he says these things?
2: Yeah, I think that's probably the hard part. Is right now, the revenue share that's been created from the TV media rights deal and what the NCAA has agreed to, is being blown past by the collectives and the other entities involved, pretty much across the board. Where rosters are costing a lot more than whatever they're supposed to whatever they want to allocate under the 20, 22 million, whatever that number is. And so I think they're looking at this saying there needs to be reform. There needs to be something, some sort of penalties we can put in place, because it's not equal. We've got schools that are able to put a lot more money into this, and it's frustrating for us because, again, they're not making as much money. The SEC is making $300 million less a year in their TV media rights deal. So that's less being distributed. That's less for them, continue to keep falling behind. And meanwhile, the Big Ten is taking advantage of it in a bunch of different ways. So that's most likely the level playing field that he's referring to, is trying to put a system in place that has some sort of salary cap, penalties that would punish, whether it's collectives or whatever entity it is, for being able to pay beyond whatever is the agreed upon amount. Because that quickly went out the window once that was agreed to. And here's the problem with it, is the teams that are excelling right now, they're not going to want it to change. Because right now, if you want me to tell you about the conversation behind closed doors, they're laughing at the SEC, because the SEC has done this forever. before NIL was NIL, they were paying guys.
3: That's what I was thinking.
2: That's why all these schools are sitting there going,
3: sitting here thinking
2: you're complaining now? Like right. Now you're complaining about this? Like, no. We're good with where this is at.
3: Be careful with what you ask for. Right. Okay.
2: Yeah. All
3: right.
2: Yeah, that's you why wanted I was this in to be legalized. Mind,
3: okay. Right. Mm-hmm. Mm-hmm. Nah, you on it.
2: Yeah.
3: That's crazy. So anyway, that's going to be crazy to see where this all goes.
2: Yeah. Well, I mean, one thing is, if the SEC doesn't start getting back a stranglehold, they might get put to sleep. 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
1: It is Two Pros and a Cup of Joe here on Fox Sports Radio. LeVar Arrington, Brady Quinn, Jonas Knox with you. Up next, we're going to get to the bottom of something here. All right. Is it beef or is it overblown? That's yours right here on FSR.
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13: 22 westbound delays at Airport Road. Eastbound slow around 15th. No problems on 78 or 309. Catasauqua Race Street is down to single lanes between 10th and 14th due to a sinkhole. 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
6: Cairo, ground ball towards the hole at short on the backhand. Lombard has it, and it's off his glove. 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

0: It's two pros and a cup of Joe, Fox Sports Radio, LeVar Arrington, Brady Quinn, Jonas Knox with you here. Coming up in about 15 minutes from now, we are going to have our midweek awards, the good, the bad, and the ugly. 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Again, that's Two Pros FSR. 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Tap the thumbs up icon and comment away whether you agree or disagree. 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Again, just search Two Pros FSR on YouTube and subscribe. So we didn't get a chance to discuss this yesterday. And, you know, I feel like, you know, we probably should do our due diligence on this show to venture into these waters. Jackson Dart had an interesting weekend. He introduced the president. It actually sounded like this.
1: What's up? What's up? What's up? Yeah. Yeah. Big Blue Nation, it's a pleasure to be here. I got to start this off with a go, Big Blue. I'd love it if y'all would follow with me. Go, Big Blue. Go, Big Blue. Go, Big Blue. Go, Big Blue. What an honor, what a privilege it is to be here, and without further ado, I'm grateful, I'm honored, I'm pleasured to introduce the 45th and 47th President of the United States of America, President Donald J. Trump.
0: All right.
2: Let's just get this out of the way, all right? When you are a player in a locker room, and LeVar, I know he knows this very well, politics, religion, women. Those are like the three things you don't intermingle and touch. Fair to say, LeVar?
3: I would leave women off, but yeah.
2: Well, I'm just saying like...
3: Wives and moms.
2: Wives, yeah, okay, wives. Excuse me. Yeah. Wives, wags, you know.
0: Sharing's caring, but, you know?
3: Yeah, I would leave women off. There's a lot of...
2: Those are the three things that tend to be the most... polarizing, tend to be the most hot button topics. So if you do choose to do this, and I'll be very blunt and honest, I've been asked before in the past. I was asked when I was a player. And here's the hard thing about the position Jackson Dart is in. I didn't even ask to introduce a president. I was asked to introduce presidential candidates. And here's the tough part about that part is people will say, well, you shouldn't do that because it's so polarizing or it puts your head coach in a tough spot or it divides your locker room. The reality is you're not being asked to do it any other time in your life other than when you are a player, other than when you are in that position. That's just the reality of it. No one asked me afterwards the way my career went. If things don't go well for Jackson, no one's going to ask him afterwards. It's like taking an opportunity to do a commercial at that point in time where they're going to pay you well. It's like, oh, well, you should be more focused on football. It's like, well, they're going to pay me $500,000 to do a commercial. You don't think that I should take advantage of that right now? So for the people that have an issue with it or him taking advantage of doing it and they want to use it under the guise of, well, he's a quarterback. He shouldn't be. It's like, it's his decision. That's what comes along with it. Now, if that reveals how he is politically or what his views are, et cetera, then he has to be responsible and accountable to that, not only to the public, but also to his locker room and to his teammates, because there's going to be guys with other beliefs. And then what you learn and come to find out is just because you believe something different than someone else, it doesn't mean that you have to be at odds with one another. Like, that's what's odd about today's society or world is like, okay, I believe in something different spiritually than you believe. That doesn't mean we can't be friends. That doesn't mean we can't work together. That doesn't mean we both can't try to go win a Super Bowl. So it's crazy that there's become now this angst or whatever else from people outside or whatever, because they want to attack him for doing it. Now, if you want me to be critical, all right, this is the flipping president of the United States. I don't care if it's Barack Obama, Donald Trump, whoever. First off, have some decorum. Like the way you represent yourself, if you saw what he was wearing, which you couldn't obviously from the clip, it's kind of a casual moment. And I thought he took it rather casual. Like my critical comment of this is like, if you're going to do it, then go do it right. Like look presidential, look professional and represent not only yourself, your family, the Giants, the NFL. Like he walked out like kind of like, all right.
0: What's up?
2: Yo, it's the Big Blue Nation out here. Where we got? It's like,
3: it's your boy Patty Sweet.
2: Come on, man. You know what I'm saying? Like, take this seriously and take a moment to talk on something that maybe our country needs to hear. Like, in all seriousness, like, you're viewed as a leader. And it's okay if you maybe have a thought or two you want to introduce. Like, it feels like someone asked him to do this. And then they're just like, yeah, here's what you're going to do. Like, just go do this and then introduce the president.
0: He's like, my suit's in the cleaners. Like, yeah, it's fine.
2: It's like, dude, you can dress up for this. Like, you can also have a little something prepared that you might want to say that you're passionate about. And maybe it aligns with Donald Trump. Maybe it doesn't. It doesn't matter. Like, that's your moment. That's your opportunity. And it just feels like what's up? I was like, oh no, this is not a good look.
3: He almost messed up on the numbers too. The presidency seat. Listen, I don't have any hard feelings towards it one way or the other. I know you said beef or not to beef as it applies to obviously the reports on, Abdul Carter putting it on his social media. Are we being for real here? Da, da, da. Like, again, I just think this generation of young people they're different. They do things differently. And for what it's worth, I don't know. They communicate different as well. And I know they squashed it. It's been discussed. They've since, had the conversation, and there is no, I don't think there's any residual effects that are negative from what took place. But as it applies to what guys do, outside of the building, as long as what you're doing doesn't hurt our team in terms of your conduct, do you, man. Like, do you. Some guys are Bible people. They're church goers. Some people are strip club goers. Some people are travelers, Some people are, they like rocks and messing around with, bones and stuff like that. Whatever some guys like cars. Yeah. Some guys like movies. I remember OC Humanure. OC would always be at the movies, like by himself. Like, where you at, bro? Like, oh, I'm at the movies. More often than not, you hit him. I'm at the movies. I remember I pulled up on him one time. He literally was the only dude in the movie theater. Everybody has their own things that they're into. It's just as long as you don't ruin the locker room and what you're doing, and the locker room is a pretty forgiving place. Like, I've been there where guys have beat their wives and done some stuff. Damn. That they shouldn't have done. Oh, I was in the locker room with Stubblefield. Yeah, I listen, and dudes forgave him. You're not happy about it, but dudes forgave him. And so you're in an environment where we look at each other. Really, the teams that are really good, they love each other. It's very difficult to get to a point where a team can love one another. If you can accomplish that, if you can achieve a level of real love, admiration, respect, accountability for one another, create the standard, live above, the expectations, you'll win. But that's very, very difficult to get to. And that's why it takes having good players. It takes having good coaches. These are teaching moments. Jackson Dart wasn't wrong for what he did, and he shouldn't be shamed for what he did. And as a teammate, you can learn from, okay, do you put it on social media? Do you just have the conversation? It's a learning moment, and that's what I take it at face value. I didn't put anything more into it.
0: The part I thought was funny is I saw more than one publication put out there, John Harbaugh's first real test as Giants coach. How's he going to handle it? And it's like, no. Dude, he coached Ray Rice. like, what are we talking about here? Why is this? Why are we even going down this road? One guy stood up and announced, introduced the president. One of his teammates said something on social media. Another teammate came out and said, man, it's really not that big of a deal, but it's everybody on the outside. It's like, oh no, this is really going to fracture stuff in the locker. Okay. Yeah. All right.
2: By the way,
0: okay.
2: These are sorts of issues that head coaches would much rather have than guys getting arrested or guys committing some of the crimes we've heard about elsewhere. Like, you would ask, like, he's probably like, are you serious right now? Like, I've had other issues much greater than this.
0: Oh, Matt LaFleur would take that right now in a heartbeat. Like, yeah, yeah, like, based on the Josh,
3: you're just throwing
0: Jacobs
3: them
0: story
3: out there, huh?
0: Yeah, oh, yeah, based on the Josh.
2: Well,
0: Jacobs
2: just, what is worth? But in all seriousness, like, that's the truth. Is like, there are much worse tragedies and things that have happened or taken place.
3: I just don't even think that it should be even considered to be much worse. Like, it's not worse. It's not anything. The kid did what he wanted to do, and he's supporting the most powerful being
2: what's up, that was awful. I got you.
3: That was a bad look. That was a bad, but you know what? Well, LT didn't do much better. Lawrence Taylor did not do much better when he was standing with the president talking about, I don't even know why the F they got me here, but I'm gonna be here. Like, y'all need me, I'm here, but I really don't even know why y'all would even have me here, you know? Huh?
2: What number does Abdul Carter wear?
0: Is he three now?
3: No, he's three now.
0: Yeah.
2: Well, was
3: he 51 last year?
2: Yeah. Okay.
3: 51. Why?
2: I was curious.
3: You didn't know his number?
2: No, because I knew he just changed it.
3: Did you know his number last year?
2: Yeah. No. I was trying to figure out what he changed to this year.
3: Three.
0: Yeah.
2: Yeah.
0: Well,
2: why did he change to three?
3: You'd have to ask him. I don't know. Oh, I don't talk to them about football when we're around. When they're around, I don't talk football.
0: If it's not 11, doesn't matter.
3: If it ain't 11, it ain't me. You know what I mean? Yeah. Like, Micah came up in here talking about, we're going to have to change some things around. I said, hey, bruh, not in this house. We don't get down like that. You see?
0: It is, two pros and a cup of Joe here on Fox Sports Radio. 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
12: Some heavy delays in Jersey. 78 eastbound in Clinton, exit 15. We've got an accident. That's blocking the right lane. Stop traffic back to exit 11. In PA, 78 westbound slow between 33 and Hellertown. 33 southbound delays between Tatamy and 248. 22 slow in both directions at MacArthur. Catasauqua, Race Street down to single lanes between 10th and 14th due to a sinkhole. If you see a traffic problem, call their toll-free tip line, 855-ROAD-TIP. 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
0: Two pros and a cup of Joe, Fox Sports Radio, LeVar Arrington, Brady Quinn, Jonas Knox with you here. 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
21: There are some good things that happen, and there's some bad, and then there's some downright ugly things. It's time for Good, Bad, and Ugly.
0: And to find out who's got what this week, we turn it over to Sheriff Suica.
32: Howdy, it's time for the Good, the Bad, and the Ugly, brothers, and the good of the week. We're starting off with Sheriff Sticks Gopher, brother.
1: Oh, that's the easy one. The Knicks. New York Knicks, after a slow start to the series, you know, they had to get a game winner to win the game. They come back, they win the game, and then they rattle off three more after that and run a clean sweep of the Cleveland Cavaliers. That's the good of the week. They're at home waiting, studying, watching, seeing what they got going on with the West teams. And they're playing at a high level, and I think that they have the chance to potentially win this championship. So I'm going with the Knicks as my good for the week.
32: All right. I like it. Well, time for the bad, and the bad is Constable Quinn. Go for it. Oh, Jesus.
2: I've got two things. The first I'll just say is what's bad is when guys don't pay off their bets. All right, I'll just leave that at that.
1: Hater.
2: And then the next thing is,
1: dude, is a hater.
2: What's bad is the idea or thought that Ed Orgeron, who's now back at LSU, yes, the former national title winning head coach, is joining Lane Kiffin's staff as a special assistant to recruiting and defense. But to think that Will Wade, the men's basketball coach, Lane Kiffin, and Ed Orgeron aren't like the worst cocktail ever for an HR violation at LSU, to me is just the worst idea of the week. So I love this for college football. I don't for the HR department at LSU. Good luck handling those three Wildcats down there in Baton Rouge.
1: Wildcats.
32: And finally, our ugly of the week is a Deputy Knox. Go for it, brother.
0: No, it's the Cubs. I mean, it's embarrassing. They're a diaper fire. 10 straight losses.
1: Have you ever seen a diaper fire?
2: You said nine. It's 10, right?
0: Yeah, well, it's 10 straight losses. And this is
2: we got a chance today.
0: This is the same season they've had two 10.

0: By the Thunder, wants to step up and play the outfield. Maybe he can grab some of those balls that are going over the fence, but it's awful. And yeah, they got another opportunity later on today. So hopefully it doesn't get to 11 straight losses. Sucks, man.
1: Go Cubs go, man.
0: Yeah, man.
2: Talking baseball and good, bad, ugly is ugly.
0: Damn.
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7: Some heavy delays in Jersey. 78 eastbound in Clinton, exit 15. We've got an accident. That's blocking the right lane. Stop traffic back to exit 11. In PA, 78 westbound slow between 33 and Hellertown. 33 southbound delays between Tatamy and 248. 22 slow in both directions at MacArthur. Catasauqua, Race Street down to single lanes between 10th and 14th due to a sinkhole. If you see a traffic problem, call their toll-free tip line, 855-ROAD-TIP. I'm Christy O'Brien.
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5: Oklahoma City leads the NBA's West Finals 3-2 after a home win over the Spurs, 127-114. Shai Gilgeous-Alexander with 32 points. On free throws, he was 16-17. Game 6 is in San Antonio on Thursday. The NBA's Coach of the Year is Joe Mazzulla of Boston. To the NHL, Vegas completed a 4-game sweep in the West Final, beating Colorado 2-1. The Avs had the league's best record in the regular season. The LA Chargers gave safety Derwin James a 3-year extension. Chiefs quarterback Patrick Mahomes returned to the field at OTAs after his knee surgery in December. Packers running back Josh Jacobs was arrested. He's facing 5 domestic abuse charges. The Dodgers won 15-6 over Colorado. The Yankees were 15-1 winners at Kansas City. And Pittsburgh handed the Cubs a 10th straight loss, 12-1. I'm Steve DeSager.
6: Good morning to all.
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0: When Jonas Knox with you, you can find us on the iHeartRadio app. You can find us on hundreds of affiliates all across the country. 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And with that, we welcome in a Wednesday tradition here on this show. He is the one and only Petros Papadakis. He is the co-host of the Petros and Money Show, which you can hear on The Blowtorch, AM 570 LA Sports, Fox college football analyst, and you can get him on X at the old P. Petros, good morning.
1: Hello. Good morning, everybody.
2: What up, P?
1: Not much. Just watching this.
2: I feel like
1: go ahead.
2: You're watching what?
1: The chemical thing.
0: Oh, yeah.
1: Evacuees returned home. Demand answers about safety. Garden Grove.
3: Yeah, my kid's volleyball tournament got canceled because of it.
1: Yes, but the chemical tank crisis is apparently over. No threat of explosion or leak. All evacuees are allowed to return home. Evacuation centers close today at 7 p.m., so you don't have to go home, but you can't stay there. And if you have been evacuated or have some kind of symptoms, call Sweet James at 800-9-MILLION. That's 800-9-0-0-0-0-0-0 or sweetjames.com.
0: I love the fact that those people just occurred to them, oh, we live right next to Chernobyl. That's awesome. So this thing could pop off at any time.
1: I just like that. The chemical site area looks like my son's bedroom. Like, I mean, does somebody want to clean that up? Like, if it's going to be on camera globally for the next, 3 weeks.
0: Tarps and street cones.
1: You want to pick up some of that stuff, guys? It's a bad look for Garden
3: Grove.
1: Gavin
3: Newsom will get right on it. He'll get right on it.
1: Oh, he's the best. Love that guy.
3: Petros, can you fill people in if they're unaware of what exactly is happening out there?
1: I was barely aware until I had to start reading the commercials for Sweet James. And my daughter wanted to go to Disneyland, which is, right there. Of course, Disneyland's not going to close, not after they closed it for COVID for as long as they did. They're never going to be allowed to close Disneyland again. They lost so much money. And I had to, my friend is the police chief, lives my neighbor, is the fire chief in Anaheim. And I texted him, is it okay for my daughter to go to Disneyland? He said, yep, no more threat. It's all good. So I sent her to Disneyland and she did make it back. So, and everybody seems happy in Garden Grove coming back to their houses. But yeah, this was a situation that kind of crept up on everybody. It was really dangerous, I guess, and not taken as seriously as it should have been until the moment that they evacuated everybody. I'm not exactly sure. I'm no chemical expert. I just sat down here and saw it on the TV. That's it.
3: No, I take your expert explanation over most any piece. So I thought that was very well stated the way you did it.
1: Call Sweet James. Thank you.
3: Call Sweet Jane.
1: If you have symptoms or you're wondering why you were evacuated or, whatever happened, call Sweet Jane.
3: Speaking of Sweet James, they're not in the playoffs anymore, the Lakers. But
1: no.
3: But the West seems to be the foregone conclusion from betting lines, Jonas and Brady, that they're going to win it all. Have you been watching the playoffs? How you feel about it? Like,
1: I have.
3: Yeah, what's your take?
1: My take is this. The story, the West is great, and it's a lot of fun to watch the Spurs and OKC go back and forth. I feel like everybody is sort of over OKC because of the way they play, and maybe that's fair, maybe that's not fair. But I would caution this. New York has not won the NBA Finals since what, 74?
0: 73.
1: So not in our lifetimes. Most of us, not in our lifetimes. And that's kind of cool to see the people in New York getting excited, right? But remember how you felt, what was it, 04? When the Red Sox, was that 04? It's kind of early. when the Red Sox broke their streak.
0: Yep.
1: Okay. And everybody was like, oh, isn't this great? And oh my God, they came back from 03 and look at Curt Schilling's bloody sock and the curse of the babe. And oh my God, I'm so happy for the people of Boston and this and that. And that took about 5 days before everybody wanted to kill everybody from Boston again. Like they were absolute, you know, you realized you woke up and remembered, oh my God, these are the most joyless, insufferable sports people on earth. And we just gave them, or they just achieved their dream. And to see them kind of celebrate, and it's chowder, and it's the lobster, and it's the Boston Tea Party, and blah, blah, blah, blah, blah. It just, it Wade Boggs. It just, it was never ending, and people got tired of it quick. Remember the Cubs, okay? That was an even longer streak, the curse of the Billy Goat. When did they win? 2016?
0: Yeah.
1: Okay, so that was like 100 years. And the curse of the Billy Goat Tavern and all that. There's a new tie-in to that, by the way, right now. But everybody was so excited for the people of Chicago, right? Go, Cubs, go. Go, hey, Chicago, what do you say? The Cubs are gonna win today.
0: What a tune. Just,
1: yeah, Eddie Vedder, and then stupid deep dish pizza. And
0: what's wrong with deep
1: dish? Chicago dog, nothing, but it became overrated. Insufferable. It's now overrated. Diana Russini and the Big Cat are live at some Chicago bar with a bunch of fleshy white people. It's just, you know, it never ended.
2: What's wrong with being white?
1: Nothing. It just became insufferable. You know, the Chicago people.
2: What's up?
1: It was probably like, I don't know. It took about a week for everybody to get tired of the Boston people and regret that they won the series. It took about 2 weeks for the Chicago thing. You know, we're live in Chicago for the rest of the year because they won the World Series. Like it got annoying and just let's not forget. And I don't think the Knicks are going to win it all, but. You got Ben Stiller, Chalmette.
0: Oh, God.
1: You got freaking Tracy Morgan crying real tears on the court.
0: Well, at least he's not throwing up.
1: Well, yeah, that's good. I mean, he's got a lot of issues. Then you got Modine. You got all these Knick fans freaking out. You got the whole New York City vibe. You know, the New York Knick fans are acting like Bill the Butcher. Everybody's all excited about what's going on. It's going to become insufferable if they win a title. Now, you know that,
2: you hit
1: right?
2: Them with like, gangs of New York?
1: Yeah, or we can go with Frank White if you want.
2: No, Bill the Butcher is a good one. I like that.
1: They're all going to go like that. And it's going to become about the big giant triangle pizza and, you know, Gotham City and blah, blah, blah, blah. Like, I would caution that it's going to become an insufferable situation if New York wins it all, which is not likely, just like Boston and just like the Cubs.
0: Do you give Kylie Jenner a little bit of credit that she fell for a fan of an NBA team and not an NBA player?
1: Well, I mean, the sister has got an unbelievable roster, like, built up. Like, if you take every player in their prime that Kendall Jenner dated, you field a hell of a team.
0: Yeah.
1: You know, I know Ben Simmons doesn't want to shoot, but I mean, he's, you know, compared to us, he's pretty good.
0: Yeah.
1: And then you got, you know, Blake Griffin, you got Booker. Yeah. I mean, there's like five other guys. I mean, it's like a whole starting five of pretty good players.
0: You're noticing a theme there, you know,
1: like black guys.
0: Well, there's a theme. You know,
1: I mean, why is it always going to be that way?
0: I don't just, you're the one pointing out the roster. I'm just saying.
1: What kind of black?
0: I'm noticing that family. There's a theme.
2: What did you notice?
0: There's a theme.
1: Well, she's not dating a black guy now, Kendall. She's dating one of those Euphoria guys. Jacob Elordi, some Australian big puzzo actor.
2: And so then, how do you feel about that, Jonas?
1: Yeah. And then Kylie's dating the little white guy, Timothy Chalmette, or Chalmette. And, you know, maybe they're, I don't know. And then, what's her name's married to the drummer, Courtney, the one I grew up with.
2: Travis Barker.
1: Right. And, Barker. Yeah. So, I mean, you know, maybe there's a trend.
2: I mean, if you put Kim Kardashian's with Lewis Hamilton,
1: who used to date Kendall.
3: Right. Dang.
0: Did he really?
1: Yeah.
0: Good for him, man.
1: That's and he was also with Shakira, the Schlesinger girl, you know, from the Pussycat Dolls.
3: Didn't the game date a whole bunch of, even the mom or something like that?
1: They said that he dated Chloe.
3: Okay.
1: And they said he also has the BDE.
3: If you, I'm not. if you put all of their rosters together, like put them all together.
1: It's like the Sergeant Pepper cover.
3: Hey,
1: you ever seen Sergeant Pepper's, LeVar? Sergeant Pepper's is a Beatles album. Sergeant Pepper's Lonely Hearts Club Band. And the cover of the album has the Beatles and, you know, like 100+ other really famous people from history or and the moment.
3: Yep, looking at it right now.
1: That's kind of like the Kardashians roster. Yeah.
3: I was thinking of the video.
1: It's like Charles de Gaulle is in there, you know.
3: Yeah, I see it. Yeah.
0: And Ray J just got knocked out too. Like that family's taking over.
1: Oh, Ray J's laid out in the hospital. Did you see him using the body pillow like it was a girl?
4: Oh, man. I don't understand.
1: I sort of only just because, you know, you're on Twitter and stuff. Like you see, like, I was like, well, who's the guy he's fighting? Like, who's this white guy in the Philadelphia jersey? And then like, who's this other guy who's like rage baiting them in the crowd? And who are all these people? They're like kick streamers and like the people that children watch. And it's just awful. Right. But, I mean, look, we're all adults and we all saw Johnny Manziel play and we all kind of lived that in the moment and we saw how good it was and then how bad it was. And I guess, you know, that is a route you could take on life when you're, you know, almost 40 and you're fighting,
0: hey, Petros,
1: UFC looking all fat.
0: When you saw Johnny Manziel with his shirt off in that fight, didn't he look like E.T. in the Creek? You know, the part where he's like,
1: a little bit.
0: I'm telling you, go back and watch the movie.
1: It's like, God, I'm like looking at him. It's like, am I in better shape than Johnny Manziel? Yes. Yes.
4: Does it make it look worse that he's actually 33? He's not close to 40.
1: Yeah, probably. I mean, I remember doing I did a Cotton Bowl many years ago, and it was so long ago. I mean, Joel Klatt wasn't on the game. It was Charles Davis and Gus, and I was the sideline guy, and it was a Cotton Bowl of A&M versus the Sooners. I think Landry Jones was the quarterback for Oklahoma, and they were good, you know. And Johnny made him look stupid at the Dallas Palace. And I watched it, you know, right there. And it was right at the peak of the height of his celebrity, you know, before he came back for his last year in college. And I remember one of the scouts on the sideline saying to me, because remember they had that whole thing where like Johnny can't go to school because he's too popular.
0: Yeah.
1: You know? And the NFL scout was like, the guy's out every night. Is he too popular for that? Everybody sees him every night at the bar.
0: Yeah, because that was when he was a freshman, when you reached out to the SID to try and get an interview. Like, oh, we don't allow freshmen to talk to anybody.
1: Yeah, and then Sumlin, you know, was like, I remember that whole thing. But he was very special. And no, I didn't watch the fight, but I used to watch Ray J's dating show a long time ago because I thought it was funny. You know, I'm going to keep it 100 with y'all. You know, I used to say that over and over and over. And I'm surprised he didn't settle down with any of those girls.
3: Hmm.
1: Also, Brandy, the singer, we talk about all the time because of Theo, the Korean guy or the Japanese guy.
4: It's her brother, right?
1: Yeah. Ray J's sister, Brandy, other than Jeannie Buss, is the most hammerhead shark looking person I've ever been.
0: To
1: where their eyes are so far apart from each other that like you could stand it directly in front of her and be like, and she's not, you know, it was, I was in an elevator with her and I was like, oh my God. It's like being in the sea with a shark.
4: maybe she's, I'm sure you've seen the conspiracy theories about how Ancestry and 23andMe, apparently they're testing our DNA for alien.
1: Like the crystal skull?
4: I guess, yeah.
1: Indiana Jones, like the Mayans?
4: God. Yeah, I don't know. I just saw a report the other day.
1: No, I feel you, Brady. I'm with you there.
4: Well, what's your thoughts on all these aliens?
5: I feel you, Brady.
1: What, who?
4: Just all the alien talk.
5: Are the aliens
4: here? A lot of alien talk, Petros.
1: Oh, yeah. Well, you know, there's a line in Hamlet that I always remind myself of when somebody tries to act like they know about everything. You know what I mean? Like, none of us really know anything. Like, none of us know what's going to happen to anybody. Other than if you're lucky, the forlorn rags of growing old. But the line is, there are more things in heaven. He's talking to a guy named Horatio, and he says, there's more things in heaven and earth, Horatio, that are dreamt of in your philosophy. Basically, there are more things all over that we haven't even, you know, thought of. Like, there's so much out there that acting like you know anything is kind of an insult. Wisdom begins when you admit how stupid you are. So, to me, I'm not a skeptic to say, oh my God, you know, there's no anything. Look at how big the universe is. I mean, it's unfathomably large. So there's so many of these things that are unfathomable. So I don't think that the existence of anything should be beyond people's thoughts. Not to act like I have anything figured out or watch any of those alien movies or anything. I have always been interested in Bigfoot.
0: Ah, hey, a lot of evidence to point.
1: Well, yeah, and the different machinations of Bigfoot. You know, like the Yeti, the swamp ape, which is down in the Everglades, or the skunk ape, because he smells really bad, and different things of that nature.
0: A lot of Native American tribes up in Washington swear by it.
1: Yeah, you know, there's a lot of overnight rate. There's an overnight radio show. Do you guys know about Coast to Coast?
0: Oh, yeah.
1: There's like right before you guys come on.
3: That was an adult film.
0: Oh, man, Coast to Coast.
1: What are you talking about, LeVar?
0: I think it was right. It was Coast to Coast.
3: That sounds like I feel like I've seen that before.
1: No, Coast to Coast is a famous. There was a famous guy named. There's a famous guy like the Snoop Dogg tapes. There's a famous guy named Art Bell.
0: Yes.
1: Who's long dead, but he was like a conspiracy theorist guy. So he would do this overnight radio show, national show, called Coast to Coast AM. And now it's run by a guy. They have a few hosts because it's every night. Every night, all night. And who's the host now, Joan? It's George Norrie.
0: It's
1: George Norrie now. The main guy. But they have other guys too. And it's shadow people, Mayan calendar, conspiracy theories, assassination theories, aliens, extraterrestrials, unexplained phenomena, like it's chupacabra, it's everything that you ever wanted, all of it, every night. And it's called Coast to Coast AM. It's on KFI in LA on AM 640 overnight, and they have this crazy phone bank because they take a lot of calls, so they have like 100 numbers, like call the wild card line at 866-987-2570. East of the Rockies, 866-987-3570. West of the Rockies, 866-987-4570. Below the four corners, 866-987. There's like a segment where they give the number for like 5 minutes, and then they go back to break, and then they come back and take calls about shadow people.
0: Because at that time of night, you have clearance all over the country.
1: Correct.
0: Like, and so it's been one of the longest running, most successful shows. And it's all these people with wild tales of crazy encounters.
1: So we have Coast to Coast Petros and Money on my radio show with Matt. We do have a Coast to Coast Petros and Money segment when, you know, if there's any story about aliens like Brady asked about or whatever, we cover it, and we have an intro with like the Coast to Coast style, and it's pretty good. And it's like, to west of the Rockies, give us a call. text us at beep, beep, beep, beep, 9. I mean, it's a lot of fun. Anyway, I love Coast to Coast. That's a great place to take your alien, extraterrestrial fix.
0: So good.
1: Unless you just want to watch Johnny Mantell box.
3: Why haven't we seen these aliens? That's all I want.
1: They're smarter than us.
3: Nobody's seen them.
1: Plenty of people have seen them, and they get probed.
3: Where are the pictures? I want pictures. Like, how do you have all, like, you can't have all of these conspiracy theories with no real hard pictures.
0: What do you mean? One of them's playing center for the Spurs.
4: I think, LeVar, the problem is if you stop, they're not a conspiracy theory if you start having hard proof evidence.
1: Yeah, right? Like, once you get pictures, it's no longer, you know.
4: It's not a theory.
1: It's like having sex with a girl you desired for a long time. Now there's no mystery left.
0: Right.
4: Yeah.
1: Now it's just ruined. Now you're just back into the world.
0: Way to make it relatable, you know?
3: Yeah, thank you. I did. I had my conclusion right there. It was good. We were good. I have no more questions.
1: Yeah, coast to coast. Check it out. And that's my message today, okay?
3: All right.
1: Coast to Coast is a great radio franchise that should not be forgotten in our modern times where we forget so many good things. Secondly, beware of rooting for the Knicks as a national feel-good story because, like the Red Sox and the Cubs, it will quickly become the opposite. I'm not counting the Philadelphia Eagles in that because I just expect Philadelphia to act stupid about everything.
0: Hey, Pedro, can I ask you a real quick question before you go? Most annoying L.A. sports celebrity fan is who?
1: Oh, that's a great question. Ooh. Well, you got that Asian chick at the Chargers game.
0: Oh, yeah, she's up there.
1: Yeah. Then you got the Asian chick at the Laker games that used to be on Disney that's married to Macaulay Culkin. Then you got, what's her name, Brenda Song. Then you got the kids of Lou Adler, the famous producer, that dress up like dorks down in the Jack Nicholson seats at the Lakers games. Then you got Clipper Darryl, who was punched into the trash.
3: Got knocked out.
1: Punched into the trash as a goodbye from crypto.
3: he gave him some hands. I mean,
1: who's not annoying? There's so many annoying LA sports fans. Clipper Darryl lives around here because I see him in his Clipper car driving around. It's like seeing Batman. is that a good list off the top of my head?
0: Lou Adler's
1: Well,
0: kids,
1: you know what, though? I would say it's probably Kelly Stafford. Is she a fan or is she a wag? She's a wag. It's not the same.
0: Yeah.
1: Yeah, she sucks.
0: Hey, you better get his name right, though.
1: Matt Stafford?
0: Oh, come on. Don't do that.
1: No, I'm not going to do it. The reason I say Matt Stafford is because she's so annoying. I don't care about the difference between Matthew and Matt.
0: Keep that up. They'll throw you off a Super Bowl stage.
1: I hope they do. F that.
0: There he is. Petros Papadakis.
1: What a class act that Matt Stafford is.
0: he is the co-host of the Petros and Money Show, which you can hear on The Blowtorch. AM 570 LA Sports, Fox College Football Analyst. Get him on X at the old P, and we'll do it again next week.
1: Beware the New York sports fan. The New York mailbox head.
3: Oh, no.
0: 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Up next, you know, we handed out some awards in hour two of the program. Apparently, there were some others handed out, and not everybody's thrilled about it. We'll get into that for you next year on Fox Sports Radio. 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
15: In Jersey, 78 eastbound at exit 15 in Clinton, we've got an accident involving an overturned truck. The two lanes are blocked. The left lane is now open. Stop traffic from exit 11. In PA, 78 westbound slow between Hellertown and 33. Delays westbound at Summit Lawn due to construction. 22 westbound jammed at Airport Road. If you see a traffic problem, call their toll-free tip line, 855-ROAD-TIP. I'm Christy O'Brien.
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6: 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LeVar Arrington, Brady Quinn, Jonas Knox with you here. 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You know, last hour we handed out our midweek awards, the good, the bad, the ugly. There was another award that was handed out. I don't know if it's as prestigious as our good, bad, and ugly each Wednesday. But congratulations to Greg Olson, who received the Sports Emmy for Outstanding Personality and Event Analyst. Old Gio.
4: Yeah.
6: Getting awards out there. Yeah.
4: Well deserved. Has been a tremendous analyst for Fox and very well deserved. I know some people feel like it's a bit awkward because he's not the number one analyst at Fox, although he used to be. But here's the thing is like you can admit that Tom Brady has improved, that he's probably not on that level yet, but also he doesn't have the experience. So it's not saying he won't get there, one day, but Greg's had more experience doing it. He's done a tremendous job of that. I think you can acknowledge both. You know, I don't think you have to try to make this seem awkward. The reality is Tom Brady is the greatest resume of any football player to ever grace the NFL. I think you can understand why he's in that number one position because one, how much he's improved. And I think they see the upside, but two, he can speak to the game like no one else ever. And so because of that, it gives the opportunity for him to become a tremendous analyst and very, very much like Greg, win an Emmy. Like, I don't think this is controversial, although I feel like people always want to pit like people against each other just because they work for the same network.
6: And it's one guy specifically. It's Mike Florio. Like he's fixated on this and I really don't get it. I don't understand. Like Tom Brady got a massive contract. Yeah, he's the number one guy. It doesn't mean that Greg Olson can't also be great and win awards and be a great broadcaster. If anything, that just shows that, hey, if you're getting the quote unquote one team or two team, you're going to get a great broadcaster either way. And Tom Brady has improved. He did improve last year significantly over the previous year. For some reason, some people just like to stir it up, man. That's how it goes.
3: Congrats, Greg.
6: Yeah.
3: That's it. That's all right. I got. Yeah, all I don't. Because right. I just, you know, his award is his award. And since we're talking about it, I keep it on him. Like, I don't, you know, the comparisons thing. I let y'all have that on this what, segment. Good for him. I would love to be in a position to win a sports, you know, sports award that way for what we do.
6: Because I think I actually just missed out on a nomination for the challenge on KNBC, which you can hear after Sunday Night Football. I was probably the one that
3: put you up. Like, you know, they say your producer of the show is supposed to submit you for those types of awards. If not, you don't get any type of opportunity to get, you know, get the award.
6: So well, I appreciate it.
3: A deficit.
6: I mean, I appreciate it, man.
3: Yeah. No worries, man.
4: Can we take a second to listen to what Greg had to say about winning the award?
1: Incredibly honored and humbled to add another Emmy. Grateful that, you know, to be nominated every year that I've done it and now win for the third time. Incredible group of people in our category, which is the case every single year. The execs at Fox gave me an opportunity to do this fresh out of my playing days, and I'm grateful for it. I love doing this job. I love studying. I love working at it. I love the game of football. It's done so much for me. And to everyone, to all the winners and all the nominees tonight, congratulations. And I look forward to adding another one here to my collection.
6: Yeah.
3: He's a good dude, man. And he just has his voice, the way he looks, his delivery, his genuineness. I mean, he's a likable dude, man. Y'all brought up Tom. Tom Brady is a likable dude. I think to maybe onlookers that may not have had the opportunity to get up close interactions with Tom Brady, it may come off a certain type of way when he says what he says, because you already have prejudged what you're thinking he is and how he's going to do things based upon what you've seen him do on the field and how much of a winner he's been. So I feel like, you know, sometimes guys get a raw deal in terms of how people view them, but Greg Olsen is one of those guys. He's like that grandmom or that family member that you hug them a whole bunch of times because they just have that type of energy where you just love the hell out of them, man. You know, some people just, that's the gift that God gave them, is that they're just really, really lovable people the way that they are. And he's one of them guys. So good for him. You know, good for him having that.
4: Well, I think it speaks a lot to a couple of things. One, the fact that he's been up for it. Greg Olsen's been up for it like every year he's really done this. So I think the media has really taken on to him. And by the way, Tom Brady, and speaking of his improvement, he was also up for this award. So if you think about it, in just a couple of years' time, that's where he's gotten to, where he's now being nominated for this. And so, you know, will he be able to win one soon? Yeah, sure. He's going to have the shot. Whose name is not on the list is Tony Romo. And the reason why I bring that up is because there's a good chance that if CBS went a different direction, I would think that they would look Greg Olsen's way, or any other network for that matter, if they're looking at filling that vacancy. So, I'm not sure how long Greg will be with Fox. He, for people who don't know, Greg was my class in college. He actually went to Notre Dame initially. His brother, Christian, God rest his soul, who has passed away recently, he was also there as a quarterback. They both ended up transferring, Greg to Miami, Christian to Virginia. But, you know, the great family, their dad was their coach, had such a big impact on them and how they see the game of football. And I think even through Greg's eyes, even all that he's played and experienced, he sees it too. But, you know, they lost Christian earlier this year, and it was a tragic deal, and I'm just happy for him. You know, it's one of those awards where I know how hard he works to be a good husband, father, but also analyst. So it's cool to see him rewarded for all that.
6: Yeah. Damn good player too. During his time.
3: Damn rapper.
6: Yeah. There is that. Is it G-Reg? Is that what they called him?
4: What's up? What's up? What's up? What's up? What's up? What's up?
6: Hey, by the way.
3: Oh no.
6: You know, if we're going to point out specifics here, the game of the year, the broadcast of the year, in my mind, was November 16th overtime between the Panthers and the Falcons. Again, if we're going to go game by game and start handing out awards on broadcasters and the job they did. That's my favorite from this past year. How about that?
4: Appreciate that. Appreciate that.
6: At least I could do. Yeah. You know, just want to point that out here.
3: Hey, I mean, seriously, though, I hope you get it.
4: I thought the pinch hitting done for the Colts Raiders game was probably right there too.
6: Yes. You know? Under the circumstances, I would agree.
3: Yep. You're a likable dude too, Jonas. All them haters on social media. There'd be so many hateful people on social media.
6: Oh, it's great.
3: But I'm just saying, you are, you know, you're a hardworking dude, man. You work for it, man. And the challenge, that show wouldn't be the challenge without you on it, man. So, you know. For its worth.
4: Are you saying he makes it a challenge?
6: Sometimes he makes you a challenge. Hey, let me tell you something. You don't know what it's like to do a show with a spinning Bubba Gump shrimp company in the background, live from City Walk every Sunday. Oh, no. All right, there's a lot going on.
3: You do it though. And you get up for work in like, what, 1 hour? Like,
6: yeah.
3: You finish the show, you get home, you hit the bed, boom, right back up.
6: Yeah, it's just not even.
3: That's, yeah.
6: There's probably no point in even going to bed. I don't even know why I do that because I just run the risk that I'm going to oversleep. So
3: I don't know how you do it, man. Yeah. Especially when you get to like the like mid season and beyond part. It's like, oh gosh, like we're eight weeks in on this, man. Like,
6: hey,
3: it gets rough. It gets rough, man, but you do it.
6: Yeah, but I get to hang out with you. I get to hang out with you guys.
3: Come on, man. Your star is shining pretty bright, Jonas. You know, I gas Q up. I like to glaze Q too. I like to glaze y'all from time to time. I'm a glaze you right now, Jonas. Like, you know,
6: hell yeah.
3: You're one of the best in the business, bro.
6: Thanks, Farr. I appreciate it.
3: Oh, God, man. Yeah, man. Seriously, like I you know, it's funny. I had a moment with my wife yesterday and I was like, you know, I was like, I really work with some talented dudes, man. And she was like, yeah, you do. I was like, and you know what? That must mean I am a super talented dude. Like I must be the man.
6: Yeah.
3: Cause I'm the star of the show. And she's like, yes, you are.
6: That's right.
3: She glazed me. So there it is. I was glazing y'all, but it ultimately led back to what really mattered most, which was glazing myself.
4: And know? In most cases, that'll be a fine. However, we're up against it. So we're not going to get
6: through. Well played, Bar. Yeah. Well, that's Thank how you, you do it, Bar.
3: Thank you. Thank you. You got to get to the break.
6: 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Up next, we are going to close up shop with another edition of The Leftovers right here on FSR.
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29: Heavy delays continue in Jersey. 78 eastbound in Clinton at exit 15. Overturned tractor trailer has the two right lanes closed. Watch for stop traffic approaching exit 11. In PA, 78 westbound slow between 33 and Hellertown. Stop and go westbound at Summit Lawn due to construction. 22 westbound delays between 512 and Airport Road. If you see a traffic problem, call our toll-free tip line 855-ROAD-TIP. I'm Christy O'Brien.
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0: Two Pros and a Cup of Joe, Fox Sports Radio, LeVar Arrington, Brady Quinn, Jonas Knox with you here. We're going to be back on the air coming up tomorrow, same time, same place, 6 a.m. Eastern Time, 3 o'clock Pacific for a Thursday edition of this show. 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
1: Here's the leftovers.
0: All right, LaRae, what do we got?
3: All right. So Petros brought up Ray J being in the hospital. I wanted to give you a little more detail on that because we brought it up the other day. Didn't he mention a few months ago that he was dying in general? Well, a fan at the press tour prior to the fight asked him, "Aren't you dying soon?" And I didn't take the actual audio clip because he cussed quite a bit in it. But he basically said, "You want to see me die, bro? Damn, that's what I'm saying. That's why I'm putting it all in the ring. If that man can really do it, he'll kill me in the ring. I'm about to die for this ish." And as Petros mentioned, Ray J is laid up in the hospital after getting the concussion in this match. But he actually isn't being monitored for his brain. The doctors are monitoring his heart issues currently. And TMZ released a whole bunch of photos of him in the hospital.
0: What, too much peanut butter?
4: Oh, okay. I mean, Super Hot did knock him out, it felt like.
0: I think he was he was also trying to claim that they had some sort of an agreement that I think he made mention of that post fight. Like, I thought we had a deal.
3: Yeah, you weren't supposed to knock me out.
4: Yeah, after the first round, it seemed like maybe he was honoring the deal, and then the second round came around, and
0: just clipped him.
4: And it looked like he could have done that at any point if he wanted to.
0: Was it Lance Stevenson and Michael Beasley were also on the card as well too? I don't know, man. I don't really get the, I think Lorena might have made the point that I think the Paul brothers got everybody thinking they could do this, and it's just probably not a great idea for a lot of celebrities.
3: Do they go through health like checkups before they even get into the ring in general? Is that required?
0: I would think.
4: I don't know.
5: I mean, when it's sanctioned, yes. If it's not a sanctioned fight, you could do whatever you want to do.
4: Yeah,
5: it's just like officially sanctioned. You got to get tested for everything, like STIs, everything. You got to get tested and make sure you're okay.
4: I
5: don't want that.
4: I don't think it's required to. Yeah, my imagination is you'd hope that whoever's promoting it and putting it on would want to. Like, I'd think whoever is their like legal counsel would tell them, like, you don't want to be liable in the case that somehow someone comes back and says you shouldn't have put them into this.
3: I watched Million Dollar Baby for the first time last night. Wow. I might not kickbox again after watching that.
5: Huh.
3: Fighting is scary. You can really get hurt.
0: Which one is that? Who's in that movie?
5: Clint Eastwood.
0: Yeah, but who's the
5: Jennifer Garner?
0: Yeah.
3: Oh, she did so good.
0: Yeah, it's a good movie.
3: She did so good. Anyways.
5: I had a very good comeback for you, Lorena, but I'm going to leave that one alone.
3: So. Are you sure you don't want to lay it on the... No. All right.
0: What do you mean, Var?
5: I'm not going to lay it down. Nope. Not going to lay it on anything.
0: What do you mean, Var?
5: I don't know. You tell me, Jonas. Man, sure look at what I'm doing. I'm laying it down.
4: Wasn't it Hillary Swank?
5: Hillary Swank. Hillary Swank. You're right. You're right. Hillary Swank.
4: Yeah. I know they look similar, but...
5: They do. Yeah. You know, all... No, I'm joking. I was about to do it.
0: You people are all the same.
5: What was you got, Lorena?
3: Construction began yesterday at the White House for the upcoming UFC cage match. It will take place on the South Lawn of the White House on June 14th to celebrate our nation's 250th anniversary and Donald Trump's 80th birthday.
0: All right. It's going to be awesome.
3: Yeah.
0: You got the White House behind you. Like, if you see some of the renderings, it does look pretty sweet. Like, just sort of how they have everything laid out there.
3: Looks like it's going to be a big setup.
4: 250 years, man. It's awesome.
0: Yeah.

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9: Heavy delays continue in Jersey. 78 eastbound in Clinton and exit 15. Overturned tractor trailer has the two right lanes closed. Watch for stop traffic approaching exit 11. In PA, 78 westbound slow between 33 and Hellertown. Stop and go westbound at Summit Lawn due to construction. 22 westbound delays between 512 and Airport Road. If you see a traffic problem, call our toll-free tip line 855-ROAD-TIP. I'm Christy O'Brien.
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2: With the Knicks, this has been a historical run. 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
3: I used to be the person that said, winning is only winning. 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They're going to remember the

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2: Hour one on this Wednesday. Dan and the Danettes, Dan Patrick Show. Come on in, stay a while. It's Friday Fritzy on a Wednesday. I just went out and inspected the Rec-Tec grills. We got pizza today. We got New Haven style clam pizza, pepperoni, and fresh basil. Who has it better than we do?
3: Nobody.
2: Yeah, Dylan doing double duty there in the back and also making some pizza this morning. 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Mike Breen, ESPN, ABC, lead play-by-play voice. Breeny will join us coming up in an hour from now. The great comedian, Nate Bargatze. He's got a movie coming out. Oh, all righty. Big time here. And Jamal Crawford, NBA on NBC. He was on the call with Reggie and Mike Tirico last night in OKC as the Thunder go up 3-2 in the series. Well, you start to look ahead here. What's wrong?
4: Sorry, my mic was still on. Forgive me.
2: Why was it on in the first place?
4: Nobody.
2: Oh, okay. Are you new to this? Do you know how this works? Like the button? Okay. How about everybody clear their throats? All right. You good? You good?
4: I'm really sorry about that.
2: I'm like, wait a minute. When I said it, let's look ahead to the next, it was like I was leaving something out and you were correcting me on that. All right. Todd is here. Dylan's here. Marvin, you know, is here. Turn your head and cough. And Paulie is here along with the backroom guys. Looking ahead to Thursday night in San Antonio, the OKC Thunder will be 3.5-point underdogs. If you want to look ahead to the NBA Finals, according to DraftKings, the Knicks in Game 1 will be 6.5-point underdogs against OKC, and they will be 4.5-point underdogs against San Antonio. They, of course, will be on the road in those first couple of games. All righty, 877-3DP-SHOW, email address dp@danpatrick.com, Twitter handle at dpshow. It was OKC being OKC last night. As Shea Gilgeous went to the free throw line 17 times, and they pull out the win here. I would keep an eye on Victor Wembanyama. Now, he's probably going to be fined. He didn't talk to the media last night. In the NBA, they frown upon this. They want their stars to meet with the media. He did not go to the podium. But he had a 24-17 night. So 24 and 17 rebounds first two games, 24 and 17. Since then, 6-8-4 in those other three games. Chet Holmgren had 11-9-3. I'm not saying Chet Holmgren is outplaying him, but there's a problem if he is being out rebounded by Chet Holmgren. I don't know if he's, you know, losing steam here. I don't know if he's banged up at all. I know he's frustrated with the style of play that OKC, according to Stephon Castle, gets away with.
5: You know, trying to play through it, you know, it's tough. I just think with the way they guard, how physical they are, we don't get that same luxury to be able to play as physical on the other end at times. But offensively, I think we do a good job of screening and playing through it. So I think we create a lot of advantages, but I think we just missed a lot of open shots tonight.
2: Well, you got to come home and you got to win, and then you got to be ready to endure a seventh game in Oklahoma City. Here is the Spurs head coach, Mitch Johnson, and it starts with the reporter's question.
6: Mitch, how did you think Victor played, and can you do more to get him going?
7: We're going to need to. He's got to take more than 15 shots, even with the free throws, and he's going to have to score more than 20 points for sure.
6: Is that his aggression or game plan or a combination of both?
7: Yeah, combination of both for sure. OKC did a good job. We got to do a better job. And that's probably the easiest in terms of when you just surface level stuff that he'll definitely need to take more shots.
2: I think he's trying to maybe the top nominee for the next Doc Rivers of the NBA, Todd.
8: I tell these guys, you got to give me 48. I don't care if you're an alien. I don't care who you are. You got to give me 48.
2: The Thunder are getting over 50% of their points from their bench, the most by any team in a playoff series since 2020. And, you know, you start to look at the physicality of this, and I'm okay with the physical nature. It's just sometimes you look at how they're being physical. And some of the calls last night against San Antonio were really questionable, in my opinion. I get it. At home, you're going to get some calls. Dylan Harper got an elbow to the throat and somehow had a foul called on him. You know, this is what I hate. I hate when we discuss the officiating because it does take away from watching some great basketball. But, you know, Shai Gilgeous, the rest of his career, when his career is over, will probably look back and say, yeah, but no matter what he accomplishes, I hate that we do it, but OKC capitalizes, SGA capitalizes on this, that we will go, yeah, but he was a guy who was always flopping. He was a guy who was always, you know, searching for fouls. Instead of giving him credit for being right now a two-time MVP and favored to win another championship. But you're watching, and this is on the NBA. The NBA has to be more aware of this going into next season. I don't know if you can change it. These officials don't want to be told by us that you're missing these calls. They don't want to be told by players. They don't want to be told by coaches. It's just like, you know, the guys who had the biggest egos on the baseball field were the home plate umpires. They didn't want you to tell them anything. They thought people came out to see them umpire or these guys refereeing. I don't want to know who you are as an official, because if I do, chances are you didn't have a good game. And I think the NBA, in what you're allowing some of these players to get away with, it's unfortunate because that does take over social media. Then we isolate certain moments, certain plays. But maybe if SGA gets to the NBA Finals, more and more people will be watching this. That's the only time people are upset. Nobody's upset during the regular season because they weren't watching. The Thunder aren't must-see TV. Now you have to watch them. And now you're saying, wait a minute, why is he getting away all of, you know, getting these fouls, going to the free throw line 17 times? I mean, Shaq, I could see doing that, but they were trying to foul him. But Wemby has to be far more aggressive. He has to get 30 points, 15 rebounds, 5 blocks. He has to once again show that he can be the best player on the floor. But OKC did what they were supposed to do. They won the game, and now they go back to San Antonio. My Golden Knights are advancing to the Stanley Cup Final again, third time in 9 years. That's a pretty good percentage. 3 times playing for the Cup in 9 years. Yes, Paul.
9: Didn't they fire their coach like 9 weeks ago?
2: Yeah. Yes. You know, you can look. There have been coaches who have been fired mid-season or early in the season. Now, some of these, like Jack McKinney in 1979, 1980 with the Lakers, he was involved in a bicycle accident, and Paul Westhead came in and won the title with the Lakers. 81-82, Paul Westhead was fired 11 games in. Pat Riley came in, led them to the championship. He had been their announcer. The Miami Heat, Stan Van Gundy, let go after 21 games. Pat Riley came in again and got a title there with the Miami Heat. And then, of course, the 2015-2016 Cavs, David Blatt, he was fired mid-season. They were 30-11. The Cavaliers were 30-11, and David Blatt got fired. His assistant, Tyronn Lue, took over and won the title there. Golden Knights going to the Stanley Cup Final. Yeah, Paul?
9: So the Golden Knights fired Bruce Cassidy in late March. They bring in John Tortorella. Wouldn't you love to know what the change was, what the message changed when Tortorella got there? Because it's the same players.
2: Same roster, but he's, you know, probably, you know, he's certainly a different coach. I mean, his personality, everywhere he's gone, he usually dominates the post-game press conferences. Win or lose, you're like, oh, did you hear what Torts had to say? Because he says some weird things, fun things, different things. Yes, Dylan.
10: Yeah, he's not afraid to yell a little bit.
2: Yeah.
10: From my experience with the Rangers, but it's interesting how alive and well the President's Trophy curse is. Yeah. Still, the last team to win the President's Trophy and the Stanley Cup is.
2: It's been 16 years ago?
10: 13 years ago.
2: 13 years ago. Okay. And that team was?
10: The Chicago Blackhawks.
2: Okay. All right. Whoa! Stat of the day brought to you by Panini America, the official trading cards of the Dan Patrick Show. Operator Tyler sitting by. He'll take your phone calls, 877-3DP-SHOW. So the Avs are the 13th consecutive President's Trophy winner. They had the best regular season record to fail to advance to the Stanley Cup Final. Yeah. Okay. Golden Knights, you know, when you sweep the Avs, and the Avs were, you know, putting up 6, 7, 8 goals, Golden Knights come in, and now they wait. They wait probably for the Carolina Hurricanes, which will be a lot of fun. All righty. Poll question for the first hour is going to be what, Dylan?
10: Well, we've got a couple options then. This is from Todd. My reaction to the Las Vegas Golden Knights sweeping the Avs and playing for another Stanley Cup is jackpot or craps.
2: Oh, okay. All righty. Todd's got his Golden Knights sweater on right now.
11: I do. Big fan.
2: And you wore a sweatband, too.
11: I got my red, I like to wear wristbands, and I figured a little splash of red with the red on the sleeve of the Golden Knights kit. Jersey.
2: Didn't you? Not a kit.
11: Sweater.
2: It's sweater, a sweater.
11: Kit, jersey. Kit too many
2: is,
11: names.
2: Kit is soccer.
11: Yeah, kit. I don't know about that.
2: I mean, it's just what it's called.
11: I know. I
2: just because
11: I don't
2: you
11: like
2: don't
11: it.
2: Like it doesn't mean, I mean.
11: Not a big soccer guy.
2: I know. So the Golden Knights, that's third Stanley Cup in the franchise's first 9 seasons. Keep in mind, the Arizona Cardinals won their last title in 1947. They're also the St. Louis Cardinals. Toronto hasn't won the Cup in 59 years. The Lions and Browns have never reached the Super Bowl, and the Cubs, of course, had a 108-year World Series drought. So what you have with the Golden Knights just doesn't happen. And, you know, they benefited from the expansion draft, but if you go to a Golden Knights game, it's an event. It's like a Vegas show. They do a great job. The atmosphere is different than anybody else. As soon as you see those sweaters on the ice, you know that that's Vegas. And back in the Stanley Cup Final for a third time in 9 years. All right. Any other poll questions that you're thinking about, Dylan?
10: Yeah, Dan. Who needs to clear their throat more? Mitch Johnson, Doc Rivers, or Marvin?
2: Remember when Fritzy had the... Do we have that, Marvin, of Fritzy clearing his throat? Remember there was actually a song that we had? Yes.
10: Oh, this is good. I know what you're talking about.
2: Yeah. Can we find that? Because Fritzy would always have a hard time...
11: It's a great song.
2: ...clearing his throat.

0: No, no, that's not a thing.
1: That's Todd singing?
0: No, it's not.
2: Wish.
0: Yeah.
2: It's on my playlist. I typed in clear my throat, so you guys got to let me know exactly what it is.
0: How about Fritzy clear my throat?
1: It was
0: here, Fritzy, how about we take a break?
2: Let's do it.
0: Fritzy, clear your throat, I think, is what it is. Thank you, Todd. All righty. Just getting started. So phone calls, always, 877-3DP-SHOW. Mike Breen, longtime Knicks announcer. Who does he think is the greatest Knicks player of all time? We'll find out. Top of next hour, the great comedian, Nate Bargatze. I always want to say Bargatze. But then when we met him in Vegas, or Tahoe, he said, no, he goes, my family actually mispronounces it, but it's Nate Bargatze. I said, okay, but it should be Bargatze. Yes, yes, Paul.
3: You like Bargatze, he says Bargatze.
0: Yeah, it's a Bargatze, not a Bargatze. But he'll join us, and Jamal Crawford, he'll join us as well, fresh off the game last night. All right, take a break. We're back after this, Dan Patrick Show. 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

0: Thunder are getting 51.4 points per game from their bench. And that's been the difference. You have that depth you can go to. You don't have a healthy, a couple of players who aren't healthy, but you got guys who are stepping up for OKC. So give them credit. They are playing like a champion right now. Tyler in Oklahoma City. Hi, Tyler. What's on your mind?
1: Yeah, Dan. Long-time listener, first-time caller, 6'3", and a yoked 265. Thank you. First of all, Dan, what you guys do is amazing. Love listening to the show. Like I said, listen a long time, and what you do is great. Just wanted to get your take on, obviously it's a tired narrative to talk about the fouls and the amount of time that Shea gets to the line. He does a really good job there. I think, his mid-range game gets overlooked because of the narrative and talking about the fouls. I guess I want to know your take on the Spurs actually leading in free throw attempts in this series. And if the Thunder are getting calls that the Spurs aren't, why you think that's the case? And again, thanks for what you do, all of us, and off the line here.
0: Well, this is about SGA, right? His ability to get to the free throw line. The Spurs may have more guys who are more aggressive and getting more free throws, but this is about one player and versus one team. So there's a big difference in that. SGA gets to the free throw line. Nobody cares about his mid-range game. They don't. I mean, it's nice to say that, but nobody's tuning in to watch a mid-range game. And they don't want to tune in to see a guy go to the free throw line 17 times. Now, I've said before, if you can do it, you'll continue to do it. I don't have any problem with that. You got former players, who are looking at this like, how dare him do this to our game? Like, you should just, for professional pride, you shouldn't be, searching for fouls. You'll do whatever it takes to win. I mean, I think we get caught up in that. And even I heard this yesterday. Well, if OKC wins again, who are they really, they're not beating anybody. I mean, the Knicks got to the finals. They went through all these teams and they're not very good. I'm like, is anybody saying to the Seattle Seahawks, hey, you beat a Patriots team that wasn't great? And if they say that, I'd say, I'm sorry. There's a ring in my ear. It's my Super Bowl ring. Like, it doesn't matter. Look, OKC, we don't like them being the focal point, the team in the NBA, because they're not fun. They're not must-see TV. We loved Golden State. We loved the Heatles when LeBron was there. Like, we like those types of teams. I think this Knicks team is really entertaining. OKC, we've seen it. It's not exciting. It's just efficient. And I can't sit here and go, well, I'm not going to watch because they don't play fun basketball. Because, of course, I'm going to watch. I want more people to watch to then maybe realize some of these other players who are playing. Like Dylan Harper. Like, you get a chance to see, Stephon Castle. You're seeing players that you wouldn't normally see during the regular season. But now you get that opportunity. I know we're going to focus on SGA. And if they go to the finals, it's going to be one of the big topics there. And that's unfortunate because there's so much more going on. You're going to have back-to-back champion, perhaps their favorite to do that. You got back-to-back MVP. But I think we love style points. This has got to be exciting. This isn't exciting. Yes, Dylan.
2: Yeah, it does feel like it cheapens it a little bit when you see it a 32-point night and exactly half of those came from the free throw line.
0: Yeah, he had 7 field goals. 2 were 3-pointers. And then you go to the free throw line 17 times. Nobody wants to see somebody shoot free throws. They don't. Unless they're entertaining and how bad they are when they miss. Like, I loved watching Shaq go to the line. Wilt Chamberlain, when he'd go to the line. Be like, boy, this will be an adventure. Yes, Dylan.
2: But sort of to that caller's point too, like Wemby took 12 free throws. So, I mean, it's not, quite as much as Shea, but he's in the neighborhood and he had 4 field goals.
0: Yeah. Wemby, will get more free throws. He's got to be more aggressive. SGA is aggressive. He's always on the move, but I just feel like when it's all said and done, we won't acknowledge SGA with the, and the bottom line, the end result, and that's being an MVP and winning championships. That's what we measure greatness by, not how many free throws you shoot. Yes, Marv.
3: Yeah, I think the issue for me is he's pump faking just to draw the foul. Kobe and Jordan would draw the foul and then shoot it and get an and one. And then that makes it more exciting. That's more flair. But he's just pump fake, going to the guy, go to the free throw line.
0: Yeah, Paulie.
4: And the other thing, when you watch the Thunder play, like Caruso's fun. He's a great, tough bench player. Hartenstein is fun. He's jumping around like a pogo stick. But those aren't the clips that get pushed out all morning on social media. You said this yesterday. The clips of the different fouls yesterday are dominating social media. So the casual fan judges OKC by a lot of that.
0: Yeah, and it goes back to the NBA has to address this at some point of what are you allowing? It's like the NFL, and I said this, the Seattle Seahawks with the Legion of Boom knew, and Richard Sherman even said that to me. Hey, if we hold on every play, they're not going to call it on every play, and that's what they did. They were physical, and so they did it. Now, it's up to the NFL and the officials to say, we're not going to allow you to do that. But Seattle was like, all right, one out of every six calls are going to go against us. We'll take that percentage here. And I think that's what's happening. SGA is saying, I'm going to continue to do this. How about you don't jump? He's going to pump fake you. How about you don't jump? That would be the one thing that I would say. If he's going to hit the jumper, he hits the jumper. Pressure him, body him a little bit. Don't go for the pump fake. Because when you do, he's got you up, and now he's going to draw the foul. Cody in Texas. Hi, Cody. What's on your mind today?
5: Hey, good morning, Dan. You know, I think Dylan actually just hit the correct word right on the head. And to your point, it just cheapens it. You know, when we're talking about the NBA now, as great as this series has been, you know, the NBA now has a huge problem next season in fixing the flopping and the tanking. You know, it just seems like the product is getting watered down. Yeah. And, you know, and then we ask ourselves, why is the NFL – you know, encroaching on Christmas and the NBA season. Well, it's because it's a better product overall.
0: Yeah. The NBA at times has been better than the NFL, in my opinion. I mean, different pockets with different teams. You'll get something special, and then that becomes what we talk about. The NFL is always, you know, going to be number one. And that's why they're expanding. Now there's this big outcry. I brought this up a couple of weeks ago. I said, we're getting away from Sunday football. And nobody seemed to care until all of a sudden they go, wait a minute, we're getting away from Sunday football. I go, yeah, right in front of your eyes. This is happening. I never thought the 1 o'clock games, when you'd have 7 1 o'clock games, it was must-see TV. Like, it would be rare when I go, all right, I'll watch that one. They'd load up for the 4:05 and the 4:25 game, and then the Sunday night game. That was the must-see TV. Occasionally, you'd get a Monday nighter, but you know, for the most part, they're kicking early Sunday games to the curb because they're not good games. You'll watch a game. If I said, okay, this game is at 1 o'clock. Let's say Titans against the Browns.
4: Come on.
0: You're not watching. Titans Browns Monday night, you're watching. You got no other choice. So you're watching. That's all it is they're looking for these windows where they can put their product. That's why they're getting away from Sunday, 7 games at 1 o'clock. Yes, Dylan.
2: Yeah, that 1 o'clock slate is built for red zone. You're like, all right, I'll tune into the Panthers for this play and then on to the next one. Or if you're betting. Or fantasy.
0: Yeah, and I'll watch Red Zone. I like Scott, does a great job. But I'm only watching in the 1 o'clock to 4 o'clock hour. Because after that, then there's going to be a standalone game with the Eagles and the Cowboys on Fox, and I'll be watching that. And then Sunday night, the Chiefs and the Bills, and I'll be watching that. That's what my viewing experience is with the NFL. Yeah, Paulie.
4: It's weird. The past couple weeks, people have been saying Sunday is getting taken away from. But Sunday is where you can, most people who don't have Red Zone can only watch one game and miss the other 8 games that are on. So now with this new NFL you get more time to see more games and you're upset about that.
0: By the way, Marvin left his microphone on in the first segment and started clearing his throat. And then it made me think about the song, the tribute that we had for Fritzy, who always was clearing his throat. Yes, Marvin.
3: So this right here is Fritzy clearing his throat. I don't have the song.
0: You know what? Where's the song?
3: I wasn't here. I don't know.
0: Well, did you ask anybody?
3: I typed in clear my throat.
0: Well, I can hear Todd clear his throat every day. I want the song.
3: Looking.
2: Oh, my God. Maybe we just do a mash. We'll re-record it.
0: No, somebody came up with this. Somebody created a Todd clear your throat. Oh, it's tough to find good help around here. David in Ohio. Good morning, David. What's on your mind today?
6: Hey, what's up, Dan? I got a little bit of an iTeam report here for you. Yesterday, Rich Eisen's wife was guest hosting his show yesterday, and a caller called in and said that maybe if, I believe her name's Susie, would guest host on the Dan Patrick show, that maybe y'all would win a sports Emmy. And so I didn't know if you had any comment on that. I thought that was kind of interesting. So thank you.
0: No, I don't have any comment on that. I wish the Eisen family nothing but success. Yes, Paulie.
4: The Sports Emmy Awards were last night, Dan. You know that.
0: Oh, they were?
4: I didn't know if you knew that.
0: I did not. Anything I need to know?
4: Our category? Would you like to know who won?
0: Yeah, sure. Yeah, sure.
4: Outstanding Daily Studio Show. NFL Live back to back.
0: Oh, come on.
4: You know, you're supposed to go.
0: Oh, that's right.
4: Yeah.
0: Wait a minute.
4: You want to do it again?
0: Okay.
4: Outstanding Daily Studio Show is NFL Live.
0: Oh, that's awesome. Back to back. They're the OKC of daily TV shows.
4: Orlovsky, yeah.
0: Yeah. Yeah. Laura Rutledge and everybody else that they have on there.
4: It stinks that we actually like them a little bit.
0: Yeah, I like them. Yeah. Do I think our show is better? Yes, I do. Yes, Mark.
3: It's even better now because I found the song.
0: Hey, okay, this is how we win sports Emmys.
7: Fritzy.
8: Yes, sir.
0: Clear some throats!
9: Here we go now! Clearing throats now! Here we go now! Clearing throats now!
8: I have a little frog in my throat.
9: Let Fritz clear his throat.
0: I don't know if it was worth the wait, but it's still good.
2: That was totally worth the wait.
0: What was it labeled under, Marvin?
3: Fritz ringtone.
0: Oh. Well, why don't we label it Fritzy clear your throat?
3: Just changed it.
0: All right. Thank you. Yes, Dylan.
2: Yeah, I was never going to find that if it's called Fritz ringtone.
0: Yeah.
2: But do we think NFL Live, is this the beginning of a dynasty then? Two in a row?
0: Could be. Repeat? It could be. Hey. They could be the new PTI. PTI won a few sports Emmys. I'm just happy, you know, for everybody in the business. You know, that's what it's all about. Be nice to be nominated, but yes, Todd.
10: Should we consider talking about one sport for 60 minutes as opposed to all the sports work for 3 hours?
0: What? Wait, you're going after him a little bit?
10: Said what needed to be said.
0: Well, I did say, pardon the interruption, is 22 minutes long. I mean, come on. Come on. You're 22 minutes. Yes, Dylan.
2: You're doing so well with the sportsmanship thing for about 5 seconds there.
0: I'm not a good sport. I'm not. I try to be a good actor with it. Because, no, I'm competitive. I want to win. Kevin in Texas. Good morning, Kevin. What's on your mind today?
11: two things. The sports Emmy thing pisses me off. You guys are not a studio show. They need a different category, but I digress. Anyways, when did society become such haters on, you know, it's the referee's fault, blah, blah, blah. In the 90s, everyone cheered with Michael and the Bulls. Everyone was a Bulls fan, regardless of where you were. They didn't, you know, the Bulls weren't the enemy just because, and Michael got all the calls. So I don't really know where that changed and where it shifted. Maybe it was Kobe and the Lakers or something like that. But I just remember growing up and everybody loved the Bulls. They wanted them to win. They didn't want the Jazz to win.
0: Well, we were seeing something we hadn't seen before. You're not seeing that with OKC. You're seeing that with Wemby. we like something new. Steph Curry was new. Oh, my God, look at him. Wait, that guy that size is shooting that far away? Caitlin Clark, like, you want something you haven't seen before. Like, we're trying to, I don't know, shove Scottie Scheffler in the Tiger Woods category, but he's not Tiger Woods. Now, he could end up with great numbers that will rival Tiger, but Tiger was different. We hadn't seen that before. That's what we love. We never, Patrick Mahomes, oh my gosh, look at what he's doing. Even though Aaron Rodgers did that before him, but we were seeing him play in big games, go to the Super Bowl. So we like something new, and our attention span is not very long. Speaking from experience, we want something that's different. Shohei Ohtani, oh my gosh, he's pitching and hitting. That's what we want. And when we don't get it, then we start to focus on other things. Like, they're going to win another title. And I went through this with the San Antonio Spurs. Oh, they're so boring. And I go, they're boringly great? Like, don't you want a team that is there winning five titles? And you got a Hall of Fame coach and Hall of Fame players, and they play great. They play both ends of the floor, and no, they're boring. I go, okay, yeah, they just won another title. Yeah, Paul.
4: But the Thunder, don't you think overall they're likable? They lost Durant years ago. They lost Westbrook, Harden. They retooled. They're in a not huge market. Their fans are awesome. It feels like a college atmosphere. Overall, the whole concept of Thunder and how they rebuilt themselves is really likable.
0: It is, but I don't think anybody's tuning in to go, man, right, let's look at all the pieces they put together. You know? Let's look at Sam Presti and all the great things that he did. It's impressive what they did. But as a casual viewer, I mean, that's when you look at the Olympics sells to your wife and your mother and your daughters. They, cause that's the big audience. Guys will watch sports. What is different about this? What's unique about this? This sport, this athlete. Oh, Lindsey Vonn in the down, like, that's what you tune in for. You want to see something you haven't seen before. Even Olympic basketball, we should win. But then we needed unbelievable performance by Steph Curry. And it became unbelievable. You know, Miracle on Ice. That was incredible. So you have these moments. We celebrate these moments. We just don't get these moments on a yearly basis. We don't. And I think that's where, as casual fans, you're like, nah, I don't know if I'll watch. Yes, Marv.
3: Do you think the NBA is nervous about SGA doing the foul merchant thing on the big stage at the Garden in the finals, where Adam Silver and the rest of the NBA brass is like, it's different when he's doing it in Indiana, but now you're at Madison Square Garden in the NBA finals, and they're just seeing you at the free throw line, just drawing fouls and not trying to hit a shot.
0: If the ratings are good, they'll be fine with this. But I would think that they want the Spurs against the Knicks, because then you get something unique here. You get Wemby against this Knicks team that might be historical. Yes, Dylan.
2: With like the refs getting publicly flogged for all allowing SGA to do what he's doing, do you think they actually become more defiant and double down and will actually just call it more?
0: I don't know. I don't have any relationships with any officials. But you don't tell officials how to officiate. You don't tell umpires how to umpire. They're not generous, you know, with your, hey, let me tell you. That's why they hate these automated balls and strikes, because now they're being embarrassed. You know, imagine if you did this with basketball. In the moment, you could tap your head and go, wait, hold on here. And then everybody sees it on the screen, and it's like, no, he didn't foul him. I mean, you do have challenges, but they don't like to be, shown up here. Yes, still.
2: Which is basically human nature, too. If someone's like, stop doing that, you're like, well, I kind of want to do it more now.
0: Yeah. I think if you put all these highlights together, if you want to call it that, how many of those, if you say to officials, when they get graded after every game, let's look at these. And you tell me how many of these are accurate. Should have been called, should have been play on. Reggie Miller was talking about that last night. Reg would say that's a play on. I think we've gotten away from the play on. That would be my one critique, overriding critique. You know, tanking, I think they're going to eventually figure that out. But play on a little bit. And I think they call the game tighter than they do in the WNBA. I think there's more common physicality in the WNBA that's not called than the NBA. We'll take a break. We got more phone calls coming up. Mike Breen, who is on the call for the mothership with the NBA, he'll join us. Nate Margatze will join us. He's got a movie coming out on Friday. Jamal Crawford will stop by as well. Our play of the day is next. 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
5: That's courtesy of Sportsnet. By the way, Vegas limited Colorado, the NHL's top offensive team during the regular season, to 7 goals in 4 games. 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Dylan, update the poll results, if you could, please.
6: Yeah, Dan, we got 2 up so far. We have Todd's, my reaction to the Golden Knights sweeping the Avs and playing for another Stanley Cup is jackpot or craps. 59% say jackpot.
5: Okay.
6: And who needs to clear their throat more, Doc Rivers, Mitch Johnson, or Marvin? 56% actually sticking with Doc Rivers, the OG.
5: Okay. Marvin will be in the confessional if you're watching on Peacock to explain his clearing his throat. Paulie, do you have the rundown of the sports Emmys? I wasn't aware that it was last night, but NFL Live, congratulations.
7: Yes.
5: For best daily studio show.
7: NFL Live, outstanding daily studio show. Ernie Johnson.
5: Ernesto.
7: Shocker, won studio host.
5: Okay.
7: Sarcasm there. Mike Tirico won best play-by-play. And I think Mike also has a couple best studio hosts. So that's like John Smoltz being the best closer and best starter.
5: Now, Bob Costas probably has some of those.
7: For play-by-play as well?
5: Probably.
7: Okay.
5: We did NBA. He did baseball. I'm guessing he probably had. He's got like 28 sports Emmys.
7: Right. He uses them doorstops.
5: Yeah.
7: College Game Day studio show weekly.
5: Okay.
7: Tracy Wolfson does a fine job, sideline reporter.
5: Okay, good for her.
7: This one was a bit of a surprise. Mm-hmm. Alex Rodriguez won best studio analyst.
5: I think he does a good job.
7: Yeah.
5: I mean, obviously I don't have a good relationship with him, but I do think when he puts his mind to it to explain things, he does a good job. He tells you something, and I'm not, you know, sometimes you get, you know, so much, it's hard for these guys to explain it to the common man. But I think A-Rod has done that a few times where I was like, that's pretty good. Well, congratulations to Alex Rodriguez. Yes, Paul.
7: ESPN FC won best. They won best studio show in Spanish. And we discussed a few months ago, should we change the show to all Spanish to enter a new category?
5: I would say yes.
7: Si.
5: Yeah, si, señor.
7: You would say si.
5: Yeah. Hola. ¿Cómo está? Bien, gracias. Señorita?
8: Adios mío.
7: Greg Olson, best sports event analyst.
5: Wow. What's Tom Brady think of that? Mm-hmm. Yes, Dylan?
6: Have we thought about taking a crack at the regular Emmys?
5: Yes, I thought daytime Emmys, that we would be up against The View and, you know, some other things, other shows, I guess. But, yeah, take our shot. Just step out of, you know, our comfort zone here. Yes, Todd?
9: Wouldn't that be funny if they said in this, like, Another World, Days of Our Lives, the Dan Patrick Show.
6: En Español.
9: General Hospital.
5: Yeah, we're going to do it in Spanish. I have to learn how to speak Spanish.
6: I'll teach you.
5: You speak Spanish?
6: No, not really. But I can understand it okay.
5: No, we have to speak fluent.
6: That ain't going to happen.
5: I know. Well, we have a year and a half to learn Spanish.
6: Duolingo it.
5: Yes. Yes, Paulie.
7: Mis zapatos es azul. My shoes are blue.
5: Okay.
7: It's all lines I remember.
5: We did learn just these certain stupid lines when, you know, I always do with my French. Yeah. Ferme la bouche. I mean, shut up, Todd. Yes, Todd.
9: They were big with ¿cuál es la fecha de hoy? Like, what is today's date? That was very big in the first couple of weeks of that.
5: Yeah. Yeah.
9: Oh, yes, miércoles.
5: This right here might win us a sports Emmy.
6: Y mañana es jueves.
9: Tomorrow's Thursday. Nice.
6: Muy bien.
5: Mike Breen will join us coming up. And comedian Nate Margatze will join us as well, talk about his new movie. Busy hour 2 on this Wednesday right around the corner. LinkedIn is pretty amazing at helping you grow your small business.

0: on. 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
0: You want to talk about a game within a game. Knicks down 22. They force overtime. They go on a 44-11 run to close things out. You start to look at this, and I always look sometimes at the loss. Is it more than just a loss? And this one feels like it's 1.5 losses. The Cavaliers didn't call any timeouts during that run of, you know, about 25 points. And I kept thinking, just momentum-wise, just break up something instead of watching your team play. And I think Kenny Atkinson fell asleep at the wheel, where you go, we're playing great. We're kind of playing great. We're sort of playing great. Wait, we're not playing great. Oh, no, it's too late. And then Jalen Brunson did what you want great players to do.
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0: With the Knicks, this has been a historical run. It's not a question of, hey, if we win...

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1: I used to be the person that said, winning is only winning. 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They're going to remember the

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2: Hour two on this Wednesday. 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These guys are spoiled. 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
3: Nobody.
2: Stat of the day brought to you by Panini America, the official trading cards of the program. We got a stat of the day brought to you by Panini America. We also have a new poll question coming up as well. Congratulations to my Golden Knights. They will play for the Stanley Cup for the third time in 9 years of existence. You got a game six coming up tomorrow night in San Antonio, and I've got the Spurs favored by 3.5. Haven't heard anything from the NBA. Wemby, not in a good mood, obviously after a loss, did not meet with the media, and he'll probably be fined for that. I'm just curious why he didn't meet with the media. Is there something that we don't know about? I know he's frustrated, but after last night, they thought he was going to the press conference, and then I guess he just like took another turn and walked out of the building. 877-3DP-SHOW. Email address, dp@danpatrick.com. Twitter handle at DP Show. Nate Bargatze, the great comedian, will join us in about 40 minutes from now. And also Jamal Crawford, who was on the call last night with Reggie Miller and Mike Tirico. Mike Breen, Hall of Famer. He's won 3 sports Emmys. You know what I'm thinking, Breeny? We're going to do this show in Spanish and maybe go into a different category because we can't win the Daily Studio Sports Show. What do you think of that game plan?
4: Sí. Thank you.
2: How many times were you nominated before you won?
4: It wasn't Susan Lucci level, but it was quite a few. And I remember there's one time. I went a whole bunch of times when I was nominated, and it's just, I'm not just saying this, it's an honor to be nominated. If you would have told me I was even nominated years ago, I'd laugh. But I went like 3 years in a row when I was nominated where Mike Emmerich won. He won like 7 in a row. So I'd be sitting there and they say, and the Emmy goes to Mike, and you're getting up out of your seat. And then you, oh no. And it happened like 3 years in a row. It's, and I think whoever presented too, they had that pause after they said, Mike, just to dig it in.
2: But you have to be a good actor, because I would go if I was nominated, and I knew Bob Costas was going to win. But I had to be excited that Bob won, you know, for the 35th time. And I became really good at that, you know, that little extra aggressive applause. And I haven't been back since, Mike.
4: Yeah, that's not, I don't handle it that way. I get up and leave right away.
2: Oh, 1 year, we were the second to last award, the category, and I walked around the whole building. I went to dinner. Pat Sajak was at dinner. I'm talking to him about Wheel of Fortune. I'm killing 2 hours. I come back, I still got another hour, and then we lose. And then I got to drive 2 hours back home and tell my kids in the morning, Dad didn't win.
4: I did not win.
2: Crushing.
4: Heartbreaking evenings, Dan.
2: Crushing.
4: I'm with you on that.
2: Crushing. Who is the best New York Knick of all time, in your opinion?
4: It's hard for me to say anybody but Walt Clyde Frazier, because we've been partners on the air for 30 years, and he won 2 championships and was, I mean, just so special, and they don't win those championships without him. It's also hard not to say Patrick Ewing, because of what he was, the numbers he put up year after year after year. So if you want to say either one of them, I'm okay with you. But I have to go with Clyde because of my on-air partnership.
2: Mike was on the call in the Eastern Conference Finals with the Knicks and the Cavaliers with Richard Jefferson, Tim Legler. You remember the Garden sounding like this?
4: Yeah, I mean, over time, there's here and there, but there's always a special sound, and it's always a little extra something when it's been a long time since. And that goes for any fan base in any city. When you haven't won in a long time, and all of a sudden, wow, this could be the year, there's nothing like it for a sports fan. I mean, anybody who thinks about the teams they root for, when that year finally comes around again, But this year has been extra special because of how horrible it ended last year in the conference finals and how this year there were questions. I mean, this was not a smooth sailing year at all. They had a lot of uneven stretches. Wonder, are they as good as they were last year? And then for them to have this type of play, this type of dominance, I think has made it the decibel level a little extra.
2: I think there's some rewriting of history here, certainly with Jalen Brunson. Because if I said to Knicks fans, when you just got Jalen Brunson, that's your leader right there, I don't know if they would have been in unison. Yes, we finally found our number one option.
4: No question. I mean, the vast majority of people thought, okay, he's a good player, but boy, did they overpay for him. And at his press conference, when they introduced him, somebody asked him, do you view yourself as a savior? He says, I am nothing even close to being a savior. And I would imagine even Jalen himself would admit, yes, Jalen had high expectations and knew he could be a great player. I think he might admit he didn't know if he could make this level. I mean, he's one of the great point guards of his era in these last 4 or 5 years. And he's one of the great playoff performers. Very few have ever done what he's done, go from what he does in a regular season to the playoffs on a consistent basis. So I know his dad didn't think he was going to be this great, and Jalen probably would admit it himself.
2: And if you get the under 30 years of age New York Knicks fan, they're looking at Jalen Brunson as the greatest Knicks player of all time, not realizing what Frazier did in 70 and 73 and Willis Reed did and Patrick Ewing there for 15 years. I get it. That 7th Avenue group, that's, you know, that crazy group of fans, and most of them are under the age of 30. They've never had any whiff of success, and now they're taking full advantage of that and giving you that home court advantage that, you know, people, it's weird how they have this, Mike. Players talk about playing the garden, not the Knicks. They play the garden, and it's still a magical place, and how would you compare OKC to the Garden with noise home court advantage?
4: Volume is as high, but the atmosphere it's just different. And you mentioned the players. I've been talking about this for 20 years. Yes, the Knicks do have a home court advantage, but they also have a home court disadvantage because most players, especially the best players on opposing teams, they can't wait to play there. They can't play under those stage lights, in front of the celebrities, in front of that buzz that building has, like very few others have. So in some ways, it's a disadvantage. And quite frankly, the last couple of years for the Knicks, they've had some really horrible playoff losses at home. Even one of their losses this year was at home, the game two against Atlanta. Most of their signature wins in the past 3 years in the Brunson era have been road victories.
2: And you look at how this team was constructed. You know, you're giving up 5 first-round draft picks for Bridges. You bring in Brunson, maybe he's a complimentary figure. Karl Anthony Towns, I think maybe fans were ready to ship him out so you could get Giannis. You know, Josh Hart, like, it's just kind of uniquely built, but it feels like it's a true team, unlike when you had Carmelo, you know, at a singular Hall of Famer. This really feels truly like a team. But it didn't come together, you know, naturally.
4: Right. Well, first off, what Leon Rose has done, all 5 starters he acquired, whether by free agency or by trade. And the NBA, the history of the NBA is littered with teams with an abundance of talent that never won anything. And what Leon Rose's vision was, not just to get quality players, but get players who win. And, you know, obviously the 3 Villanova guys, they won NCAA championships, and not a lot of people thought they were going to win those when they initially set out. So you get players who it's all about winning, players who play well with others. You know, the whole is better than the sum of its parts, that whole theory, and that's what this is. And what I love what they did is they were very pragmatic about it. They didn't try and hit those home runs. Okay, let's get this guy. They built a team that plays well together. And that's still, for me, that's still the most enjoyable teams to watch play.
2: He's Mike Breen, ESPN, ABC, lead play-by-play voice, and waiting around. You know, we talk about players, rust, rest. What about you calling the NBA Finals? You got all these days not doing anything.
4: Yeah, I go the other way after this interview. I'm not going to speak for the next 5 days.
2: Can you call a simulated game?
4: You know, after doing during COVID, well, when you had to do the games in your basement, I will never do anything like that again. I would quit the business before I had to do that again. That was just, it was dreadful because, especially in basketball, you know, where your broadcast location is, you're sitting in the middle of the crowd. It's the coolest thing to have that crowd all around you. I've used this quote before that I stole from somebody, but fans are the oxygen of pro sports. And man, is that so, especially during a playoff time, there's nothing like it.
2: I laughed when you said Travis Kelce was courtside with his fiance, but not acknowledging Taylor Swift by name.
4: Correct.
2: Yeah.
4: Well, we always do, but Patrick Ewing goes to a lot of Knick games, and Patrick's daughter, Randy Ewing, works for the NBA, and frequently they sit together at Knick games. So whenever we do the celebrity role at Madison Square Garden, I always say, there's league executive Randy Ewing and her dad.
2: Social media didn't realize you were having fun because it felt like they were thinking you didn't know who Travis Kelce's fiance was.
4: He's maybe the most famous person in the world. Now, my daughter Nicole loves Taylor Swift, and she didn't get angry with me, so I'm okay.
2: Does Timothy Chalamet know your name?
4: Yes, he's been coming. That's also very, in terms of getting cred with the kids, that's a big deal for me. He's been coming to since he was a teenager, which isn't that long ago. And he is the most polite young man. It's crazy. I mean, to see where he came and where he goes, and he's a legitimate fan. That's what you love when the people who are legitimate fans, like, they're crushed when they lose, and they're so overjoyed when they win. And Chalamet is one of those.
2: Okay, if I said you can take any Knicks celebrity and put them in and kick Richard Jefferson or Tim Legler to the curb. Hypothetical.
4: No, I can't. How am I going to answer that? Let's see. You know who's a great Knicks fan who would be hilarious on the air and knows basketball is Steve Shripa.
2: Okay.
4: And he's another one. He's there all the time, loves basketball. But it'd all be fun to do a game with all of them. I think that'd be pretty cool.
2: The Knicks want to face who?
4: I don't think they care. And I'm not just saying that. I really don't think they care. And both teams present major problems. Both teams are going to be very, very difficult to play against. They did have some success against San Antonio. But the Spurs are a different team, but so are the Knicks. And Oklahoma City, the only question with Oklahoma City is who's going to be healthy. If Jalen Williams and A.J. Mitchell can't play, that's two really huge pieces for the Thunder, even a team that's as deep as OKC is.
2: I don't know how you handle this, but watching OKC and SGA and getting fouls called, drawing fouls, it feels like it's dominating social media where everybody's got to – they're not talking necessarily about the series. They're talking about that SGA is getting these calls. How big of a problem, how big of an issue do you think this is?
4: Well, first off, I think the audience that's watching that comes from social media is a lot smaller than we think. So it always seems like, oh my goodness, everybody's talking about it. But in my conversations with NBA fans who aren't social media, and most of them are my age or around the vicinity of my age, it's not a high topic. Now, does he sell calls sometimes? Absolutely. But so do 287 other players in the NBA sell calls. And quite frankly, it's a strategy to win. And also the other thing, too, when they weren't a championship contender, he was doing the same thing and nobody was complaining about it. They're complaining now because they're winning and they're beating teams. And I think people also don't understand. He drives to the basket more than any other player in the league. That's who he is. Here's a guy that has averaged this year 31 points a game and shot 55% from the field. He's an incredible player. He's got high character. He's a great teammate. I hate the fact that this dominates the conversation about him because he's one of the truly special players that I've, in my 30 years of covering the NBA, had the privilege to call games of.
2: Well said. Mike Breen, you'll be calling the NBA Finals for ABC and the Mothership, and he won't be talking even to your wife for the next 5 days?
4: Oh, Yes, I'm going to commit to that. I will not talk to my wife for the next 5 days.
2: Thank you, Mike. Okay, see, you stop talking right there. Stop talking right there. It starts right now. That's Mike Breen. He's won 3 sports Emmys. Let's see. Do we have a poll question for hour 2? Yes, Paul.
5: I think he went 0-7 before winning 3 straight. I think we're 0-6.
2: Mm. Yeah.
5: Well, there you go.
2: Yeah, maybe we got to be 0-7.
5: Right? That'd be great.
2: And then we win in the final year.
5: Perfect.
2: Yeah. Right after my retirement, and then I come back, and then I walk in, and then I raise the trophy, and then I say, I'm coming back. To the Sports Emmys every single year they invite me. Thank you and good night. Drive home safely. Dylan, do we have a poll question for hour 2? You know what? Why don't you save it?
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2: Yeah, why don't you save it? All right. Go check on the pizzas.
6: All right.
2: All right. All right. 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

0: My Vegas Golden Knights going back to the Stanley Cup Final, not to be confused with the NBA Finals, singular and plural. Fastest expansion teams to win a championship in baseball. This happened in 2001. Your Arizona Diamondbacks, fourth season. That's when they had Schilling and Unit, Mark Grace, Luis Gonzalez, 01. NBA. Milwaukee Bucks, third season. That was 70-71 with Lou Alcindor. They also had Oscar Robertson. NFL. Miami Dolphins, seventh season, 1972. Now, the Ravens were considered an expansion team by the NFL because they were forced to leave their team history behind when they moved to Cleveland. Boo-hoo. I'm going to recognize the Miami Dolphins, quickest to a championship, seven seasons, 1972. And the NHL, the Golden Knights in their sixth season, 2022-2023, ended up winning the championship, the Stanley Cup Final. Yes, Paul?
1: You know, this team didn't win, but the Jaguars started in 95.
0: Yep.
1: They were 4-12 in their first season. They went to the playoffs the next four seasons, and they won 11 games, and 14 games under Tom Coughlin.
0: Didn't they beat the Denver Broncos?
2: Okay,
0: in Denver?
2: Yeah, dude, I was coming.
0: I didn't know if you were awake. I wanted to see.
2: Brunel over Elway in Denver just was shocking.
0: I'm just seeing if you're awake.
2: I was in tears.
0: I don't have any details on the Packers running back Josh Jacobs charged with domestic violence. Certainly doesn't sound good for him, and a lot of different charges in there. So keep an eye on that. OTAs are right around the corner. Keep that in mind with NFL teams. The NFL season is going to be here quickly. We're going to be like, wow. I think we're under 100 days. Does the mothership have a countdown? Because normally they would have a countdown for this. I think it's under 100 days before the NFL season. Yes, Marvin?
3: I do know they had the Super Bowl if you didn't know.
0: Oh, yeah. So I heard. Yeah, Paul.
1: I got 106 days until the NFL kickoff, but I have 97 days till college football starts.
0: Mm. They're still trying to work out this college football expansion. Oh, my God. You get grown-ups in a room, and that doesn't necessarily mean they act like grown-ups here. Here is Kirby Smart, Georgia head coach, on expansion.
4: If you ask enough people, they want an opportunity to be in the party. And if they don't make the party, they get fired. So then they're worried about the party, not the dilution of the market. So there's competing interests here that I think are unfortunate. You know, I don't want it to be a diluted market. I think there's going to be more blowouts if that happens. It's going to happen, but that happened in the old model. I mean, let's be honest. It happened with 12 before. So you're not going to get perfect games, perfect scenarios, but there will be games that lose some of their meaning leading up to that. But maybe there's more great games in a 2014 model than there are in the 12 or the 16. I don't know. I'm not here to decide how many teams should be in it. I would much rather talk about how the teams are decided that are in it.
0: All right. That's fine. Seems well thought out there. We have blowouts in March Madness. Anybody get upset? No. Nobody does. You know, when you got a team that's an 11 seed and they get blown out by 30, nobody cares. It's like, how's my bracket? You know, it feels like, you know, the SEC is the holdout here. And it feels like they're the holdout until they figure out how they can best take advantage of a 2014 playoff. In my opinion, I would like to think that it's altruistic that they really care about the sport. But I don't think.
1: Oh, that's so cute.
0: That's not happening. Everybody, you know, it's how do we get ours? How does our conference get more? That's college football, and that's college basketball. Justin in Illinois. Hi, Justin. What's on your mind today?
5: Well, I'm thinking about, you know, the flops in the NBA, stuff like that. You know, I started watching hockey last year, and I noticed they got an embellishment penalty. The definition would be diving or selling of a call, and it occurs when a player exaggerates the impact of an infraction against them to trick the ref into assessing a penalty.
0: I'm okay with giving somebody a foul, Like if you do something where it's not legitimate in the eyes of the official, and they just give you a foul. Yeah, Dylan.
6: Yeah, they do call diving in the NHL. It's still, people will still probably debate that sometimes it's not even enough there, but it is more properly policed than the NBA.
0: Jim in Idaho. Hi, Jim. What's on your mind today?
7: Dan?
0: Jim?
7: Boys? Buenos dias.
0: Buenos dias.
7: How you guys doing? Hey, Dan, I got an idea for the sports Emmy for next year for you guys.
0: Okay.
7: Try this. You enter in to the Spanish category. You got great content. You don't have to learn Spanish. Get Dylan and Marvin, who are also the backroom guys. Use generative AI, and you can translate your show in Spanish. You can even lip sync it to make it look effectual.
0: Right.
7: Then you win a new category for technology in the Sports Emmy.
0: Thank you. I'll take a Sports Emmy. I don't care what category. I mean, make up a category, and we'll try to qualify there. Paulie goes, do you know how many people work on NFL Live?
1: Oh, no.
0: And I said, I have no idea. He goes, 72. I said, okay. We have 13, including me. That's okay. Yes, Dylan?
6: Yeah, I don't know about the AI thing. I'm a purist. Just give me like 20 beers. I'll speak Spanish on the show.
0: Jorge in California joins us.
8: Yes, DP. Hello, Daniel and the Danette. This is Jorge calling from Santa Monica, California, to educate you guys in the realm of Spanish. So I have a title for DP, so it would go, Bienvenidos al show de Daniel Patricio, con las Danielas, Todd, Marvin, y el famoso Lipsy Pritzy.
0: All right. How do I say flopping in Spanish, Jorge?
8: Se cayó.
0: Se cayó.
8: Se cayó.
0: All right. That's SGA's new nickname. Escayol. Not Escarol. Escayol. Yes, Dylan. Thank you, Jorge.
6: So I guess Danette in Spanish is Daniela. That's tough.
0: Hey, Reggie Miller's the one who came up with the name.
6: I know.
0: Danette. Because the number of people who will just randomly go, you know, Danette is women. And I go, and?
6: And? That's the idea.
0: We're aware of that, but thank you. Thank you. Nico in Texas. Hi, Nico. What's on your mind today?
9: Oh, man, Dan. I will get straight to the point. I have beef with your Marvin and a pie to the face that does not involve me, only him. Let me explain. Ever since he removed Castle's jersey off his chair, he's got 11 turnovers game one, 9 turnovers game two. It took nuns in game four to fix him. And me lighting a candle at my local Catholic church that Sunday morning. So I blame Marvin for jinxing and cursing a fellow Yukonian.
0: Yukonian. Marvin, you got an answer for this?
3: Forgive me. I was supporting our Golden Knights. But you know what? UConn's got to stick together. I'm putting the Castle jersey back on.
0: Wow. Okay. Thank you, Nico, for the call. Let's take a break. The great comedian, Nate Bargatze. He's got a movie coming out on Friday. He'll join us next.

0: 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Well, it's not. It gets a lot better than that. Right, Todd? Wouldn't you say that Dude Wipes gets a whole lot better?
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0: 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Mike in Wisconsin. Good morning, Mike. What do you have for me today?
1: Hey, konnichiwa, Dan.
0: Konnichiwa.
1: So I'm watching the game last night. My wife's not an NBA fan, and she says, "Is that the NBA?" I said, "Yeah." She said, "It looks like they're all trying a lot harder than they usually do." I think that's a great example of having such a long regular season really waters down the effort and the defense. And on that note, SGA, when he gets in these situations, high pressure, defense ramps up. It's like his game is exposed, whereas Kobe, Jordan, even Brunson right now, their game elevates, where SGA just leans on getting contact and, like Marvin said, not even trying to make a shot.
0: Yeah, I think that he's proven last year that he's a big-time performer and a closer. I mean, Brunson amazes me that he elevates his game. He seems to love bigger game, brighter lights. He does. And I'm always fascinated with those kind of players because it takes a whole lot when you have that guy who says, I relish this moment. I'm not afraid of the moment. And Jalen Brunson certainly isn't. Ace in New York. Hi, Ace. What do you have for me today?
2: Hey, Dan. Listen, you guys crushed it last time. I touched base with you when you were going to come cover me at the middle school. I got thinking this Emmy thing for us loyalists are really kind of bogging us down. I think it's time we got to create a good mascot for you guys to go down with a fight the next few years and get this Emmy. I'm a huge Notre Dame fan. I'm going with either the Fighting Patricks or the Fighting Danettes. Might be a good poll question.
0: Okay, so we need a mascot here. All right. I'll take suggestions on a mascot. What exactly are we going to do with the mascot? I mean, I have my dog, Winnie, in here. Yes, Dylan?
3: Who in the building would have to wear the mascot suit?
0: Probably you.
3: Yeah.
0: Probably.
3: I thought I'd transcended that by now.
0: Mm-hmm. It's still kind of a temporary tag. You're an interim Danette right now.
3: Oh.
0: Yeah.
3: Ow.
0: Well, how long does it take before we take away the interim tag on a coach?
3: Full season?
0: No, maybe not that. Yes, Paul.
4: As soon as they make the playoffs, they get the full-time job.
0: Mm.
3: Oh, God.
0: So as soon as we get nominated for a sports Emmy, then I take away the interim tag there. Rhonda in Texas. Hi, Rhonda. Welcome back.
5: Thank you, Dan. I'd like to just share some reasons why the DP show is so deserving of the Sports Emmy Award.
0: Okay.
5: The Dan Patrick Show invites the fans in with phone calls and touches and changes their lives every day. Your awesome show checks all the boxes and then some. You and the Danettes also invite the female fans in with the sports news, special guests, personal experiences, Meet Fridays, the humor, the music, the video, past and present, the tears and laughter, and also reflection and much, much more. And one example, Dan, sincerely, 3 years ago, I lost my brother to leukemia. Several months ago, a poll question on the DP show was, which do you like better, sunrises or sunsets? When you said sunset, it reminded me of how my brother and I shared sunset pictures the last 7 years of his life, and your sharing your love for beautiful sunsets truly touched my heart. So my question to you and everyone is, who deserves a Sports Emmy more than the Dan Patrick Show? Please, everyone say it with me. Nobody.
0: Thank you, Rhonda. Very sweet message
4: nice there.
0: Yeah, I'm a sunset guy. Far more vibrant. I take pictures of sunsets. I have, if you look at my phone, it'll be pictures of my grandkids and sunsets. I lead an exciting life. I do.
4: Thanks for saying it.
0: I do.
4: Thanks for saying what needed to be said.
0: I know. I'm dreaming of LeBron James at night, some nights. Not late into the night. It was just after the Cavs lost, I was thinking of LeBron. thinking maybe that he would want to go back to Cleveland. That's all. It's not like I normally think of LeBron. Yes, Marvin.
6: So the game was over around maybe like 10:30, 10:45. That's late night.
0: Yeah, I guess you could say that.
6: I'm glad you reworded it when you talked to Vinnie Goodwill.
0: Yeah.
6: Because he's like, you might want to say that differently.
0: Yeah, I was thinking of LeBron's future in L.A., maybe Cleveland. But I wonder, if we do this every year when we go into the offseason, we're like, man, Warriors, they could be trying to get Giannis here. Where's Joel Embiid going to go? Is LeBron going to stay in L.A.? We create something. It's like this false, I don't know, idea. Feels like we're just hoping that something happens. Like, hey, you never know. And then you realize that nothing ever usually is going to happen. Yeah, Paulie.
4: I think it's wishful by sports media and fans. Like, Max Crosby is going to leave the Raiders. He almost did. Then when he stays, you're like, oh, that's kind of disappointing.
0: Yes.
4: Why? It's great for the Raiders to keep it.
0: Yes, Dill.
3: Yeah, I feel like nowadays more than ever that happens with the trade deadlines for the various sports. Like, it used to feel like things would just go haywire for a couple of days, and they've been pretty benign recently.
0: Yeah, but I think because you have more people talking about this, and then you want to talk about something different, and then therefore, hey, Austin Reeves going to stay with the Lakers? Well, I don't know. What if they traded him to sign and trade? You know, we start to create these, this could happen, or what if this happened? Not exactly journalistically sound, but, you know, we like to do that. We like to create what could happen in the offseason. Yes, Marv.
6: Every single summer, before the Knicks became really good, they would always Photoshop a potential free agent in a Knicks uniform, whether it was Kyrie or LeBron.
0: Well, that was Stephen A. Smith who was doing it.
6: I mean, but the New York Post, I mean, look, when they thought they were going to get Zion Williamson with the first pick in the draft, they did the same thing. Like, oh, man, can you imagine this tandem if they got together?
0: I know, but Stephen A. would always say, you know, I'm here and the Knicks could get, and then you'd be like, and then they don't get. You know? I don't think he was hearing they were going to get Jalen Brunson, you know. It was Donovan Mitchell. They're going to trade Karl Anthony Towns, and then, you know, they're going to get Giannis.
4: Or Šarūnas Marčiulionis.
0: Ooh, Šarūnas Marčiulionis.
4: No, you liked it.
0: He was a great player. He was different.
6: Created the Eurostep.
0: He was different. Šarūnas was not a soft European player. Nobody ever said that he was soft. Now, Europeans did get labeled that. They never said that about Šarūnas Marčiulionis. Yes, Dylan.
3: Yeah, when remember when KD was going to go to the Knicks, and then he winded up in the same city, but just a different team.
0: But I thought that he was going to. I thought him and Kyrie would go to the Knicks.
3: Yeah.
0: I truly thought, because you can win a title in Brooklyn and nobody cares. You win a title with the Knicks, they'll care for the rest of your life. Yes, Dill.
3: It is funny that the Nets went from Jersey to New York and got less relevant. Yeah.
4: It's the weirdest thing.
0: Yeah, Paul.
4: I saw the New Jersey governor. She recently said she'd love to have the Nets back in New Jersey.
0: Mm. Okay.
4: Who would notice?
0: Well, good luck with that.
4: Yeah.
0: Good luck with that. Yeah, I remember making that trip out when it was the Brendan Byrne Arena. Remember seeing Jay Kidd. Calipari was coaching the Nets when I went out there. He was the same guy back then. He didn't have the success, but he was in your face. He was always questioning you. He was entertaining. I've always gotten a kick out of Calipari. Yes, Paul.
4: You'll remember this. The day after Coach Cal was fired by the Nets, they had a NCAA regional at that arena. And I went. I got a pass. I worked at CBS Sports at the time, and I had a seat. Coach Cal sits next to me, and I didn't say a word. The guy had just been fired. And eventually, after like 2 hours, I got to say something. I introduced myself, and I go, what are you doing here? He goes, I had to come pick up some stuff for my office. And they also had his per diem money. He got a bunch of per diem money that he was owed as the coach of the Nets. He bought ice cream sundaes for the entire section. He starts peeling off $100 bills and giving them to the concession guy.
0: Yeah.
4: It's pretty cool.
0: Scott, New York. Hi, Scott. What do you have for me?
7: Hey, Dan. A couple of things regarding, first, boxers. Marvin Hagler retired. He stayed retired, right? One of my favorites. And now going on about Jalen Brunson last week, you were talking about comparable players. One of my all-time favorites, Dan, and yours too. And here's the clue. High-top blue suede pro kids, baby. Who am I talking about?
0: Nate Archibald.
7: You got it. Am I close or what?
0: I didn't think Nate was as good a shooter as Jalen, but man, could he get to the hoop. You knew he was going left and you couldn't stop him. And to lead the league in scoring and assists, Nate Archibald was fun to watch. I remember he had these blue suede pro kids high tops. And I remember standing next to him because I'm like, you know, after the game getting autographs, like, damn, I'm taller than Nate Archibald. He was like 5'10", but he could score. Speaking of boxers, I was watching Aaron Pryor highlights last night.
4: You gotta call me, man. Just call me. I'll call you back.
0: Aaron Pryor, his nickname was the Hawk. And there were a lot of guys who avoided Aaron Pryor. God, when you go back to the middleweights, like there were so many great fighters who weren't heavyweights. Because I loved, you know, Tommy Hearns, the Hitman, Vito Anafirmo. Like there were so many of those guys but when they got in the ring, they didn't dance, man. They pounded you. 70s and 80s boxers for 100, Alex. Yes, Marvin.
6: What are you going to do when you retire? Is this it?
0: Probably so. Yeah. That topic came up last night at dinner with two of my daughters. Like, we're worried. They say this. They go like this. We're worried about you. And I go, why? When you retire. I go, no. Do you know what you're going to do? I go, no, I don't know what I'm going to do. I'll be involved. You know, maybe we keep, you know, a show that is similar to what we have here with somebody guest hosting. You know, I'll have other things to do. Yes, Dylan.
3: Who would be your ideal host to fill your shoes at that point?
0: Oh, I don't think I should be throwing out names.
3: It's probably fictional characters only.
0: Yeah. There are people who have jobs who are interested in this. But I you know, I've got to be fair to you. I can't say, oh, you know who I talked to? And then throw out a name. So, yes, Dylan.
3: In terms of what to do during your retirement, what if you get back into sports betting?
0: No.
3: That's a fun, productive hobby.
0: No, it's not. That's terrible. Terrible. That brings back bad memories, man. And I did well. Like, I made money and got out.
3: Then I don't know what you're complaining about.
0: I couldn't watch a game. People bet now because they need a reason to watch a game. If I bet on a game, I couldn't watch. I'd drive around. I'd call the sports phone number in New York and get all the scores. Yes, Paulie.
4: Here's an idea I have for you for your retirement. Get yourself a nice RV, a really nice one, bed, all that stuff. You like those things.
0: I have an Airstream.
4: You have an Airstream. Okay. Then get a nice truck to pull the Airstream. And then drive around all fall, check out some national parks during the week, check out cool places you haven't been. Then every Saturday, you pull up to the best football game you can find. Do a little tailgating, see some friends, watch some football, repeat. Do that for like 3 months.
0: There are places that I do want to go. There are what's left of rivalries that I would like to go to. So, yes, that is a distinct possibility of, in the fall, every Saturday, going to a different football stadium. Absolutely. Yes, Dill.
3: What about places to go internationally? Is there anywhere that's on your hit list?
0: My wife's got a ton of them. She's got a ton of them. And all of them take, you know, I'd have to have 10 days off. And I said, I don't have 10 days off to take. I said, my audience complains that I take too much time off. But, you know, I want to go to someplace for like 2 weeks if I was going to go. Japan is a place I want to go. I'd like to see that.
3: That's top of my list.
0: My wife wants to go to Vietnam. Like, there's a ton of these places where she goes, what about, I'd like to take a train trip somewhere. If anybody's taken a great, great Like, these are really high-end train trips that would last at least a week. I'd be curious about that.
3: There's one across Canada that's supposed to be awesome.
0: I heard about that one. Absolutely. All right. Final hour on this Wednesday. Jamal Crawford, we still hope to connect with Nate Bargatze. Fritzy is working feverishly on that. Final hour on this Wednesday with Todd, Dylan, Marv, Paulie, yours truly. 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
10: With the Knicks, this has been a historical run. 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
11: I used to be the person that said, winning is only winning. 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
1: Final hour on this Wednesday. Dan and the Danettes, Dan Patrick Show. We fired up the Rec-Tec grills. They have a pizza insert. So I asked Dylan, you got to do double duty here. You got to be in the back row with Todd. Poll question and cook some pizza. New Haven style clam pizza, pepperoni, fresh basil. Who has it better than we do?
2: Nobody.
1: I like that. We'll talk to Jamal Crawford from NBC. He was on the call last night. The series now goes back to San Antonio, and the Thunder will be 3.5-point underdogs on Thursday night. By the way, if you look ahead to game one of the NBA Finals, the Knicks are going to be underdogs. They're going to be on the road at OKC, 6.5-point underdogs. And against the Spurs, they would be 4.5-point underdogs. 877-3DP-SHOW, email address dp@danpatrick.com, Twitter handle at dpshow. Stat of the day is always brought to you by Panini America, the official trading cards of the Dan Patrick Show. NBA playoffs continue. Spurs and the Thunder, that'll be tomorrow night on NBC and Peacock. He is Jamal Crawford. He's part of the broadcast team with Mike Tirico and Reggie Miller. Good to talk to you, Jamal. Your thoughts as this series now heading back to San Antonio is what?
3: This series has been even better than I think everybody thought it would be. And OKC is still missing two key pieces with A.J. Mitchell and Jalen Williams and still have control of the series right now. On the other side with the Spurs, their youth at times shows up, but then their fearlessness shows up when they can just take off and go on a run. So this series has been interesting. It's been fun to watch, fun to be a part of. And now we don't know what's coming next in game six.
1: Why was Wemby upset after the game, didn't meet with the media? Anything happen or happening that we're not aware of?
3: Yeah, I don't think anything's happening. I was actually kind of shocked to see that as well. He's always available, always there to talk, even with the post-game interviews on the court. I'm sure he wants to get back in the locker room, but he's always there. So I don't think anything's going on. I don't know, but I was a little surprised to see that as well.
1: I'm surprised on with his rebounding or lack thereof. That first couple of games, putting up some big numbers, and since then, not putting up big numbers. What is OKC? Is OKC responsible for this? And if so, how much?
3: No, OKC is a great defensive team, and obviously, Wemby has their full attention. So they're going to continue to show him multiple bodies. Be very aggressive, be very physical, but that's just the OKC standard. That's how they play basketball. They played that way the whole season. On the other side, I thought Wemby wasn't aggressive enough. He's such a unselfish player. If he starts the game with 3 or 4 shots in the first half, I don't like that version of Wemby where he's trying to get everybody else going. I want him to come in and get 10 shots up in the first quarter because it puts him in a mind state where his energy is higher. He's more aggressive. I think that's where the rebounds follow. When he stays in the paint, that's when he seems to dominate. That's when the rest of his game opens up and all the other facets come to the forefront.
1: How would you guard SGA?
3: If I was guarding SGA, to be honest with you, I would make him beat me with 3. I would not let he's too good getting to the mid-range. He's too good using the bump. He's too good being a magnet where he kind of draws you into fouling him. I would sell out and say, you got to take 23s today. And if he makes 10 of them, that's still only 30 points. You proved you can get 30 points on your terms, you would have to get 30 points on my terms. And I would just sell out and make him shoot threes. And he's too good to just settle for that. But I would try to make that the primary of his shots by just saying, you know what? It's a wall here. And either you're taking long twos every single time and no role player touching the ball, or you got to shoot threes and we're going to sell out to that. Because he's so unselfish, I don't think he would just settle for just taking threes every time.
1: Okay, but if you know that he is going to pump fake you and then draw the foul, then stop going for the pump fake. Let him contest the jumper. But, you know, only with your hands up, don't jump, allow him to jump into you.
3: It's easier said than done, for sure. You can know the scout that the pump fake is coming, but then when he hits the couple, you just get anxious. And one thing about Shea, you get real anxious, Dan, like real anxious. One thing about Shea that I figured out is nothing moves him. He doesn't show emotion, and that's frustrating to go against because you can't really read him. He could be so frustrated inside, but no problem. And as a competitor, you want to draw him into that fight. And he's just saying, oh, you're going to foul me again? I'll just live at the free throw line. So he's playing a different game of chess. I'm not sure it's possible just to make him do any one thing, but I would absolutely, you know, try to be the second to leave the floor. Let him shoot and contest late without going for the pump fakes.
1: Yeah, it's an interesting team philosophy that they have because they feel like next man up, or not you tonight, it's you tonight. I mean, it is sustainable, but it's kind of interesting that, you know, SGA, even when he has an off night, it just feels like somebody else realizes and rise to the occasion. That's a true testament to how that team has been built.
3: Yes, and the culture. And Coach Daigneault, if you think about it, he may not play Isaiah Joe for three quarters, but then play him in the fourth quarter. And Isaiah Joe is okay with it. Like most teams, they're like, what do you mean I'm not playing? I already checked out. I ain't played until after halftime. I'm not playing. Don't even put me in. They have a culture where they don't care who it is. Game, I believe it was, okay, we were 5-4. I think it was game 3 or 4, whatever one it was. Shea was out there with 4 bench players. The starters didn't play at all in the fourth quarter. They may have played very little in the fourth quarter. They won the game. They were over there cheering. That culture is special. And it's almost like they realize their culture is special in real time. They're not like, man, we should have did this. We're all young. Like, they figured it out. And you got to give credit to Coach Daigneault for that as well.
1: He's Jamal Crawford, NBA on NBC game analyst, and game 6 on NBC and Peacock tomorrow at 8:30 Eastern. And I was curious, when you hear people in the media label a team quit, like the Cavaliers in that last game, they quit. It's a really rough word to use. If you use it, you're a former player, or if somebody who's the opposition or maybe the team or a coach, whatever. Did you ever play on a team that you thought quit?
3: I'm not sure. I was on a team that quit early in my career, my Bulls days. We got beat so much, I'm not sure we were quitting, or they were just, you know, just like that, trying to follow that Jordan, you know, last dance championship a couple years later wasn't it. So I'm not sure anybody quit, but to be labeled that is harsh, right? Like that's like the worst thing you could say about a team. As competitors, as the best athletes in the world, having that mentality, that's one of the worst things you could say about them. But hey, when I saw Jalen Brunson come through with the fake and it looked like Curly Neal kind of, and everybody froze and looked at him, and it was like the Globetrotters against the Washington Generals that last play where he just walked in for a layup. I couldn't believe it. So there was something there.
1: But not quitting?
3: They may have tapped out a little bit. Just tapped out a little bit. Hey, they weren't front running, but they may have been running front. There was something going on there.
1: Whatever happened to the greatest game never played at Rucker Park?
3: Oh, my goodness. The blackout.
1: Yeah.
3: It was incredible, Dan. It was... Jay-Z told me that he rode past the park at like 10 a.m. and there was already like 7,000 to 8,000 people outside. The game wasn't until 5 that night. So people could not wait. You know, Fat Joe, Jay-Z, Terror Squad, Rockefeller, they all had their kind of rap beef that spilled over. And myself, LeBron, Sebastian Telfair, Eddie Curry, Kenyon Martin, we're all outside 40-40 and we're about to go to the park. But it's getting, the sun's starting to go down, the lights go out.
1: And now 40-40 was Jay-Z's club.
3: Jay-Z's club outside right there in Midtown, and we had to go to Harlem to 155th. And we're like, okay, the lights went out. This is New York City. Nobody's thinking the lights are going to stay out, right? So it gets darker, And now we can't go play a game because it's at nighttime. Everybody's there, the last game of the summer. And we tried to go there and like put the bus lights on. We always had this Rockefeller bus, this S. Dot Carter bus. So we'd get picked up at 40-40. Jay-Z had this private bus for us. We'd go to the park, get out like celebrities. You know, he was really the only celebrity besides LeBron, of course, at that time. We were just NBA players. These guys are the celebs. And then we couldn't play the game. And so when that happened, we had to go to a radio station. Everybody's listening to Hot 97. We're talking stuff. Fat Joe and those guys are talking stuff. It's crazy. And the game never happened. Never happened. And it's like in folklore now. They said they had Yao Ming. We said we had Shaq. Neither one were seen, but both called in saying they were going to play. Like it's crazy. It was crazy at that point.
1: Okay.
3: They had Iverson.
1: Yeah. I got, Telfair, you, LeBron, Lamar Odom, and Shaq.
3: Okay.
1: Fat Joe had Stephon, Iverson, Carmelo, Jermaine O'Neal, and Yao Ming.
3: Who do you like in that matchup, Dan? On the playground. This is blacktop now.
1: Well, you guys got Shaq.
3: We got Shaq.
1: No free throws.
3: There's free throws out there, but the line's closer. That line's a little closer. So Shaq would have been all right.
1: Okay.
3: Yeah. So who you got?
1: I'm going to
3: Shaq is the most dominant player, Dan, at this time.
1: I know, but I might take Fat Joe's lineup here.
3: Oh, my. Who's the mover for you? Who's the one that pushed you over the top?
1: Well, I got AI and Marbury.
3: You do.
1: Street ball, that's pretty good.
3: But on the street, on the blacktop, me and Sebastian were like AI and Marbury. Not in the NBA, but on the blacktop, we had that same go down. So that could have canceled each other out.
1: All right. Yeah, you know, it's fun. But, okay, so Jay-Z and Fat Joe had a rivalry.
3: Yes.
1: They had a beef.
3: Yes.
1: But what happens in those beefs other than guys just talking?
3: Well, Fat Joe's just not a talker. We know him as a talker now. He's a great storyteller. But Fat Joe, you know, fatigue Fat Joe, that was a different Fat Joe.
1: What was going to happen?
3: I'm not sure, but I'll tell you this. Jay-Z had 100,000 with him. And he had it like in a brown paper bag. And I remember him leaving it outside 40-40 and somebody had to rush back and get it. So there may have been some stakes on that game between those two.
1: Can Jay-Z play basketball?
3: He had a nice jumper, lefty. He could shoot it. We've never played together, but
1: okay, who could shoot better, him or Angel Reese?
3: Oh, you taking shots, Angel. Yeah. Close in. I'm further out. I'm gonna go Jay-Z further.
1: Is this where they have the announcer who's on the court doing play-by-play to the loudspeaker?
3: Is that they're part of the action? Yes, they're part of the action. They're absolutely part of the action. They're on the court. They're the soundtrack, right? They're the score to the movie. So they're the ones bringing all the sauce, and they're bringing the crowd into the game. They're the ones who make record what it is in some ways.
1: There was a moment last night, and Reggie said that's a play-on moment. A foul was called. I don't think that there's enough play-on moments here. I worry about that.
3: Right.
1: And I said this in starting the show. I think there's more contact in the WNBA. I'm not talking about harder hits. I'm talking about the physicality that they let them play on. I'd like to see a little more play on. I don't want to see, you know, the New York Knicks of the 80s where it's, you know,
3: right.
1: First team to 90, but there's contact. And it feels like we don't let players play on like we should.
3: So if we were going to a court and we played to 15, right, ones and twos, and the last possession is like 14-14, you know that it's either going to have to be like blood, a grab, like something to be like a clear cut foul on that. But in, you know, the earlier moments, those fouls may be called and they may be respectful and check up. We need to have the playoffs where every possession is that 14-14 point. So that way the players are deciding it. You want the players, you want the best to rise to the top. And that's what we want. We don't want anything. We don't even want to have to look and say, oh, that could have been a foul or that may not have been a foul. Like, let them play. And if it's obvious, call it. If it's not, play on.
1: And even that call that went against De'Aaron Fox, where if SGA should be able to come down and they called a foul. I mean, he comes down and then falls down, which I know he's trying to sell it. And I get it. When you're up for a shot, you don't want somebody underneath you because, you know, that's how you break an ankle, sprain an ankle there. But
3: for sure.
1: SGA comes down and then falls down. Nobody hit him.
3: No.
1: Like those moments, let's earn the free throws just a little bit more.
3: And I think now it's such a drastic change to how they call it in the regular season. Like it's like almost night and day. I wish it was just consistent. It was just, this is what it is. Like, don't look for a foul. You're not going to get a foul unless everybody in this arena sees it's a foul. And then like, some people master the game. Some people master the rules of the game. You know, and I think that's the blurred line at times, right? And they play within that.
1: Yeah, I know. I just don't want the focus to be on that. And I probably spent too much time talking about I don't want it to be the focus, that it is the focus. Because
3: yeah, you felt hiding it right now.
1: Yeah. No, I know. And I feel bad, but I know what's going to happen. I know what's going to happen, and this
3: You're
1: game
3: right.
1: coming up, I know what'll happen if they go back to OKC, and then once they go to the NBA Finals, I know we'll focus on this probably more than we should.
3: So you got OKC going to the finals then?
1: Well, I'd look for San Antonio to win this game.
3: Okay,
1: but I think it's going to be a lot closer than what people think.
3: Right. I think.
1: I want to see Wemby. Be Wemby. I want him to be aggressive. Like this is it. You got to do it. You got to, you know, take that rivalry with Chet Holmgren. And I thought Isaiah Hartenstein played great. He does what you want him to do. be energetic, bounce around, get rebounds. I mean, that's I want that energy there. But Wemby's got to be a he's got to be the best player on the floor.
3: And the two games he was, they won.
1: Yeah.
3: But the two games he was, he lived in the paint as well. And then he built out. And he was decisive. I think at times when he gets the ball in a live possession free throw line here, I think he's trying to process it instead of just going. Just go. Put them, because they're naturally aggressive. So they're going to, you know, maybe reach or foul or whatever, double team, and then you can make the play. But I think when he's processing things, it gives them more time to kind of shift their defense as well. So he has to be Wemby for it to happen. If he's not, it's very clear at this point. If he's Wemby, they'll probably win. If he's not, they'll probably lose.
1: Did Jordan ever say to you, you reach, I teach?
3: In the commercial, he absolutely did.
1: Yeah.
3: So when he picked me to be the younger him in that 39-23 commercial, first off, I had no idea it was going to live on this long and be one of the greatest commercials ever. But I remember that the director's name was Joe Pike, I believe. He had directed Space Jam. And he's like, all right, you know, we're on the floor, these million cameras there in the United Center. He's like, do this dunk. And Jordan turned him, hey, JC, don't do all that dunking. All right, he don't do that. He's like, all right, we'll do what you want. So I'm like, MJ, what's the line? He's like, just play. I'm like, am I trying to play like you or am I playing like me? He's like, just play. I'm like, all right. So we're playing one-on-one. And I start reaching, you reach, I teach. And that's where it came out. So he did tell me that it was in a commercial and there was no line. So at this point, we're just talking trash. I said, I got that. You got that? You're too young to get that. You've never seen this before. So he's just talking, freestyle talking. That commercial is one of the highlights for me in the NBA for sure.
1: And was that McDonald's?
3: Gatorade.
1: Gatorade.
3: And I got paid for it, Dan. I couldn't believe it. When that check showed up from Gatorade, I was like, what? I got a pair of Jordan 1s that I still have that I got from Set. And I got a check for $5,000. I couldn't believe it.
1: Did Jordan think that you looked like him?
3: No, they were going to self-impose him. But I was, you know, he's 6'6", I'm 6'5". I was both thin. So it worked. And they put his face on my body. But I have steel shots where you can see like, oh, that's Jamal's little peanut head and little arm. So.
1: But you were better than Jordan at that point.
3: No, I wasn't. He was still like the man. He was a little bit older, but he was still the man. At no point in my life have I ever been better than Jordan. Maybe right now, if I caught him on a golf course, we could play one-on-one, I'd catch him. But that's it. No point ever.
1: You're better than him now.
3: Now I can get him.
1: Yeah.
3: This is the only time. Yeah. Hey, but Dan, you know he's John Wick. Don't tell him. Don't let him see this clip.
1: Great to talk to you. Have fun.
3: You as well.
1: Thank you,
3: buddy. Appreciate it.
1: All right. Jamal Crawford. Greatest game never played at Rucker Park. Fat Joe. See, I'm never up on the rap battles there, Marv.
0: Yes, and he was right about Fat Joe. So Fat Joe's team was called the Terror Squad. And that just wasn't the name. It was a lifestyle. I was glad he told that story because for about 20 years, that's been urban legend and folklore
1: that's
0: forever.
1: Great. That's great. All right, take a break here. Come back with phone calls. A lot of fun. Hey, Jamal's one of my favorite guests. I think he's great. We're back after this. These days, everybody is on a quest to save a little extra. 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
15: 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Mm-hmm.

0: Marvin was telling me about the greatest game that was never played at Rucker Park and Rucker Park in Harlem. Dr. J, I mean, all the greats, playground legends played at Rucker Park. And, I remember I had a teammate in college who played at Rucker Park, and he had a t-shirt, and I had to trade him, shoes to get his Rucker Park t-shirt. Just wearing it around. People are like, you play at Rucker? And I'm going, no, but I got a t-shirt here. They would have been, I don't know how well it would have gone over back in the 80s if I'd gone. I couldn't even go on the court at West 4th Street. Come on.
1: Really?
0: They wouldn't let me. I was the only white guy there. And they kept saying I got, like, they were playing in the game. Guy was dribbling down the court. And there it's like, I don't know, point, you know, 11 to 4. And he's dribbling. He's losing. And he goes, I got next. I go, wait a minute. I've been here for an hour. My wife went in. There's a movie theater right across the street. My wife went in to see Sex, Lies, and Videotape. That movie. She went, saw the movie, came out. I still hadn't gotten into a game. And she goes, how's it going? I said, they won't let me play. And then finally, I got into a game. Because I finally just said, I'm playing once. I may never get a chance to play here again. I want to play. And then, of course, I make my first shot and I get the shooter. Shooter. I go, okay. Yeah. Damn.
1: Somebody guard Kiki Vandeweghe.
0: I forget who they were calling me. But it was a white guy, you know.
1: That's the ultimate compliment when they call you an NBA player. Hey, somebody guard Petrovic over here.
0: Somebody get Connor Henry.
2: Grab John Sunbold real quick.
0: That's fun. Jamal Crawford's fun to talk to. Seems like we overlook safeties in the draft. And then a couple years later, we're like, why didn't this guy go earlier? Five players below were viewed as the top talents in the draft, and they were high upside, but they dropped a little bit. So Derwin James just got paid 3 years, $75 million. He was 17th overall. Kyle Hamilton, 14th overall. Minka Fitzpatrick, 11th overall. Brian Branch of the Lions, 45th overall. Caleb Downs, 11th overall with the Cowboys. It's weird how you got linebackers coming back, running backs coming back, safeties coming back. It's a weird time in the NFL. Lucas in Texas. Hi, Luke. What do you have for me today?
3: Hey, Dan. Good morning.
0: Good morning.
3: At least for one day, I'm Lucas in Kentucky, in the rolling hills of northern Kentucky. It's beautiful here. Hey, real quick, on this Spanish category Emmy push, I think there's a bit of precedent here. I know it might be hard to find some mislabeled files, but a few years ago, you guys were doing Jim Nantz intros for the Masters.
0: Yeah.
3: And you had someone do a Spanish intro with Chaqueta Verde and Cabina de Butler. It's one of the funniest things you guys have ever done. Please find that somewhere, submit it, and just go ahead and make your reservations for the Emmys next year.
0: Thank you, Lucas. Have fun in Kentucky. I didn't when I went to college. I wasted 2 years in more ways than one. Golly. You know, back then, I didn't have any parental guidance on going to college. Now, parents are so hands-on. You got to go. You got to take a tour. Paulie's probably taken 15 tours with his daughter. We didn't do anything. Like, my dad was like, you're going to go to college. And I said, well, yeah, thinking about it, yeah. And I got, you know, some schools interested in me. He goes, all right. But I never, ever heard, why are you going there? Like, I needed some parental guidance. I was looking for parental guidance. Because I show up and I have no business being where I went. None. Coach didn't like me. I had no major. I had no interest in anything. Girls had no interest in me. You had to be 21 to drink in the town. Like, what am I doing here? and I stayed 2 years. You'd think, and I'm a slow learner, that after 1 year, be like, I am out of here. Yes, Paulie.
2: These days, there's college fairs, college tours. Back when we were in high school, a lot of us in high school, the first time you saw the college you went to is when you showed up for the week one. Yeah. A lot of guys I know said, I'm going to blank. I'm going to blank. And it seems like a nice school. And they showed up week one, and that was it.
0: My wife was telling this story that her parents were holding a cocktail party on a Sunday night, and my wife was enrolling at NYU, and she had to get somebody to drop her off in the city because her parents were hosting a cocktail party, and it was like some relative goes, well, we're going, you know, towards the city. We can drop you off at college. Now, you know, we're writing essays for our kids, and, you know, people are spending extra money and donations and whatever it takes to get your kid into a college. Back then, zero. 0.0. Yes, Dylan.
4: Yeah, it's weird. There's 300 kids on the crew team at this school. I went to college sight unseen. The college I went to, week one was my orientation, whatever, was my first time setting foot there.
0: But you know what? My mom and dad, my dad was in computer science and he was working. My mom, you know, didn't have a car. We had one car for the family and I have brothers and sisters. And I might have just got lost in the shuffle there. You know, like Home Alone, I would have been Macaulay Culkin. Like they would have taken off and they go, where's Danny? Oh, no. I wouldn't have survived like he did, though. Oh, my God. They did the best that they could. They did the best that they could with us. Marvin was amazed that I didn't get to buy my lunch when I was in grade school.
1: Well, I said free lunch because you guys said you guys were without means.
0: Yes.
1: So if you are poor, sometimes they would give you free lunch.
0: Oh, I wouldn't consider us poor. We didn't have money, but we weren't poor.
1: Because there's a difference between being like poor and being broke. Were you guys all right, but just not enough to go out for lunch?
0: We just didn't get extras. That's all. I never bought my lunch. I always brought my lunch. I didn't get to buy it. But, you didn't think you were in poor would never be the word that I would use. We didn't know what we didn't have. That's probably the best way I would say it. And until you would go to some, you know, all my friends had, you know, unbelievable cars. All of them. Corvette, 396 Chevelle, I mean, Camaros. They all had great cars. I had a 10-speed bicycle I rode until I was 18.
2: But 10 speed?
0: Yeah.
2: I mean, not 8-speed.
0: Yeah. Ooh. But I just remember I didn't have any money. And I didn't get my driver's license till I was 18 because I was like, I don't have a car to drive. Why do I need a driver's license? But yeah, we didn't know what we didn't have. But you know what? I remember my dad wore the same pair of wingtip shoes for 15 years. He'd put cardboard in the bottom of the shoe. Same shoes, 15 years. I was like, I just thought he liked the shoes. I didn't realize that he wasn't going to get another pair. Yes, Marvin.
1: Well, the thin slice of bologna that you would have for lunch tells a different story.
0: Yeah, but, you know, my mom tried to get, you know, she would pour water into the ketchup bottle to get it to go further. But we just thought that was normal. You know, I don't know. I don't take anything for granted. I will say that. I do not. Yes, Dylan.
4: I'm still shocked by the lack of mayonnaise in the house because, as I said before, that never struck me as a luxury item, but
0: I just remember having mustard and watered down ketchup and the same meal each night of the week. So you knew what you were going to have each night of the week. Yeah, Dylan.
4: How ripe were your dad's shoes by the end of that run? 15 years is crazy.
0: I don't know. One of the most unselfish people I've ever met in my life. I would go and see my dad on the campus of the University of Dayton, and I just wanted beer money. And I would say, hey, I'd go up and see him. I'd say, hey, how you doing? good, good, good. I said, you got any money? And he gave me the last $5 that he had. That five was for his lunch. He gave me $5. It'd go a long way back then as far as beer on campus. You know, I can get a case of beer for $5 back then. A little Jenny cream ale. Yes, Billy.
4: Did you at least offer to shine the shoes?
0: No.
4: For $5?
0: No. No. But you know, those things, they make you stronger. All of my brothers and sisters are great workers. And never take anything for granted. You know, and I always tell my kids, you don't want them to have hardship, but you want them to understand what it is to overcome obstacles. And, you know, they're lucky. But I think that we were lucky, too, growing up to have that. I mean, imagine having a brother who's 5'10 and you're 6'3 and you get hand-me-downs from him. God, I look back on some of these photos. And I got pants that are, you would have thought they were capri pants. And it wasn't by design.
2: Oh, no.
0: And my brother was 5'10", 150. And, you know, oh, God. Humble. Yes, Paul.
2: And going out to dinner was an occasion back for a lot of families. And it felt like a big deal. You get dressed, you comb your hair. And if you went to somewhere, I remember I was like 10, and we went somewhere and there was prime rib on the menu. And I was like, well, I clearly can't order that. And we were allowed to. And I remember it felt like the greatest day of our lives at that juncture.
0: We could pick a restaurant on our birthday. That was it. We took one vacation in my life. And I remember that you could have one meal a year that you could pick anything you wanted. Anything. And I picked tuna fish and noodles. And my brothers and sisters were like, why are you picking tuna? I said, I don't know. I love tuna fish and noodles. That was it. God. But I got unbelievable bond with brothers and sisters, you know, because of all of this. You know, when you're in a house that's, you know, we had 1.5 bathrooms. So two sisters, 1.5 bathrooms, and then three other brothers. I mean, there'd be days you just wouldn't shower. You'd be like, I didn't get in line. I'd sometimes shower at school because I'd be like, I'm going to get beat up trying to get in front of the line for the bathroom to take a shower. Yes, Dylan.
4: Would you just go shower in like the basketball locker room?
0: Oh, yeah.
4: That's a classic move.
0: Yeah. Like my sisters, you know, they came first when it came to the bathroom. Yeah.
4: Does this guy have clean water at home? He showers here every day.
0: I know. Yes, Todd.
5: Did anyone ever see your lunch at school and say, you can have my Kit Kat or whatever? They just felt they see that one slice of bologna that you can see through and felt like they had a make some kind of contribution to your lunch fund.
0: No. No one ever said that they would swap lunches. Ever. Never happened.
5: Give you a couple of cheese noodles and hand you a few chips.
0: And I would see, like, they would have these, you know, when you open up their lunch pail, and like, I had a little bag, but they'd have a lunch box, and they'd open it up, and they'd put, like, this huge, like, you know, placemat or napkins down. And I thought they'd have candles, you know, they'd be putting a candlelight dinner out there. And I'd just stare and I see, God dang it, that's a Twinkie. Like if I could grab that Twinkie. Oh, if you had a hostess, ho ho. Oh man.
1: Y'all rich.
0: I would just watch. I'd just watch them eat. I get this damn apple and a bologna, a piece of American cheese, and that was it. Yeah, Marsh.
1: When I was a kid in the 90s, Lunchables. If you had a Lunchables,
0: oh,
1: like, man, where do you guys live?
0: You are rich.
1: We're not in the same school district. Why are you and a Trapper Keeper? Are you crazy?
0: Yes, Dylan.
4: Also, like, my parents, like, we grew up with mostly healthy stuff in the house, which that did a lot of good. But it was always funny when you'd go to, like, your friend's house and they would have the entire, like, fruit snacks and candy out there. You'd be like, I'm gonna do some damage here, like, Todd.
0: I stole food from one of my friend's house one time.
2: Is this a revelation?
0: Statute. I've never told this story before.
4: Uh-oh.
0: But statute of limitations. But I remember it was... I couldn't pass it up. I was stuffing my jacket. Stuff, man. All righty.
4: They won't miss a couple packs of Scooby snacks.
0: Yeah. All righty. Let me take a break. Last call for phone calls. 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

0: Last call for phone calls. What we learn, what's in store tomorrow. Mike Tirico just won another sports Emmy. Mike on the call with Reggie and Jamal Crawford for tomorrow night's game in San Antonio. Joey Votto is going to join us. Joey Votto has been doing some crazy things since he retired. And he was so good when he was still playing when he joined us. Really a fascinating guy. But I think he learned surfing in Ireland. Todd, there are like three or four things that he did.
1: Yeah, and then like a sous chef. He was cooking. And he was in Sri Lanka. And I think he got hurt surfing. And then he had to go. He was in another country getting treated. He was in Tokyo. Guys like all over the place.
0: Yes, Dylan.
2: Why don't you follow that blueprint for your retirement? Because that sounds awesome.
0: Well, he's a lot younger than I am. I don't want to learn surfing in Ireland.
2: Yeah, I go like Fiji for that.
0: I mean, he's only 42. But I tried surfing one time and don't need to try it again.
2: It's tough.
0: Yeah, it is. Yes. But I think he became a sushi chef. Like certified or something crazy? Maybe a language? Picked up a language?
2: You could do that.
0: Yeah, I could do the language thing. I'd like to do that.
2: And sushi chef.
0: No, I don't want to do that. Yes, Paulie.
3: Yeah, a sushi chef. He's doing teaching yoga, a bunch of different things.
0: Yeah.
3: Wow.
0: Yeah, good for him. Let's see. Tom in California. Hi, Tom. What do you have for me today? Hey, Tom. How about Robert in Florida? Hi, Robert.
4: Morning, DP. Hopefully you and the team are all well. Got a question for you. Wife is a huge Spurs fan, and she was going crazy towards the end of the first quarter last night game where they pulled Wemby out, and he's out for a few minutes. And, of course, the Red Sea parts ways, and everybody's driving into the lane. Any thought from you perspective that when SGA gets pulled to Russ, Wemby is when he should be getting pulled to Russ? It almost feels like you hate to go with the old cliche of getting outclassed by management decision on how the manager handles time for the gamer.
0: Well, SGA is going to play more minutes than Wemby. I think they've had Wemby kind of on a minutes restriction. SGA is going to play more. So you might have Wemby out there playing more, but resting when SGA does. I don't know if that'll be beneficial for you. I need to get Wemby aggressive, get him early, get him around the basket early, and just take it to whoever is guarding him and just be a defensive force. Go get everything. Nate in Virginia. Hi, Nate. What's up?
5: Long count, long time. 6 feet, 185-pound cheeseburger. Thank you for taking my call. And Dan and Danette, just so you know, butterflies can't see their own wings. So you'll always be an Emmy to me. quick shout-out to the Chumbuck and the Byler Brothers. I know you're listening. But as far as the NBA refs, the only thing that I think would help is having full transparency. I don't know if you recently watched rugby, but what they do is the ref has the microphone at all times. So you hear everything the ref has to say to the players. And even when they're reviewing the tapes upstairs, you hear the dialogue between the refs and the people upstairs.
0: Well, I'd love that. I want that for the NFL. I've been preaching, if you could let me into the tent, let me underneath the hood, let me hear what goes on. Now, I know there's certain things that you would probably have to modify with that. Language, you know, there's a lot of things that are going on, but it'd be great to understand when you have a replay, what are you seeing and what are you saying? I think it'd be great. Ross, yeah, but I also want you to be in those college football playoff committee meetings too. I want to know what's going on in there too. Ross in Kentucky. Hi, Ross. What's on your mind?
6: Hey, Dan. First time, long time. I had an old boss tell good basketball nickname story. During a game of pickup, you kept hearing people talk about the doctor whenever he scored or made a good pass. The doctor. After the game, he said to his wife, who was in the stands, "I must have been playing pretty good. They're calling me Dr. J." He said, "No, they were calling you Dr. Phil."
0: All right. Thank you, Ross. Dr. Phil.
1: You got the ladder, the hose. That don't make you no fireman. got all this fancy aquarium stuff. You got no fish in it.
0: What was the one you did where talking about cowboys?
1: Oh, you got that 10-gallon hat. You got the horse, the lasso. Don't make you no cowboy.
0: Were you also doing Poltergeist?
1: I was doing Poltergeist. Carol Ann is one of those children. Now, Dylan, let's go get your daughter.
2: That was my morning.
0: I know. I walk in and I hear, I don't know what Todd is talking about. I don't remember the Poltergeist line.
1: Go to the light. There's peace and serenity. You told her not to go to the light. Don't pull the rope.
0: This day in sports history.
3: Got to follow that up. 1968, baseball announced franchises in Montreal and San Diego. I miss the Montreal Expos.
0: I do, too. They had a lot of talent went through Montreal. Dr. J in 1981, NBA's most valuable player, the only player to win MVP honors in both the NBA and ABA. Todd, what'd you learn today?
1: The NBA and its officials must further discuss what they will and won't allow on the floor, especially when it comes to SGA's tactics.
0: Dylan, you learn anything?
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0: Hola, ¿cómo está? Marvin?
7: You're still a poor sport.
0: Yeah, I am. Paul?
3: Not poor, just tough times.
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9: 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What did it mean to you to have a part at some point along the way in the John Cena farewell tour?
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14: What the Rams are doing, and this is why I defended the Ty Simpson pick, they're trying to master two timelines. 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
12: Here's Jason McIntyre.
14: Hello and welcome to The Herd. It's a big, big Wednesday show. It's me, Jason McIntyre, still in for Colin Cowherd, joined by Rachel Nichols. Folks, we got the USA soccer roster for the World Cup. Get fired up. I know people are down on Team USA. I'm going to be Mr. Positivity. Big things ahead. Huge Patrick Mahomes news. Chiefs fans are stoked. I mean, folks, we got a monster show. Unfortunately, I got to start with some bummer of a news. It's not great. And it's my guy, Victor Wembanyama. He was downright invisible last night in Game 5 in Oklahoma City. Victor Wembanyama. Listen, this is not the guy we expected to see. We expected to see Game 1 Victor Wembanyama. Remember when he had 41 and 24? We expected that last night in Game 5. This was the biggest game of Victor Wembanyama's career to date. Okay? Game 5 is a huge swing game in every series. Memorably, that's when LeBron James hung 48 on the Detroit Pistons way back when and carried them to the victory. You know, Game 5 on the road, you got to show up. And I don't know what happened to Victor Wembanyama last night, guys. I'm not going to sit here and blast the officiating, right? 31 free throw attempts in the second quarter? Really? We're not going to talk about the flopping from Jared McCain to Caruso. We're not doing the flopping.

0: Okay. Unlike a lot of, you know, folks out there, they just want to ride for their guys and their teams and their politicians. They refuse to admit when someone makes a mistake. I'm out here to tell you, I am Mr. Victor Wembanyama. Rachel loves him as well. We are huge fans. I believe he's the best player in the league. He no-showed last night. 4 of 15? Really? Floating around the three-point line, missing all your threes? 6 measly rebounds? Listen, some people can call it like they see it. That's me. That's what I do. I'm a truth teller. I'm not going to hold back. Wembanyama was terrible. I'm disappointed in him. And then he ducked the media after the game. Like, Victor, what's going on? I don't know if this was immaturity. I don't know if this is just he's disappointed in his play. I don't know if it was overconfidence. But here's Steph Castle first talking about the officiating, which I'm doing my best, guys. I'm doing my best not to talk about it. And then obviously Mitch Johnson chiming in on Wembanyama's no-show.
1: The way they guard, how physical they are, we don't get that same luxury to be able to play as physical on the other end at times.
2: He's got
1: to
2: take more than 15 shots, even with the free throws. And yeah, he's going to have to score more than 20 points for sure.
0: I was unclear what the game plan was. So on Monday, you know, coming off the Game 4, I came out and I ripped Chet Holmgren. Oh my goodness. It was, you know, OKC fans were not happy with me. But again, they didn't want to see the reality. Chet Holmgren had been terrible through 4 games. What did OKC do? They came out, they force fed Chet Holmgren in the first quarter. They were running plays for him like he's an all-NBA player. He had 8 points in the first like 7 minutes. I mean, Chet was finding matchups. He was getting busy. He had his best game of the series, 16 and 11. Good job, Mark Daigneault. Hey, we see our guys struggling. Remember, SGA had that great quote about how do we get Chet involved? He's like, I'm not sure. They got Chet involved. Excellent. I called out Alex Caruso, who's been one of their best players in this postseason. Okay? Alex Caruso had 0 points and 1 field goal attempt in Game 4. He bounces back in Game 5, was their best player. 22 points, 4 threes, wreaking havoc at the defensive end, all over the glass. Caruso was unbelievable. They bounce back. I don't have an explanation for what happened to Wemby. I don't know. There is a line of thought. Jay, hey, he's a young guy. You know, this is his first postseason. Can we cut him some slack? I don't know. How do you go from 41 and 24 in the opener to last night? I mean, yeah, they wanted to get Champagne started. He had been in a major funk from three, and they need him to win this series. Role players are key, as you're seeing with OKC. Okay? Jared McCain, Kayson Walls, everybody's delivering. So they get Champagne started early. I think he had 13 of their first 16 points. But when you're doing that, Wemby wasn't getting touches. Everybody on the court for the Spurs took a shot before Wemby took one. And like, I'm sorry, but that can't happen. He didn't get on track early. 4 of 15. I get it. You know, Hartenstein's gooning him up and you got Chet Holmgren stepping on his foot and yanking his arm. Like they're pulling out all the tricks. And the Spurs take a tough loss. However, it's not over. I'm not here to tell you it's over. Game 6. I don't know if you guys are watching the lines. Spurs opened at 2.5. It's up to 3.5. All the sharp big money is on San Antonio to bounce back. Zigzag theory, obviously. And then it will come down if they win to Game 7. And that's where, you know, I don't expect Wembanyama to put it up a donut. Now, SGA struggling, we'll talk about him later. I know he ended with he scored a lot of points, Jason. SGA is really struggling. We'll get to him later. I don't think it's over for the Spurs, but Wemby, you got to be better, my man. All right, let's move on to the USA soccer team. I am very excited for the World Cup. We are inside 3 weeks to go. I believe it is 16 days to USA Paraguay in the opener. And the USA announced their roster yesterday. Not a lot of drama, right? I would have liked to have seen my guy Diego Luna make the team, but, you know, he's a great story over the last 5 years. There wasn't room. They've got to have a lot of attackers. I understand that. But when you look at the roster as we have it on the screen here, there really wasn't any drama. This isn't like the NCAA tournament where how could you leave out the Minnesota Gophers? There's none of that here, okay? The England national roster, I know Colin cares deeply about England. They had massive controversy last week. USA, not a lot of controversy. The problem, of course, is that soccer fans nationwide are down on this team. Hey, they're 6,000 to 1 to win the World Cup. They got no shot. take a deep breath. Okay. I'm that guy a year ago on this show who said, hey, I know the Knicks just lost to the Pacers. It was a brutal, brutal defeat in six. They had home court. How could they lose that? Let's not go for Giannis. Let's not go for KD. We're going to be fine. Trust the process. They replaced the coach, kept the roster. They're in the NBA finals. I'm here to tell you guys, I'm a believer in this team, and it's not just the fanboy in me. I am a bit, I do like to nerd out around the World Cup. You know, I'm doing all these picks in my newsletter, and I really have been doing some granular detail. We're in excellent shape. So if I believe, you should. Here's our head coach, Mauricio Pochettino, about why you need to believe in the squad.
3: I think it's important to really believe. In that sport, the first thing is to believe, and then to work in really hard to try to earn what you want. And American people always is about to dream, it's about to do the impossible. And what I can tell to the fans, believe in that team and be with us and translate the energy that we need, because I think to create that energy in between the team and the fans is going to help us to earn what we want.
0: Now, we have a couple soccer guests lined up this week. Maurice Adu will join us final hour. Hey, great guy, knows a lot about this USA team. I'm willing to come out and say, and I know Jason, you're too hot takesy this week. You said this is the greatest Knicks team ever. I stand by it. I think this is the best collection of talent we've ever had. You know, I'm sure some people will dispute that, but folks, you look at the roster and where these guys are playing, it's not even close. We have an unbelievable team. Now, our star is in a bit of a funk, and there he is on the screen, Christian Pulisic. I get it. Sports are what have you done for me lately. And the USA national team in 2026 is 0-2. You know, we got drubbed by Belgium, okay? And then we lost to Portugal. And the Belgium game was horrific. I remember that second half. I'm pulling my hair out. I'm not going to call out players. It's too early for that. I'll save that for the morning meeting. Listen, I do think they're going to be okay, but we got to get Pulisic on track. Now, he's in a bit of a funk himself. I believe it's 16 games scoreless streak for him with AC Milan. USA national team hasn't scored in forever. I mean, I don't even think there were tariffs in the United States the last time Pulisic scored. Like, CP, we got to get it together. Here he is talking about the team and the squad and the excitement now that we got the roster.
4: I'm so proud to represent this country. And I'm going to do my best to make you guys proud. And I'm just thankful that you guys support me. I mean, I'm trying to take it all in and enjoy the moment as best I can. It's another World Cup. There's no need for extra motivation, but having my friends, my family around and just being on home soil, it makes it just that much more special.
0: Well, listen, I'm here to tell you, you can lock it up right now. We're beating Paraguay. Okay. By the way, we smoked them 5-1 in a friendly. I know it was a friendly back in November. They had largely their A team. We were experimenting with a lot of B team players. We're beating Paraguay. I don't know that we're going to destroy them, but you can destroy somebody 1-0 in soccer, believe it or not. Australia, we got that. The Turkey game, a little dicey out here in LA, but I'm of the belief we get out of the group stage. Okay. And I do believe we will pick up another win after that. I'm going to pump the brakes at that point. You don't want to look too far ahead. One game at a time, right? Let's slow the roll, but I do believe this is the best squad we've ever put together. I think the coach will get it right. I really like our attackers. The midfield is so formidable. Defense has some holes. I think they'll be okay. But again, I'm just preaching patience and positivity. The two P's. And Pochettino, right? We got the three P's. And Pulisic, we got four P's. There we go. Very excited for the World Cup. All right, coming up next here on The Herd. Listen, guys. Big NFL news. Patrick Mahomes returned to the field yesterday. So much for this whole, hey, Mahomes is going to start the season on the pup list. That's just not happening. He's on the field. And have you seen the odds in the AFC West? What's going on there? We'll talk about that next year on The Herd. You know, I say this all the time. 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
21: 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The response has been overwhelming. 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
19: And we're back now.
0: Back here on The Herd. Sometimes when you are doing an interview with someone on The Herd, they say something, and then you respond, and you're like, that's a great topic for tomorrow. So yesterday, Mark Schlereth and I were talking about Dak Prescott and the Cowboys, and you know, we were unclear if he was an A or a B quarterback. Staff goes, well, that was fun. Why don't we just take it to quarterback tiers? So at the top of next hour, we'll do quarterback tiers. Now, the staff is trying to get me to wedge in a certain guy. I'm saying, not happening. Cowherd is texting me feverishly. How are you leaving this guy off? I'm like, aren't you on an international plan? Bro, what's going on here? So quarterback tiers, top of the hour. Some people will be disappointed because that's what happens with lists. All right, let's start with the Kansas City Chiefs, okay? I know I have a love-hate relationship with them, according to you, the fans. Famously, I met Patrick Mahomes hanging out backstage at an event last month. No big deal. Super nice guy. He returned to the field for OTAs yesterday. Remember, he had the ACL repair. And optimism is just off the charts all of a sudden. Patrick Mahomes, here's the one pass that the Chiefs put on social media of Mahomes. Dropping back. Oh, sorry. A couple passes. But dropping back. He's got the big brace. He's throwing pass. Oh, my gosh. He's back. Mahomes, baby! No pup list for Pat. He'll be back for the opener. I mean, you know, I think we kind of expected that, given it's Patrick Mahomes, the bionic man. We'll see. And then someone here mentioned, you know, they're favored to win the AFC West. I was like, no way. I had to triple check that, run it through Google Gemini. What's going on here? Are they really favored? And then, you know, you remember they went 6-11 last year. And they are playing a third-place schedule. So the league has almost blown a kiss to Patrick Mahomes. Patrick, come back, please, quickly. So we need you in that opener at home against Denver. And when you win that game, Pat, I think Rashee Rice will be out of jail by then. Then you got the Colts against the backup quarterback. Remember, Danny Dimes not coming back. Then it's the Dolphins, who are tanking with the Jets for Arch Manning. And then it's the Raiders. We don't know if they're going to have Kirk Cousins or Mendoza, but it don't matter. The Chiefs are winning that. So KC will be almost certainly 4-0 heading into that bye. After the bye gets tougher, but they're going to be 4-0. Meanwhile, the Broncos, you don't want to look too far. They have a deadly schedule the first 6 weeks. And there's a chance that the Chiefs are 4-0 and the Broncos start, honestly, 1-5. It is a brutal schedule. And so, you know, maybe that's why the odds have the Chiefs back. But this is where it gets interesting. I spent some time, you know, I'm nerding out over this, you know, AI stuff with some NFL numbers. And I'm just telling you guys that the Chiefs, you look at what they did in the offseason. I know we're excited and they're favored to win the AFC West, but the reasons are the same reasons you've had for like 3 years. Well, they've got Mahomes and Reed. Okay, my question would be, if you want to have a real honest discussion, okay, what else do they have? And then you look and it's like, wide receiver room still has a lot of questions. Nothing was addressed in the offseason. But they bolstered the running back room. Kenneth Walker, baby. Got Kenneth Walker back in the fold. All right. Got him from Seattle. You know, Super Bowl MVP. Really, really good player. All right. This is not going to be Saquon to the Eagles. Let's be real. Okay. It's nothing like that. And then they went and bolstered the running back room further in the draft. And then they picked up DeMarcado, the running back of the Cardinals, who will forever live in infamy in my household because he extended the ball before he got to the goal line. They end up losing the game. I had them in Survivor or that week. They end up, it's a long story, but I don't like DeMarcado anyway. He's like their third string running back. What else did they do? They did not address the offensive line. Josh Simmons, left tackle. Oh, he's great. He's out of Ohio State. He missed half of last year. Okay. Maybe he's healthy. Maybe he's not. He had health issues at Ohio State. And then the other tackle is Jalen Moore, the swing tackle, I believe from the Niners a few years ago. I was like, is he really your starting level? Like, is he even a league average right tackle? So now the issues that you had last year, wide receivers, not upgraded, offensive line, question marks on the outside. And then you look at the defense. This was a team that won 6-11 last year, guys. They lose Trent McDuffie, their best secondary guy. They lose their other cornerback. Their number one cornerback heading into the season is a rookie. They traded up for him, the kid from LSU, Delane. Looks pretty good, but our rookie cornerback? How many of those guys have an impact? Chris Jones, I'm not saying he was washed, but he clearly struggled in the season. Not the same guy he was 3 years ago. I mean, none of us are. But he's getting up there in age, so they draft what might be his replacement, Peter Woods, a kid out of Clemson. And you start looking and you're like, is this enough? Again, once you go through positional groups in the league, you tell me where the Chiefs are elite. Where is the blue chip talent? Because they're not elite anywhere defensively, that's for sure. Linebackers, at best league average, secondary, below average. Defensive line, because they have Jones and I kind of like Woods. I'll say they're slightly better than average, but they don't have an edge rusher. Schlereth used the term war daddy. They don't have a war daddy you got to prepare for. I'm sorry. You're not preparing for Chris Jones. You're not game planning for him. He's too long in the tooth. Miles Garrett. Yeah. Now, I don't even know if TJ Watt is that kind of player anymore. A war daddy that you got a game plan for. His numbers are starting to drop. And so, I don't see greatness from this Chiefs team. What's interesting about those odds, and again, this is puzzling to me. The Broncos were the number one seed last year. They had the third best odds in the AFC West. Huh? We're acting like Mahomes is just going to walk in and dominate the division. Guys, the Chiefs were 0-4 against the Chargers and Broncos last year, and Mahomes played in three of those games. This AFC West is tough, and that's why this whole dynasty chatter. Obviously, amazing run, incredible. This is not going to be like the Patriots. Two decades of great. It just won't be. For starters, that division featured my Jets, who have been a dumpster fire for decades, and the Miami Dolphins, who maybe show up every other year, and they have, what, one playoff win this century? It might be zero. I got to double check that. But it's like, that AFC East was a joke. This AFC West is tough. I mean, Justin Herbert's not going anywhere. Hell, even the Raiders, a laughing stock, just got Mendoza, who I love. And I know there's questions about Bo Nix bouncing back from the injury. That's fine. They got Jalen Waddle. That roster's really good. That roster crushes what the Chiefs have. And I, you know, I did try to force this hot take in there, earlier this summer that I think the Chiefs have the weakest roster in the division. The Raiders have some guys. Now, the problem is the Raiders just don't have enough guys. So, I'm surprised the Chiefs are that high. We shall see. But it is good to have Mahomes back. The league needs him. Let's go to Rachel Nichols with the news.
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2: Good morning, Jason. Let's talk a little football. I want to go to the Seahawks, the defending Super Bowl champion. Their coach, Mike McDonald, wants them to avoid that Super Bowl hangover. So instead of run it back, Jason, he's got a new mindset for the team. Listen to him describe it at OTAs yesterday.
22: We're using the term, we want to run it forward. It meaning our process and who we are. And I think this is going to be a conversation that, you know, something that we're going to talk about consistently. I don't think it's a one and done type of conversation. Really, it's just how we talk about how we operate all the time. You know, it's something that we We're having conversations with our team and our units every day about who we want to be and how we want to do things. And this situation is no different.
2: Do you get it? Do you get it? It's not run it back. It's run it forward. Do you get it?
0: So, Rachel, when I hear run it forward, you know, I get what they're doing. It's cool. It's catchy. It reminds me of the phrase pay it forward.
2: Yes.
0: Wasn't that based on a movie?
2: Yeah.
0: The kid from I See Dead People.
2: Yeah.
0: I'm spacing on his name. It was
2: Haley
0: M. Night
2: something,
0: Shyamalan.
2: Right?
0: What's that?
2: Haley something?
0: Haley Joel Osment. Yes, right?
2: There you go.
0: So pay it forward was an amazing concept. Apparently it was a real life thing. Mm-hmm. My kids read the book. I didn't read that one. But I like the idea.
2: Run it forward.
0: Run it forward.
2: Look, only two teams, the Pats, right, and the Chiefs, have won back-to-back Super Bowls. It's in the last 28 seasons. Only them. So it's a real concern, obviously.
0: But they're not going to go back-to-back, right? We can agree on that?
2: Well, I don't know. What do you think?
0: I don't think so. I mean, do you think so?
2: Look, I think the Rams-Seahawks battle has gone back and forth for the last couple years, right? So if we're going on that idea, then maybe, you know, we'll get another championship game where all of a sudden it's the Rams going to the Super Bowl. But they're going to be in it, I think.
0: Yeah. See, the problem with the NFL, which is so great, is that a year ago at this time, if you and I had said, hey, it's going to be the Seahawks and Patriots in the Super Bowl, why are you even on television? What are you guys doing?
2: Yeah. Drinking, the NFL's apparently, crazy. Is what people would have said.
0: I mean, I don't know. That's why I want to push like the Packers, but they've got a catastrophe going on right now.
2: Yeah.
0: So, like, I don't know who's going to be there. I just feel pretty confident that it won't be Seahawks. And I don't even know if the Patriots are a playoff team. Well, maybe we'll do that tomorrow.
2: Yeah, yeah. I mean, you got to be local. When in doubt, be local. Go for the Rams.
0: Yes.
2: I don't know. All right, the Jets. Let's talk about your team. Not exactly renowned for their decision-making for, I don't know, what, this decade or more? But hey,
0: gosh.
2: If you can't do something, Jason, turn it over to AI.
0: Oh, here we go.
2: The team has hired a new chief data and analytics officer, putting him in charge of the business and football analytics departments in their operation. So he now says that 91% of the front office works off of AI. Microsoft's AI product is called Copilot. That's what Copilot. They use, right? As opposed to 100 days ago where roughly just a few used it. Now it's 91%. I don't have to tell you, this team has the longest playoff drought in the NFL. You're a big AI guy. Do you think it's...
0: Well, I know it's weird. I mean, I'm sure you've seen these graduation speeches where if you mention AI, you're getting booed off the stage, which I totally agree with. It is interesting. There is value, I believe, in using AI sometimes. We have a great research staff, obviously, that delivers, but it's like, you know, AI doesn't... I mean, do you Google as much as you used to? What's your Google usage like?
2: I mean, I don't use AI as much because they all hallucinate. In fact, I looked up Microsoft Copilot does have hallucination numbers.
0: Yes.
2: So it's kind of appropriate for the Jets. There's a lot of hallucination over there.
0: Oh, gosh. That is such a low blow.
2: I mean
0: wait, is this because of the quarterback tiers list and who wasn't on there?
2: I'm just saying. Your guy, Mike Florio, had a great line about this. He said there's a natural aversion to AI given the probability that it will displace millions of workers and the possibility that it will trigger an extinction level event. So he said the clock is ticking for the Jets to finally make another Super Bowl.
0: We've been talking about movies. Hey, iRobot, Will Smith, a great movie. It's quasi extinction event. I'm not an AI doomer.
2: Let's go way back. War Games.
0: That's good.
2: Yeah.
0: But I don't think this is a bad thing, right? That they're employing a data analyst. I mean, Pro Football Focus has data analysts.
2: Yeah. I mean, look, it obviously depends on how you use it, right? If you're running a model, you know, if we do this, if we run from the pocket, if we pass from the pocket instead, if we do this, if we do that, how many times will it do X? It's good. You got to still check the numbers.
0: Yeah, obviously. You need to double check.
2: And so if you're already checking the numbers, there's an argument. You could just do that first. But it's good for some sort of like menial tasks. I get that. And sort of the AI agents and everything.
0: 100%.
2: 91% of our employees use it every day. That worries me a little bit, but not you. I know you're Mr. AI.
0: Not that concerned.
2: I don't know. Again, Gotta be better than it used to be.
0: Are they asking the AI agents, what's our best path to Arch Manning or Carr or whatever quarterback we want? Because that's the real answer we need.
2: I mean, with the Jets, the real answer could be, what should we do today? We have no idea. So I don't know. We'll have to see. I don't know. All right, let's get back to the NBA. The award for Coach of the Year came out last night, Jason. Oh. Joe Mazzulla has been named Coach of the Year with Detroit's J.B. Bickerstaff coming in second. We got the Spurs' Mitch Johnson coming in third. Now, I voted for Mazzulla because this is a guy who said, screw your gap year. And with Jason Tatum out most of the year, still led these guys to 56 wins. I mean, he was really the engine behind that. People talked to him about gap year right after Tatum got hurt. And he was like, we're not doing that, right? And they got to the number two seed. And it was a really incredible story. So I think coach, great, great coach of the year vote. Joe Mazzulla, on the other hand, does not think this. Take a listen to what he said back in March.
3: I think it's a stupid award. They shouldn't have it. And it's more about the players. It's more about the work that the staff puts in. And it's just that simple. I really don't ever want to be asked or talked about it again. It's just that dumb. So the players play. It's about them.
0: Wow.
2: Now, he did have to get asked about it again because he won the award and the NBA wanted him on TV to talk about it. He walked it back like the littlest bit. I mean, he didn't call it, this is stupid. Right. This is dumb, which is what he said in that clip. But he did say he would rather it be an all-staff award, which I can see. You could change it to like coaching staff of the year or something.
0: So now we did this with MVP and a couple other awards, six-man, all-NBA. I'm going to ask you, is this an award they should have announced before the playoffs? Because I think most people would agree it would have been Mazzulla. But then blowing a 3-1 lead to the Sixers, I mean, seeing what Mitch Johnson did when their win total was like nowhere near 60, whatever they got to. I mean, I know it's hindsight, but like to me, I would have probably gone Mitch Johnson based on the postseason results, but it's a regular season award.
2: I was going to say, in this one, I actually don't care when they announce it because unless it's the coach who botched the playoff series. So for example, if Kenny Atkinson this year was named coach of the year, last year's coach of the year, by the way, if it was this year he was named coach of the year and it was after this past series where every game he made coaching mistakes and the things he said after and before games, it would feel like, man, you should have done this before. But in this case, you know, them blowing the lead to the Sixers had as much to do with Jason Tatum ran out of gas and he eventually couldn't play the last game. I mean, he was really struggling there. So I still think he deserves it, even in hindsight. Mitch Johnson, who I love as a young coach, but the Victor Wembanyama factor makes it harder to say this was all him. You know, Mazzulla spearheaded what the Celtics did this season. Jaylen Brown obviously was a huge part of that as an extension on the court. But it was Mazzulla who told the organization, the front office traded away everyone. They were prepared to be like, let's go for a high draft pick. And Mazzulla was like, we're not doing that. Sorry.
0: Yeah, it's weird. I mean, are you friends with Bill Simmons or no?
2: Yeah.
0: So, So he was the one who started calling Joe Mazzulla second row Joe because he didn't think he was like a good coach.
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23: Well, the score 5-4 has not treated the Iron Pigs too kindly over the last two games, as the opener yesterday in Buffalo at Salem Field was a 5-4 walk-off in 10 innings, much like it was a 5-4 loss in the finale on Sunday against the Rail Riders. But the Iron Pigs will have an opportunity to turn the page after back-to-back losses and get in the win column here against the Bisons here on this Wednesday afternoon. All the action coming your way here today at 1:05. So it'll be Tucker Davidson getting handed the ball for the Iron Pigs to try to get them level in the series at one apiece. It's the Iron Pigs and the Bisons, and all the action's coming your way here today at 1:05. 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
23: 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I am Jack Heim here with you, coming in from the Phillipsburg Easton Honda studios here on this Wednesday afternoon. It's Clint Acker and Phillipsburg Easton Honda. Two trust the names, one goal. Five-star customer service. I mentioned the tough one the Iron Pigs took there yesterday, but let's dive back in and kind of recap the opener from last night there at Sandlin Field in Buffalo, as the Iron Pigs have been playing a very similar theme lately, and that's for five straight games, they have partook in a one-run affair. This time they fell, though, in extra innings in 10, 5-4 to the Bisons. It was a good late rally from the Iron Pigs. They trailed 3-1 after 7, but back-to-back innings with a home run, Dylan Moore would swat his first as an Iron Pig. In the 8th, that would make it a one-run ball game, and down to their final out in the 9th, they didn't Carter Kieboom in a 2-1 count, lifted one over the left field wall to tie things up at 3. Go to the top of the 10th, Felix Reyes would line a single to give the Iron Pigs a 4-3 lead. An inning-ending double play, though, would mitigate the threat after that, induced by Buffalo. And at the bottom of the 10th inning, where Nolan Hoffman came on, the bases got loaded with nobody out, and a scorcher of a single that kicked off Christian Cairo's glove and skittered into shallow center field was all but the kill shot there. And it really was the kill shot, I should say, more correction of the term, but albeit, the Iron Pigs lose 5-4 as a walk-off two-run single ended it. Hayden Yinger picked up the win out of the bullpen. Nolan Hoffman took the loss in extras, 5-4. The Iron Pigs fell yesterday, but today is a new day and an opportunity to tie the series up at one apiece against Buffalo. So let's get you the pitching matchup here in this one. As today's on-tap sponsorship is Ranch City Brewing. Located in the historic Silk Mill Complex in Easton, Ranch City Brewing delivers bold, rustic, ranch-inspired flavors in thoughtfully crafted beers made with intention, quality ingredients, and respect for the brewing process. Ranch City Brewing, bold brews, small town soul, big city buzz. And today's pitching matchup for your Iron Pigs here on the road in this one will be left-hander Tucker Davidson. He's 3-1 with a 4.84 ERA. Davidson looks to take his stellar pitching this time on the road after coming off five shutout innings last Wednesday for his third win of the season. He's posted 17 consecutive scoreless innings at home while he's yet to capture a win on the road. So his fortunes on the road looking to change here today in this one. He went six shutout innings against Buffalo back at home on May 8th. So he'll look to carry that over here into this outing this afternoon. On the flip side for the Bisons, they will give it off to right-hander CJ Van Eck. He's 2-2 with a 3.53 ERA across nine starts this season, spanning 43 and a third innings pitched, 33 strikeouts to 17 walks. Last go-around was on the road against the Syracuse Mets, where he went 5 1/3 innings, allowed 5 runs, 4 earned, walked 2, and struck out a season low 1. He did that one other time where he was also pitching against Syracuse, went 6 scoreless innings with only 1 strikeout. So we'll see if the Pigs can keep those strikeout numbers lower against Van Eck here in this one. They have faced him once this season. It was a short outing for Van Eck. He went 3 2/3 innings, allowed 2 hits, 4 runs, walked 4, and struck out 7. So not as drastic of the weirdness of the outing that Elmer Rodriguez had in last Saturday's action, but certainly a bizarre outing where you strike out 7, but you only go 3 2/3 thanks to 4 walks that really came back to hurt you. Although he gave up 4 runs, none of those were earned against him. So hoping he can get some better defense behind him in this one, as well as CJ Van Eck on the Buffalo side. The Iron Pigs looking to build on the success that they mounted against him the last time they faced that arm at Coca-Cola Park. So that's your pitching matchup. Tucker Davidson for the Iron Pigs. He is 3-1 with a 4.84 ERA. CJ Van Eck for the Bisons. He's 2-2 with a 3.53 earned run average. We'll take a look at the weather report here in this one in Buffalo at Sandlin Field. Going to be a great afternoon for baseball. 70 degrees right now, minimal winds. I shouldn't say minimal. There's some slight winds there. 9 miles an hour blowing out to the southwest right now. Going to vary anywhere from that 8 to 10 mile an hour wind range. over the course here of the afternoon. Temperature-wise, going to get up to 72. That is the high for this one today. Going to stay relatively consistent in the low 70s. For our action today, not really any threat of any precipitation coming in with any rain, so all good on that front. Should be a good afternoon for baseball at Salem Field in Buffalo for the second of our six-game series. And that was your weather report brought to you by 69 News and the 69 News Weather Channel. I'll give you some quick team notes here for the Iron Pigs. As I mentioned, Carter Kieboom yesterday with a big-time home run. I mean, third of the year, the power is not the biggest proponent of his game, but he picked a great time to smack his third home run of the season with the Pigs down to their final out. Nice to show that resiliency, albeit the game didn't go their way yesterday, but you love to see that kind of fight with your backs against the wall. A night with the offense, one run through seven innings, not a whole lot to speak of, but you get home runs in back-to-back innings from guys who haven't necessarily been the biggest power threats in this lineup. You do like to see that, even though the game didn't go their way. They've been battling, they've been playing tight games, and some of them just have not gone their way. That's just the way it goes sometimes in the great game of baseball. Gabriel Conas Jr., though, is back from his rehab assignment as he made his debut there yesterday. Spent the first 2 months of the season on the injured list with some knee issues, and he was rehabbing up and down some of the other levels there in the Phillies organization. But he set the franchise record last season with 80 walks slash 240 with a 370 on base and a 430 slug. Extra base hits were plentiful for him with 22 doubles and 18 home runs. 73 runs driven in, 80 walks, 81 runs scored, and 21 steals across 119 games. Ended up tied for the International League lead in walks and sixth in runs scored. So that's a nice presence making its way back into the Iron Pigs lineup, and excited to see what the season holds now for Gabriel Conas Jr. now that he is fully back and healthy here with the Iron Pigs. In his rehab games, though, he went 6-for-33, a home run, and 4 RBIs in 10 games on his rehab assignment, and back on the 40-man roster back in the offseason. So again, nice to see Rincones Jr.'s presence back here with the Iron Pigs. Mentioned Kieboom's clutch hit yesterday, and the one-run games, they're now 2-3 over these five straight one-run games. They've walked off one themselves, thanks to Christian Kyrou. They've also gotten walked off once themselves with what happened to them yesterday. And funny enough, prior to this five straight stretch of games of being one-run action, they played just 6 one-run games all year prior to this. So that's a fun little trend that has taken shape in the recent games here for Lehigh Valley. We'll take a break, come back, and when we do return, it was Sam Jelinek catching up with Iron Pig slash Phillies reliever there as he's continuing his rehab assignment. It's Max Lazard. You can hear from him next coming up on the Lehigh Valley Iron Pigs pregame show presented by Ashley, the largest furniture store brand in North America, on Fox Sports Radio 94.7 FM and 1230 AM at Easton.
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11: 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I'm going to run to the liquor store. 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
28: Welcome back to Lehigh Valley Iron Pigs pregame show. Sam Jelinek chatting with Pigs, Phillies reliever Max Lazard. Max, working your way back from that oblique injury. So far, you've been ramping up. You're just about towards the tail end of your rehab at this point. How would you kind of look back on how the past few weeks have been for you.
1: Yeah, I mean, feel good. It's nice to be back on a team competing and have some familiar faces on the team and with the staff, and hopefully try to contribute to some wins.
28: Racking my own brain, I'm pretty sure in the time that you've been with the Pigs and with the Phillies, you have not had an IL stint, correct? So this is your first IL stint since you got Tommy John. What's that been like that, you know, last time that you had to go through an injury, that's a whole ordeal, while this is obviously a much shorter process.
1: Yeah, it was a little frustrating. That's definitely something I was proud of my tenure with the Phillies. All of 24 and 25, kind of a new role for me, being like kind of a hybrid, like short inning, high leverage guy, but also can go multiple innings when needed. So getting a lot of appearances, you know, being available on back-to-backs or, you know, 2 days on, 1 day off, you know, 3 out of 4, like just being available for the manager to give me the ball is really important out of the bullpen. So I was a little disappointed. And then, yeah, first injury, honestly, my whole career, you know, over 10 years, other than my elbow. So learning what an oblique injury felt like and how I would go about like the rehab process, because something soft tissue like that, I was learning, you know, even while the tissue's healing, like you're still going to have some of that sensation that you felt when it got really bad. So learning how to manage that, learning my body, learning how to prepare my body. But yeah, had to go through, you know, 3-4 weeks of figuring stuff out, and then finally started to turn the curve and getting back to pitching.
28: I'm really curious about, like you mentioned, your transition. It's now completely done at this point, from being a starter to a reliever, like you said, still sometimes throwing multiple innings out of the bullpen. But when you work back-to-back days, or 2 and 3 or 3 and 4, it's a different feeling on your body than it was, okay, I'll pitch Tuesday, 5 days later, you know how your body's going to feel. When did you finally get comfortable with being able to diagnose, you know, hey, I feel good enough to throw back-to-back days, or to, you know, how much time, how much recovery my body needs, or what your body even needs to do to recover? When have you gotten comfortable with that?
1: Honestly, you just have to go through it. You can talk to other guys. When I came here in 24, I was 24 years old, turned 25 that summer. But yeah, so I was a younger guy, being around older veterans, you know, AAA guys. So seeing how they prepare, how they go about their business, because, you know, a lot of those guys have been in the big leagues before and experienced what everybody else is going through for the first time. Also just having to go through it yourself. And I will say it does help when you keep your pitch count low. So, you know, if you can get 3 outs, you know, 10 pitches or less, you know, your body's going to feel a lot better than if you had to throw 25 mm-hmm. pitches. So trying to throw strikes, trying to have quick innings, that way you're able to bounce back a little quicker.
28: What's the different element to it then when, you know, when you're in the minors or even when you're on rehab, you're almost on pretty strict schedule where you know what days you're probably going to be hot. Well, at the major league level, it is not all hands on deck every single day, but for the most part, hey, your number might be called, you never know. How do you treat that mentally then when you go up and you know, hey, I got to be ready to go every single day no matter how my body feels?
1: Yeah, I mean, and that's just the nature of Major League Baseball, the schedule, the demand, and also the nature of the Phillies team right now, because, I mean, biasedly saying, we have the best starting rotation, I think, you know, the past X amount of years. So, I mean, those guys are as good as it gets. So we're kind of more fortunate than other orgs who kind of have to manage, you know, their pitchers a lot differently, whereas like you know, you could pencil in our guys to give you five plus for the most part. And then the bullpen, we're just there in case something were to go wrong. But being a young guy on a team of veterans who kind of have their roles, you know, obviously we have a lockdown closer and some other established guys. So, you know, your name could be called at any point in the game.
28: That kind of happened to you last year, that there were some instances where, you know, bullpen got taxed a good deal and you found yourself in some pretty high leverage spots. You got your first major league win, got your first major league save. When you look back at last year, what do you take away from it as the number one thing that you're like, man, that's what I'm most proud of?
1: Yeah, I mean, I think when you have success, you know, it builds that confidence and you kind of trust that you belong and that you're supposed to be there. And I mean, everybody that's had some success, you know, they've gone through that. And then, but at the same time, I mean, baseball is going to humble you at some point. So, you know, everybody's going to have bad days, and it's just trying to stay in the middle and not get too high in your highs, not get too low when things are going bad, and just riding that even keeledness. And it can be tough at times, depending on, you know, I'm sure the guys are going through it earlier this season, you know, when you're not winning games, the pressure can kind of mount on you a little bit. But, you know, you play 162 games, you just got to, whatever happened at the end at 11 p.m., you got to flush it and be ready for 7 p.m. the next day.
28: How hard was it for you, being hurt here in the early part of the season, Phil's going through the struggles, they were having to watch that from afar, having to see Rob Thompson get fired, and all you can really do is, you know, you're down in Clearwater, you're watching the TV, and just, I imagine that that's a frustrating place.
1: Yeah, I mean, it stinks seeing, you know, your teammates going through rough spots, but I mean, you've seen them have success, so that's, you know, they'll come to the park the next day with a good attitude and work ethic and try to give their best the next time.
28: Well, Max, we are certainly happy to have you here while you're on rehab, and we're excited to see once you're finally healthy again. Thanks for the time.
1: Yeah, no problem.
28: We'll be back here on the Iron Peaks pregame show presented by Ashley, the largest furniture store brand in North America.
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23: Welcome back into the Lehigh Valley Iron Pigs pregame show presented by Ashley, the largest furniture store brand in North America. Good to hear from Max Lazar there in his chat with Sam Jelinek, but we're about 10 minutes out for here from all the action coming your way here on this Wednesday afternoon. But before I sign off and turn things over to Sam here today, let's get you a road to the show, which is driven by New Car. Discover why everyone loves a new car today. For Reading, the Fighting Phils coming back home after a lengthy road trip against the New Hampshire Fisher Cats and the Portland Sea Dogs, and they got off to a good start to this homestand against the Harrisburg Senators with a thumping of a 10-1 win yesterday. Scoring started early. Aaron Escobar with a homer in the first. They would not look back the rest of the way. Added one in the second, two in the fifth inning, and for good measure to put things firmly away, they planted a

0: Trading runs, two in the second for Clearwater. Blue Jays put up a five spot in the third, two in the fourth, a run in the sixth, two in the seventh, and three in the eighth, mixed in with a three spot in the top of the seventh by Dunedin. All those runs being exchanged, a 10-8 Threshers win, though. In the opener, they'll be in action here tonight, coming up at 6:30 there for the Threshers and the Blue Jays for the second of that six-game set. That was your Road to the Show, which is driven by New Car. Discover why everyone loves a new car today. Give a scoreboard update here presented by Ashley. The Phillies and Padres playing this afternoon just a little after 4 o'clock. Christopher Sanchez will meet up with Walker Buehler in that one in San Diego. In the International League, plenty of games on here right now. Top half of the seventh already, 5-1 Columbus leading Toledo. Going bottom six, it is a 7-1 lead for the Woo Sox over the Rail Riders. Top six in Rochester, 7-4, the Red Wings leading the Syracuse Mets. Bottom three in Louisville, St. Paul up 2-1 over the Louisville Bats. Of course, the Pigs and Bisons just about to get underway in a little under 10 minutes. And the night action for today, Indianapolis hosting Iowa at 6:35. Two other games starting in that time slot. Charlotte will meet Jacksonville at home, and the Norfolk Tides go head-to-head with the Durham Bulls. And around the night, doubleheader of action at 7:35. Omaha will battle Memphis, meanwhile the Nashville Sounds clash with the Gwinnett Stripers. That was your scoreboard update here, presented by Ashley. Well, that's going to just about do it for myself, Jack Heim, and the Lehigh Valley Iron Pigs pregame show presented by Ashley, the largest furniture store brand in North America. When we return, Sam Jelinek will have you set for all the action here for the second game of a six-game series in Buffalo, New York at Salem Field between the Iron Pigs and the Bisons. All the action's coming your way next here on Fox Sports Radio 94.7 FM and 1230 AM in Easton.
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6: And Fergus swings. It's a high drive deep center. Brennan going back to the track. At the wall, Cade Fergus. He wins it. It's Fergalicious.
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7: 3-2. Sanger swings, drives in the air towards left. It's falling fast. Reyes hustling it into a slide. Did he pick it? He did! Sliding catch, Felix Reyes. Get on your horse, big boy.
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7: The 3-2 pitch. Anthony swings. It's a line drive deep right. De La Cruz back to the track. It's off the wall. Coming to score, Lon
4: Antigua. Wilson behinds him, and Keaton Anthony wins it.
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0: The voice of the Iron Pigs, Sam Jelinek.
1: First of four day games this week for the Iron Pigs and the Buffalo Bisons as they play at 1 o'clock here on Wednesday afternoon. Pigs trying to bounce back from a late night last evening, a 10-inning loss to Buffalo, their fifth consecutive one-run game. Third straight game that was a final of 5-4, but unfortunately a second straight 5-4 loss for the Iron Pigs. Hi everybody, Sam Jelinek with you here from the Cyan Sky broadcast booth as the Iron Pigs and Buffalo Bisons tee it up for the second time in the past 18 hours. Pigs trying to even the series up at game apiece, while the Bisons try to climb back above 500 at 26-26 in season. Pigs now at 23-29. Last night was another really good ball game, entertaining, kind of thrilling towards the end. Pigs getting a game-tying solo homer from Carter Kieboom with two outs in the ninth. Unfortunately, their one run that they put up in the top of the 10th, not enough for them as Buffalo did not record an out in the bottom half and won things on a Josh Rivera walk-off two-run single. So Pigs were trying to bounce back as they've had a bit of tough luck in a string of back-to-back one-run losses that were just heartbreaking each time, getting one out away from a win on Sunday night and then taking a lead into the bottom half here on Tuesday. So less than 12 hours after, or more than 12 hours after their loss last night, Pigs will try to rebound today with Tucker Davidson on the mound for the Pigs, throwing some of his best baseball of the season. Davidson comes in the ERA now under 5. He has thrown 17 scoreless innings at home. He will be opposed by C.J. Van Eyck for the Bisons. Let's get the rest of the starting lineups now, brought to you by PSECU. PSECU, members achieve more. For the Iron Pigs, Stuart Baroa leads things off. He's going to be in left field. Felix Reyes, first baseman, bats second. Felix had the clutch hit to give the Pigs the lead in the game in the 10th inning last night. He will bat second, play first. Batting third, Gabriel Rincones Jr. He's in right field. Leover Piguero plays second base. He's the cleanup man. Brian De La Cruz, DHs, hits after him. Christian Cairo at third base hits sixth. Dylan Carlson at center field will bat seventh. Hitting eighth, Caleb Ricketts doing the catching. Robert Moore will play shortstop first time of the season, batting ninth. But Tucker Davidson on the mound for the Iron Pigs. Flip side of the card for the Buffalo Bisons will be Davis Schneider leading off in left field. Josh Kasevich is the third baseman, batting second. Hitting third, RJ Schreck in center field. Charles McAdoo, DHs, bats fourth. Riley Tirada in right field hits fifth. Rafael Montiqua, the former Pig, is shortstop batting sixth. Will Simonite doing the catching bat seventh. Josh Rivera at second base hits eighth. And Ryan McCarty plays first base, bats ninth. With C.J. Van Eyck on the mound for Buffalo. Van Eyck just finishing up his warm-up tosses. Greater role here against the Iron Pigs. Van Eyck on the season, 2-2 with a 3.53 ERA. Stuart Baroa, the former Bison, will stand in to lead things off. Switch to a batting left out of his square stance. Van Eyck the righty into his wind. And the first pitch fastballs right down the middle. We're underway right on time with a 1-0-5 first pitch from Buffalo, New York, up at Salem Field. Van Eyck working quick, 0-1. Change up a little bit high. One ball, one strike. It's good weather up in Buffalo, as it is expected to be the entire week. First pitch temperature, 75 degrees and sunny. 1-1, curveballs up high. Two balls, one strike. 77 is the high today in Buffalo. It'll be highs of 65, 66, 65, and 69 throughout the rest of the week. So a little bit cooler. 2-1, Baroa pops it up. Out towards shortstop, Montiqua is circling around it, just next to the second base bag. Settles under it, makes the catch. And one former Bison pops out to a former Iron Pig, and now Bison again for the first out here in the ballgame. Defensively, for the Bisons, behind Van Eyck, it will be Davis Schneider in left, RJ Schreck in center, Riley Tirada in right, Josh Kasevich is at third base, Rafael Montiqua at shortstop, Josh Rivera at second base, Ryan McCarty at first, and Will Simonite catches for Van Eyck. Van Eyck, now 27 years old, second round pick of the Blue Jays in 2020 out of Florida State. Winds and fires, the first pitch fastball, high and tight to Felix Reyes. Felix batting second, here for the Pigs again. Had two hits last night, including the go-ahead RBI single in the 10th. 1-0, breaking ball over Reyes' head. Goes all the way to the backstop. Two balls, no strikes. Reyes, a bit of a death glare out at Van Eyck. I don't think see things that's anything malicious there, but I think it's more of Reyes just frustrated that the first two pitches here have come awfully close to hitting him in the noggin. Two balls, no strikes. Felix now hitting 349 with nine homers. Swings and misses. 2-0 fastball. Sped it by him. 2-1. Higgs with four runs last night. Got half of them on solo homers. Dylan Moore and Carter Keatboom providing the thump. 2-1. Cutter outside corner. 2-2. And naturally, both Keatboom and Dylan Moore out of the lineup today. 2-2 pitch. Curveball up and in on Reyes. Full count. Van Eyck will offer a complement of pitches. This is the following that he's got. Four-seam fastball, curveball, cutter, changeup, sinker, sweeper, and slider. 3-2 pitch. Swing and miss. Changeup off the plate. Gets Reyes chasing a little bit. He's down on strikes. So Van Eyck, a big complement of pitches, but it's funny in that they're all relatively similar. You know, the curveball, the sweeper, the slider all constitute the breaking ball group. You have the changeup, the sinker, the cutter, and the four-seamer. So it's really about mixing and matching for Van Eyck. Nothing that's going to blow you away. First pitch home to Gabriel Rincones. This is outside. One ball, no strikes. He'll sit 93 with the fastball, low 80s with the off-speed stuff. Rincones made his Iron Pigs debut last night. Takes 1-0 changeup. Anthony is 1-1. Got his first hit of the season, grounded into a tough luck double play in the 10th that prohibited the Pigs from adding any more runs in the extra frame. 1-1, Rincones lines it the other way down the left field side. That's fair ball as it lands inside the chalk and will go into the corner. Rattles around in there. David Schneider will pick it out. Gabe Rincones will trot into second base with a two-out double. So at least early on, Gabe, in his return to the Iron Pigs, has been using the entire field. He's only pulled off the top of my head one baseball so far, what is now his sixth plate appearance. He's just going the other way a little bit, trying to get the timing, ease himself back into it. And things will get really fun for the Pigs and Rincones when his timing is back enough to a point where he's turning on the baseball. So although he can drive it the other way, spin, look back at Rincones the second, chases him back. He gets to his power when he gets the pull side. And that's when the real explosivity happens. So he's in scoring position. Leo Piguero, the batter, he tries to bunt on the first pitch and drops it down foul on the third base side. 0-1. That is a curious move for Leo Piguero. Now, Piguero doesn't have a homer on the season, so he's not your typical cleanup man. But he has been good with runners in the scoring position. Has an OPS around 750. Third baseman Kasovich is playing back, so I get it from Piguero, but at the same time, there's two outs in the inning. You got to get a base hit to the outfield to score when Collins. 0-1, chases the fastball down the way and swings through it. 0-2. I get sending up Brian Daly Cruz on deck, but have the confidence in yourself and being a 276 or 268 hitter that you can bring Rincones in. 0-2 from Van Eyck. Piguero takes a slider down the way. Two on Leo Piguero. Rincones a two-out double out at second. 1-2. Cutter down the way to the over. Two and two on Piguero. The pitch. Check the swing. He went around. Curveball off the plates. Van Eyck gets him to chase. He's down on strikes, and the inning is over. Pigs get a one-out double, or two-out double, rather, and Strand Rincones out at seconds. We go to the bottom of the first. It is the Iron Pigs nothing, and the Bisons coming to bat here on the Pigs Radio Network, presented by Ashley, the largest furniture store brand in America.
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1: We go to the bottom of the first. It's the Iron Pigs Nothing and the Buffalo Bisons come to bats. Davis Schneider, Josh Kasevich, RJ Schreck to walk against Tucker Davidson, getting the ball here for the Pigs. Davidson has been money of late for the Pigs, but all that action is coming home with 17 straight scoreless innings at Coca-Cola Park. He will try to take the show on the road here. It's Tucker 3-1, 4.84 ERA. Southpaw 6-2, 215-pound lefty, will have 8 of 9 in the order for Buffalo today as right-handed hitters. From the stretch, with nobody on base, delivers home to Davis Schneider. Fastball just inside. One ball and no strikes. Across the fire set, delivers home to Schneider. Breaking ball down low on him. ...2-0 pitch. Davidson can't get the call. Pitch off the plates. 3-0 on Schneider. Davidson with 25 strikeouts to 24 walks this year. 35 in third innings, 37 hits. 1.73 whip. He has had to work around a lot of danger. He's got early problems here. A pitch is up high, ball 4 to Schneider. That is ball 4, so a 4-pitch walk to Davis Schneider begins Tucker Davidson's afternoon. So less than ideal. Josh Kasevich coming up next. Davidson's at his best when he's not having to deal with too much. First, nobody out. Pitch home to Kasevich. It's down away. Ball one. Kasevich, big day last night. He ended up going 2-for-3, triple, 2 RBIs, 2 walks, on base 4 times. Davidson is missed with his first 5 here to begin the day. Stares over at first. 1-0 pitch. Big curveball. It's up and away. Ball 2. So 6 straight from Davidson missing to begin. Not what you want to see. Two and zero on Kasevich from the left side. Davidson stretch 2-0. Fastball is off the plate. 3 balls, no strikes. And Tucker just looking for answers on the mound. Takes a peek down at the baseball. Applies his splitter grip. And honestly, working a bit quickly here. Comes set 3-0. Fastball right down the middle. 3-1 on Kasevich. Now for Tucker, it's head down and grind. Find a way, get a double play ball here off Kasevich, make yourself feel at home again. Literally feel at home. 17 straight scoreless innings at home. 3-1, Kasevich lines it on play. And 2 on Kasevich. Schneider at first walked on 4 pitches. Now Davidson. His last time out was 5 scoreless last Wednesday against Scranton. That was also a day game. That was a morning game. 5 innings, 3 walks, 3 hits, 4 strikeouts. Throw the first. Schneider gets back. Tucker with an expansive arsenal. 4-seam fastball, sinker, slider, splitter, sweeper, and curveball. 2 on Kasevich. Davidson ball behind his back. Now comes set with letters. Kicks and deals home. Runner goes. Kasevich pops it up. On play and into the seats. So still 3-2 on Kasevich. RJ Schreck on deck. the only lefty in the lineup today for the Bisons. Kasemich, no bend at the knees, holds the hands away from the body. The 3-2, it's down and in, ball four. And although Davidson battled back from a 3-0 deficit, gets it back to full, still ends up walking Kasemich. There's two on and nobody out here to begin the bottom of the first. Defensively for the Iron Pigs behind Davidson, it's Stuart Baroa in left, Dylan Carlson in center, Gabriel Rincones Jr. in right, Christian Kairos at third base, Robert Moore in second, Felix Reyes at first, and Caleb Ricketts catches for Davidson. Two on, nobody out for Schreck. Like I mentioned, the only left-handed hitter in the lineup for the Bisons. Open stance, first pitch from Davidson. Sinker is down and in on him. One ball, no strikes. The reason they keep Schreck in the lineup is that he is still money against lefties. He actually has extreme reverse splits this year where he's hitting 282 against southpaws. 1-0 pitch, breaking ball hangs up and in. Ball two. So Davidson, two walks, has fallen behind each hitter at least 2-0 at this point. And he's running out of wiggle room here in the first inning very quickly. 2-0 pitched, R.J. Schreck chased the fastball inside. Swings and misses. 2-1. Schreck will call time to step out here. Davidson, two walks to begin the inning. Infield play, Schreck to pull. And then at first and second, nobody acts. 2-1 pitch. Fastball at the knees. Called strike two on Schreck. 2-2. Tucker resets what almost looks like a forkball rip. He says it's not as wide as what Chuck King does with his splitter, but he separates the fingers a good bit. 2-2 pitch, swing and a miss. Down with a sweeper. Gunning away from Schreck. Can't connect on it. Davidson punch out in a huge first out here in the bottom of the first. Not that getting Schreck is left on left is any kind of gimme, but that was a head-to-have moment for Tucker Davidson early. Still two on, one out. Charles McAdoo, the hitter, hitting 250 on the year, eight homers, driven in 27. Davidson fires home. First pitch slider. Second knees, 0-1. Now punch out of Schreck. Get a ground ball double play off the bat of McAdoo. Get yourself out of this. No score for the moment. Bottom of the first. Davidson, a quick peek back to second. Out of the plate. Fastball right down the middle. 0-2. Davidson has seen the Bisons once this season. It came back at home. May the 8th, he threw six scoreless innings. 0-2, runners take off, and McAdoo, soft fly ball down the right field side. It's going to go foul. 1-2. That was in the middle of his scoreless streak at home. Started back on April 26th for Davidson against Durham. Six scoreless against the Bulls. Six scoreless against the Bisons on May the 8th. Now 0-2 on McAdoo. First and second, one out. Two strike pitch again. McAdoo swats it down the right field side. Again, into the seats. 10th appearance of the year for Davidson. Tucker worked a couple times out of the bullpen early on. Now fully entrenched. The Pigs' rotation had to work hard here in the first. 21st pitch of the inning upcoming. The 0-2 splitter down the dirt. Can't get McAdoo to chase.

0: 1-2. Sweeper off the plate. McAdoo not enticed by that. Davidson trying to backdoor that pitch on the corner. Two and two on McAdoo. One out on the first. Two on. And the pitch right down the middle. Fastball freezes McAdoo. Must have been looking for something else because Davidson just huns it in there. Freezes in with a sinker at 92 at the knees. And Davidson can suddenly see some light at the end of the tunnel. Two walks to begin the inning and two strikeouts since. Two on, two out for Riley Tirada in the first pitch. He swings, it's a ground ball to short, backing up on it, more to his left, able to glove it in shallow left. Funnels it to second, short way to force out Kasevich there. And end the inning. How about it, Tucker Davidson? 2 4-pitch walks begin the game, but he gets the next three in a row to leave two on base. We go to the second, scoreless after one, here on the Pigs Radio Network, presented by Ashley, the largest furniture store brand in North America.
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0: Top of the second, scoreless game after one here for the Pigs and the Bisons. Pigs go 2-out double, leave Gaber and Conan in scoring position. Bisons 2 walks in the first, can't do anything after that. So a frustrating start offensively for both sides here for two completely different reasons. TJ Van Eyck back to work for the Bisons. He misses outside the cutter to Brian De La Cruz. De La Cruz got a day off on Tuesday, back in the lineup. Here today, hitting .227, 8 homers, he's driven in 31. 1-0 fastball is on the outside corner from Van Eyck. 1 ball, 1 strike. Van Eyck, last time out, 5 1/3 innings against Syracuse last week, 1-1. He's down the middle, 1-2. He gave up 5 runs, 4 earned over 5 1/3 innings. Only 1 strikeout, 2 walks, 1-2. Curveball lifted in the air down the right field side, not too deep, over into foul ground. Tirada makes the catch up against the sidewall, able to haul it in, brace himself for impact, holds on to it. Gone in the second. Got a good look at the sidewall there down the line for Buffalo. Man, it looks like someone just took a pocket knife to it. The amount of gashes and cuts and exposed padding on it, it's unbelievable. I get ultimately it doesn't matter because the foam is what the protection is, not the outside plastic. First pitch to Christian Cairo, it's inside, ball one. But from an aesthetic standpoint, it's not great. 1 out, nobody on for Cairo. 0-4 last night in 269. Tries to hold back on a 1-0 cutter down and away. He chased it. 1-1. Van Eyck saw the Pigs back on May the 9th. 3 2/3 innings that day. Gave up 4 unearned runs, 2 hits, 4 walks, 7 strikeouts. 1-1 to come back. 1-2. It's kind of wild looking back on that outing for Van Eyck. It's not too dissimilar a line than what Elmer Rodriguez did back on Saturday for the Railroaders. The Pigs have done that twice to a pitcher this season already is somewhat astonishing. You know, high strikeout total, high walks, a couple of runs, not a lot of innings. Less than two hits, 1-2, swing and a miss. Cutter up, Tyro can't catch up to it. It's down off strikes. Third punch out of the game for C.J. Van Eyck here in the second. Two outs, nobody on. Brings up Dylan Carlson. Switch hitter will bat left. Carlson now just four for his first 40 with the Iron Pigs. And first pitch comes home. It's called strike. Carlson been trying to call for time. Kellen Martin wasn't giving it to him. I think Carlson was saying that he thought the pitch clock was out. He's still barking back and forth with Martin here about what in the world just happened. So, not a great start to the AB for Carlson. 0-1, swings and fouls it off. 0-2, and that's tough as a hitter because you feel like immediately the at-bat is lost. You go through something like that, and it's really hard mentally to keep yourself in it. 0-2 on Carlson, Van Eyck's pitch, breaking ball up high. 1-2. Two pitch. Carlson fights off cutter. Fouls it away. Pigs looking to avoid going down 1-2-3 here in the second. 1-2 on Dylan Carlson. Van Eyck turn. The righty fires home. Carlson lifts it in the air. Left field moderately deep. Chasing Schneider back a couple of steps towards the warning track. He saunters under it. Makes the catch. And the inning over. Pigs go down in order here in the second. We go to the bottom of the second. Spoil this ball game. Here are the Pigs Radio Network. 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
0: On the second score of this game between the Iron Pigs and the Buffalo Bisons, C.J. Van Eyck, 1-2-3, top half Pigs. Try to see Tucker Davidson through here in the bottom half. Fires home to Rafael Montigua. And the first pitch is outside to him. One ball, no strikes. Montigua, Simonite, and Rivera. Two up for the Bisons. Pitch home. Montigua grounds it foul. Third base side. One ball, one strike. Davidson walked the first two hitters of the first on just eight pitches. Thankfully, bounced back. Strikeouts of Schreck and McAdoo. Got trotted ground out with the first pitch. 1-1. It's up and away to Montigua. Ball two. Davidson has to be careful with Montigua here, a guy that we know will be patient. Second on the Iron Pigs in walks last year. Set the single-game franchise record with five walks in one game. 2-1 pitch, Fontigua, big swing. How's it been? 2-2. Montego swings, line drive into left. That's going to fall for a base hit. On one hop in front of Barroa. So Montego, two-strike leadoff single here in the second. So once again, Davidson will have to try to work around some leadoff trouble. Schneider walking last inning, and now Montego is singling here in the second. First, nobody out for William Simonite, also a former Iron. Pitches down away, ball one. Simonite, a pig in 2024. Ended up getting traded to the Cubs, bounced around over to the Bisons. After that, he's been putting together a really good season here for Puffin. It's their backup catcher. 1-0 pitch, Simonite swings and blasts high in the air, deep to left. Barroa back to the track. He gives up on it. It's way over his head, way over the wall. And off the second set of ads at Salem Field, it's a two-run shot for William Simonite. Starts scoring here today with his third homer of the season, and it's 2-0 Buffalo here in the second. So Davidson falls behind on Simonite, and trying to get himself back into the counts. Just gave him a fastball to do way too much with. Clobbers it over the wall left. It's his third homer. Now 17 RBIs in the year. And just like that, it's 2-0 Buffalo here in the second. Base is empty. Nobody out still. First one to Josh Rivera. It's on the outside corner. A 1-1. That was as middle of a fastball as you are going to get. Just not going to get away with that. To Rivera. Slider spins in for called strike. 1-2. Oh, and 2 on Rivera, the winner last night for the Bisons. They splitter down the dirt. Rivera came to the plate, bases loaded, nobody out in the bottom of the 10th. Drilled a single off the glove. Christian Cairo at shortstop. Deflected into shallow left center. Easily could have gotten the score. Pair of runs and win it for the Bisons. 1-2 pitch. Breaking ball. Called strike three. Around the knees. A liberal call there from Kellen Martin. Third strikeout of the game for Davidson and a good bounce back after the Simonite long ball. Oddly enough, the Pigs have been able to score first each of their past two games. Ended up losing them. So maybe try the opposite here. First pitch to Ryan McCarty. Breaking ball is down. 1-0 McCarty batting ninth. Playing first base. First action for end of the week. McCarty hitting 209. No homers. 4 RBIs. Today is his 20th game of action. Davidson stretch. Fighters home. McCarty flies down the right field side. That'll get way back and into the crowd. 1-1. Pitch. Breaking ball slipped by him. Slider hung up there, and Cardi just tardy trying to get to it. One and two on McCarty. One out, 2-0 Bisons. On the second. 1-2. McCarty off the end of the bat, loops it down the right field side, charging in Rincones. He's going to have to play it on a couple of hops. Towards the line, picks it up, throws it back in second, holds McCarty to a single, but it is a bloop base knock for Ryan McCarty. He has scored the first one out as the lineup turns over. With 17 straight scoreless innings at home, somehow Tucker Davidson has found a way to concentrate all of his luck, all of his good graces with baseball gods into whatever happens at Coca-Cola Park. Away from Coca-Cola Park, obviously, things have been a bit of an issue for Tucker. First pitch to David Schneider. Fastball below the knees. 1-0, Schneider walked on 4 pitches his first time up, so he has now seen 5 pitches, and all of them have been out of the strike zone. First, back standing, is McCarty. Schneider windmills his bat out at Davidson. Tucker set letters, kicks the leg, fires home, runner goes, and Schneider fouls it off. Because of the early traffic here for Davidson, his pitch count already well elevated. 41 pitches here in the bottom of the second. Pigs yesterday, bullpen got some pretty good usage out of it. Had to use Nolan Hoffman, Seth Johnson late in that one. Got covered up a bit by getting the 2 rehab appearances in. 1-1 splitter is high to Schneider. Zach Pop, Max Lazar each throwing an inning of work. And then Craig Feller starting, Alan Rangel following him with 3 innings. So it could be worse, but you'd prefer not to have to hear today, work today. Throw first back again is McCarty. Two and one on Schneider. Davidson to the plate. McCarty stays put. Breaking ball dibbles. Little side corner. 2-2. Runner at first. 1 out. Davidson to the plate. Breaking ball down. Schneider followed it all the way down low. Trigger. And 2 on Schneider. Runner at first, 1 out. 3-2, runner goes, and Schneider rips it down the left field line. That's a fair ball in for a hit. Perowa in the corner kicks it all the way deep to the wall. Around third, coming in to score McCarty. Schneider on his way to second. He will be there with a double. And it's 3-0 Buffalo. We will see if it's just a straight double or if there's an error attached to this. Perowa got to the ball before the corner, was going to backhand it, and he just kicked it off the heel of his glove, deflected all the way to the wall. I think McCarty was going to score anyways, but at least optically, not the best look for the Pigs. Schneider's first hit back since being optioned. 3 runs home for the Bisons in the inning. Tucker Davidson's got to stop bleeding quickly here. We're at second, 1 out. It's Josh Kasevich. Slider taps the outside corner. 0-1. Kasevich walked his first time up. There is no error, by the way. It is a straight RBI. 0-1. Kasevich drives in the air the other way. Back a few steps from Conez, gathers under it, makes the catch. Schneider will tag from second, try to go to third. The throw and a hop is in time. Gabriel Conez with a missile from right throws out Davis Schneider at third base, trying to advance on a ball that was moderately deep. And my goodness, Rincon as a cannon ends the inning. But 3 score for the Bisons as we go to the bottom of the second, or go to the third. It's 3-0 Buffalo here in the Pigs Radio Network, presented by Ashley, the largest furniture store brand in North America.
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2: Scoreboard update presented by Ashley. Three spot in the second floor. Buffalo has the Iron Pigs now trailing to the Bisons here 3-0. Other International League action. In the top of the ninth, Rochester leads Syracuse 8-4. There, Red Wings have the lead. After 8 in Toledo, Columbus 6, the Mudhens 3 going top 9. Bottom 8 in Moosic, all Woosox as Worcester leads Grand Wilkes-Barre 8-1. Going bottom 6, 5-1 the St. Paul Saints ahead of the Louisville Bats. Still plenty of action to come tonight. Triple header at 6:35. Indianapolis will host Iowa. The Charlotte Knights get set to battle the Jacksonville Jumbo Shrimp. Meanwhile, the Norfolk Tides go head-to-head with the Durham Bulls. And doubleheader action at 7:35. The Omaha Storm Chasers clash with the Memphis Redbirds. Meanwhile, the Nashville Sounds battle the Gwinnett Stripers. Iron Pigs trail 3-0 after 2 at Salem Field. We go back to Sam Jelinek for the top of the third.
3: Thank you, Jack. Like you said, top third, Iron Pigs trailing the Bisons 3-0. Gabriel Conez, though, a nice outfield assist. His first of the season, doubling off David Schneider at third base. And got another look at the replay. And to say that third base umpire Charlie Welling missed that call might be a wee bit of an understatement. Pitches inside to Caleb Ricketts. One ball, no strikes. Ricketts leaking off here in the third, but the Pigs, well, something finally going their way. Take that. Ricketts hitting 186, swings the 1-0. Hits a three-hopper to the right side in the hole. Second baseman Rivera flags it shallow right. First to first, plenty of time to get Ricketts, whose cold streak of late continues. Grounds out here in his first at-bat of the week. Had just one hit last week at home against the Rail Riders. One out, nobody on for Robert Moore. Moore getting his first start of the year at shortstop. Pigs releasing Sergio Alcantara at the beginning of the week, or the end of last week, technically. First pitch is outside to Moore, ball one. And with the way the roster is currently constructed, that leaves basically Christian Cairo, Robert Moore, Leover Piguero as the shortstops remaining here. Pitch is inside on Moore. First pitch is actually called a strike. So 1-1 on Moore. Hitting 231, four homers, driven in 16. Switch hitter batting left, Van Dyke working quick, Moore out front foot, pops it back, out of play. 1-2. Brian Rincon, thought to be maybe coming down the pipeline quickly. Shortstop with Redding, was put on the IL at the beginning of the week. 1-2 pitch, curveball off the plate. 2-2. Obviously, Aiden Miller still on the injured list for the Iron Pigs. 2-2. Moore off the hands. A weak floater to the right side. Right at the second baseman, Rivera gets under it. Gets the catch. Two outs. Two outs. Nobody on. Top of the order. Stuart Baroa pumped out short. It's the first time up. Van Dyke has allowed just one base runner. Double to Gabriel Conez with two outs back in the first. Sat down six straight. First pitch home to Baroa, switch hitter batting left. Van Dyke misses outside with an off-speed pitch. Bisons with three in the bottom of the second. Two-run homer for Simon Knight, RBI double for Schneider. 1-0 pitch, misses up high. Breaking ball, ball two. If that has taught us anything, it's that I guess Dr. Davidson should not be pitching to anybody with a last name that begins with an S. 2-0 pitch, making the ball down the middle. 2-1. I don't think that exactly is the takeaway, but, I mean, it is a trend. Trends are funny things. They can make you believe anything. 2-1, changeup floats in right down the middle. 2-2. Two and two on Stuart Baroa. Van Dyke the turn, rifles home, break even. Baroa winds it down the right field side. That's a fair ball. Lands in the grass and will go all the way to the wall. Tirada digs it out. Baroa on his way to second. And he's there standing with a two-out double. So both base runners today for the Iron Pigs have been two-out extra base hits. Gives Felix Reyes a chance. In the scoring position, Felix, of course, on a per-game basis, the best hitter for the Iron Pigs. Average above 340, 345 in the season. 0-1 today with a punch-out, but he's come through in the clutch. First pitch home, Van Eyck fouls the pitch back. Or rather, Reyes fouls the pitch from Van Eyck back, 0-1. Fields a strikeout his first time up, just a little late on everything that Van Eyck is giving him. Just trying to wait it out a bit. Strike one on the way. Breaking ball is up and in on Felix. Jumps out of the way of it. Pigs trying to get back in this game. Trail the Bisons 3-0 here in the top of the third. One ball, one strike. Van Eyck a peek at second. Now to the plate. Reyes swings. Barrels it up right center field. On a line. Splits the alley. Lands in the grass and goes to the wall on a hop. Coming in to score, Barrobo from second. Reyes on his way into second. We'll replace him there. Back-to-back doubles for the Iron Pigs. Gets them on the board. It's an RBI two-base knock for Felix Reyes. And the Pigs trail 3-1 here in the third. Yeah, that's just a standard stock swing for Felix Reyes. Pitch up and away. Got the arms extended. Goes to right center. It's easy as it comes for him. It's amazing. Should not be that easy for that guy, given how big he is, and the bat speed makes it work. First pitch to Gabriel Cohn as he grounds it through the hole right side and into right for a base hit. Here comes Reyes around third, the throw from Tirada, and right is up the line. Reyes slides across the plate feet first. It's an RBI single for Gabriel Cohn. Three straight knocks for the Pigs with two outs. Makes it a one-run game here in the third. Gabe, wasting no time, gets to the pull side, just grounds it in between first and second. Drives in a run. Reyes scores. And man, this is the offense we've been waiting for. But the top of the order is cooking like this. Down to the mound goes the pitching coach for Buffalo. That's one at Drew Hayes. As Van Eyck, after retiring six in a row, has given up three straight hits with two outs in the third. Nearly giving back all the offense that the Bison spotted him. Is now the tying run at first. Hitters the over Piguero. Struck out his first time up. 3-2. Bisons lead it here in the third. First pitch, Piguero swings. Hits it on one hop into the hole. That short backhanded by Lontigua. Goes the short way to second. Forces out when Cohn is there. And the inning is over. But the Pigs, two outs, come to life. Double-double single. Played a pair. We go to the last of the third. It's now 3-2 Buffalo. 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
3: Bottom of the third, just like that, one-run game here. Tucker Davidson will try to get to work And the bottom third against R.J. Schreck, and Schreck tries to bunt the first pitch, drags it up the first base side. By the mound, Davidson tries for the glove flip while diving, and it just gets stuck in his glove. Triples out towards second base. Pagero will pick it up, and Schreck able to lug a bunt up the line, beat it out for a single here to begin the third. And man, this game is going to be scrappy. Five runs already between the two teams. Davidson, third straight inning, he's had to deal with the leadoff base runner here. Gave that one all he got. And that's tough as a lefty, because you have to go to the backhand to scoop that and flip it. Trying to get the ball out of the glove is a tough proposition. So man at first, nobody out for Charles McAdoo. And Davidson will step off for the first pitch. First pitch on the way to McAdoo. Lifts it in the air down the right field side and in its seats. McAdoo struck out looking his first time on. 3-2 Bisons, bottom three, Davidson for a shutdown inning. Fielder is home and McAdoo fouls it back. Two. Swing and a miss. Splitter off the play. McAdoo chasing him badly. And Tucker Davidson owning McAdoo so far today. Four strikeouts for Tucker, half of them coming at the expense of one Charles McAdoo. One out, man at first. Brings up Riley Tirada. Grounded to shortstop his first time up. Snap throw at first. Schreck gets back. Runner at first. One out. Pitch home to Riley Tirada. Barrels it up high in the air. Deep left center. Long run for Carlson. Back to the track. At the wall. He is out of room. And all the work for the Pigs to get two runs, two outs in the top half. Wiped away by Riley Tirada. A two-run homer here in the bottom of the third. Just like that, Bison's up by three again. Sinker was up and away to Tirada. Got the arms extended on it. Just drove it out to left center. All these jumping out of the yard up the Salem Field. Tucker Davidson getting hit around a little bit here today. Second homer he's given up. Second two-run shot. Tirada with his sixth season, now with 20 RBIs on the year. Base is empty, one out. Rafael Montigua next, takes a strike. Down to the knees, 0-1. Montigua single to left, first time up. Takes a splitter up and away. 1-1, looking again at the pitch from Davidson to Tirada. And that's just belt high. Middle away. Not going to get away with that a lot. 1-1. Montigua fouls it back. One and two on Rafael Montigua. So Davidson, five earned runs allowed here today. Just outside of Montigua, 2-2. It's the most earned runs allowed in the start since back on April the 19th in St. Paul. Two and two on Montigua. Davidson, southpaw delivers. Montigua, the righty, fouls it off. Two and two on Montigua. Davidson the break even. Montigua hard ground ball by a diving Cairo at third and down the left field line. It'll go all the way into the corner. Baroa trying to dig it out, gets stuck under the fence, but Perroa just goes in, digs it out himself. And in its second, two base hit is Rafael Montigua. He's halfway to the cycle today. Singled in the second, doubled here in the third. In scoring position for the Bisons. They are hitting Tucker Davidson hard today. He's now giving up seven hits. Also giving up a pair of walks. Phil Condori out to the mound here for the Iron Pigs. Ahead of the at-bat, Will Simonite, who homered his first time. It does not seem like Tucker keeping the Bisons off balance.

0: hurts even more is the Pigs able to get the two runs to get back into this game immediately. Give it right back. 0-1 pitch. Simon Knight takes a splitter up and away. Pitch down the dirt, nice shot by Ricketts. Dead in that front of the plate. Two and one on Simonite. The pitch. Backdoor sweeper on the outside corner. 2-2. If anything, it seems like Davidson might want to lean into the sweeper just a little bit more today. Two two. Swing and a miss. Good splitter down and away. Good Simon Knight reaching. Fifth strikeout of the game for Davidson. Two gone. Third, Lontigua still out. Second, Josh Rivera. Coming up next. Rivera struck out looking his first time up. That's where Davidson needs the splitter. At the knees, down the way. Runner at second, two outs. First pitch to Rivera, sweeper, down low. Two Bisons on the third, and at second, two outs, pitches down and in. Second two-run homer of the day for the Bisons. Riley Tirada hitting it this inning. 2-0. Sweeper finds the top of the zone. 2-1. Tigua and Tubbled, he's out at second. 2-1 on Josh Rivera. The game when he hit last night for the Bisons. 2-1, chases the splitter. Falling off the table. Down below the knees. 2-2. Two and two on Josh Rivera. Five strikeouts today for Davidson. Tying season high for him. 2-2. Swing and a miss. New season high in strikeouts. Tucker Davidson punches out his sixth of the game to end the third. But the Bison, second two-run homer of the day, extend their lead back to three again. We go to the fourth. It's 5-2, Buffalo, here on the Pigs Radio Network. 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

0: 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Toyota, let's go Pigs. Brian De La Cruz leads it off against C.J. Van Eyck. First pitch missed for ball. Van Eyck the wind, 1-0 coming. Fastball up high. Ball to Van Eyck has allowed just 4 base runners today. 4 hits, double to Rincones in the first, and then 2 doubles and a single, all with 2 outs in the third. Pitches down away to Brian. 3 balls, no strikes on him. He hasn't walked anybody, has struck out 3 to this point. Gave up 2 runs, coming with 2 outs in the third. 3-0 on De La Cruz. Van Eyck the wind, 3-0 pitch. Cutter gets the call, just about there on the outside black. Pitch. De La Cruz gets under it. High pop-up. Shallow right. Second baseman Rivera out to the outfield grass. Camps under it. Makes the catch. One out. And it's frustrating to see De La Cruz popping the ball up, let alone going into the opposite field. All of his power, everything good for him happens when he pulls the baseball, but he is far too frequently trying to go the other way. 0 for 2 today with a fly out to right and a pop up to the right side. One out, nobody on for Christian Cairo. Fastball is at the knees to him. 0-1 Cairo, one of the 3 strikeouts so far for Van Eyck. 5-2 Bisons. Bigs trying to even the series at a game apiece. That could be a come from behind action. Here today, Cairo takes down and in. 1 ball, 1 strike. Haven't had anybody challenge a game yet. Or challenge pitch yet this game. 1-1 Cairo swats in the air to right. In a couple steps to Rada. Camps under it. Makes the catch. 2 outs. Two quick outs for the Pigs here in the fourth. Brings up Dylan Carlson. Not only did the Pigs get both their runs in the third with 2 outs, now all 4 of their hits and base runners have come with 2 outs. First pitch to Dylan Carlson is down and away. One to no on Carlson, flied out to left field his first time up, switch hitter batting left. Takes called strike, outer half. Up, gets the call on the inside corner. Carlson freezing for a moment, kind of thought he was going to challenge that, but ultimately elects not. 1-2. Breaking ball in the dirt. Good take. Two and two on Dylan Carlson. Van Eyck the wind to the plate. Carlson off the end of the bat, a squibber. Third base side. It's going to be a fair ball. Simon Eyck, the catcher, picks it up with bare hands. Just holds on to it. It's a swinging bunt base hit. Dylan Carlson couldn't have rolled it out there any better himself. Couldn't have paid a senior bocce ball player to put it out there better for him either. It's perfectly deadened on the grass. Man at first, 2 outs for Caleb Ricketts. Rounded out to first base, first time up, or second base, first time up. First one away, Ricketts waits it out, fouls it back. Caleb 1 for 11 last week, his average now dipping down to 185 on the season. Left-handed hitter. Out of square stance. Carlson leading at first. Pitch home. Ricketts swings. Ground ball right to the second baseman Rivera. Picks it up off the dirt. Throws to first. In time to get Ricketts. Another 4-3 putout. Gets him to end the fourth. And the Pigs leave a man aboard here in a scoreless inning. We go to the bottom of the fourth. It's 5-2 Buffalo. 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
0: 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Toyota, let's go Pigs. Tucker Davidson is done after 3 innings today. Had to use up a lot of bullets, 68 pitches to get through the 3 innings. Hands the ball off Sean McMillan. First pitch fastball. It's on the outside corner to Ryan McCarty, 0-1. Davidson, 3 innings, 5 runs, 7 hits, 2 walks, and strikeouts. He's on the hook for the loss. So McMillan throwing for the first time in a while. 0-1, fastball, a touch off the outside corner. 1-1. McMillan has not thrown since May the 19th. Third of an inning that day, I think he threw only 5 pitches. Here in the month of May, he has made a grand total of 4 appearances. 1-1, slider, and the knees. 1-2, so this is just his 5th appearance of the month. Him and Daniel Harper have kind of created the short end of the stick when it comes to all the rehabs in the Pigs bullpen, forcing guys to, well, not appear as much. 1-2, McCarty fouls off the fastball. 1-2, McMillan, 6'3", 230-pound righty, just 2 pitches, forcing fastball, and a slider. No record on the season with a 10.80 ERA, 8 walks, 6 strikeouts. And for the 1-2, McCarty calls time, steps in. Two. Breaking ball slips out of Millen's hands, way high. Two. McCarty ropes it out on a line into left, coming on. Barroa lays out and makes the catch. Stumbling grab by Stuart Barroa, couldn't commit to a dive or a slide, so he kind of did it both. He holds on to the baseball, stealing away a hit from Ryan McCarty. Sinking liner on him. And Barroa, yeah, just kind of a weird knee-first dive. Ended up barrel rolling a little bit. But an out is an out. That's the first one here, the fourth. One out, no beyond from the top of the order. David Schneider, 1-for-1 today with a walk, double. That's the first pitch up high. From the stretch, hands held high, 1-0 fastball down the way. On Davis Schneider. 5-2 Bisons, bottom of the fourth, 2-0 slider right down the middle. 2-1. Iron Pigs play up in Buffalo. Their neighbor, just a little bit to the northeast, Rochester Red Wings, known for their Bat Dog Bruce. Bat Dogs have been in the news in the past 48 hours. 2-1 on the line in the left. Perot not going to be able to rob this one. Falls in front of him. Davis Schneider has got his second hit of the day here. Board with one out. So Josh Kasevich coming up next. The Tulsa Drillers have a Bat Dog, if you didn't know it. And it turns out that, unfortunately, the Bat Dog has caused injury. No dog didn't bite anybody, but during a play in which the dog went to go pick up a bat, Dodgers prospect Kendall George didn't really see the dog, had to leap out of the way of it, and landed awkwardly on his feet, evidently damaging a ligament in his knee. Fastball is down the middle to Kasevich 0-1, and it looks like George is probably headed for surgery. So of all the ways for somebody to get hurt, that is one of the newest ones I've seen. Nobody's blaming the dog, but it just kind of does stink. 0-1. Slider is at the knees. Inside corner. Just a little bit low. 1-1, one strike. Looking at the video, you can see George kind of do a pirouette to get out of the way of it. 1-1. Slider to the same spot. Doesn't get the call this time either, 2-1. And just when he came down immediately, grimaced, was frustrated. Just feel bad for the dog. Didn't know what he was doing. He's trying to be a good boy. Trying to collect bats. Do as it's told. 2-1 pitch. Fastball foul back. 2-2. Two and two on Josh Kasevich, 0-for-1 today of walk. Runner at first, one out. 5-2 Bisons, bottom of the fourth. 2-2, hit on the ground to short. Perfect room service hop for Morey, flips to second one. Pagero over first in time, 6-4-3, double play. And John McMillan faces the minimum here in the fourth. We go to the fifth, still 5-2 Buffalo. 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
0: Top of the fifth, Iron Pigs still trailing by 3 against Buffalo Bisons and C.J. Van Eyck. Sam Jelinek with you here from the Cyan Sky broadcast booth. Robert Moore leads off for the Pigs against Van Eyck, 9-1-2 Dubois. Popped out second base, first time up, takes first pitch breaking ball. This is outside, 1-1, 2 strikes. 1-0 on the way to Moore. Robert swings and skies it up the first base side, foul territory behind the coach's box. Sauntering under it, McCarty, and the last minute darts back to his right, but makes the catch. One out.

0: and nobody on for Stuart Baroa. Doubled his last time up. 1-for-2 today. Scored the first run of the game for the Bigs. He swats this one on a line right center on the run. Schreck lays out, makes the catch. Center fielder able to make the basket diving catch. Rob Stuart Baroa of a hit. Just like Baroa did in the last half inning. Favor returned to him by Schreck at center. And just like that, two outs. Schreck was playing towards left center, so he had to break back towards right. Had a lot more ground to cover. First pitch to Felix Reyes. Caught flat-footed. Chases a breaking ball. Down and away. 0-1. Strike one pitch. Reyes swings and clobbers it high in the air, deep to left. Schneider doesn't even move. This baseball's headed out towards the turnpike. Felix Reyes, a solo bomb to left. Makes it a 5-2 game here in the fifth. Ends up over the turnpike. It's in the parking lot. It's still rolling. Reyes, an absolutely gargantuan blast. For Felix, it's his 10th of the season, leading the team. And that baseball was obliterated, eviscerated, just absolutely destroyed. 111 off the bat. They say it's 413 feet. That's a lie. It went farther than that. A lot farther than that. That should be worth three runs. First pitch to Capron Conas is down and in. One ball, no strikes. Felix on a heater since being optioned back. My goodness. There's a road out beyond the Salem Field left field fence. It's just about the turnpike. And then there's the parking lot beyond it. Felix placed it in the parking lot. 1-0 is down low to Rincones, ball two. Gabe maybe trying to go back-to-back with him. 2-for-2 today with an RBI single his last time up. Swings and fouls the pitch off the inside of the leg of the catcher, Simon. Ball was still rolling out in the parking lot. Oh my goodness. Catcher Simon and I taking a moment here, and Gabe's kind of wincing, looking at him. Oh, he feels bad about that. I don't think Felix feels bad about what he did to that baseball. Two and one on Rincones. 5-3 Iron Pigs now trail here in the top of the fifth. 2-1 pitch. Cutter cuts the outside corner. 2-2. That has been my longtime rule change theory. Any homer over 450 should be an extra run. 2-2. Rincones flips it the other way towards the left field corner. Schneider tracking it. He'll make the catch. Retire Rincones for the first time of the day and end the inning. Pigs, though, get a run back. Solo homer for Felix Reyes. We're halfway home. We go bottom five. It's 5-3 Buffalo. Here in the Pigs Radio Network. 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
2: 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A gargantuan shot by Felix Reyes has the Iron Pigs now trailing the Bisons 5-3. At the halfway point, going to the bottom of the eighth, Louisville now leads St. Paul 6-5. Still plenty of action to come here tonight, though. Later on in the day, triple header at 6:35. Indianapolis is hosting Iowa. Charlotte will clash with Jacksonville. Meanwhile, the Norfolk Tides go head-to-head with the Durham Bulls. Doubleheader action at 7:35. Omaha meets Memphis. Meanwhile, the Nashville Sounds clash with the Gwinnett Stripers. Finals from earlier today, Columbus defeats Toledo on the road 6-3. Worcester handles the Scrimmokesbury Rail Riders with an 8-1 win. Meanwhile, the Rochester Red Wings now 12 games over 500 at 32-20 with an 8-4 win over Syracuse. Iron Pigs down by two, trying to chip away to the lead halfway through at Salem Field. 5-3 going bottom five. We go back to Sam Jelinek.
0: I think, Jack, like you said, Pigs have gotten this back to a two-run ball game. John McMillan threw just 15 pitches in the bottom fourth. Going to stick around here and throw fifth. He's working for the first time in a week. McMillan gave up a single in the fourth, caught a ground ball double play. Get out of that. As the heart of the order due up here, 3, 4, and 5. First pitch to R.J. Schreck. Good fastball. Running back to the inside corner. Down to 7. On the inside black. 0-1. Number 1. Fastball nearly the same spot, but Ricketts was set up outside. Had to reach back across the plate and doesn't get the call this time. Good backdoor breaking ball. McMillan freezes Schreck on the black. 1-2. Schreck 1-for-2 today. Strikeout and a base hit back in the third. Open stance from the left side. McMillan sidles up the stretch. 1-2. Fastball up high. 2-2. Schreck gets way under it. Mile high fly ball. Right side of the infield. First baseman Reyes will give way to second baseman Peguero just to step onto the outside outfield grass. He makes the catch. 1 out. Nobody on here for Charles McAdoo. Struck out twice today against Tucker Davidson. So, thankfully for McAdoo, doesn't have to see Davidson here again. One-oh pitch. Fastball up and in. McAdoo chases it. Fastball tying him up. Close stance from the right side of the place. McMillan trying to put up a big zero here. 1-1 is up and away, ball 2. Higgs did not get a shutdown inning after they scored in the third, certainly hampered them. Want to stay in this game, going to need one here in the bottom. Moment, not a one-run game. 2-1, sliders down low. Certainly has the feeling of potentially it could be one. Have played in 5 consecutive one-run games. 3-1 pitch. McAdoo hard ground ball through the hole left side by a diving Moore at short. Backhand couldn't get to it. 1-out single. Brings up Riley Tirada, who hit a 2-run homer his last time. A couple of the 2-run bombs for the Bisons here today. Simonite second, Tirada third, counting for 80% of their offense.

0: First pitch to run it. It's a fastball on the outside corner. 0-1. Right side of the plate, and as McMillan is coming home with the pitch, time is called by Tirada. Branded by Kellen Martin, that is late of a time call as you're gonna get. McMillan was able to throw on the brakes, but he'd seen that happen. No ill will from Tirada, but I think Martin shouldn't be branding that. 0-1, slider down and away. Check the swing. He held up. A strike on Tirada, same spot last inning that McMillan got a double play ball in middle infield double play depth, 1-1 coming, fastball is off the plate, ball two. So five straight one-run games for the Iron Pigs. Gone 2-3 in those games, including one being a walk-off loss last night. To one, runner goes, Tirada pops it in the air down the right field side. It's going to be back and into the seats. Coming into this stretch, the Iron Pigs had played just 6 one-run games all season. So they basically doubled that. In less than a week. 2-2, fastball barely off the plate. 3-2. And Pigs are going to challenge this, actually. I don't know if it was McMillan or Ricketts who challenged it, but in either case, the call on the field ends up being confirmed, judging by how much it missed by. I think that was McMillan challenging it, because that was 2 inches outside. The replay, see who it was here. Yeah, it was McMillan. When are you going to learn, pitchers? Don't do it. 3-2 on McAdoo. Tirada at first. He's off on the pitch and the bouncing ball over to third. Loved by Cairo. Has only one play over to first. He goes. Throws out Tirada there. McAdoo advances up to second base. Runner in scoring position. 2 outs. For Rafael Montigua, halfway to the cycle today. Singled in the second, doubled in the third. Five-three, Bison's lead. On the fifth, solo homer for Felix Reyes in the top half. Got the Pigs one closer, the pitch on to Montigua. It's a little bit high on him. One oh pitch, breaking ball up high. Ball two. Shoulder high set, no look to second, 2-0 pitch. Montigua lifts in the air down the right field side, slicing towards the crowd, and that's going to be back and into the seats. Say towards the crowd, it's a pretty sparsely attended game here on this Wednesday afternoon. 4 o'clock first pitch today, 11 a.m. tomorrow. That will be a camp day, a school day for Buffalo, so that'll be good attendance. Then 1 o'clock on Saturday and Sunday as well. One on Montigua. McMillan fires and he's way outside. Three and one. on Lontigua. McMillan deals Lontigua Fausabat. An old friend in some transaction moves in the past couple of hours. Former Pig, former Philly, Bailey Falter, designated for assignment by the Royals. See whether or not he gets picked up by a major league club. It's been a bit of an injury-plagued and tough year for him. Dealt from Pittsburgh to the Royals this offseason. 3-2, slider outside. Ball four, McMillan was hopping off the mound, thinking that it was going to be strike three. Too antsy with that. Might have been worth a better challenge than the one he used earlier in the inning. There's a chance that Ricketts might have used that challenge had McMillan not already burned one in the inning. So now we're going to get a mound visit, see if this is just Kendari coming out or McMillan is handing off the baseball. Nope, it is Tank Adamson. We'll take the ball from McMillan. The Pigs will go to the bullpen here. So two on, two outs. Iron Pigs down 5-3. We'll try to keep it that way as they go to the bullpen. Back in 60 seconds here on the Pigs Radio Network, presented by Ashley, the largest furniture store brand in North America.
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1: 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Now you throw in the Mike Vrabel element here. 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Because I didn't like the Super Bowl, therefore I'm not that interested in a Super Bowl rematch here. 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If they want to raise the banner,
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0: Still in the bottom of the fifth, it's the Buffalo Bisons 5, the Iron Pigs 3. Pitching change for the Pigs, Daniel Harper comes on to replace John McMillan. McMillan, an inning and two-thirds, one walk, no strikeouts. Parts with two on base, two outs in the fifth. Harper will try to leave those runners there. Harper, like McMillan, has not had a lot of action of late. This is his first appearance since throwing two-thirds of an inning back on May the 19th against Scranton Wilkes-Barre. Gave up two runs that day on two hits, one walk, no strikeouts. Harper faced the Bisons twice back at home, in the third total. Gave up four runs, three earned, three hits, three walks. Batter will be Will Simonite, two-run homer. Back in the second, Bisons two in the second, or three in the second, two in the third. Have two on base here. The first pitch fastball from Harper to Simonite. This is inside on him. 1-0, Harper, 6'4", 225-pound righty. Works the changeup, sinker, and fastball. 1-0 pitch. Fastball on the outside corner. One ball, one strike. Slider down and away. Simonite not interested in that. Two and one on Simonite. Bisons have been good with runners in scoring position here today. Pitch home. Simonite swings, gets under it. High fly ball, right field, not deep. Rincon is in a couple of steps, gets under it, makes the catch, and the inning over. So Harper comes on, able to leave the inherited runners from McMillan on base, and we go to the sixth. The two-run game, Iron Pigs down 5-3. Here on the Pigs Radio Network, presented by Ashley, the largest furniture store brand in North America.
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0: Top of the sixth, Iron Pigs trailing Bisons. Still 5-3. Sam Jelinek with you here from the Cyan Sky broadcast booth. CJ Van Eyck through 5 innings so far for Buffalo on 73 pitches. He's going to stick around here for the sixth. Gave up 2 3rd, 1 5th. Figuero, De La Cruz, and Cairo do up here in the sixth for the Iron Pigs. Figuero leading things off, 0-2 today with a strikeout. Takes the first pitch, it's up high. 1 ball, no strikes. Van Eyck has been, well, his line is just about average. 5 innings, 3 runs. Yeah, he's been just workmanlike. 1-0, one hopper over to third, back to the bank. Loved by Kasevich, sets his feet. On target throw over to first, and Figuero, the first out here of the sixth. He's given up 3 runs on 6 hits. Big key, no walks. Bigs have not had many opportunities, but they've taken advantage of the ones that they have had, going 2-3 with runners in scoring position. 1 out, nobody on for Brian De La Cruz. 0-2 today. First pitch, De La Cruz swings. It's a fly ball, left field, on a line. Schneider diving to his left. Did he catch it? Did he trap it? Nobody seems to know. De La Cruz is standing at first. Schneider barrel rolled on top of the baseball. They're going to say he caught it? They're going to say he did catch it. I don't know about that. It seemed like he dove and then reached into his belly to pick up the baseball, which tells me that it likely came out. And... yeah, man, I don't know. That's what the call is going to be, though. De La Cruz, a line out. 2 outs, nobody on for Christian Cairo. Breaking ball. This is outside. 1 ball, no strikes. Man, the way Schneider dove for that, over to his left, ton of topspin on that ball. This is going to be a tough play to make. 1-0 is high and tight on Christian, ball 2. But he dove and barrel rolled over top of himself, which meant that his glove and the baseball were out of everybody's field of view. 2-0. This is up high, ball 3. So if the ball did come out, nobody could see it. He was on top of the baseball. And a lot of times, umpires, because of that, will rule that the ball dropped, because you could kind of see him reach to the ground to pick something up, presumably the baseball. 3-0 to Cairo. He's down and away. Ball 4, so Cairo draws the first walk of the day for the Pigs, a 4-pitch free pass with 2 outs and 6th. This continues the trend for the Iron Pigs. Each and every one of their base runners, all 6 hits, all 1 of their walks, have come with 2 outs. And at first, 2 gone, Dylan Carlson, 2-out single. Back and forth, switch hitter batting left, Van Eyck delivers home, and Carlson swings. It's a 3-hopper up the middle. Shortstop Lontequa there to glove. Goes to the base to force out Cairo. And the inning over. Pigs, nothing doing here in the sixth. Leave a man aboard. We go to the bottom of the sixth. It's 5-3 Buffalo. Here in the Pigs Radio Network. 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
0: Bottom of the sixth, Iron Pigs still in a two-run deficit to Buffalo. Sam Zelnick with you here from the Cyan Sky broadcast booth. Daniel Harper got to fly out with Will Simonite to strand to a board in the fifth. He stays on here for the sixth. Fires home to Josh Rivera. The fastball. It's on the outside corner, 0-1. Rivera has not been part of the party today for Buffalo. He's 0-2 with a pair of strikeouts. 0-1 pitch. Check swing, fouls it back. 0-2. Now, one thing for Rivera, the walk-off two-run single last night in the 10th. Probably woke up feeling pretty good today, and then, well, reality hits him. Punched out twice against Tucker Davidson. Lasted just three innings today for the Pigs, but struck out a season-high six. 0-2. Slider just a little bit low. Baseball comes at you fast. Top of the world one day and absolutely right back down to the bottom of the barrel the next. 1-2. Call strike three. Slider backs up to the inside corner. Got him looking. Three strikeouts. Hat trick today for Josh Rivera in the first out here in the sixth. You know, you think about how Kyle Schwarber got so hot and then he was 0 for his next 20 whatever. Nine strikeouts in a row. Even the best. One out and nobody on for Ryan McCarty. 1-2 with base hit. Swings the first pitch and fouls it back. Going 1 on McCarty. Here's the pitch. McCarty gets under it. Fly ball. Shallow right center. Actually, Carlson started in. Now going back towards medium deep right center. He makes the catch. I don't know if that was a bad read from Carlson or the wind got into that. But two quick outs here to begin the bottom of the sixth. Back to the top of the order, and Davis Schneider been on base three times today. Walked in the first, doubled in the second, singled in the fourth. Pitch misses outside to him. One ball, no strikes. I'd imagine we will get the Buffalo bullpen next when we go to the top of the seventh. 1-0 pitch, down and in. Ball two. Down low. Parker missing badly with that one. Pitch. Doesn't get the call. Schneider leaves it there, walks on four pitches here to extend the sixth. Here's Josh Kasevich 0 for 2 out of the two hole.

0: three Bisons, bottom of the sixth. Harper against Kasevich, right-handed hitter. It's high leg kicks. Harper deals home. Fastball right down the middle. 0-1, it's been a tough year for Harper. Took a line drive to the face against Buffalo. 1-0 on the year with a 7.56 ERA. Start of play here today. Eight, third innings, 10 walks, 7 strikeouts. 0-1, runner goes, pitches up and away, throw to second on a hop. Skips right by Piguero. In center, backed up by Carlson. Schneider will not try to advance past second. Has his first stolen base, back with the Bisons. He's in scoring position for Kasevich. On Josh Kasevich. Harper from the belt delivers home, and Kasevich lines it down the right field side. That's in for a base hit. Rincon's long way to go to pick it up. Finally does. He'll fire it just back into second as Schneider rounds third, comes to the score. It's a two-out RBI single for Josh Kasevich. 6-3 Buffalo here in the bottom of the sixth. That's just an instance of a two-out, four-pitch walk immediately coming back to bite. Because not only is it the four-pitch walk, Harper's not quick enough to the plate, allows Schneider to steal second base. Suddenly a base hit scores him, and that's how you get a run. You know, sometimes it's that simple, it's that easy. Runner at first, two outs for R.J. Schreck. 1-for-3 today with a single. Takes a look at a sinker that runs outside. Coming. Schreck checks the swing. Cutter on the outside corner. Ricketts sets up away again. Harper stretches, delivers. Breaking ball off the plate. Ball two. So 6-3. Buffalo on top now. On what was actually their first hit with a runner in scoring position. Because of the two-run homers, Schneider the double, been able to make a lot of offense out of not a lot as far as being clutch in the moment. 2-1, Schreck gets way under it. High fly ball, shallow right center. Rincones and Carlson come sprinting in. Will be the center fielder, make the call and catch, and the inning is over. But the Bisons capitalize on a two-out walk, played a run on a Kasevich single, and we go to the seventh, now 6-3 Buffalo. 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
0: Top of the seventh, Iron Pigs got to find some offense fast here, trailing the Bisons 6-3. Sam Jelinek with you from the Cyan Sky broadcast booth. Bisons, one of the best bullpens in the game. They turned to it here. Michael Plassmeyer comes in out of the bullpen, relieving C.J. Van Eyck. And Eyck in line for the victory. First pitch home to Caleb Ricketts, left on left. It's a fastball in the outside corner, 0-1. Van Eyck, 6 innings, 3 runs, 6 hits, 1 walk, 3 strikeouts. Only took him 81 pitches. Thought there was a chance he'd come back out in the 7th, but Casey Cantale goes to the bullpen. 0-1 pitch, slider fouled back, 0-2. Ricketts 0-for-2 today, and is grounded out to second base twice. Glassmeyer comes in with a 1.33 ERA. He's not allowed a run each of his past 5 appearances. 4 2/3 innings total, 2 hits, 2 walks, 5 strikeouts. 0-2 slider down and away. Ricketts spits on it. 1-2. Ricketts fights off the slide piece, fouls it into the seats. Glassmeyer, the former Iron Pig, has played for a lot of teams over the years. Rangers last year, Pittsburgh 2 years before that. He was with the Phillies, obviously, even before that. 1-2, fastball off the plate. 2-2, originally a fourth-round pick of the Mariners, out of the University of Missouri. Traded from the Mariners to the Giants, then from the Giants to the Phillies in exchange for Austin Wins. 2-2, fastball down below the knees. Good at bat by Ricketts here battling. From 0-2 to 3-2. Pigs got to get something going. They have not had a base runner today with less than 2 outs. Not conducive to offense. 3-2, Ricketts pops it up. Foul ground, third base side. It's going to spiral over the netting. Three and two on Caleb Ricketts, beginning the top of the 7th. Glassmeyer, blonde glove set at the chest, kicks the leg, fires home. Ricketts swings and misses. Feeble hack, fastball outside. Glassmeyer gets him. First out here at 7th. Brings up Robert Moore. Moore, switch hitter, will flip around to the right side now. Same with Stuart Baroa, who's on deck. Moore 0-for-2. He's popped out second base twice. First pitch, Moore chopper, third base side, foul ball. Going 1 on Moore. Pigs trying to avoid their third consecutive loss. 0-1, Moore checks the swing, pitches outside, 1-1. For as tough as this month has been for the Iron Pigs, they have not had a 5-game losing streak. It's been more about a consistent losing 2 out of 3 schedule. 1-1 pitch, Moore with a chopper. Left side, into the hole, deep at short. Lantigua has it, sets the feet, good throw to first, and he gets Moore. Nice play by Rafael Lantigua, deep in the hole at short. And to throw that baseball a long ways. Moore coming out of the right side of the box, unable to beat it out. One of the small things that Lantigua did so well there is he got rid of the baseball very quickly. It is so underestimated by amateurs, but basically by everybody. One of the best ways you can improve at throwing runners out, either from the outfield or the infield, first pitch to Stuart Baroa, it's on the outside corner, 0-1. Is a quick transfer and a quick release. The quicker the ball is out of your hands, the quicker it's on its way to its destination. Trying to really ramp up the throw and get more behind it, strike one pitch down and in on Baroa, is not nearly as good for getting the ball to where it needs to be than just getting rid of it. Basically, any extra velocity you can add to the throw is so far outweighed by just getting it out of your hand. 1-1 is fouled back. 1-2. It's one of the things I love about watching Adolis Garcia in right field for the Phillies is that not only does he have a cannon, he gets rid of it. perfect combination why he's a Gold Glove. You know, same thing on guys turning double plays at second base. It's not the big arms that get it done. It's the ability to get rid of it. 1-2 is put away. 2-2. Swing and miss. Fastball blew by him. Michael Plassmeyer bookends a 1-2-3 seventh with a pair of strikeouts. Pigs go down in order. We go to the bottom of the seventh. Time stretch. 6-3 Buffalo here in the Pigs Radio Network. 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

0: little bit less excited. And this story here, this is like red flag central, man. Like, this is like red flags going up all over the place. Every day, Giannis becomes less and less of a guy that I go, yeah, let's go out and get him and we can go to the finals. I mean, the thing is, now he's a mystery. He went from, let's go get Giannis and we're going to do X, Y, and Z easily and he's going to take us to this level. But now he's a mystery. Now he's a wild card.
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3: Hope you got a good stretch in. We go to the bottom of the seventh. Iron Pigs trailing the Buffalo Bisons 6-3. Michael Mercado comes into the ballgame here for the Pigs, replacing Daniel Harper. Harper, an inning and a third, one run, one hit, one walk, one strikeout. Mercado, first appearance for him since the blown save back on Sunday night. Tough outing for Michael, gave up two runs on two hits, one walk. One strikeout, first blown save, first loss of the year for him. Comes in with a 7.84 ERA, 6'6", right-handed pitcher, forcing fastball, cutter, splitter, and curveball. This is up and in with fastball, Charles McAdoo. One ball, no strikes. McAdoo 1-for-3 today with a base hit. Mercado the turn. Wines delivers. 1-0. Fastball just outside. Ball two. A 2-0 on McAdoo. Mercado fires. McAdoo fouls it back. Winds the 2-1. Fastball is way out of the way. 3-1 quickly here on McAdoo. Pigs pitching today has had trouble throwing strikes. They have issued four walks. And of the arms who have thrown today, 3-1. Fastball gets the call. On the outside corner, McAdoo is about to hand his bat to that boy, but hold on to it instead. Pigs are throwing strikes at barely over a 50% clip. 3-2 on McAdoo. Mercado, first base side, plate, cutter, it's up high. Ball four, McAdoo walks, and that is a leadoff base runner again for Buffalo. Fourth time they got the leadoff man on base here today. Actually, been a while. They got the leadoff man on in each of the first three innings. At first, nobody out. Batter now is Riley Tirado. McAdoo's running on the first pitch. The throw to second. Piguero can't hold on to it. He had the tag slapped down. Ball trickled out of his glove, and McAdoo will swipe the bag safely. Piguero holds on to that. First out of the inning. Ricketts' throw was just a little bit tailing up towards the right field side. And Piguero not able to put the squeeze on it. Second, nobody out. 1-0 on Tirado. Two-run homer at third. Takes a fastball at 96. Hits the outside corner. At the knees. One-1. Tirado bouncing ball at the third base side. Foul ball. Two on Tirado has one of the two-run homers today for Buffalo. Looks at a curveball down and away. Will Simonite, a two-run homer in the second, open scoring. Bisons added one more in the second on Davis Schneider RBI double.

0: 2-2 pitch. Toronto reaching for it, able to spoil it. Good fastball just off the plate. Toronto's two-run homer coming to third off Tucker Davidson. He'd be done after three. 68 pitches, 6 strikeouts, but 5 runs on 7 hits. His bullpen didn't capitulate again until an RBI 2-out single for Josh Kasevich in the 6th. Toronto calls time, steps out. Two and two on Toronto. Kick and the pitch. Toronto swings, ground ball over to third, backing up on it. Kyrou has it, and now McAdoo's trying to take third base, and Kyrou tags him out. McAdoo saw that Kyrou had to field that ball deep in the hole at third, thought that he was for sure going to throw it to first, started to break towards third before Kyrou even threw it, so Kyrou just tags him out. Oh, tough play for McAdoo there, got caught. I think he was too far off the bag at second. Peguero had crept in behind him. Kyrou could have thrown behind him to get the out. And the Pigs, big break there. McAdoo, the first out of the inning. Toronto reaches at first on the fielder's choice. First pitch home. Runner goes again. It's up and away for a ball throw to second. Just a touch high. And Toronto swipes the bag. Second stolen base of the inning. And I don't feel like Mercado's that slow to the plate, but obviously the Pisons think they can run all over. McAdoo, a stolen base. Now Toronto, his 5th swipe bag of the season. Has hit a second, 1 out. 1-0 to Lantigua. It's down and away. Pitch down and away, nearly yanks Ricketts all the way to the backstop. Three and one on Lantigua, single, a double, and a walk. 3-0 pitch. Mercado misses again, down and away. It's ball 4. The walks and the control issues continue here for Iron Pigs pitching. He's now 6 walks issued, throwing strikes at barely a 50% clip. Kyler's got to try to figure it out fast here. First and second, 1 out. Hitters Will Simonite, 2-run homer, back in the second. First pitch from Mercado. Fastball's high on him. Mercado's missing up. He's missing a glove sign down and away. It's pretty consistent with those two misses. Pigs have turned one double play today. Now it's off of Kasevich to end the 1-0 pitch. Fastball able to find the outside corner. 1-1. Simonite from the right side cocks the bat out at Mercado. 1-1 coming, and he fouls the ball off his foot. Hey. 1-2 on Simonite, 6-3. Buffalo leads, bomb the 7th. 1-2, fastball away. 2-2. Two and two on Simonite. 2-1, 1-out. 6-3 Bisons, bottom 7, the pitch. Off of the hands, a weak floater, right side. Peguero's going to let it drop. Backhand shovels it to second for the out. Now the throw to third, and they tag out Toronto there. No infield fly was called as it was a little looper towards second. Peguero smartly lets it fall in, and the Pigs turn the double play. 4-6-5. How about it? Not bad from the Pigs. Heads up from Peguero. And we go to the 8th. Still 6-3 Buffalo here on the Pigs Radio Network. 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
5: Scoreboard update presented by Ashley. Nifty double play by the Iron Pigs gets them through the bottom half of the seventh, but they still trail the Bison 6-3 going to the top half of the eighth. Three games still to come tonight, all starting at 6:35. Indianapolis hosting Iowa. Charlotte will battle Jacksonville. And meanwhile, the Norfolk Tides host the Durham Bulls. Two after that, following at 7:35, the Omaha Storm Chasers gear up to battle the Memphis Redbirds. Meanwhile, the Nashville Sounds host the Gwinnett Stripers. Four finals now from earlier today. The Columbus Clippers grabbed a road win against Toledo 6-3. The Woo Sox handled the Rail Riders on the road, winning 8-1. Rochester now leading the International League 12 games over 500. They beat Syracuse 8-4. Meanwhile, Louisville rattled off 9 unanswered runs to come back to defeat St. Paul 10-5. Pigs got to find some offense late. They trail Buffalo 6-3. Going to the top half of the eighth, we send things back over to Sam Jelinek.
0: Thank you, Jack. Like you said, Iron Pigs trailing the Bisons 6-3 here. Get the, well, I don't know if you'll call it a gift of a double play or what, but I honestly think that was on the umpires. I think that's got to be an infield fire. I think that ball was up in the air long enough to potentially call it, but Pigs get the break and get out of that inning unscathed. Felix Reyes leads it off here in the top of the eighth. Pigs down 6-3. Felix driven in 2 of the 3 runs today for the Iron Pigs. Solo homer. His last time up. 2-for-3. RBI double as well. Back in third. Checks the swing on the 1-0 down. He lays off. Ball 2. Pigs have yet to have a base runner today with less than 2 outs. Down the board. Third. 3 straight 2-out hits. 2-0 pitch. Reyes swings. Hot smash over to third, but down to a knee. Kasevich able to backhand it. High throw to first. Coming down on the bag. McCarty can't beat Reyes. And McCarty goes straight to the face of the first base umpire, Derek Pacheco, to ask what he saw there. And the Pigs get a leadoff man aboard here in the eighth. Oh, man. Kasevich, a great pick at third base. Had to go down to a knee to grab it and throw to first, a little high, pulls McCarty up. And looking at the replay, man, it's close. Because McCarty's wearing a white cleat, it's hard to tell when he did come back down on the base. And it's bang, bang. The Pigs get the benefit of the call there. First pitch home to Gabriel Antunes. Slider sweeps in off the plate. One ball, no strikes. We'll see if they go hit or error. And they have gone error on McCarty. Rather on Kasevich at third base. 1-0. End of the bat. Antunes fouls it off. Gabe 2-for-3 today. Just like Reyes. Doubled in first. RBI single. Third. Flat out to left. At end of the fifth. 1-1 pitch. Slider down and away. On the strike, last year gave a lot of trouble against left-handed pitching. A lot was made of it, hit under 100. Got a good chance here against Michael Plassmeyer, out for a second inning of work, 2-1. Rincones swings, line drive into right, that's down for a hit, and it off the fence. Off the base of the wall, Toronto plays the carom perfectly, throws it into second quick enough to hold Rincones at first, and Reyes motors over to third base. Man, Gabe hit the absolute snot out of that baseball. And Tirada played it so perfectly, it was over his head and off the wall in an instant. And Gabe, with the Pigs needing just base runners and can't afford to give away outs, able to resist the temptation, hold up first base. Men in the corners, nobody out, and the tying run. Leover Piguero comes to the plate next. third for the over. 0-for-3 today with a couple of ground outs. Swings the first pitch and bounces it right up the middle. Second baseman Rivera there to glove. Steps in the back for one. Over to first in time. 4-3 double play. Gets the run home to the Pigs, but now down to their final four outs. And that was the danger with Gabe unable to take second base on that ball off the wall. Kept the double play in order. Bisons would be more than willing to trade the two outs for run. Reyes comes in to score what is an unearned run as he reached on an error. The two outs, nobody on. Brian De La Cruz, late fastball. Swings and misses. 0-1. And now are they saying that Simon Knight, are they calling him for catcher's interference? Simon Knight asking the home plate umpire, Kellen Martin, how are you calling this here? Out comes Casey Candale as well, Bison's manager, and he is getting hot in the face of Kellen Martin. Because I think on top of Martin's call of catcher's interference here, he's still frustrated by Reyes being called safe to begin the inning. And Casey's been run. He's been ejected by Kellen Martin. Kept on going at it. Finally said the magic words. Martin said, that's enough. Casey started to walk away and then gave it one more what's for. And he is pointing. He is demonstrative. He is hot. He's been run from this game. As they called catcher's interference here. Looking at the replay again to De La Cruz. I don't know, man. De La Cruz just sell it? But De La Cruz has been given first base here on the catcher's interference. Will go down as an E2 on Simon Knight. Christian Cairo hits. Runner at first. Two outs. Pigs down a pair. Top of the eighth. Breaking ball is down low to Cairo. One ball, no strike. So that is the first time this year the Pigs have had an opposing manager run from the game. Casey is tossed here in the eighth. His bench coach will take over for the remainder of this game. 1-0 pitch off the outside corner. Cairo ahead in the count. Ball two. Phillies have announced that Brandon Marsh has a sprained right finger. He's out of the lineup for the series finale against the Padres today. 2-0 is fouled off the plate. 2-1. So he came out of the game last night, diving back to first base, jammed his finger a little. They said if it was a must-play situation, he could play today, but they're able to keep him on the bench. Two and one on Cairo. Pitch. That's ball down and away. You can always judge the severity of the injury based on whether or not the Iron Pigs have a player down because of it. In this case, Baroa, who would have been the likely guy to go up, instead stays in the lineup today for the Pigs. Wouldn't want to risk him potentially getting hurt. 3-1, Cairo lifts in the air down the right field line, not deep, over two at Tirada, gets the spot, makes the catch, and the inning over. Pigs capitalize on a pair of errors by the Bisons here in the eighth, get a run back. Trail by two as we go bottom eight. 6-4 Buffalo here on the Pigs Radio Network. 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
7: 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Zero primetime games. And this is inconceivable. If you're of a certain age and you recall the glory days of the Raiders and the Dolphins, that we have now reached rock bottom after all these years of product that was covered in feces. That is the NFL screaming on top of the building that you are so bad that a test pattern would likely pull better ratings than putting a Raider-Dolphin game on.
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0: On the eighth, Iron Pigs have made this a two-run game. Got a couple men on to begin the top of the eighth. First pitch home to Josh Rivera from Michael Mercado. It's a ground ball left side, cut off by the third baseman Cairo. Sets the feet in time with first. Get Rivera one out. Pigs get a run on the ground ball double play off the bat of Piguero. But ultimately, double play really does a lot to take the wind out of the sails of the Pigs here. Had a good chance to maybe, just maybe, make this a bit of a more of a ball game. Together with a bigger rally. Instead, they just get the one run. Now we got a pinch hitter here for the Bisons. Donatan Classe is going to come off the bench hit for Ryan McCarty in the ninth spot. Mercado's first pitch to Classe is in for a strike. So McCarty ends his day 1-for-3 in this one. 0-1 pitch. Classe swings, fouls it back. Home and two. Mercado threw a scoreless seventh, worked around two walks, got an unusual double play, 4-6-5. 0-2, breaking ball in the dirt. Classe checks his swing, appealed first. He held up. 1-2. So a little pop fly towards Garrow at second. He let drop in. He saw that the umpires weren't going to call the infield flight. 1-2 is pop foul. Count stays a ball and two strikes. Classe off the bench. Switch hitter batting left. Staying just 181 this year. The 1-2 lifts a fly ball. Left center field pretty deep. Carlson going back. It's over his head. And a one hop off the base of the fence. Classe on his way into second. And he will speed in there with a stand-up double. So a pinch hits double for Jonathan Classe. And the Bisons with a chance to get back that run that they just gave up in the top half. Classe just his second double of the year. Just his fifth extra base hit total. So he's at second with Davis Schneider coming up. Schneider has been on base four times. RBI double, single, two walks, stolen base, and a run scored. Stuffing the box. First pitch from Mercado. This is down low on him. Pitch, fastball down and away, ball two. When we go to the top of the ninth, Pigs will have 7, 8, and 9 due up as they will try to rally for the second consecutive day. 2-0 pitch, out in front of the cutter, Schneider swings and misses. Josh Kasevich on deck. Mercado set at the chest to the plates. Cutter just a little bit high. 3-1. Pigs right now will need at least two runs to tie it. If they want to play in their sixth consecutive one-run game, got to get at least one. Three and one on Schneider. Classe at second. Pitch home is a cutter. Able to find the outside corner. 3-2. Pigs pitching with 7 strikeouts in this one. 6 of them belong to Tucker Davidson. 3-2. Schneider spoils a cutter off the plate. Fouls it off. Pretty apparent plan not to go inside on Schneider here. Just consistent cutters away to him. He's done a good job this at bat. He's not chased off the plate. 3-2. Fastball down and away. Schneider lays off. Third walk issued by Mercado out of the bullpen. Two on, one out. Same situation that Mercado was facing last week. Trying to gut him through two innings of work today. Davidson with the first three. Gave up five runs and seven hits. Walked a pair. John McMillan, an inning and two-thirds scoreless. First pitch home is Josh Kasevich. Cutter down the dirt. Daniel Harper, an inning and a third. Allowed a run on one hit and a walk. Mercado has scored the seventh. Now here in the eighth, battling his commands, has walked three, given up one hit. Two on, one out, 1-0 coming. Fastball up and away. Ball two. Mercado goes back to the top of the rubber, swipes at it, grabs a little bit of dirt, his bare hands. Should get a better feel, better tack for the base. Two-oh pitch. Cutter gets the call on the outside corner. Classe at second. Schneider at first. Good speed on the bases here. 2-1 pitch. Kasevich fouls it off. Right off his leg in the box. Two and two on Kasevich. Mercado ball behind his back. California kid out of San Diego. As his sign comes the ready. 2-2 coming. Breaking ball called strike three. Big curveball comes in right at the heart of the plate. Kasevich can't pull the trigger. First strikeout for Mercado on the bullpen. Second out here the eighth. There's a RJ Schreck who, after driving in 16 runs against the Pigs at the beginning of the month, has been held in check so far this week. No RBIs yesterday. Just 1-for-4 today with a leadoff single back in the third. And looks like we are going to get a mound visit here for the Pigs. Phil Condari going out, talking with Mercado here, precisely about Schreck, how they want to pitch to him, how they want to attack. Charles McAdoo on deck. You fall behind on Schreck. Are you comfortable facing McAdoo after that? Two on, two out. Iron Pigs down to an eighth. Trying to keep this manageable before we head to the ninth. First pitch, RJ Schreck. Hits a ground ball right up the middle. Shortstop Moore there to glove it. Backhands, then goes to the bag to force out the runner Schneider and end the inning. Mercado works around a pair of base runners, strands to a board, and sends us the ninth. The Pigs need two to tie it, three to take the lead. It's 6-4 Buffalo. Here are the Pigs, your radio network, presented by Ashley, the largest furniture store brand in North America.
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0: Top of the ninth. Last chance time for the Iron Pigs as they trail 6-4, and they will face the freshly signed Matt Bowman on the mound for the Bisons. Bowman just opted out of his contract with the Minnesota Twins, where he was 1-0 with a 1.69 ERA. Had three saves with the St. Paul Saints. Pigs actually saw him up in St. Paul beginning of April. So a familiar face. Just signed a minor league deal with the Blue Jays and activated on the roster here today. So Bowman deals to Dylan Carlson. 7, 8, and 9 due up. First pitch fastball. This is down and away. One ball, no strikes. 6-4 Buffalo. Bisons got to Tucker Davidson early. 3 in the 2nd, 2 in the 3rd. Added one more in the 6th off of Daniel Harper. Pigs have tried to make it a game, hanging around a bit. 1-0, it's fouled off the plate, 1-1. They scored 2 in the 3rd, 1 in the 5th, 1 in the 8th. Felix Reyes with 2 RBIs, including a solo homer, now leads the team at 10. Pigs just have not had enough traffic. 1-1 pitch. Big breaking ball. This is up and away. Carlson 1-for-3 today. Infield single. Back in the 4th. Pigs rallied to tie the game in the 9th inning. Last night, Carter Keyboom, solo homer with 2 outs, tied the game. 2-1 curveball. It's up high. Keyboom's homer with 2 outs in the 9th to tie the game, as far as we can tell, is the first time the Iron Pigs have ever done that, which seems nutty. 3-1 pitch. It's up high. Ball 4, and the Pigs immediately will have a couple of cracks at this. Tying run comes to the plate in the form of Caleb Ricketts. Carlson walks, and now Ricketts 0-for-3 today. Almost tried to the plate. He's got 4 homers this season. Been a while since he went deep. Last time he did was the walk-off homer against Durham in April. 0-for-3 with a couple of groundouts. Left-handed batter, Bowman delivers. Fastball outside. Pigs got to Bowman a couple of times last year, hitting 2 walk-off homers off of him in 1 week. That was when he was with Norfolk. Rodolfo Castro, walk-off homer. And Cal Stevenson, a pinch hit walk-off homer, the first in franchise history. 1-0, Ricketts out of play. Down the left field line, 1-1. 6-4 Buffalo, top of the 9th. Ricketts the tying run of the plate with Dylan Carlson over at first. Robert Moore on deck, and then the top of the order. Bowman set the chest, kicks the leg, delivers home. Ricketts swings off the end of the bat, pop up. Shallow right center, everybody out. Shortstop takes control. Roby Lantigua make the call and the catch. First out here of the night. First goes Carlson. Classe, who pinch hit for Ryan McCarty, stays in the game, plays center field. And R.J. Schreck moves to right. Riley Tirada now moving to first base. It's the new defensive alignment in the outfield. Schneider, Classe, and Schreck. And then the infield, Tirada at first base. 1 out, a man at first. Top of the 9th. First pitch to Robert Moore. Down and in on him. Moore's got a couple homers this season. He's got 4 of them. It's been a while since he went, a couple weeks back. Switch hitter batting left. All of his homers have come as a lefty. He's the tying run of the plate, 1-0. This is off the outside corner with a sinker. Ball 2. Two and oh on Moore. Runner Carlson held on at first. Bowman to the plate. Fastball down low. Ball 3. So Bowman making the rounds through the International League again here. Last year he pitched with Norfolk, St. Paul, and Tacoma in the minors. He's appeared as well as Scranton Wilkes-Barre, Louisville with Memphis. 3-0 pitch, right down the middle. 3-1, as well as Las Vegas. Now he makes his Blue Jays organizational debut. 3 balls and a strike on Robert Moore. And for the pitch, Moore calls time and steps out. The last time Bowman appeared in a game was back on May the 15th, so it has been a while for him. Actually closed out his Saints tenure with back-to-back saves. 3-1. More swings, line drive the other way, and that's down for a base hit up the left center field alley it goes. Around second, headed for third, Carlson. He's getting the wave to the plate. The relay will be held onto by Lontigua. Carlson scores. More in at second, and we've got a one-run game in the ninth. Tying run in scoring position. Great piece of hitting by Robert Moore. Drives in Dylan Carlson, and it's somehow, some way, a 6-5 game here in the top of the ninth. Well, if you thought the one-run game was going to get away from the Pigs, they had somehow avoided it. Evidently not. It is a one-run game here in the ninth. Pigs have played five consecutive one-run games. They've lost back-to-back games, 5-4. And in this one-run game stretch, they've lost three of those five. Stuart Baroa will hit. He is the go-ahead run of the plate. And suddenly, Robert Moore, the tying run out at second base. Stewart 1-for-4 today with a double back in the third. First pitch, he swings and misses. Splitter down and into him. Strike one on the way. Baroa swings, pops it in the air. Third base side and into the seats. Two on Stuart Baroa. The Pigs saw Bowman earlier this season. He threw in total 3 2/3 innings against them, allowing no runs, 3 hits, 1 walk, and 4 strikeouts. They've already done more against him today than they had been able to do already this season. 0-2. Up and in, and Baroa, like the Matrix, bends back out of the box. Singeing the hairs off of his knuckles, he shakes out his hand. Somehow avoided getting hit. One, two. Baroa takes a called strike three. Fastball at the knees. He will challenge it, though. Pigs have two left. Might as well use it. He is certain that pitch is low. But upon review, the call on the field is confirmed. Strike three is called. It is upheld. And the Pigs are now down to their final out. We'll be up to Felix Reyes. No other guy you want up in this spot. Reyes gave the Pigs the lead back on Sunday night with an 8th inning RBI double. Gave them the lead last night in the 10th with an RBI single. Chance to tie it here in the 9th. He's the go-ahead run of the plate. 2-for-4 today with 2 RBIs. First pitch, sinker right down the middle. 0-1. The tying run at second, 0-1 pitch. Bowman misses down and away with a sinker. One and one on Felix Reyes. Moore leading off the second. Bowman doesn't even give him a look. So the 1-1 is popped up behind home. Simonite off of the mask races for the backstop, but that baseball is 10 rows deep. The Pigs are down at their final strike. Six-five Buffalo, top of the ninth. Pigs, what could potentially be their sixth straight one-run game, trying to avoid their third straight one-run loss. Tying run at second. Reyes, go-ahead run at the plate. Team's leading hitter in every aspect. The 1-2, sinker down low. 2-2. Two on Felix Reyes. More tying run at second. Reyes, go ahead, run of the plate. And for the 2-2, catcher Simonite tells Bowman to step off. He's going to go out for a mound visit. So a curious time for a mound visit as the 2-2 pitch. Simonite and Bowman not on the same page there. or regroup, recalibrate. Reyes awaits what will be the most important pitch of this one. Two and two on Reyes. Moore, the tying run at second, gets an impressive lead. Try to score on any base hit to the outfield. Bowman ready, crossfire set, 2-2, sinker. Down and in, almost kneecaps Reyes. He lays off, and it's a full count. Three and two on Felix Reyes. Tying run at second, Reyes the go-ahead run of the plate. The 3-2 coming, Reyes swings and blasts it! High and deep to left, Schneider back, looking, gone! Felix Reyes, he does it again! He is inevitable! His second homer of the day, and for the second straight day, the Pigs down to their final out, down to their final strike, have rallied in the ninth. They lead it 7-6. Reyes, his 11th of the season, with his third multi-homer game. A hanging breaking ball, and Reyes barrels it up, sends it out of here, and the Pigs, for the first time all day, lead it. Just a terrible pitch by Bowman. He hung it, Reyes banged it. Base is empty, two outs. Gabriel Encones swings the first pitch and fouls it off. Oh my goodness, Felix Reyes. We've talked about it the past couple of days. The moment is finding him, and Felix is answering the call. That's what's so amazing about this. It's one thing for consistently the big moment, the spot, the clutch play that needs to be made, finds the player, whether or not the player answers, especially in baseball, is a whole other story. 0-1, Rincones swings and misses, 0-2. So often, baseball, it's a game of failure. 7 times out of 10, you're going to fail at this. Reyes, past 3 times the Pigs have needed him, he's done it every time. Rincones, 3-for-4 today. 7-6 Pigs in the ninth. The 0-2 is down the dirt. 1-2. If you couldn't see it with your own two eyes, couldn't hear the crack of the bat, couldn't see Reyes rounding the bases, it would be unfathomable. Pigs with 3 in the ninth lead it 7-6. 1-2 to Rincones. It's a ground ball the other way. On the back end, Montigua gloves in the run, throws the first. Gets Rincones and the inning over, but the damage done. Felix Reyes, a go-ahead two-run homer, gives the Pigs the lead. We go bottom nine, 3 outs away from a victory. It's 7-6 Iron Pigs. 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
0: Bomb of the ninth. Somehow unfathomable, inconceivable, improbable, But Felix Reyes is inevitable. He gives the Pigs the lead, 7-6, the two-run homer, and Lou Trevino will try to close it out. Lou takes over for Michael Mercado. Two scoreless for Michael. He's in line for the win today after taking the loss back on Sunday night. Trevino, first save chance of the year for him. Fires a first pitch fastball. Charles McAdoo on the outside corner, 0-1. Trevino, once upon a time, longtime closer for the Oakland Athletics. Tallied over 30 saves for them in his career. Faces McAdoo to begin the ninth. 0-1, down and in. 1-1. Lou has not had a save chance with the Pigs, but he has got three wins this year with a 2.25 ERA, making his 14th appearance. 1-1. Off the end of the bat, McAdoo, a pop fly. Foul ground, first base side. That's going to get into the seats. Trevino threw twice last week against the Rail Riders through two scoreless innings. He has yet to allow a run since re-signing with the Phillies on a minor league deal. Trying to get the leadoff man here the ninth. 1-2. Breaking ball backs up. This is inside. 2-2. I don't know how many times the team can say that they were down to their final out back-to-back days and were able to extend the game to the bottom of the ninth with a homer on back-to-back nights. 2-2. McAdoo sprays the fastball foul. Yesterday, it's Carter Kieboom. Today, it's Felix Reyes. This time, the Pigs take the lead. Now, Trevino trying to seal things up in the bottom of the ninth. The Pigs have blown each of their past two save opportunities. Mercado on Sunday, Hoffman the last 2-2. Cutter down the way. McAdoo not interested. Full count. Three and two on McAdoo. Here's the pitch. McAdoo, a bouncing ball up the middle, ranging to his left. Moore has it. Spin throw to first on a hop is not in time. I don't know if Reyes was able to pick it cleanly or not, but McAdoo hustling down the line, able to beat it out on a fantastic effort by Robert Moore up the middle. Was ranging all the way into shallow center. Basically had to spin and fire without looking at it, or looking at first. Blind throw. And looking at the replay, let's see what happened here. Did Reyes hold on to the baseball? He did. Tried to pump the fist in celebration of the out, but first base umpire Derek Pacheco says he beat it out. First pitch to Riley Tirado. Swung on and missed, 0-1. Tirado, two-run homer back in the third. Seven, six Pigs, bomb of the nine. Or actually, they call him out. No, they called him out. 0-1. Breaking ball is a little low. 1-1. Bisons on the broadcast had put the runner aboard at first, and we never saw the first base umpire. They called him out. Because I thought the throw got him. And that turns out to be the case. So one away here in the bottom of the ninth. 1-1 pitch. Breaking ball cut on and missed. 1-2. On the online game tracker on scoreboard, they had put the runner at first, but Derek Pacheco called him out. I thought he was giving a makeup call for earlier in the game when McCarty came off the bag. 1-2 pitch. Fastball high. 2-2. Remember, the Bison's manager, Keeson Candale, was run from this game. That was back in the bottom of the, or top of the eighth. 1-2 on Tirado. Got a homer already today. One run game of the ninth. The pitch. Tirado swings, drives in the air deep center. Carlson tracking to the edge of the track. He's able to make the catch. Two gone in the ninth. Off the bat, looked like that baseball had home run distance. But it dies just a little bit short of the deepest part of the yard. It's 4-0-4. Dead center, and Tirado scraping the wall. Second out here in the ninth. Last chance for the Bisons. It's the former Pig, Rafael Lantigua. 7-6 Pigs, bottom of the ninth. Down to their final strike. They've rallied. Now can they win it? First pitch to Lantigua is popped up. Shallow left center. Moore is out. He's called off by the left fielder, Baroa, sprinting in. He gets the spot, makes the catch, and the ball game is over. in their sixth consecutive one-run game. The Pigs down to their final strike, their final out, and the top of the ninth rally. Felix Reyes off the deck with a two-run homer gives them the lead. Lou Trevino closes the door in the bottom half with a 1-2-3 ninth, and this ball game is over. The final score, it's the Iron Pigs 7 and the Bisons 6. What a comeback for the Iron Pigs. Well, go ahead, take a break, come back with totals and a recap next here on the Staybird Suites, Allentown Bethlehem Airport postgame show on the Pigs Radio Network, presented by Ashley, the largest furniture store brand in North America.
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13: 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Now it's time for the Staybird Suites, Allentown Bethlehem Airport postgame show with Sam Jelinek.
0: Welcome into the Staybird Suites, Allentown Bethlehem Airport postgame show. Sam Jelinek with you here from the Cyan Sky broadcast booth as the Iron Pigs, in their sixth consecutive one-run game, turn the tables on the Bisons, who walked it off on them last night. Pigs able to be the heartbreakers here today, down to their final out, to their final strike in the top of the ninth. Felix Reyes does what Felix Reyes does. His second home of the game wins it for the Pigs, and they even the series up at one game apiece. Let's go ahead and get you totals in a recap before Jack Heim will have you for the rest of your afternoon. This ball game early looked like, well, it was not going to go the Iron Pigs' way, let alone even be a one-run game. Early on, Tucker Davidson, having trouble, goes just three innings today for the Pigs, gives up five runs. The Pigs were able to make it a bit of a game as they got on the board in the top of the third with two runs to make it a one-run game, but Buffalo with two in the bottom half stretched the lead back out to three. Pigs chipped away again, getting a run in the top of the fifth. Bisons answer with a run in the bottom of the sixth. Pigs again, a run in the top of the eighth. Able to put up a zero in the bottom half, though. And that sent us to the ninth. Pigs down 6-4. And at that point, they had to hit the afterburners. They make it a one-run game on a Robert Moore RBI double. Stuart Baroa strikes out, though, and then it's up to Felix Reyes. Two outs, two strikes, and he clobbers a hanging breaking ball from Matt Bowman over the wall and left for his second homer of the day. Second straight day, down to their final out. The Pigs hit a homer to either tie or give them the lead. This time it gives them the lead 7-6. In the bottom half, Robert Moore makes a stunning defensive play to keep the leadoff man off base, and then Lou Trevino, a couple of lazy flyouts, finishes it out, and the Iron Pigs victorious 7-6, participating in their sixth consecutive one-run game. They win this one 7-6, the final. Final line score for the Pigs, 7 runs, 9 hits, no errors. They leave 5 on base. For the Bison, 6 runs, 11 hits, 2 errors. They leave 9 on base. Michael Mercado gets the win. He goes 2 scoreless. He's now 2-1. Huge shout-out to the Pigs' bullpen. Mercado, Harper, and McMillan, they combined today for 5 innings of one-run baseball, allowing just 1 run on 4 hits. They do walk 5, only strike out 2, but they dance around the danger and limit Buffalo by holding them to a measly 1-for-12 with runners in scoring position. Losing pitcher is Matt Bowman for the Bisons. Bowman gives up all three runs in the bottom of the ninth in his Buffalo debut. He's now 1-2 on the season. Lou Trevino gets his first save of the year for the Pigs with a 1-2-3 ninth. We started at 105, finished at 347. Time of game, 2 hours and 42 minutes in front of 3,837 here on Wednesday afternoon up at Salem Field in Buffalo, New York. With the win, the Pigs improved to 24-29, the Bisons dropped to 26-27, and the Pigs have evened this series at a game apiece. Pigs will look for the series lead tomorrow, as we're going to play even earlier. 11:05 a.m. first pitch for tomorrow morning's game. Bryce Wilson on the mound against Josh Fleming for the Pisons. Wilson 2-5 with an 8.08 ERA. Fleming 2-2 with a 2.34 ERA for the Bisons. 11:05 first pitch, 10:35 for the pregame show as usual. That'll be the next time that I talk to you. So that'll about do it for my portion of the broadcast here today. As always, big thanks from me to you for making us a part of your Wednesday afternoon. Big thanks to Jack Heim back in the studio, turning the knobs and dials and hanging out with me here for this one. I'll talk to you tomorrow for Game 3 of the series. As your final score one more time here this afternoon, it's the Iron Peak 7, Bison 6, Felix Reyes, a multi-homer game, his second, a two-run shot in the top of the ninth, turning a loss into a win, snatching victory from the jaws of defeat. Pigs, even the series at a game apiece. Until tomorrow, I've been Sam Jelinek. As always, thanks so much for listening. Jack Heim has you the rest of the way here in the Staybird Suites, Allentown Bethlehem Airport postgame show, here in the Pigs Radio Network, presented by Ashley, the largest furniture store brand in North America.
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5: Welcome back into the Staybird Suites, Allentown Bethlehem Airport post-game show. I am Jack Kahn coming to you from the Phillipsburg Easton Honda Studios here this afternoon. And man, oh man, that man, Felix Reyes, with a big-time moment in the top of the ninth for the Iron Pigs to grab a victory away from the Buffalo Bisons here in this one and level the series at one apiece. Speaking of that huge play by Reyes, let's dive right into the game highlights for this afternoon's action. As the first highlight of the game here for the Pigs was really on the defensive side, Gabriel Rincones Jr. back making a season debut with Lehigh Valley there yesterday, doubled in the top of the first, but we go to the bottom of the second where he was flashing the leather and making a nice defensive play. There's with one out and Davis Schneider at second, and the Iron Pigs trailing 3-0. Josh Kasevich would fly one to right, and Gabriel Conis would show off that strong arm in right field.
0: 0-1, Kasevich drives in the air the other way. Back a few steps from Conis, gathers under it, makes the catch. Schneider will tag from second, try to go to third. The throw and a hop is in time. Gabriel Conis with a missile from right, throws out Davis Schneider at third base, trying to advance on a ball that was moderately deep. And my goodness, Rincones, a cannon ends the inning.
5: Nice job by Gabe Rincones Jr., showing off that rocket of an arm to cut down Davis Schneider, trying to tag for third. Go to the top half of the third inning. Iron Pigs still trailing 3-0 with two out and nobody on. You think it might be a third consecutive scoreless inning on the mound for CJ Van Eyck, but that would not be the case. Stuart Baroa would line a two out double, and that would set the stage for Felix Reyes to do one of his many damaging extra base hits here today.
0: One ball, one strike. Van Eyck a peek at second. Now to the plate. Reyes swings, barrels it up right center field on a line, splits the alley, lands on the grass, and goes to the wall on a hop. Coming in to score, Burrow from second. Reyes on his way into second will replace him there. Back-to-back doubles for the Iron Pigs gets them on the board. It's an RBI two-base knock for Felix Reyes, and the Pigs trail 3-1 here in the third.
5: It would be the very next batter with the Pigs.
0: Back-to-back doubles for the Iron Pigs gets them on the board. It's an RBI two-base knock for Felix Reyes, and the Pigs trail 3-1 here in the third.
5: It would be the very next batter with the Pigs trailing 3-1 in Gabriel Rincones Jr. to help chip.

0: Cameron Konas Jr. doing some nice work for the Iron Pigs. One-run ball game, 3-2, Leomar Paquero would ground out to end that top of the third. But what was the case for most of the day is the Bisons found a way to find almost an instant response to the Iron Pigs production, as with one out and one on, Riley Tirado would belt a two-run home run to center field. 5-2, the Bisons would regain their three-run lead. Rafael Antigua would double, but the inning would end there with no more runs coming in to score, and that would be the end of Tucker Davidson's day. Both teams held off the score sheet in the fourth inning respectively, but we go to the top half of the fifth with two out and nobody on. The Pigs continuing to do their two-out damage on this gargantuan home run by Felix Reyes.
1: Strike one pitch. Reyes swings and clobbers it high in the air, deep to left. Schneider doesn't even move. His baseball's headed out towards the turnpike. Felix Reyes, a solo bomb to left. Makes it a 5-2 game here in the fifth. Ends up over the turnpike. It's in the parking lot. It's still rolling. Reyes, an absolutely gargantuan blast.
0: Big time shot from Reyes, and the way that it looked on the stream, it looked like the ball rolled underneath the car. So whoever's car that was, if you just happen to want to take a peek underneath, you would have found a nifty souvenir on a ball that was hit way out of the park by Felix Reyes. Not very often do you see a clear turnpike up there at Salem Field, but Reyes just has that kind of power. 10th homer of the year, and the Iron Pigs would cut the deficit back to a two-run hole at 5-3 in favor of the Bisons. The scoring would resume in the bottom half of the sixth inning as Josh Kasevich would line one the other way, plating Davis Schneider. 6-3, the Bisons' lead returned to a three-run cushion. And it was getting late for the Iron Pigs. No runs in the seventh inning for both sides. Go to the top half of the eighth, though, with first and third and nobody out. Leomar Paquero on an opportunity, but he would ground into a double play. A run would come in to score, make it 6-4. Catcher's interference would lead to Casey Candel getting ejected, the Bison's manager, before Christian Kyer would fly out to end the inning. So the Pigs' deficit now back to two. Like we've seen for much of the day, you get it down to two, but you haven't been able to inch much closer than that until the top of the ninth rolled around. Good work by Michael Mercado to get out of a two-on-one-out jam again in the bottom of the eighth. Go to the top of the ninth, where newly acquired Matt Bowman would come on. A leadoff walk to Dylan Carlson, and those usually come back to hurt. Caleb Ricketts would fly out to shallow center field as former Iron Pig Rafael Antigua to make the play, but that would set the stage for one on and one out, and Robert Moore chipped in to help cut the deficit to just a single run in the top of the ninth.
1: 3-1, Moore swings, line drive the other way, and that's down for a base hit up the left center field alley it goes. Around second, headed for third, Carlson, he's getting the wave to the plate. The relay will be held onto by Lantigua. Carlson scores, Moore in at second, and we've got a one-run game in the ninth.
0: Baroa would be the next batter after that, with the call being confirmed on the field. If you try to challenge a strike three call, he would be rung up for the second out of the inning. So Robert Moore at second and two away. It would set the stage for who else but Felix Reyes. And folks, Felix Reyes is inevitable.
1: Tying run at second, Reyes the go-ahead run of the plate. The 3-2 coming, Reyes swings and blasts it! High and deep to left, Schneider back, looking, gone! Felix Reyes, he does it again! He is inevitable! His second homer of the day, and for the second straight day, the Pigs down to their final out, down to their final strike, have rallied in the ninth. They lead it 7-6.
0: How about that man, Felix Reyes, doing it again, 11 homers in 26 games as an Iron Pig. He is on an unreal power surge here in 2026 with Lehigh Valley. This guy has got something special going on at the plate, and he is on an absolutely unbelievable stretch of games at the plate. Just simply put, on a warpath. 7-6, Iron Pigs lead in the ninth. Gabriel Gooden Jr. would ground out to end the inning. Go to the bottom half of the ninth. Lou Trevino would come on to try to get the save. He'd get Charles McAdoo with a bang-bang play at first to ground out. Riley Tirado would hit one pretty well to center field, but it would die shy of the track. And former Iron Pig Rafael Antigua would fly out to end the ball game here today. Iron Pigs pull one away from the Buffalo Bisons up at Salem Field and have leveled the series at one apiece with a 7-6 triumph here today. We'll take a break, come back, give your road to the show and a scoreboard update before it's time to sign off here today on this edition of the Staybridge Suites Allentown Bethlehem Airport postgame show here on Fox Sports Radio 94.7 FM and 1230 AM in Easton.
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4: I was supposed to go to Cleveland to meet him because I think it's vital that as a coach, not a dad, I could tell him a few things about wrong how to get him going.
3: Should they reach out to him to get his input on those guys? I mean, does that happen? Is that commonplace?
5: I don't know, man. If you're doing your due diligence on Sunday, wouldn't you want to talk to the coach, the guy who's raised Shador or Travis Hunter, who he's coached for a long time?
6: Yeah, I feel like in the context of how Deion's putting it, it's post-draft, right? Like he's saying they should be having me on the phone, meeting with me in person to figure out how to use them.
1: 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Jonas Knox, 6 a.m. Eastern, 3 a.m. Pacific on Fox Sports Radio.
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8: Back here on the Staybridge Suites, Allentown, Bethlehem Airport post-game show. I am Jack Heim with you here today. Iron Pigs, a little bit of grand larceny up in Buffalo, New York, as they completely ripped away a win from the Bisons 7-6, the final in this one. Let's get you a road of the show and a scoreboard update before it's time to close things down here today. And our road of the show, as always, is driven by new car. Discover why everyone loves a new car today. For the Reading Fightin' Phils yesterday, it was a throttling of the Harrisburg Senators in the series opener, coming back home after a lengthy road trip. A 10-1 win yesterday. Braden Tucker shoved on the mound, 7 one-run innings with 4 strikeouts, now with a 1.43 ERA in the season for AA Reading. 10 runs, 6 of them combined to be driven in by Dylan Campbell and Austin Murr. Great performance yesterday for Reading. As for today's action, though, not quite the same results. They would fall short 8-4 against Harrisburg. The Senators had 8 runs on 11 hits. They did some damage against Gene Cabrera. They played at 5 on him in 4 2/3 innings. Cabrera did strike out 7, though, on the day. So an 8-4 win for Harrisburg. The big culprit of that, 3 RBIs for DH. Caleb Lomavita there for the Senators in an 8-4 win today. For High A Jersey Shore, the Blue Claws looking to turn the page after a 10-2 defeat yesterday against the Frederick Keys in the opener. As for today's action, it was a 5-4 one-run victory for the Blue Claws. 3 runs in the bottom of the 6th, enough to put them over the edge against the Keys with a one-run victory, 5-4. And lastly, for the single A Clearwater, the Threshers played an incredibly back and forth offensive filled affair yesterday, but they outlasted the Dunedin Blue Jays, winning 10-8. 2 in the second started, but the Blue Jays' biggest inning of the night came with 5 in the third. The Threshers able to overcome that. 2 in the fourth and some late scoring helped them get over the hump and win, including 3 in the bottom of the 8th to take the lead and grab the victory. They'll be in action again tonight at 6:30 against the Blue Jays, set for game 2 of that 6-game set at home. That was your road to the show, which is driven by new car. Discover why everyone loves a new car today. Give you a quick scoreboard update here presented by Ashley. Of course, we documented the Iron Pigs thrilling 7-6 come from behind win today at Salem Field in Buffalo, New York. But other action, it's still to come tonight. Triple header of games starting at 6:35. Indianapolis hosting Iowa. The Charlotte Knights will battle the Jacksonville Jumbo Shrimp, and the Norfolk Tides get set to go toe-to-toe with the Durham Bulls. Doubleheader of games starting at 7:35 as well. The Omaha Storm Chasers get set to meet the Memphis Redbirds, and also the Nashville Sounds clash with the Gwinnett Stripers. 4 other finals besides the picks from earlier in today's action. Columbus with a road victory over Toledo 6-3. The Woo Sox handling the Rail Riders on the road, 8-1 win for Worcester over Scranton Wilkes-Barre. Rochester now leading the International League with a record of 32-20 here in first half play, an 8-4 home win against the Syracuse Mets. And the Louisville Bats rattled off 9 unanswered runs, at one point trailed 5-1, 4 in the 6th, 1 in the 7th, and 4 more in the 8th. the Bats won 10-5 at home. They're now 29-23 on the season. That was your scoreboard update here presented by Ashley. We'll take one last break, come back, set the stage for the pitching matchup coming up tomorrow before it's time to close things down here today on this edition of the Staybridge Suites Allentown Bethlehem Airport postgame show here on Fox Sports Radio 94.7 FM and 1230 AM in Easton.
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8: Just about time to wrap things up here on the Staybridge Suites, Allentown Bethlehem Airport post-game show here today. I am Jack Heim with you. Iron Pigs 7, Buffalo Bison 6, the final of this one. A great come-from-behind victory thanks to Felix Reyes' huge moment in the top of the ninth, with a go-ahead two-run homer. For the Iron Pigs, though, coming up tomorrow, we'll be right back here in the morning for the second of four day games in this series in Buffalo, New York. Bright and early, we'll take the air here at 10:35 for all the pregame coverage here on Fox Sports Radio of the Lehigh Valley, leading into an 11:05 scheduled first pitch. Now for the scheduled predicted pitching probables coming up tomorrow for your Iron Pigs, it'll be right-hander Bryce Wilson, scheduled to toe the rubber for Lehigh Valley on the season in eight starts. He is 2-5 with an 8.08 ERA, 42 and a third innings pitched, 44 strikeouts to 14 walks. His last go-around against the Rail Riders was a five-inning outing, allowed six hits, four runs, all of them being earned, walked two while striking out six. His last go-around against the Bisons, well, it was a two-start week for him, where he twirled five scoreless innings in the opener. That was a morning game as well to open the series at home against the Bisons, where the Iron Pigs won that game 7-5. He'll be getting the start against them in a same spot there tomorrow, just further along in the series than their last go-around. But in a two-start week against the Bisons, that good one of the first time out, second go-around, not as clean. 4 2/3 innings, 9 hits, 7 runs, 6 of which earned. Didn't walk, or walked one part of me, and struck out 5. So we'll see which kind of version we get of Bryce Wilson coming up tomorrow. Again, he's 2-5 with an 8.08 ERA on the season. As for the Bisons, their projected starter for tomorrow and their pitching probable is southpaw Josh Fleming. 2-2 with a 2.34 ERA this season, 7 starts and 8 total appearances, spanning 34 2/3 innings pitched, 24 strikeouts to just 8 walks. In his last start against Syracuse, he went 4 1/3 innings, allowed 7 hits, 2 runs, both of them being earned, 2 walks and 2 strikeouts. So a lot of twos involved in that last outing for Fleming. He did start a couple weeks back against the Iron Pigs, and it was a good one. 5 1-run innings. Didn't strike out or walk anybody, but it was a quality type of start for him. Didn't meet the actual criteria of a quality start in the stat category, but 5 1-run innings, good stuff from Fleming. So the Pigs look to find better fortunes against Fleming than the last time they faced him. So your pitching probables again for the Pigs: Bryce Wilson, 2-5 with an 8.08 ERA. Josh Fleming for the Bisons, 2-2. 2.34 earned run average. The scheduled pitching matchup for tomorrow. 7-6 your final here today. The Iron Pigs steal a win away from the Bisons, plating three in the top of the ninth. Robert Moore with a double and Felix Reyes, the biggest hit of this one, with a go-ahead two-run homer down to their final strike and a final out here today. They did it again. Keyboom tied it yesterday. The Pigs went on to lose in extras, but today they did not leave doubt. They grabbed the lead in the ninth and closed things down as Lou Trevino had a 1-2-3 ninth inning. That's going to just about do it for us here today, though. And for this edition of the Stabert Suites, Allentown Bethlehem Airport post-game show, for Sam Jelinek, I am Jack Heim, signing off saying thank you for listening to this edition of Iron Pigs Baseball. 7-6 your final here in this one. Back in action tomorrow morning. Pre-game show taking the air here at 10:35. Make sure, though, to stay tuned. We got the happy hour coming up next here on Fox Sports Radio 94.7 FM and 12:30 AM in Easton. Pigs win 7-6 and are back in action tomorrow morning with Bryce Wilson taking the mound.
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13: For the most part, we're looking at this afternoon, dealing with the usual delays, 22 westbound stop and go between 512 and Airport Road, 78 westbound delays between 33 and Hellertown, also stop traffic westbound approaching Summit Lawn due to construction. South Whitehall, 309 jammed northbound between 22 and Walbert Avenue. If you see a traffic problem, call their toll-free tip line, 855-ROAD-TIP. I'm Christy O'Brien.
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14: I get the Joe Burrow love and what he was able to do. Remember, he got hurt his first year. Mm-hmm. The second year he comes back, leads that franchise to a Super Bowl. We know the history. Marvin Lewis, when he was there, had a good Bengals team. Yep. They lost seven straight playoff games eventually, right? He got fired. They just couldn't win a playoff game. He comes along and changes everything, okay? Yep. And I know he's been banged up or whatnot, but I'm sorry, the last few years, that team's defense, despite all of the offense that they have and the receivers and Joe Burrow and whatnot, I must be missing something, because I just don't have that feel that the Bengals are going to be doing what people think, that they should be expecting big things from them. I really don't.
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17: Here's a story that comes out about him that is not great, that he tries to promote himself as, I'm this big leader, I'm the guy, and here he is, I'm the one that's late to all of these meetings. Wow, man. I'm telling you, man, my desire to have Giannis on my team wanes every single day. Every single day, if I'm looking out to make a trade for Giannis, I'm a little bit less excited. And this story here, this is like red flag central, man. Like, this is like red flags going up all over the place. Every day, Giannis becomes less and less of a guy that I go, yeah, let's go out and get him and we can go to the finals. I mean, the thing is, now he's a mystery. He went from, let's go get Giannis and we're going to do X, Y, and Z easily and he's going to take us to this level. But now he's a mystery. Now he's a wild card.
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19: It's a popularity contest designed to separate the watchables from the unwatchables, okay? And if your team is among the low five, I'm talking Jets, Titans, Raiders, Cardinals, or Dolphins, congratulations, because you have been handed a scarlet letter and a dunce cap. Zero primetime games. And this is inconceivable if you're of a certain age and you recall the glory days of the Raiders and the Dolphins, that we have now reached rock bottom after all these years of product that was covered in feces. That is the NFL screaming on top of the building that you are so bad that a test pattern would likely pull better ratings than putting a Raider-Dolphin game on.
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15: 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I'm Tom Fallon. Alongside me today is Mike Raymond. We're with Eagle 7 as we follow Iron Pigs postgame here today. Iron Pigs, I mean, they're playing as dramatic baseball games as you could find. 6 days in a row, one-run ball games. 2 days in a row with a down to their last strike or last out in the ninth inning. Yesterday, tie it, but lose it in extras. Today, a two-out full count in the top of the ninth. Go-ahead, two-run home run to come back and take one from Buffalo. So exciting victory there. We're going to talk some baseball because it's post-Memorial Day.
16: Definitely.
15: Time to start analyzing and making definitive statements about teams and people.
16: I think some of the standings are going to make you work for it. I'll tell you that, Tom.
15: Yeah.
16: Some of the places where some of these teams are right now, you're not going to be able to definitively put your finger on it. I know you said it comes into focus. There's still a lot that we need to know. Like the AL West. Who's the best team in the AL West?
15: I mean, the A's? I mean,
16: they're right? Below 500. They're below 500. Seattle's right there. Texas is right there. You know, a game and a half back. Houston's only three and a half back. I think we can agree that the Angels stink.
15: Yes.
16: But like four out of the five teams there. Talk about the NL Central. All of those teams are over 500.
15: There's only three teams in the entire American League that have a winning record.
16: Out of
15: 15 teams, only three teams have a winning record. Like, so I've always said before, like, I always felt like when it comes to 162 game season, you can't win the division or, you know, clinch a playoff spot in the first 50, 60 games. But if you're bad enough, you could lose it. This year in the American League might be the exception because even the worst of the worst aren't that far off from being in the picture right now because so few teams, other than the Yankees, Rays, and Guardians, everybody else has been pretty much underachieving dreck.
16: Yeah.
15: Or just averageness, you know, so.
16: At or below 500.
15: Right. So, you have plenty of time to right the ship and get back into the mix here because no one's run away from you. Mm.
16: Well, I think there's some things that we need to reflect on from our original predictions for this season. You know, I'll go to the AL Central.
15: I might have undersold the Braves.
16: might have undersold the Braves. Might have been too high on the Royals and the Tigers.
15: Yeah, quite possibly.
16: I was right on with the Red Sox, though. I still believe they are the worst team in the AL East. But, you know, Dodgers are meeting expectation.
15: I definitely think they have the worst offense in the American League East.
16: Or
15: the American League. Or Major League Baseball, it's quite possibly.
16: And the worst home record in Major League Baseball.
15: Yeah.
16: The only team that doesn't have double-digit wins at home yet this season.
15: Which is mind-boggling. Yeah. But yeah, get them on the road, they're fine.
16: Yeah, I mean, they're above 500 on the road.
15: But I mean, that's the thing. They play in what's known as a hitter's park. But they don't have no hitters. Yeah. So everybody else comes in and hits. They can't. But we'll talk some baseball. We've got a guest joining us later on tonight. Our reigning awesome athlete of the week, Allie Denzel of the Southern Lehigh girls lacrosse team, as the district champs await their opponent in the state playoffs and the bracket, I believe, which will not come. I don't think will come out till next week. I'll have to double check, see if it's been posted. Last time I checked, there was no bracket yet. I think everything comes out at once, even though like the cross championships right here
16: have
15: been done. Yeah. So they're just sitting around practicing for a week.
16: Yeah.
15: Practicing for a week till they get into the state playoffs.
16: Mm-hmm.
15: But we'll talk to her at 6:25 tonight. And a staple of the show returns tonight, later this hour. Hope you've studied, although it's hard to study when you don't know who the subject is. You know, the general idea of the quizzes, but you don't know who.
16: We didn't even say what it is, the staple of the show.
15: We said it was yesterday.
16: Oh, okay.
15: We told everybody all about it yesterday when we did the salute to the defending champs. And like I said yesterday, I'll say it again, never in my life did I think I'd be having to put that together for Indiana football. Heck, I didn't even have a decent fight song for them. I had like a 30-second thing, and I went, that's not going to be long enough.
16: In a year that we thought it was going to be Penn State out of the Big Ten?
15: No, we didn't. You did. I didn't.
16: the national,
15: I never did.
16: The national media did.
15: I told everybody for months, you're getting your hopes up for no reason.
16: Well, even, I think you'll agree that you didn't even predict how off the rails it would be.
15: No, I didn't think James Franklin would be fired halfway through the season and they'd be 3-3. But I never for 1 second said they were a national championship team.
16: They were a step away the year before. They had a lot of returning talent. There was a lot of reason to be optimistic. But my point being, overall, that the only great thing that you can take out of this Indiana national championship, especially as a Penn State fan, is, all right, well, at least it's another Big Ten team that raises the title, keeps it away from the SEC for another year, although the two previous ones are probably not looked at as fondly for Penn State fans either.
15: Although, and I also think there's a few other things you can take from that, but we'll get to that coming up. There's also some other college football news today as some the kick times have been coming out we have to react to. As we'll talk about that and the SEC meetings and a whole lot more as we continue on here today with you till 7 o'clock following Iron Pigs Baseball. Tom Fallon, Mike Raymond, right back on Fox Sports Radio.
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13: For the most part, we're looking at this afternoon, dealing with the usual delays, 22 westbound stop and go between 512 and Airport Road, 78 westbound delays between 33 and Hellertown. Also stop traffic westbound approaching Summit Lawn due to construction. South Whitehall, 309 jammed northbound between 22 and Walbert Avenue. If you see a traffic problem, call their toll-free tip line, 855-ROAD-TIP. I'm Christy O'Brien.
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16: Happy to welcome on Emily Bove, athletic trainer from East Stroudsburg North. Tell me a little bit more about how long you've been there and of course, some of the athletes and coaches that you get to work with every day.
26: Yeah, this fall will actually be my sixth fall at North, so that's something super exciting. I love working at North. It's a different kind of atmosphere than I'm used to. I used to work at Phillipsburg for a short while, so the dynamic is a little bit different, but at the end of the day, it's kids playing sports, and I'm just there to help them get through, make sure no one's getting hurt, and do the thing that they love every day.
16: Emily, I know we're getting towards the end of that spring sports season. Is there a little bit of a light at the end of the tunnel in terms of busyness? Because I know you guys are constantly on the go.
26: I feel lucky enough. All my sports are finished, but for everyone else, they're almost there.
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16: Good afternoon. Earlier today, the Iron Pigs get a two-run home run from Felix Reyes in the top of the ninth inning for his second home run of the day, and the Pigs get the 7-6 win over Buffalo. Pigs split the first two games of the series with Game 3 set for tomorrow. Pre-game coverage starting at 10:35 a.m. right here on Fox Sports Radio. District 11 6A championship game tonight between Allen and Stroudsburg over at DeSales University. Right now in action is the 4A championship. They're in the top of the fourth inning with no score between Northwestern Lehigh and Saucon Valley. Some college football kickoff times were announced today. Penn State will open their season with Marshall at 3:30 on Fox Sports 1. Weeks 2 and 3, their games against Temple and Buffalo will be noon kickoffs. Afternoon baseball scores, three finals from earlier. Blue Jays top the Marlins 2-1. Guardians over the Nationals 3-2. And the Brewers get the best of the Cardinals 2-1. Mariners currently lead the Athletics 5-0 in the fifth. Giants ahead of the Diamondbacks in the third inning 2-0, and no score in the second inning as the Phillies and Padres just got underway. I'm Mike Raymond.
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15: Back with you here on the Happy Hour on Fox Sports Radio. Tom Fallon and Mike Raymond with you until 7 o'clock tonight. As Mike mentioned there, and as you mentioned at the top of the show, following the Iron Pigs post-game show, Iron Pigs victorious today against Buffalo. Back at it again tomorrow morning with another day game.
16: That back-to-back day games.
15: Midweek. It's one thing to do it like this Saturday, Sunday. That makes sense. I've seen that. Very, very rare that you see 1 o'clock game midweek followed by 11 a.m. game the next day.
16: And it's like the kids in the city of Buffalo must be just getting all kinds of education days.
15: I guess.
16: Out there for the Buffalo.
15: I did a double take when I saw it on the schedule. It's like, wait, we're doing two of those back to back in the same. Okay. This is the time, May's the month where every series has a morning game or a day game, it seems like. And that has been the case this month, but not two in a row. That's rare, especially considering next month in June, there's no day games. There's one Friday where there's going to be a 4 o'clock game, but everything else is 7 or 6:45 or something like that for the entire month.
16: I don't quite understand what's going on there, but I guess while you get the kids still in school, an opportunity to bring them out, and then obviously once the school day is over, the school year is over, you can get the parents to take them out then.
15: At
16: 7 o'clock at night. It's cool to give that opportunity for the kids. I'm assuming those are where those days are. That's what they are around here. You see so many
15: that
16: school buses.
15: That is most other places, yeah.
16: A lot of school buses in the parking lot in these day games, which is cool. I wonder how the players feel about it. Do they prefer getting the game out, out of the way early on in the day and then kind of having your evening to yourself? It's a quick turnaround. Especially like Tuesday into Wednesday when you have the day game and then you have another day game tomorrow and then back to a night game.
15: I would think that having one tomorrow is not a big deal because you had one today.
16: Right. It's the same amount of off time.
15: But when you're playing a 1 o'clock game after the night before you played an extra inning game, that can be a little taxing. Yeah. That's why so many times, when you look at the schedule, a lot of times the Iron Pigs, if they're playing a home day game, an education day game, or when they bring the camps in the summertime, a lot of times it's the Tuesday, so that you have the day off the day before, then you have the day game, and then you settle into night games like the rest of the week. Very rarely are you doing the midweek kind of thing. And even when they did last week, if you recall, the Iron Bigs, the Rail Riders, they had a home Wednesday day game. The night before, instead of playing at 6:45 or something, the Iron Pigs played at 6. So they had
16: a little bit of buffer.
15: A little bit of an earlier game the first night so that there was a little bit more buffer time before the morning game because it wasn't starting with that. So a little weird that the way the schedule played out like that, but know, excitement. Iron Bays get the win. And again, back at it tomorrow morning on the air, 10:35 a.m. tomorrow with 11:05 first pitch. And as you said, we'll be keeping our eye, not just on the MLB games that are going on right now, but there's district championship baseball going on right now, as you mentioned, with Saucon Valley Northwestern. And then the later one, and you said it yourself, and it's been the running joke everywhere I've gone too. I mean, who didn't see Alan Strasburg being the District 11 6A baseball championship game here in the Lehigh Valley area?
16: Well, I think in years past, you know, you have these stories of teams going on runs in the middle of the season, but you always kind of resound to the fact like, well, you know, Liberty just is so deep, and that's such a great feeder program. And by the time the end of the season comes around, they're going to be great. And the same thing goes for Parkland. You know,
15: right.
16: there's so many kids, you know, that are just top level talents that are going to turn it on eventually. They'll figure it out. Or maybe they're, you know, winter sports kids that are just getting into the flow of things early on in the season. So you explain away some of the early season losses, but that should not take away from the run that Allen's had pretty much throughout the entire year, you know?
15: Yeah.
16: And then of course, now that Strasburg's been into the district postseason here, the run they've gone on to get all the way to the championship game, I think it's kind of fun to see some fresh blood in there.
15: Oh, 100%. And I can say I was at a Legion game last night, North Parkland and Lower McCungee, and talking with, you know, some parents and whatnot of North Parkland, some parents of Parkland players even. And that was one of the conversations, was about that matchup. And I can say a couple of different people were like, but you know what? Good for Allen. Yeah. Like everybody was like, you know what? You know, yeah, we'd like to have our kids out there still playing, but no, good for them. Like that program's been down for so long. Mm-hmm. You know, yeah, it's good to see, you know, if I don't think they'd be as happy if it was like, oh, look, Liberty's playing Emmaus
16: right.
15: instead of us.
16: Right, kind of thing.
15: But no, like those
16: it's two
15: schools, like,
16: fresh
15: hey,
16: schools. Yeah.
15: Good for them. Cool.
16: Yeah.
15: Like,
16: yeah.
15: Congrats. Like, enjoy it. You know, you guys have earned it, and we don't have to feel bad about, you know, one of our, like,
16: sure.
15: rivals that recently being the ones that are still winning.
16: Well, from the standpoint of the Legion ball too, that gets started a little earlier now.
15: Yeah, 100%. Because last year, my son Sean was playing Legion for North Parkland and couldn't start the season until the Parkland season ended, because that affected both North Parkland and South Parkland. So you had to wait through districts and then a round of states, which doesn't start till next week.
16: Yep.
15: So I remember seeing the schedule and not really paying much attention to it, because I'm like, well, we can't really start until the baseball season's over. And Embarga got beat on Friday, and I went, wait, I think there's gonna be a game on Tuesday, because they're out. And yeah, sure enough, there was a game just last night. So yeah, underway.
16: Very cool though. It's cool to watch some of these, and I'm just happy for the kids, you know, ultimately happy to see them have these memories, especially like mm-hmm. a team. I've had conversations, and they're real conversations, and you kind of wonder when, you know, certain teams are going to be able to have opportunities like this. And now that Allen has it, and
15: yeah, because like, I mean,
16: that program was kind of a mess for a while.
15: When was the last time we talked about Allen, Allen athletic team having great team success outside of basketball?
16: Yeah. Mm-hmm.
15: Basketball, they've always been there. Basketball, yeah. They find a way. They're right there in the thick of it for the conference, the district. Outside of that, we haven't really talked about them because they haven't really been that competitive.
16: Right.
15: And again, even last year, this baseball program was 4-16.
16: Mm-hmm.
15: And now the EPC champs, and they're the top seed
16: on the doorstep of
15: winning districts. And whether they win or lose tonight, they already have a spot in the state tournament next week because the top two teams go at 6A. So, no, good for them. It's a great story.
16: Anyway, we'll find that one out a little bit later on tonight. 4A is already underway, and we'll get you mm-hmm. updated on that as it progresses here. Still no score as Northwestern and Saucon Valley battling it out over at DeSales right now for the first game.
15: But I do want to, in the next hour, take a look at the standings and start asking people what, if anything, you want to say definitively about individuals or teams when it comes to the Major League Baseball season.
16: Okay.
15: Because, as you said, like, it might be kind of hard to do that other than a few teams in the American League. It might be kind of hard in the National League, too, considering, I mean, how long can everybody have these kind of records?
16: In terms of the National League, I think it's less surprising outside of the Central. But like, I feel like the Braves had a chance to be a really good team. We know the Phillies can be competitive, and we're kind of seeing that.
15: But, I mean, it's the inverse of the American League. There's 11 teams in the National League that have a winning record. You know, the Cubs and Pirates are both 29-26, 3 games over .500. They're tied for last
16: mm-hmm.
15: in the National League Central, a record that would have them 2 games ahead of the A's in the American League West. and up a game and a half on the White Sox for the second place in the American League Central, but it's last place in the National League Central.
16: And you know both of those teams are good. The Brewers have been consistent, especially their pitching this season. I think the Cardinals were kind of a big surprise in the Central at this point. The Pirates, you know, they did a lot this offseason. They started spending money, but even that's not getting them towards the top of the division, but still right there in striking distance where they could make a move here. You kind of need some help with other teams hitting the skids, but yeah, it's fun to see, you know, specifically the NL Central just be more of a talking point. The Nationals, by the way, didn't see that one come. Who thought at this point, post Memorial Day, we were going to talk about the Nationals higher in the standing than the Mets? And like significantly ahead of the Mets.
15: Yeah, there's four teams in the National League that don't have a winning record. The Mets are one of them. Mm.
16: Anyway, and I still can't get a grasp on what they can do better. I mean, obviously more offense, but.
15: Yeah. By the way, you ready for a fight song?
16: I am.
15: It's about that time. The first quiz of the summer of 26 coming up next. The prize on the line. We told you how this works. If you're unfamiliar, we'll explain it again coming up next. But a chance for you to win a prize and have a shot at even bigger prizes is coming up next here. If you need a hint as to which team it is, go to Twitter and Facebook. We used emojis to hint who it is again today. We'll do that each day as best we can. Tom Fallon, Mike Raymond back with the countdown to football quiz for the first time all summer here on Fox Sports Radio 94.7 FM and 1230 AM in Easton.
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7: Seeing the usual delays this afternoon. 22 westbound jam between 512 and Airport Road. 78 westbound delays between Hellertown and Summit Lawn due to construction. 33 northbound stop and go between the William Penn Highway and Hecktown Road. No problems on 80 or 380. If you see a traffic problem, call our toll-free tip line 855-ROAD-TIP. I'm Christy O'Brien.
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8: Kyrou ground ball towards the hole at short on the backhand. 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
15: Back with you here on the Happy Hour on Fox Sports Radio. Tom Fallon and Mike Raymond counting the days down to college football. Now we're after Memorial Day. The season kicks off Saturday, August 29th, 94 days away. And today, the first fight's on. The first team for the quiz for a prize, it is the University of Iowa for the fight song today, in case you couldn't tell from the emoji, which was actually to a hospital and a hand waving.
16: No corn?
15: No, that one's better. A little bit of their fight song.

0: So what are you playing for today with the Countdown to Football quiz? Today, you can win a round of golf with a cart for two at Great Bear Golf Club. You had to get three out of four right on Iowa. And you know what the first two questions are always going to be? Nickname and colors. And then two multiple choice questions with three possible answers. Three out of four right gets you the round of golf with a cart for two to Great Bear Golf Club. Get all four right, you win the prize, and you get an entry in the drawing for the end of the summer where someone's going to win $200 worth of gift cards. So open the phone lines up, 610-890-0707. It's 610-890-0707 is the phone number to call in here and play the game today. Mike Green will just kind of confirm some information and whatnot, and we'll bring you on and give you the four questions for the day on Iowa to see if you can win the prize. And again, the prize today, the round of golf with a cart for two at Great Bear Golf Club. 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
1: Really quickly.
0: Yeah.
1: I thought of you today.
0: Okay.
1: I lost your ball
0: with the second shot of the day.
1: No, but I was playing golf up in the Poconos, and I drove past Mount Airy where hole number one is literally right there.
0: That's what I was referring to. That hole.
1: I'm not going to lie to you. There was two guys looking for their ball exactly where
0: I'm
1: you
0: normally you, it is the worst spot. That hole.
1: You can't hit it near the cart path.
0: Don't go right up the hill.
1: Yeah. But literally, I'm walking by and I'm laughing at myself. I was like, I can't wait to tell him about this on the air. Anyway, Seth from Emerald is on the line.
0: All right. Seth wants to play. Seth's seen me do this, by the way.
1: That's true. He was
0: last
1: there.
0: Year. Yeah. Seth, how are you?
2: I'm doing well. I'm picturing you hitting the ball there, actually.
0: Right yeah, now. Well, yeah. If you could have seen a replay if you came this year, because I hit the same shot up the hill. It wasn't nearly as far right. We couldn't find that one either.
1: The look of frustration, I'll tell you what.
0: Yeah, I was ready to give up after two swings of the golf club. All right, so the team today is Iowa. So first up, what is their nickname?
2: The Hawkeyes.
0: That is correct. One for one. You know that one. You should know this one. What are their colors?
2: Black, yellow, and white.
0: Black and yellow is what I really needed. All right, on to question three. Multiple choice now. Which of these NFL tight ends played for Iowa? One of them did. Travis Kelce, George Kittle, or Trey McBride?
2: Kittle.
0: That is correct. As the other two, Colorado State for McBride and Kelce with Cincinnati. So you win the round of golf with a cart for two at Great Bear Golf Club. Let's see if you get the perfect score to get an entry in the drawing right out of the gate here. Who do they play for the trophy called Floyd of Rosedale, which is a bronze pig? Iowa State, Wisconsin, or Minnesota?
2: Minnesota.
0: That is correct. All of those teams are actual rivalry games, but Floyd of Rosedale is between Iowa and Minnesota. So, Seth, congrats. 4 for 4. Great start to the summer.
2: All right. Thank you.
0: You got it. You'll have to pick that one up here at the station. Just watch for the confirmation to come out to you. But thanks for playing.
1: Thanks, Seth.
0: So again, anytime you get 4 out of 4 all summer, you earn another entry in the drawing. But congrats to Seth. 4 for 4 to get things started in Iowa, the team of the day. And, Mike, I don't know about any but predictions for them other than I do think they're going to be solid, as they always are. They're always like a very competitive team. But the first half of their schedule is much tougher than the back half.
1: Yeah, when you got Ohio State and Michigan back-to-back.
0: Well, you're going to play your rival, Iowa State, which you can say, well, they've lost. Iowa State's beat them 3 of the last 4 years. You know, Northern Illinois and Northern Iowa sandwiched on either side. And then you go at Michigan, home Ohio State, at Washington, and after a week off, you're going to go at Minnesota. Now, granted, the back part is Wisconsin, at Northwestern, Purdue, at Illinois, and home Nebraska, but that Ohio State, at Michigan, Ohio State, at Washington is a very tough stretch over the course of three consecutive Saturdays.
1: Can we just pencil them in for 8 and 4?
0: Probably. I mean, I think that's a fair spot. I think they'll be very competitive. Like, I don't think they're going to be a pushover in any of those games. I think Ohio State's the toughest for them to win. I think Michigan and Washington, you know, they play really well. They, you know, if they give them, if they make it a Iowa game, you know, 10-10 going to the fourth quarter, they'll have a shot. You know, they had Oregon on the ropes last year. They had Indiana on the ropes last year, but just weren't able to pull any of them off.
1: I'm looking at, did they bring that Gronowski guy, the quarterback? He was pretty good. I believe he's, no, maybe he's not there. Maybe he transferred somewhere else. He was the guy.
0: Might
1: that,
0: also be out of eligibility. He'd been in college a while, I think. Yeah. Okay. Pretty sure he was.
1: So it might be a new look Iowa offense there, but that's the other thing, man. You can't even keep up with all this. Kamari Moulton is the running back there. I remember he was pretty good. I'm looking here. He didn't rush for 1,000 yards, but was their primary running back. Gronowski took a lot of the carries. Oh, man.
0: He did.
1: Moulton had 170 carries.
0: I remember,
1: carries.
0: Like, for some reason, Penn State just decided they weren't going to worry about the quarterback running, and that's all he did.
1: Didn't run for that many yards, 545 rushing yards, but 16 touchdowns on the ground.
0: Okay.
1: As a quarterback, it's a lot.
0: Some of their kick times announced. I mean, Northern Illinois and Northern Iowa, who cares? 7:30 kickoff on NBC for the game for the Cy Hawk Trophy against Iowa State.
1: Oh, that's interesting.
0: And the other one, the at Washington game, is Friday night, October 9th. So you're going to play Ohio State at home on a Saturday, and then on a short week, play Washington in Seattle Friday night, 9 p.m. on Fox.
1: I don't know if we have all the kick times announced yet, but doesn't Washington, is there a rule how many times you can host a Friday night game in Big Ten conference play?
0: Because
1: I feel like they're another one of those teams that I feel like always gets saddled with those Friday games.
0: They've got two back-to-back, one home, one away.
1: Okay.
0: They host Iowa on October 9th, and they go at Purdue the following Friday night.
1: Yeah, I think that's probably the rule. You can only host one per year.
0: Yeah.
1: That makes a lot of sense.
0: And
1: Penn State Northwestern's a Friday, right?
0: Yes. That, as Northwestern opens up their new stadium.
1: Right.
0: By the way, Washington hosts Iowa on a Friday night, the 6 days after they're at USC. Mm. A big game. But just quick thoughts on Iowa and the Hawkeyes. And again, more importantly there, Mike, as we get this started, 94 days until the season kicks off.
1: Did we start,
0: it's going to feel like it's 50 like in a week.
1: Did we start earlier or later last year? Like, I felt like we started in the 80s last year, like 89.
0: Little later than this, but not by much. And it's because the Memorial Day was later. I think Labor Day was earlier, and that pushed up also week zero last year. So
1: That makes sense.
0: Less time in between. This year, Memorial Day as early as can be and Labor Day as late as can be. So there's more dates in between. That's why.
1: All right.
0: 1 hour in. We got 2 hours left with the Iron Pigs game already in the books. Tom Fallon, Mike Raymond coming right back.
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15: It's above the noise. Reaching a championship series in professional sports is difficult enough. Winning one, even harder. Some franchises wait decades just to make the playoffs. Others spend generations chasing a title that never comes. That's the part of what makes championships matter so much. The climb is supposed to be long and painful and unforgiving. Nobody seems to have explained that to the Vegas Golden Knights. From the moment the franchise entered the NHL, Vegas has operated like an organization completely uninterested in the typical expansion team timeline. In their very first season, the Golden Knights reached the Stanley Cup Final, something that felt impossible at the time. A few years later, they won the Cup, and here they are again, headed to a third Stanley Cup Final in just 9 seasons. Expansion teams are usually measured by slow growth. Vegas has skipped that part entirely. 9 years into existence, the Golden Knights are already building something that looks far closer to a dynasty than an expansion franchise. I'm Dan Patrick, and this is Above the Noise. 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
16: Come on.
15: No, I'm serious.

0: County, Wisconsin district attorney said today that he is not prepared to make a formal charging decision yet on Green Bay Packers running back Josh Jacobs, who was released from jail today after being booked yesterday on 5 domestic violence charges, including felony strangulation and suffocation. DA David Lasse said in a statement, quote, "Our office has requested additional investigation as there's reason to believe that additional evidence may exist that would impact whether criminal charges are appropriate," unquote. Indianapolis Colts quarterback Daniel Jones told reporters today that he expects to start their regular season opener after tearing his Achilles last December. Jones participated in individual drills today during OTAs. Baseball Cardinals pitcher Dustin May had a no-hitter going for 7 innings at Milwaukee today before it was broken up. Brewers then came back to beat the Cardinals 2-1. I'm Isaac Lowenkron.
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3: Seeing the usual delays this afternoon. 22 westbound jam between 512 and Airport Road. 78 westbound delays between Hellertown and Summit Lawn due to construction. 33 northbound stop and go between the William Penn Highway and Hecktown Road. No problems on 80 or 380. If you see a traffic problem, call their toll-free tip line, 855-ROAD-TIP. 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
6: Tom Fallon, Mike Raymond back with you here on the Happy Hour on Fox Sports Radio. 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With Eagle 7 as the Iron Pigs already played today, already won today, thrilling fashion, with a full count, two outs in the ninth, two-run homer by Felix Reyes, his second blast of the game to give them a one-run lead, and they got a 1-2-3 ninth to get the W, so props to the Pigs. Six consecutive one-run ball games that they've played. Three wins, three losses, but certainly lots of excitement now.
7: Well, better to be on the winning side on this one, too.
6: Yes. Before we go into some reaction to the first half of the baseball season, something specific I want to ask you about. Did you see what happened last night on the mound in Milwaukee?
7: No.
6: Not aware of this one, huh?
7: No.
6: Brewers and Cardinals last night. Abner Uribe of the Brewers gets a strikeout to end an inning in the eighth inning, turns to the Cardinals dugout and gives not one, not two, but three like WWE style, like crotch chops, like at the
7: DX
6: at the Cardinals dugout, to the point where they're like, what the hell was that? And even his manager was unhappy with him, like, after the game. Now, he said after the game that he believed that the Cardinals manager had been making signs that led him to believe they were meant that they were
7: stealing.
6: He wanted Cardinals pitchers to hit Brewers batters, like to throw. He thought what he was seeing, like, there was message being relayed out from the manager of the Cardinals to throw at certain Brewers hitters. It's like, that's not what I was signaling. He said, well, I interpreted it as that, and that's why I got all fired up on the mound.
7: I mean, it's his word against the other guy's word.
6: But. Right. Here's the question, though, I got for you. First of all, should he be suspended or anything along those lines, or is this, like, no different than batters pimping home run shots?
7: I mean, it's a little lewd. I mean, it would, from the standpoint of, we'll take the WWE example.
6: Right.
7: It's allowed on cable TV. So
6: they don't really do it as much.
7: That was like an early 2000.
6: Yeah, that's back in the Attitude Era, like, that they were doing it.
7: I think it's one of those just bizarre things you just chalk up as, just don't do that again. Just, like, have a conversation. Just don't do that again.
6: I've seen some accounts that are like, oh, this is, you know, so

0: each side of the coin. On one side, this is another example of the downfall of society.
1: What?
0: And like, you know, the you know, this is the growing culture that we have, that this is just a, you know, done out there on the mound. And others that are like, oh, this is awesome. We need some personality and flair out there. I'm all for, I have no problem with emotion. You know, I even don't really have a massive issue with the bat flips and some of the things that we see when guys blast a home run. This one I went, really? Like, that, yeah. That's even, you know, say I'm getting old and I'm going to get off my lawn guy, but I don't think we should be doing this.
2: If you're going to say that the sport needs a little bit more personality and all that, like, I agree. That's not the way I'd like to see it. I think the sport, and this has been a conversation we've had on this show for as long as I've been on staff, the sport needs a lot of help marketing its best stars. When your best star of the sport is a international player in, oh my God, I'm losing it. Dodgers player. I can't think of his name. Best player in baseball.
0: Shohei Ohtani.
2: Shohei Ohtani.
0: Yeah.
2: I'm saying.
0: Are you thinking of something else here?
2: I'm thinking Hideki Matsui in my head. Yeah, that's why I'm like, that's not it.
0: Not him. No.
2: But Shohei Ohtani is your best player. And again, this is a conversation. We need to market our players better, right? And I'm sitting here struggling to come up with Shohei Ohtani. But no, that's my own personal problem. But my point being is you need bigger faces of the game. You know, guys who are like who would you say are the biggest names in this game right now? Like other than Ohtani.
0: Other than Ohtani, I mean, I think
2: Paul Skeens.
0: Skeens is up there. I think Aaron Judge, 100%. I think Tatis of the Padres.
2: See, I think that's that. Yes, he is, but I think that's you have to be a baseball fan. Like, I think the casual fan who's watching, you know, morning television isn't going to know Fernando Tatis.
0: Well, again, like, I think, who are we talking about here? Because again, outside of, if we're talking about just that sort of thing, then yeah, it's a very, very small list.
2: Right.
0: I think younger players or whatnot played out there, mm-hmm. even though Tatis is not in the same level as a Judge or an Ohtani, because of his flair, that's who kids know. Like they know who that guy is.
2: Bryce, I think to a lesser extent, I feel like he's on the downslope a little bit. Schwarber, kind of same thing.
0: I think he's an East Coast known guy.
2: Sure.
0: You know, if you want to talk like Lindor and Soto, like I think to a certain degree.
2: I feel like at this point, this season, they're back burner guys. You know,
0: right.
2: partly injury, you know, due to injury, but you know, the sport itself needs better name recognition, you know, marketing their guys on a larger scale, and just it's tough. You know, they have 162 games in a regular season, so obviously they're. Media availability is going to be is what it is, what they're mm-hmm. required to do. So you're not seeing a lot of crossover, right?
0: Right. I mean, again, I think having some extra personality and flair out there, what you're doing is fine. You know, but like Ricky Henderson used to be that kind of way too. You know,
2: is that going to get more people to watch though? Like the flair, like is that solving your problem as baseball?
0: If it gets out, if you have guys that have personality and are doing things with some flair, I think, yeah.
2: I mean, you can argue that the bat flip for Jose Bautista is one of the greatest of all time. Did that bring more fans to the table for the sport of baseball or even the Toronto Blue Jays organization?
0: The Blue Jays organization, there's no doubt, yes. More people to baseball.
2: And that doesn't necessarily solve your problem. It's a Canadian team. You know,
0: and it's still getting people to watch. If they're going to be playing half their games in the United States, right. Then it still works. I think it did because that was a moment that crossed over. That was a moment that even if you weren't a baseball fan, you saw that. Mm-hmm. You saw that clip.
2: Mm-hmm.
0: You know what we're talking about. And that was a divisional round game between the Rangers and the Blue Jays. If he just hits a 3-run homer in that moment, other than baseball fans, nobody knows it.
2: Mm-hmm.
0: But because of the bat flip, like I think there's plenty of people out there that aren't even massive baseball fans that can picture it in their head right now and know exactly what we're talking about.
2: Cleveland Guardians, first place team in the AL Central.
0: Yeah.
2: Outside of Jose Ramirez, who can you name? That's my point. Like,
0: right,
2: I'm not trying to come at you. Like, I just think it's a problem for baseball.
0: Oh, there's no question about it.
2: I don't think Generation X, whatever, is going to bring more people want to come. I think it's on the marketing staff for Major League Baseball to figure this out, and especially when they got a large market team like Boston is terrible this year.
0: I don't think that I'm growing to the point now where I feel like I don't think that there's anything really Major League Baseball is going to be able to do in that sense, other than to get people to care about the postseason, because there's there's so many games played in a Major League Baseball season that you might be able to get teams to be interested in their team. But there's so much else going on now. How interested are you going to be to get them to want to watch Team A plays Team B on Sunday Night Baseball?
2: Mm-hmm.
0: You know, in the NFL, it's appointment television. You're only talking about one game a week.
2: Mm-hmm.
0: And so other than that three and a half hour window for your team, if there's a game on another day, like, you're still interested. Like, it's appointment television. There's one game on a Thursday night or a Monday night that for everybody to sit down and watch. When there's games every day, it's like, well, if I don't catch today's game, I'll watch tomorrow's game. Mm-hmm. It's not that big. So when you put game and you're trying to get people to pay attention to anything outside of the 162 games that their own team are playing, it better be somebody or something that makes them be like, oh, even though this is only game 77 out of 162 and it doesn't involve my team, I'd watch him or I'd watch that. You got to make them care. And right now it's hard to do that when you have that many games. Mm. Because it's like,
2: I'm
0: going to tune in and watch and be entertained, but depending on who wins, what does it matter? They're going to play 161 more of these things.
2: I knew who Abner Uribe was before you mentioned him as part of this story. I'm not watching more or less baseball depending on whatever just happened last night or whatever the fallout is because of it.
0: I think you're misinterpreting my question here. I don't think it's necessarily like, I'm not trying to ask if this individual act would make people watch or not watch. I'm asking more of the, if there was more, not exactly like this, but more demonstrative
2: personalities
0: reacting on the mound, not just the guys who, when they hit the ball out of the ballpark, have those kind of moments. If that, would that be something that draws a little bit more attention and a few more eyeballs because there's some excitement and flair to it?
2: From a competition standpoint, you know, I think, well, here's what I will say. Abner Uribe is the closer for the Brewers.
0: Mm-hmm.
2: Closers are the few pitchers that actually do have some pomp and circumstance. We've seen it last year with all the different closers and their rituals when they come out of the bullpen and come onto the mound for their opportunity to close the game in the ninth inning. And, you know, I think they probably are elevated in that role that can be, you know, personalities on the mound. But I think they're more flash in the pan kind of. I think those are like the few like you don't get that excited about a starting pitcher to the point where like you look for their personalities or if they're trash talking to the base runners on the base paths or going back and forth with the catcher or the guys in the batter's box. You do get the personalities when guys are coming out of the bullpen and they have a light show or trumpets playing or you know whatever you want to say. Mason Miller was that he's got the Enter Sandman, I believe. Is he?
0: Wait, say again. Who?
2: Mason Miller.
0: I have no idea.
2: He has something special out there. I believe he's in San Diego, right? Yeah, he's the Padres, but he has a specific song that he plays when he comes out. But like my point being is, you have the personalities are kind of
0: comes woven into Blind by Korn.
2: That's what it is. Yes, the personalities are kind of woven into the entrance song and that first few pitches on the mound, not necessarily competing with those players in the box or trash talking them on the base paths. So, I mean, this is a very unique situation with Abner Uribe showing that level of personality on the mound. And who was against?
0: Cardinals.
2: I mean, it's a divisional opponent, so I feel like that's kind of cool. Makes a little bit more sense than when was the range. Who was the fight at second base? It was the Rangers. You know what I'm talking about? The punch. Was it Bautista was involved in that one too? He got punched in the face.
0: Yeah, and like
2: the Blue Jays Rangers.
0: Odor, wasn't it? Yeah.
2: That's right. Rune Odor, yeah.
0: Got decked.
2: Yeah, but that didn't but my point being is that did you watch because of that potential conflict the next time they came around? You know what I mean? Like,
0: no, but that's just, you know, tempers flaring a little bit and it got attention in that particular
2: moment.
0: But
2: isn't that the same thing as what's going on with Uribe or like, you know, it's a isolated incident, not necessarily part of their personality.
0: Fair.
2: The personality itself, it comes from the entrance and how they act in the first couple moments on the mound. But I think that's kind of manufactured.
0: Nobody's tuning
2: too
0: in for a closer unless you happen to know that it's the end of the game and you might see them.
2: Yeah, sure.
0: Other than that, nobody's sitting there through a full baseball game because they want to see the closure. There's no guarantee you're going to see a closure.
2: It's only us who were sitting up at City Field. We're like, oh, we might have an opportunity to see Edwin Diaz.
0: Yeah, I was lucky. I was very happy with that. Yeah, I was like, man, in terms of, my first ever trip to City Field, like, let me see. We got to see home runs from Lindor, Alonso, and Soto, and we got to see an Edwin Diaz narco entrance with the horns and everything come in and get to say. I was like, not sure we could ask for anything else. That was a good day.
2: Yeah, without a doubt. Anyway, I don't think the suspension is coming, Tom. You know,
0: I don't think so either.
2: I feel like someone just talks to him and say, listen, don't do that again. We'll do that. Yeah. We're gonna go.
0: And the manager did that very quickly be like, I don't know what that was. And mm-hmm.
2: just confusing.
0: Yeah, that's why he through an interpreter was like making an apology at his locker afterwards and that kind of thing. So,
2: I mean, if you're sticking up for your guys, your heart's in the right place, I guess, but. Yeah, you don't want to. Like, you could have easily said that in the post game handshake line or something, or like.
0: Well, there is none, but
2: yeah, right. Well, you know what I mean.
0: There is none in a Major League Baseball game.
2: The after interview at your locker there.
0: I mean, just not to go completely off the rails here.
2: Do we need a handshake?
0: Is it odd that that's the one professional sport where that doesn't happen?
2: Yeah.
0: Like hockey, you get a handshake line even at the end of a series.
2: Yeah.
0: NBA, the two teams will shake hands and whatnot. NFL, they meet.
2: Sideline clears.
0: Sideline clears meet at the center of the field. Baseball is just like you go out and celebrate and everybody else that's in the dugout just goes back in the dugout.
2: Speaking of dugouts, it wasn't Major League Baseball, but did you see what happened in the Texas Tech Miami softball game over the weekend?
0: Texas Tech Florida.
2: Florida, excuse me, yes.
0: Florida Gators.
2: Yes.
0: White Chocolate Jason Williams.
2: That's what his daughter. Oh, yeah. His daughter. That was awesome. That was so and then for them not to come out of the dugout, like to shake hands, which obviously is a part of softball, not necessarily baseball, but that was some drama. If you didn't see it.
0: It was tensions high, yeah.
2: And Jason Williams is a Florida alum.
0: Well, he played some at Florida.
2: That's right.
0: I'm not sure I'd use the word alum.
2: Right. He played.
0: Because there are some Gator fans even pointing out afterwards, like, you played half of a season here in a bad team. Like, can we stop acting like this guy was like a Gainesville legend who did things more than like the 10 games he played for us?
2: No one, there's no love lost there anyway after what happened over the weekend.
0: No. But yeah, his daughter had been a Florida Gator softball player, transferred to Texas Tech, and was having a great series, but was actually, I think I saw, hit by a pitch 5 times in 3 games.
2: Yeah. Yeah, they went after her. But then ultimately was the decision, like, was the go-ahead 2-run home run that ultimately led to them winning like 18-6 or something like that. But yeah, she got the last laugh.
0: Yeah, I saw the whole thing. Yeah.
2: That's crazy.
0: We got to talk about the, now that we can look at the standings, we are going to talk about some of the teams, the records, the players and whatnot, what we've learned through the first 50 plus games. As we're with you till 7 o'clock tonight here on the program, Tom Fallon, Mike Raymond coming right back, Fox Sports Radio, 94.7 FM and 1230 AM in Easton.
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4: Usual delays this afternoon. 22 westbound jam between 512 and Airport Road. Eastbound slow between Cedar Crest and 15th. 78 westbound. Watch for stop traffic at Summit Lawn due to construction. 145 jam between 78 and Emmaus Avenue in both directions. 33 northbound. Stop and go at 22. Catasauqua Ray Street down to single lanes between 10th and 11th due to a sinkhole. If you see a traffic problem, call their toll-free tip line 855-ROAD-TIP. I'm Christy O'Brien.
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2: Good evenings. Earlier today, the Iron Pigs get a two-run home run from Felix Reyes in the top of the ninth inning for his second home run on the day. Pigs get the 7-6 win over Buffalo. They split the first two games of that series up north. Game three set for tomorrow morning with pregame coverage right here on Fox Sports Radio at 10:35 a.m. District 11 6A championship game tonight, 7 o'clock first pitch between Allen and Stroudsburg. In action right now, heading to the top of the seventh, it is Northwestern Lehigh 5 and Saucon Valley 1 in the 4A title game. College football times, kickoff times announced today. Penn State will open their season with Marshall at 3:30 on Fox Sports 1. Weeks 2 and 3, their games against Temple and Buffalo will be noon kickoffs. Afternoon baseball scores from earlier. 2-1 win for the Brewers over the Cardinals. Guardians top the Nationals 3-2. Blue Jays over the Marlins 2-1. In action right now, the Mariners lead the Athletics 9-0 in the eighth, all tied up at two between the D-backs and Giants in the seventh, and no score in the sixth inning between the Phillies and Padres. A little bit of local news. After eight seasons at Notre Dame Green Pond, Matt Veers, wrestling coach, has resigned. I'm Mike Raymond.
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0: Tom Fallon and Mike Raymond back with you here on the happy hour from the Phillipsburg Houston Honda Studios. Again, another full show tomorrow with the Iron Pigs playing another day game tomorrow. 11:05 a.m. first pitch tomorrow, 10:35 airtime tomorrow. And we're almost into June, which means we're getting close to 6:10 day, Mike. And a lot of information about that's going to be coming next week. About where we're going to be, you know, the annual prize giveaway for the text to win that starts on Monday, by the way. Just listen for the information starting Monday.
2: All right. Just tell me where I need to be.
0: I'll let you know where you need to be. No problem. But in the meantime, talking some baseball with you at this stage, because I always say once you get through Memorial Day, that is the first time that, to me, you should be allowed to puff your chest out a little bit. You know, you can feel really good about certain teams. You can start to get concerned about certain teams or anything in between. Or players. That's a long enough sample size. We're now a third of the way through the season for some teams, or right on the verge of it for others. 54 games would be a one-third down, two-thirds to go.
2: I just pulled up my MLB predictions for this year. So I'm ready to go when you are.
0: I think I have mine in the other room.
2: Okay. We have a lot of time to talk about this. Yeah, we've got about an hour and a half.
0: My first question would be, though, and I think this is it, that I really want to know from you and from everybody else. As we look at the American League, we made it very clear. Other than the Yankees, Rays, and Guardians, everybody else has been
2: meh
0: to bleh. Like, they're either just average or they have a losing record. There's only three teams with a winning
2: just
0: record.
2: Just average or atrocious. Like, yeah. There's two teams that are atrocious.
0: But three other teams besides the Rays, Yankees, and Guardians are going to have to make the playoffs, even if those three teams just continue to cruise and have the best records. So of the other 12, who do you feel most confident in still is going to right the ship, go on a run? And no, I'm not saying win 100 games or maybe even 90, but comfortable record to be playoffs and could do damage when they get there. Not just...
2: Yes.
0: They're going to be the tallest midget in the room. You know what I mean?
2: The team that I had winning the American League, I think, is poised to still be a competitor and potentially a disruptor in the postseason.
0: That was?
2: The Seattle Mariners. I still think they're a decent team.
0: Yep.
2: They're not nearly as talented of what the Rays and Yankees have been showing and even the Guardians, but they're just a half game back of the Athletics right now in the West. And ultimately, I think I know what I'm getting more up from the Mariners than anyone else in that division. So by the end of the season, I expect them to be, if not, you know, a wild card, definitely the division winner. And I would think I would actually still lean them to win the division, even though they're right now a half game back of the Athletics. I really like what the Mariners can be.
0: They're one of the ones I looked at. I will say the team that I picked to win the American League as well, and that is the defending American League champion,
2: Blue Jays.
0: Toronto Blue Jays. If you go back and look, early in the season, they lost six in a row and were 4-7. Not too long after that, they lost 6 of 7. They had another four-game losing streak at the beginning of May. Like, they just weren't inconsistent. But even with that, they've now won 6 out of 7, splitting a four-game series with the Yankees, took 2 out of 3 from the Pirates, 2 out of 3 from the Marlins. Now they're going to 7 of their next 10 games are the Orioles. With the Braves in the middle, which will be a test. But I look at this and say, early on, they were struggling, and they start to win a few, and then all of a sudden they'd lose three in a row. And then they'd win two out of three, and then they lose four in a row. Now they've started to win more than they lose, and they've avoided those long losing streaks they were having for a while, and are now back to just two games under 500. So with that, I feel like they, and their talent, their experience, I think they still have plenty of time to be a team that gets to, like, you know, let's say 88 wins, and they get in the playoffs, and they're somebody nobody wants to face.
2: Here's one thing that I've just, you know, has been consistent in terms of batting average, but the power has not been there for Vladdy this year.
0: No, like, right, yeah.
2: You need Vladdy to continue to start, you know, cranking those home runs up there. You know, he's still hitting .293, second best average on the team behind early.
0: Only three Clement. Home runs, though.
2: Only yeah. three home runs on the season. There's plenty of other guys that are knocking in runs, so I mean that's helping out. And he's not really striking out all that much. He's actually been a pretty good player overall. But you need some power in that lineup, and I think if you're going to look for power, we're looking no further than Vladdy. And when his bat continues to be hot, and then also adds that power element, they could be a very dangerous team. Pitching wise, you know,
0: they're middle of the pack right now.
2: Right,
0: like they're.
2: I mean, you have a couple guys that are under 3 ERA. Corbin, Gausman, Dylan Cease is in the mix.
0: But like 3.85 ERA, it's good for 7th best in the American League.
2: Yeah.
0: You know, that's not going to set the world on fire. Not bad. Yeah. You know, you could be worse shape.
2: Yeah. And Savage is...
0: But the two teams that... The three teams that have the best record right now in the American League are three of the top four teams in ERA. The Yankees are one, the Rays are two, the Guardians are four. The Mariners, who you are talking about, are three, which is another reason why I think that's a good call
2: right.
0: that they could climb. But then again, the Red Sox are six. And if you can't score any runs, it doesn't matter.
2: Doesn't matter.
0: And nobody
2: yeah.
0: else is scoring either.
2: They have the least runs scored in Major League Baseball right now.
0: Yeah.
2: They just got to 200 runs scored. To put it in perspective, the Giants are two ahead of them. 202 runs scored.
0: Yeah. They've only allowed 217, which is a good number.
2: Right.
0: You know, the Yankees have allowed 191, very good. The Rays have allowed 211.
2: The Braves, 217. Braves and Brewers are also low on that runs allowed.
0: Yes, you know, 186 and 181. 217 is a really strong number, but when you're only scoring 200 runs, you're not winning any games.
2: Yeah.
0: I was like, the pitching, all this time, for how long it's been, the Red Sox can hit, but they can't. They don't have anybody who can get anybody out. They lose games like 9-7.
2: And now it's out.
0: Now they're losing games 3-1 every day.
2: Yeah.
0: So I agree. You said the Mariners. I think that's a good call. I say the Blue Jays are a team that could still find their way in, I think, comfortably to the postseason. If you tell me right now to put money on who wins the American League West, I would say the Mariners.
2: Oh, yeah, definitely, without a doubt. I think that's a good call. Now I think that it becomes a little bit more interesting. Are we still staying in the AL?
0: We can. We don't have to. But go ahead.
2: I was thinking the question obviously becomes a little bit more interesting as who you think is going to rise up out of the ashes of what is the National League outside of the Dodgers and Padres and the D-backs to an extent. Obviously, the Braves are really good.
0: I mean, what ashes? There's no ash. Like, there's nothing but high rises.
2: Well, I guess that's a good point. Yeah.
0: I mean, are you really asking me who's going to rise out of the Marlins, Mets, Giants, and Rockies? Nobody.
2: No. Well, I guess that's the next question. Are we shutting the door on the Mets?
0: Yes. Yes, 100%. Yeah.
2: Okay.
0: There was a concern going into the offseason that, like, where were they going to do, what were they going to do to replace the production in the order for Pete Alonso? And it was like, oh, they got enough other solid bats. No great bopper, but enough other bats.
2: I was on the record saying that I was not in favor of the Bo Bichette deal.
0: Mm-hmm.
2: Now, Bo Bichette, credit where credit's due. I mean, he still leads the team in RBIs and hits. But, like, that's not where you're going to get. You need the power. You need the power that Pete Alonso provided you, that scary bat in the lineup.
0: Right.
2: I'm not sure you're putting a guy who hits .228 as a scary bat in the lineup.
0: And, again, we were just talking about the runs scored for the Red Sox compared to the Giants. The Red Sox have 200. The Giants have 202. The Mets are next with 210.
2: Yeah.
0: Again, not producing
2: any
0: runs.
2: Offense.
0: Yeah.
2: This is the time where we see the offense turn on, though. So, you know, I don't know if I'm ready to close the door on the Mets yet.
0: I am.
2: You are? Like, we have too many Mets fans on staff for me to ask objectively.
0: Here's why. Okay. If they were in the American League with that setup, I wouldn't close the door on really too much of anybody. In the National League, where you have 11 teams that have winning records, how confident do you want to be in a team that's right now 11 games under 500? You realize how much of a swing that would be just to catch one team?
2: Yeah.
0: Let alone you have to catch six teams.
2: I think if you do it with, you're not catching the Braves.
0: Oh, that ship sailed. Right. No chance.
2: But like we're talking, what, six games behind the Phillies and Nationals and three games behind the Marlins.
0: That's not even getting you into the postseason.
2: Right. Like, and admittedly, like it's going to be, so you're automatically going to look at the West, two teams getting in from the West at least.
0: Right now it'd be three.
2: Right. Well, look at the Central though. Is it? Okay. Yeah. Yeah.
0: Right now the Diamondbacks are the third team in. Yeah. They're 30-24. The Mets are 8.5 games behind them. Again, there's six games. Oh, the last plus playoff spot right now in the National League at this moment on May 27th is six games over 500. And the Mets are 11 games under 500. Mm. That's 17 game difference.
2: Mm-hmm.
0: You feel confident they're going to make that up? Like, I don't. I think they're cooked.
2: All right. Well, I think it's a fair way to look at it here. I don't know. I have a hard time shutting the door on a team that has a guy like Juan Soto. And if Bo Bichette makes me eat my words and then Lindor becomes healthy, then the young influx of talent that they've had.
0: As I said before, you can't win the division or clinch a playoff spot in the first 2 months of the season, but you can lose it.
2: Mm-hmm.
0: They've
2: lost it.
0: Again, if this was a normal year in terms of record-wise after this many games where half the teams are over 500, they're one of the seven or eight teams in the league that are under 500, or you were looking at the American League situation, sure, why not? When there's 11 teams that are over 500 already, a third of the way through the season, and you are 11 games under 500, I just don't see there being a pathway for you to climb over that many teams.
2: Right.
0: You know, if there was only like three teams between them and the last playoff spot, maybe. Looking at this many teams that are in front of them playing better than them, I have no faith whatsoever, especially considering this isn't like, you know, go back to last season.
2: You know, with the wild card, you mean?
0: Yeah, almost made it in last year. But now, are they, when you look at their lineup and their roster, are they better?
2: No.
0: All right, they won 83 games last year. Is 83 games getting you in? This year, probably not. Not in the last, not, well, looking in the National League, if you're not going to win that many games, then you're not getting in. You probably had to be better than that this year.
2: You were saying like an 86 win team needs to be?
0: I think minimum. I think you might see that many that might not be enough to get in.
2: Hmm.
0: Meanwhile, I think the Tigers we're seeing, just to switch back to the American League, we're seeing the Tigers that played the last 2 months of last year resurface for the first 2 months of this year. Because felt like they were a bit of a mirage with how much they were running out to a massive lead in the American League Central last year. And then they underachieved more. They were played under their talent for the back end and let the Guardians catch them. But, all right, maybe the back end was actually the reality, and now we're seeing what they really are.
2: I mean, to put it in perspective, they lost. They got swept by the Mets just like 3 weeks ago.
0: Yeah.
2: They got swept by the Mets. I'll give you the losses to the Guardians, but, you know, you're in a series right now with the Angels, losing to them their first game. We'll have game two today, but that's not a team you should be losing to either.
0: So, we'll talk. We have to address the Phillies. We haven't even touched on them yet. I want to get a thought on them as we continue on. Like, what have we learned through the first third of the Major League Baseball season as we are now post Memorial Day? 610-890-0707, the number to call or text. Tom Fallon, Mike Raymond, coming right back. 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
4: Easton, 22 eastbound, stop traffic between 25th Street and 13th Street. We've got an accident. Also watch for delays eastbound between Cedar Crest and MacArthur. Westbound jammed at Airport Road. 78 westbound stop and go between Hellertown and Summit Lawn due to construction. 33 northbound, usual delays at 22. If you see a traffic problem, call our toll-free tip line, 855-ROAD-TIP. I'm Christy O'Brien.
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5: Kyra, ground ball towards the hole, that short on the backhand. Lombard has it, and it's off his glove. He dropped it, and Kyra safe at first. E6 ends it. Carlson scores, and the Iron Pigs win it 6-5 in extras.
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0: Rolling along here on a Wednesday night in the Phillipsburg Easton Honda Studios, Tom Fallon and Mike Raymond with you till 7 o'clock. And Iron Pigs already victorious today, so we're with you till 7, as I said. We ask you, what's your reaction to the start of the Major League Baseball season? And what you've seen so far from teams. I got to share this one with you, Mike. Jabor says, I look at the glass as half full. Mets are 7.5 back in the wild card. It's not insurmountable.
2: I was just looking at that. But
0: I replied back and just said, still hung over from Memorial Day weekend.
2: Well, I mean, the forever optimist, Jabor. So I'll give him that one. But, oh man, sorry. we're taking in the 4A championship right game. We thought it was going to be over there for a second.
0: But, yeah.
2: Anyway, but yeah, forever optimistic, Mets fan there.
0: Optimistic is one way to look at it. I mean, for as much as we make fun of Sam Malone, like, I'll be honest, Jabor gives him a run for his money with some of his teams.
2: It reminds me of the line from Home Alone, where they're late for the airplane.
0: Yeah.
2: And what's the dad's name? Father McAllister is locking up the house, and Uncle Frank's standing behind him, and he's like, he goes, we're never going to make this plane. It leaves in 45 minutes. And he goes, think positive, Frank. And he goes, you be positive. I'll be realistic.
0: Right.
2: Well, Father McAllister's defense, they made the plane. Kevin didn't, but.
0: Not everybody, so he was wrong. Yeah, yeah.
2: Spoiler alert, Kevin didn't make it.
0: If only 10 of the 11 actually get on the plane, did you really make the plane?
2: Right.
0: No, you didn't.
2: the two people in question did.
0: Eric also texts in a few different things. He agrees on the Mariners. Also says the White Sox are interesting. Some exciting players have been terrible the last several years.
2: Yeah, so I mean, that's got to be one of the bigger surprises.
0: Yeah, they're at least hanging in there. He says a Braves implosion is always a possibility. Would have to be a big one, though. And he's sticking with his preseason pick of Dodgers-Yankees.
2: Did he say the Rays? Or
0: the Braves.
2: Oh, the Braves.
0: A Braves implosion, okay. He says, is always a possibility. But it would have to be a big one.
2: Right. You know, looking at the names, right, the names on the roster for the Phillies, that would scare you from a standpoint of, well, maybe the Braves aren't comfortably ahead in the division. I mean, 9 games is a pretty sizable lead at any point. Obviously it matters most in September, but you know, even if the Phillies kind of get back into the swing of things and we see a little bit more consistency from them, I don't think they're catching the likes of the Braves. The Braves have been fantastic, I mean, especially on the road.
0: They've been amazing. 20-8 away from home, 17-10 at home. The Phillies are, you said, they've been inconsistent. I stand by that they got beat up early by a rough schedule of when the Cubs and Braves were both hot and they had to play them both back to back for 2 consecutive weeks, home and away, and that ruined their record early. Now they've gotten back. They're a game over 500.
2: And they just.
0: I still think they're flawed, though.
2: But quality wins. They've won back to back games against the Padres and lead 2-0 in the 7th right now. If they were to take that series, that'd be a really big exclamation mark on what they're able to do against talented opponents like the Padres. I think the Padres are one of the best teams out there.
0: It goes back to like the inconsistency because it follows dropping 2 out of 3 to the Guardians and 2 out of 3 to the Reds.
2: But a good team in the Guardians. Like,
0: yes.
2: It's like I'll take a little bit more of that than like a terrible loss. You know, who are they? I mean, do they have terrible losses this season? All the teams that they were losing to were really talented. You know, the Chicago's of the world, the Atlanta's of the world. Those are really talented teams.
0: I mean, they dropped 2 out of 3 early to San Francisco and got shut out in 2 of those games.
2: But then swept them, you know, when they came to Philly.
0: That's right when Mattingly took over.
2: Right. So, I mean, Cincinnati, halfway decent team, too. Like, I don't want to just brush them off.
0: Right. I'm saying, like, they dropped 2 out of 3 to them. Now, so, overall on this, here, like, over the last, they're still 3-4 in their last, they're 4-4 in their last 8. Like, so, again, they're playing good teams and hanging in there. Okay.
2: So,
0: like,
2: they go Padres on the road, Dodgers on the road, Padres at home.
0: Mm-hmm.
2: I mean, yes. You win 4 more of them, like take 2 against the Dodgers, and if they sweep the Padres here, like it doesn't really matter what they do when they come into town, you know, beginning of June. You know, grab one there and you still beat them in the season series. The next couple of weeks are going to be very challenging for the Phillies. They have a chance to prove a lot of people wrong.
0: I think we're going to see them continue to be rather up and down. The key for them is going to be just kind of staying the course, getting into August and September, where you can reach out and touch a playoff spot
2: yep.
0: and get hot. That's what it's going to come down to.
2: Thanks. Their June is rough, man. I mean, Padres, Dodgers, Padres, White Sox. We just talked about how talented they are at the Blue Jays, at the Brewers. Like, this is a tough stretch here for the Phillies.
0: Yeah, but look at the rest, though. From that point on, what you just did, Marlins, yeah, Mets, still, Nationals, Mets, Pirates, Royals, Reds, Tigers.
2: Yeah.
0: Like, a whole lot of teams that are pretty bad on the other side then.
2: Well, I think they've earned it. If you can go through the Padres, Dodgers, and then earlier this season.
0: It goes
2: with
0: back to the fact that you're going to play everybody, so it's going to balance itself out a little bit. And that's why I think we're going to continue to see them be up and down.
2: Mm-hmm.
0: They're going to have good weeks. They're going to have bad weeks. Talent-wise, I think they're an above 500 team playing in a tough league right now where they're going to be, chasing the Braves the entire season. And it's just going to be a matter of how are they playing and pitching when it gets to October. Well, I'll say even September to try to get to October because I think they could be in still.
2: I'm pulling
0: but
2: up.
0: But it's not going to be easy.
2: Let's see here. Right now, you're getting plus odds at 90 wins for the Phillies. Do they get to 90? You're getting
0: Phillies?
2: Plus 160 to get to 90.
0: Hold on. Where they're at right now is 28 and 27. I don't know about that. I'm not sure I'm ready to go there yet.
2: I wish some of these sports books would actually give me an actual number, not just 80 plus, 90 plus, 100 plus. I want an actual win total projection from a sports book. Let me see if I can find something here.
0: Nothing?
2: No. Nothing.
0: I mean, to get to 90, they'd have to win 62 more games. Out of...
2: They're still
0: 107?
2: They're still plus 450 to win the division. Plus 400 in some spots.
0: I mean, I'd have to look and see if, you know, kind of comparing that to the what the Braves schedule has been and will continue to be. Well, I do think the Braves have taken advantage of what they've faced so far. Go back and look at their schedule so far and
2: They took advantage of the quality teams.
0: Let me go through here what the Braves have already done. Okay, remember, as you're playing everybody.
2: Real quick, 91.5 was the Phillies' preseason projected win total.
0: Okay.
2: Just to keep that in mind.
0: So the Braves went Kansas City, then the A's, Arizona, Angels, Guardians, Marlins, Phillies, Nationals, Phillies, back when they were still playing lousy. Okay. Tigers, Rockies, Mariners, took 2 out of 3 from the Dodgers, Cubs, Red Sox, Marlins, Nationals.
2: But, so I'm counting like 6 quality series wins there.
0: Which ones? Like that's an awful lot.
2: Dodgers. Well, that's a
0: Dodgers. They took 2 out of 3. Yes,
2: and then I don't remember all the ones. Oh, Cleveland, I think he was on that list.
0: Okay, they took 2 out of 3 from Cleveland on like middle of April. But like,
2: I'm just trying to go after the quality opponents at this point. Like we do know.
0: Right. I mean, but my point being, look at all the teams in the National League that are off to winning records. I didn't name a lot of them in that conversation right there, other than the Phillies, who are barely over 500. Mm-hmm. They beat them up then and the Dodgers. So dare I say that as good as the Braves have been playing, they also been a team that's been feasting on, bunch of the bad teams in the National League and a lot of the American League teams, which aren't that good. They haven't played the Yankees. They haven't played the Rays. They won series against the Dodgers. Haven't played the Brewers. Haven't played the Padres.
2: So is that working against the argument you had from last segment that would put the Phillies back into the consideration? Or even the Mets?
0: No, the Mets, no. I'm not conceding the Mets in the National League East. I am just saying that the Braves, more challenging aspect of the Braves' schedule is yet to come.
2: I think it kind of works to exactly what we're talking about for the Phillies, though. Getting close to that 90-win plateau, maybe not be that far out of reach. It's tough. It's still got to win like 60-plus here. Yeah, 60-plus wins here.
0: Had to make a very strong run here over the last two-thirds of the season. All right. 2 hours in. We got 1 hour left. Maybe a little bit more baseball. College football news to react to as well. So we continue on here on a Wednesday on the Happy Hour.
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0: victory over the Athletics. The Philadelphia Phillies have a 2-0 lead at San Diego after 7 innings. Phillies starter Christopher Sanchez today has extended his scoreless streak to 44 and 2/3 consecutive scoreless innings, breaking Grover Cleveland Alexander's 115-year-old franchise record. I'm Isaac Lohenkron.
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5: 6 o'clock on a Wednesday here on the Happy Hour on Fox Sports Radio. 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We are with you till 7 o'clock tonight. Again, the Iron Pigs already victorious today with a thrilling win over Buffalo, with Felix Reyes going deep with two outs and a full count and a man on, down a run in the ninth to steal a win from Buffalo. Six straight one-run games for the Iron Pigs right now, having split those games. But we're going to talk with a special guest coming up in about 20 minutes or so. Allie Denzel of the Southern Lehigh Girls Lacrosse team going to be on the program with us, our reigning awesome athlete of the week.
6: Looking forward to that.
5: Yep. So some college football news. First of all, today was one of the days we start to get some start times, even more. Like, a lot of the early season games were announced. And I got to tell you, I saw this post about Big Noon Kickoff and the deal that they have with the big. Now, granted, they're going to have great opportunities and great games throughout the rest of the season. But when you compare what they've got for the first 3 weeks compared to what, like, ESPN ABC's got for the first 3 weeks, my goodness.
6: Yeah?
5: Yeah. So, week one, the primetime game on ABC, Clemson at LSU. Okay?
6: Mm-hmm.
5: Great game for week one. Right? Game two on Saturday, September 12th. Primetime on ABC, Ohio State at Texas. And then week three, I mean, everybody wants to see this one. LSU at Ole Miss. That's the lineup for the first 3 weeks of the season on ABC in primetime. Here's the lineup for Big Noon Kickoff for the first 3 weeks.
6: Aww,
5: ready?
6: I feel like it's going to be underwhelming.
5: September 5th, defending national champion Indiana welcomes North Texas.
6: That's the Big Noon Kickoff? Just because they're the defending champs? Yikes.
5: Look at the Big Ten home schedule, and you tell me what you're supposed to pick in September 5.
6: Let's see here.
5: I mean, unless you were going to do
6: UCLA, Cal, that's not a, the Cal's not a home team. Cal's the home team.
5: So you don't have the rights to
6: the fighting Connor Mills is visiting Nebraska
5: again.
6: Boise State, Oregon.
5: I think that was already announced as a primetime game. And by the way, I'm not even sure that's actually, hold on a second here. What's the 1 second?
6: That's September 5.
5: Is that why do I think it was not the Saturday game, but.
6: No, it's on Saturday. I don't know if it's the prime time, though. There's no listed kickoff time on ESPN.com.
5: Yeah, I'm not seeing that one. I'm not sure why I'm not seeing that one listed right now. Anyway, also, you're not going to take two West Coast teams and put them at noon. That'd be a 9 o'clock kickoff. So that's out the window also. Mm. So, again, week one, North Texas at Indiana. Week two, okay, here you can feel good about yourself, okay? Oklahoma at Michigan.
6: It's a good one.
5: That's a good one. That's real good. Two of the big programs in college football. That's a good game to have.

0: Week 3. I'm not making this up. The Ohio State Buckeyes host Kent State on Big Noon Kickoff. I saw that team 2 years ago with James Maynard. Lehigh could have beat him.
1: Lehigh's a good team, though.
0: I know. Lehigh is a very good FCS team. I think they were better than Kent State.
1: Would Maryland or Virginia Tech be a better one?
0: I think so. That's a way better one.
1: Mm-hmm.
0: That's at Maryland, right?
1: It's at Maryland.
0: Yeah, that's a way better game.
1: Yeah.
0: I mean, it's not Ohio State.
1: Yeah.
0: But it's also got
1: James Franklin and
0: Locksley and him don't get along. Remember, last time they got together and faced each other, Franklin decided to throw a touchdown pass on the last play of the game, and Locksley was ticked off, and they were like arguing with each other on the field after the game. Like,
1: would USC at Rutgers be a better game than Ohio State Kent State?
0: I mean, I think do I think it's better? Yes. Again, that's one of the, are we really going to make USC come all the way east and play at what would be 9 o'clock in the morning for them on the East Coast? So, but
1: yeah, I mean, Michigan State's at Notre Dame that night, and that's already announced a 7:30 kickoff. Yeah, those are the other Big Ten games right now.
0: Right.
1: Not of interest.
0: But
1: UCLA, Purdue would be another Big Ten game.
0: But when you're looking at the early season schedules for some Big Ten teams, this is what you're getting.
1: Yeah.
0: You know, Penn State, Marshall, Temple, and Buffalo.
1: Well, I mean, the non-conference schedule is what it is, and we know that that's not going to change much other than, what, Syracuse next year? Back-to-back home and home?
0: There's a home and home coming up for Penn State with Syracuse. Beyond that, there's openings, and actually within like the next few years after that, I have no idea.
1: Yeah.
0: There's nothing like inked. There was even talk today, apparently, down at the SEC meetings, the AD at Texas talking about future games, and he alluded to the fact that while Texas has Notre Dame on the schedule in future years, that he referred to those as, well, those are tentatively on the schedule for the moment. We'll see if they actually happen. Because they're supposed to play Notre Dame 2028, 2029. But again, now that they went from eight to nine conference games, are they going to play that game?
1: I think next year's non-conference for Penn State a little bit better. You get the other half of the home and home with Temple. So you get Temple at Beaver Stadium next year. You get Syracuse to open the season at Beaver Stadium. Mm-hmm. And Maine is your other non-conference team.
0: I mean, it's slightly better. You're at least playing an ACC team.
1: Sure.
0: Better than this year and last year. But I mean, until there is a clear sign from the people that are making the decisions for who makes the playoff in college football that you are not going to be punished for losing a game.
1: Right.
0: If it's a good quality opponent that you went out of your way to schedule, there's no reason to schedule those kind of games. If you're Penn State, none whatsoever. And look, go look at what Indiana and Michigan, for example, for the last couple of years have done and did with their non-conference schedule. Again, this year's really no different. But if you go back to last year, Indiana was the definitive national champion. Their non-conference schedule was Old Dominion, Kennesaw State, and Indiana State.
1: Old Dominion was a decent team last year.
0: They were. And they actually, I think they took the lead on them.
1: Mm.
0: And Indiana only won 27-14. But that was the schedule. Go back to 2023 for Michigan. So go back a few years. East Carolina, UNLV, Bowling Green. That was their non-conference schedule when they won the national championship.
1: Ohio State would be the one in between.
0: Yeah, I got it. Hold on. 2024. Yeah, Ohio State, Akron, Western Michigan, Marshall. Like, what's the point?
1: No.
0: If that's, 100%. If you're not going to, I mean, well, because all it's come down to at the end of the season when they've been picking the teams has been, how many losses do you have? None's better than one, one's better than two, and two's better than three. After that, we'll start splitting hairs.
1: Mm-hmm.
0: So.
1: Well, hopefully with this new bill, that bipartisan bill.
0: That's never
1: going to
0: go anywhere.
1: You know,
0: that's not going to do
1: a darn thing. The salary cap and the transfer
0: limit.
1: All
0: of that is posturing. None of that will ever fly. It won't stand up in court. None of it's going to mean a darn thing. Any of it.
1: You have to get not unanimous approval, but you have to get what? You have to get the NCAA back in charge, which I don't think will ever happen.
0: Well, you'd have to get like, for some of you, you have to get like 75% of schools into it, which are to agree to certain things. And again, there's aspects of this that won't hold up in court.
1: The television revenue?
0: Take your pick. Any of it. Like
1: the eligibility?
0: I think that, the eligibility. Forcing coaches to stay through the end of a season. Take your pick. Any of this stuff, all it's going to take is one person challenge that you can't force me to do that.
1: Right.
0: And poof, it all goes away.
1: That element, sure, I believe that. But there's no reason they can't install a unanimously agreed upon salary cap.
0: Agreed upon by who?
1: The institutions.
0: Wrong.
1: Sorry, coughing.
0: Actually, wrong. Because all it takes is the players to be like, "We didn't agree to that. Why do you? Why are you limiting how much money I can make?"
1: From the university, you can make as much as you want away from the university. But the fact that the university is going to have to come up with a payroll to pay your salary for these teams, that's fine. You can do your NIL stuff on the side, and you know, work for the local car dealership and cash in that way. But from the university, in terms of a salary, in terms of a payroll, to agree upon that you can only be spending at that. Because it's only going to reward
0: the stuff. All that stuff's getting set up through the schools anyway.
1: Now it is. But if they change the rules around this and saying like, okay, the NIL can only go up to this and you can still do those things.
0: All that means then is
1: the schools aren't going to get the cut. They're not going to be able to scrape off the top.
0: Well, that and just like, it's just a matter of where the money's, who's setting up the deal.
1: They all have agents that can get deals. The deals are still going to be made.
0: So what does it matter whether the school's the one paying you
1: for exactly what I just
0: $2
1: said?
0: $2 million.
1: So they can cut their fee off the top.
0: But my point, there's zero benefit to putting that in a bill, because if you're saying like, oh, there's a salary cap on what the schools are able to pay out. Okay, fine. But if the kid can still get a deal from car dealer A,
1: right,
0: then it doesn't change anything.
1: It's the top players that are always going to be able to get those type of deals. Yes, but I'm not sure. What do you mean? It doesn't change anything. What are you talking about?
0: You're still going to have schools that are still going to be trying to make sure that there's enough boosters around to set these deals up so they can still get the best players and still pay. It doesn't, as long as the money's not coming from us, there's no cap on what you can pay them. So right. Go ahead. So how does that change anything?
1: It would change again from the schools not being able to take their fee off the top. They would this if having the NIL channeled through the school means the school gets their hand in the pot of the money and control over what the boosters are going to be able to do. Like if you're funneling the boosters through the school as opposed to not being able to get a cut because they're going right to the agent.
0: This has nothing to do with what the schools are taking. This is everything to do with the fact that the schools are saying we can't afford to keep raising how much money we have to shell out to keep kids on our roster. All this is doing is saying like, well, then you can't pay kids that much money anymore. And the kids are going to be like hell you can't. We didn't agree to that. And if the car dealers are still getting the money, then what's the difference? You're still paying that much. They're still paying this much ridiculous amounts of money. The kids are still making all that money.
1: Right.
0: So what's changed?
1: Just the source of where the money's coming from.
0: Who cares? That's not fixing the problem. That doesn't fix any problem.
1: From the standpoint of exposure for the university, it does. Like they're not having to raise more than the amount of money that they're maximally.
0: They're still bull.
1: I understand it's backdoor deals. I get that part of it. Like it always has been this way. We're talking about something that's been going on since the '70s and eighties.
0: Which means
1: would you rather them not do anything, like to curb all of this? They're trying.
0: Unless you're going to have athletes in the room helping make the deals, representing every level.
1: Don't they get revenue share now? Don't they get this revenue share? That's where they're able to afford some of this stuff now. Like aren't they part of these conversations already?
0: Not everywhere. No, they're not. Who?
1: I thought I heard Kerbstreet talking about this, saying that the players are now able to be at the negotiating table, but it's not an organized union or not an organized organization.
0: Until that actually happens, this is all just for show. Like all this is just for show until they actually, until it actually, they're part of negotiations and you can have, once you have the enough players that are willing to agree on behalf of all other players, not just themselves, to what the rules are going to be in college football with the people in charge in college football, of which there aren't any.
1: Mm-hmm. But this is putting the onus back on the NCAA. That's part of this bill.
0: Good luck with that. That's what I mean by this is all for show. This is the usual.
1: Like politics being
0: politics. Yeah. Just being like, look, we're trying to fix all your all the problems that bother the sports fan.
1: Right.
0: What are you actually fixing? Well, nothing. But it certainly, it reads real good that we're the ones who want to fix things and we're trying to put laws in place that says these are the rules that you have to abide by. How many are going to be abided by? None.
1: It goes back to an enforcement standpoint that you don't have the ability to enforce. And if the NCAA is back in charge, what level of accountability will they have in terms of policing and self-reporting? And
0: so I go back to my original statement. All of this means squat. Nothing. It's not going to change anything. So at that point, I don't care.
1: Well, we'll find
0: out until there's something agreed to by the players, the schools, within the NCAA or without the NCAA, amongst all of them, that can be guidelines that everybody's gonna abide by, not just say yeah that sounds good, but they're actually going to abide by and follow these rules. And there's people to monitor them to make sure that they are. None of this means anything. Because even if we say, okay, yeah, these are the rules. Who's monitoring it? What's the punishment if you don't? Oh, I don't know. This is a wish list. That's all it is. It's a political wish list of how they think college sports should be. Like a recommendation. How you enforce any of it, oh, I don't know. You all have to agree to do it and then just do it because we said so. Oh, yeah? Really? Good luck with that.
1: I'm just reading more about it right now as we're talking about it. But, yeah, it's going back to what we were just talking about. It's still exactly what we've been saying. Yeah, like just having the other partners on the side and the school's only responsible for X, but then also that's why you saw the story about the 2024 or 2025 Penn State roster was like closer to like $40 million instead of like $20 million is because of the other deals that are going on the side, but not necessarily under the purview of the university. So I don't know.
0: Like the university, I get that the universities would like to have something in place so that like this doesn't get out of control. Otherwise we're gonna have very soon we're gonna have $100 million college football rosters.
1: Well, along those lines. That and also like at what point do you have to worry about being a university?
0: Right.
1: Like at what
0: that's
1: point
0: why the
1: development
0: some of the
1: office
0: statements like from the SEC being like, at what point do like this is getting going to get so big that it's going to ruin all the other sports? Because
1: I'm not even ruining the other sports. I'm talking about ruining the university as from a top down perspective.
0: Right. Like we can't keep doing it this way. Mm-hmm. We have to come up with a plan. This sounds you can say all you want about how this is a plan. Is it one that everybody's going to agree to? Is it one that everybody's going to
1: I think you're going to have some of those tough conversations, like if we don't do this by X date, this program's going by the wayside.
0: We're already seeing it. Like yeah, we have already seen it. Programs. Yeah. Is that changed anything? No.
1: I think it's starting to push the conversation forward. Not necessarily changing anything yet, though. Anyway, I know we have a guest coming.
0: We do. We didn't even get to the interception question, which I'll say. Maybe I'll use that tomorrow. Friday's only 90 minutes. It'll be a whole 3 hours tomorrow.
1: That's
0: so
1: true.
0: Might get into that one tomorrow, but I'll save that one. We got Allie Denzel of the Southern Lehigh Girls Lacrosse Team, our reigning awesome athlete of the week, set to join us next year on the Happy Hour on Fox Sports Radio.
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1: Good evening, starting with the Iron Pigs, who got a two-run home run from Felix Reyes in the top of the ninth inning for his second dinger of the day. Gets the Pigs a 7-6 win over the Buffalo Bisons this afternoon. They split the first two games of the series. 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Pre-game coverage starting right here on Fox Sports Radio at 10:35 a.m. District 11 4A Championship as Northwestern Lehigh defeats Saucon Valley today for the title in 4A. 6A championship coming your way in baseball between Allen and Stroudsburg from DeSales University at 7 o'clock. Some college football kickoff times were announced today with Penn State opening their season at 3:30 against Marshall on Fox Sports 1. Weeks 2 and 3 games against Temple and Buffalo will be noon kickoffs. Some afternoon finals in Major League Baseball as the Diamondbacks defeat the Rockies 3-2. Mariners all over the Athletics 9-1. Brewers top the Cardinals 2-1. Guardians over the Nats 3-2. And Blue Jays outlast the Marlins 2-1 with the Phillies heading to the bottom of the ninth inning right now ahead of the Padres 3-0. And local wrestling, after 8 seasons at Notre Dame Green Pond, Matt Beers has stepped aside as head coach. I'm Mike Raymond.
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0: Tom Fallon and Mike Raymond with you here on a Wednesday night, live from the Phillipsburg Easton Honda Studios. And 50 to 7, as Mike mentioned, Pigs already played today and won today. Friday, we're going to be in studio because the show is only 90 minutes long on Friday with a 5:35 airtime for the Iron Pigs on Friday.
1: Yeah, they sing to Canada and Buffalo and have weird start time for major minor league baseball games. I don't get it.
0: But we did ask him about that. We did ask him about if they do that up there. If it was like a Canadian-themed promotional thing night, then they do. But otherwise not all the time.
1: Oh my God. I have no problem with them singing "O Canada" at these hockey games. It just didn't make any sense when there's no Canadian team involved. Right.
0: So Friday, we'll be in studio. Every Friday, it is the Service Electric Happy Hour. We bring a guest on from Service Electric, and they announce the awesome athlete of the week, highlighting a high school athlete who had a great performance over the previous 7 days. And when we get a chance to, when it fits the schedule for us and for the athlete, we try to get a chance to talk to him on the air here, and we're lucky enough to be able to do that tonight. Our reigning awesome athletes of the week about to join us. A junior for the Southern Lehigh girls lacrosse team scored 4 goals and added an assist in the District 11 2A championship game as Southern Lehigh beat Saucon Valley 11-6. It is their 6th straight district championship for the Spartans. She also had 4 goals in their first district playoff game. Went over Central Catholic, has 80 goals on the season. The Spartans now waiting to see who they will face in the state tournament, which starts next week. Their first game will be on Tuesday. On the line with us now from Southern Lehigh Girls Lacrosse, awesome athlete of the week, Allie Denzel. Allie, Tom and Mike, thank you so much for joining us.
3: Hi, thank you so much for having me.
0: Let's start with the championship that you guys just won. I mean, the program's been on a roll here for district championships. So obviously not the first time that you've been a part of the program and they've won. I do have to ask, does it mean a little more when you beat Saucon Valley to do it, knowing that Southern Lehigh Saucon rivalry, or does it not really matter who the opponent is at that point?
3: I mean, it doesn't really matter, but it always is a little bit sweeter when we get to play our rivals in Saucon, and we got to beat them, which was great, continuing our sixth straight district title, like you said.
1: Yeah, it's very, very well done. Politically correct answer there, yes. By the way, Allie. but ultimately, you know, obviously as a junior, a lot of great memories already. This year, how is it different from other years in the past? How can you maybe differentiate as you've gotten a little older through this program?
3: I think that this year our team camaraderie is just unlike any other team I've been a part of. And I feel like this year we're really, really hungry to obviously win districts every year, but we're ready to win a state game this year. And that's the difference. The mentality is we're going to win a state game and we're going to go on a run this year.
0: You've been a varsity player now for all 3 years at Southern Lehigh. As I go back here and look at the numbers that I see, like 71 goals as a freshman, 91 last year. So you've been a key member of the team. As you've gotten a little older here, has there been a point maybe in your time at Southern Lehigh where you realized that you weren't just one of the better players, but you were kind of looked at as a leader? Because I would think maybe as in your younger year, especially maybe as a freshman, that even though you were scoring a lot, that maybe the juniors or seniors were more the leaders of the team. You know, have you remember at any point over the last couple of years where you realized that, you know, even the younger players are now looking to you and you're one of the leaders?
3: Yeah, so definitely my freshman year, we had great leaders, like our seniors, Sarah and Reese. They were such an inspiration to all of us, and I really looked up to them as a freshman. I feel like over the last 2 years, I've kind of stepped up into the role of more of a leader, and the younger girls look up to me and the other captains, and it's really cool kind of filling that position.
1: Just curious, you know, with all the success around the program, like, how do you celebrate a win? Like, do you have to be, you have to like temper expectations, or is it still okay to kind of have that jubilant, you know, atmosphere? I know you said there's really good, you know, team chemistry. Like, how do you appropriately celebrate the wins when they kind of have been coming in bunches in recent years?
3: I feel like we just take it in stride, you know, celebrate the wins, all that we can. And then, but, like I said, you know how Kurt says that, keep the main thing the main thing, and keep worrying about the games ahead and just continue winning.
0: And we mentioned now here that you've been a key member of this team, scoring tons of goals all the way back to your freshman year. How long have you been playing lacrosse, and how did you get started?
3: Yeah, so I've been playing since second grade. My parents always tell me this story. So I was at school and I came home one day with a flyer, and it was for Southern Lehigh Lacrosse. And I was like, I want to play. And they're like, okay. And they signed me up, and rest history, I guess.
1: Are you having conversations about potential next steps in your playing career, perhaps past high school?
3: Yeah. So I'm committed to Boston College right now. Oh,
1: nice.
3: To play lacrosse there.
1: Nice.
3: Yeah, which I'm really excited about.
1: And you also play field hockey too, right?
3: I do, yes.
1: So when it comes to both sports, is there a love? I'm assuming the love is with lacrosse. That's why you're playing at the next level. But what do you appreciate about field hockey?
3: Definitely, I have to say the team. Like, all my best friends play field hockey, and it's fun, and it's kind of refreshing from lacrosse, because lacrosse sometimes it's like, okay, let's get the ball to Allie and have her do something, where field hockey, I'm not the best, but
1: sure, okay.
3: It's so much fun because I get to just be a part of the team and contribute just as much as everyone else.
0: Talking with our reigning awesome athlete of the week, Allie Denzel from the Southern Lehigh girls lacrosse team. Got to ask then, what was it about Boston College? You're committed there. Like, what went into that decision to say that's where I want to go play when I'm done?
3: Definitely the academics, but also Boston is a great program. They've been to, I think it's 7 of the last 9 national championships.
0: Okay.
3: So they have a really good legacy. And I was just like, Boston's such a cool city too.
0: Yes.
3: And it's just a place to be.
1: Just curious, you know, in terms of like things you like to refine about your game when it comes to lacrosse. And I know, I don't know in terms of your playing style, do you dodge from behind the cage, or what do you like to do, or what have you liked to improve upon with your game itself?
3: I like to dodge from the top, rip shots coming off the dodge, and definitely assisting. I feel like setting up players there's never a better feeling than assisting a player who scores a goal, and you're so happy for them, and facilitating the ball too.
1: Just curious, in terms of your own preferences, you know, do you like the speed on the grass, or do you like a fast-paced turf game?
3: I like a fast-paced turf game.
1: Well, what's the facilities at BC?
3: They have turf.
1: Okay, there you go. Yeah. So we already had a marriage there.
0: I had a feeling we knew the answer to that one before we asked. One of the things we like to do with our awesome athletes is we like to give you a chance to give a shout-out or two to some of your teammates, because, you know, you're getting the opportunity to chat with us here because of a great performance. But we know that athletes like yourself, and you've mentioned a couple already from years past and whatnot, that you've looked up to and have helped you along the way. How about some of your current teammates you want to make sure get a little of attention because of the great year that they've had?
3: Yeah, definitely. I always say this, but you can score as many goals as you can, but if you don't have someone in goal stopping the shots that the other team puts up, then you're basically screwed. So our goalie, Corinne, she has had such a great year. She's such an awesome player. And I feel like we love Corinne. She's amazing. Also Lauren Miller. She's had a great year too. She's committed to Furman, and yeah.
1: What about some of your coaches in terms of, you know, tell us a little bit about them and what can you attribute some of the things you've learned from your coaching staff?
3: Yeah, so Eric is our head coach, and I feel like he really just, like, brings the team together and always has a good defensive play or offensive play. And our coach, Kara, she's amazing on offense. She always knows what to say to me. Sometimes I'll have not a great shooting game. She'll pull me aside, say, hey, switch that, switch this. And I go back out and I pick it up and I start to play a lot better.
0: Closing moments here with Allie Denzel, our awesome athlete. You mentioned you guys are hoping to get in there and win a state playoff game, lost a real close one last year. You know, is it tough right now this week because there's a layoff here and you don't, I'm not even sure, I don't think you even know who you'll be playing yet, do you?
3: No, we don't. They're Villa Maria and Westchester Wrestling are playing right now, actually.
0: Okay.
3: So we'll play the loser of that game. But we just have to stay focused and keep our eyes on the prize and continue to work hard in practice and keep pushing ourselves and stay ready for this game next Tuesday.
1: Allie, one more question from me before Tom gets into your either or questions. But if you could change one rule about the game of girls lacrosse, what would you change in terms of a rule?
3: In terms of a rule, I would say get rid of a dangerous follow through. So if you're shooting and you hit a girl with your stick after the fact of the shot, then it's a yellow card and 2 minutes. I would get rid of that because I think it's stupid.
1: Okay. love the candor and the honesty. Love it.
0: One other question I want to ask you here about one of your players you would have played against this year. One of the real tight games you played this year in the regular season, an overtime loss to Pleasant Valley, 11-10. And one of our previous awesome athletes from girls lacrosse was Riley Rath of Pleasant Valley, going on to Northwestern to play. Having been on the field and seen her, what was it like going up against that program and facing her specifically?
3: We know going up to Pleasant Valley or when they come down here, it's always going to be a tight game. Riley's an amazing player, and we just know going into it, we have to have the idea of we're just as good as them. Mm-hmm. And I think it's so much fun playing against her because it's always great to have really good competition. And that just means that everyone's getting better. It obviously sucks that we lost, but we played a really good, tight game. So that was good.
0: Yeah, absolutely. No shame in that one. A real tight game. You just happened to lose in overtime. All right, as Mike alluded to, the way we like to wrap up our awesome athlete interviews is what we call rapid fire. I'm going to give you five either-or questions, and you just tell us which of these things you personally like more, and we get to know your likes and dislikes a little bit. So first up for you, apples or oranges?
3: Apples.
0: Would you rather spend a day camping or a day at the beach?
3: A day at the beach.
0: Dogs or cats?
3: Dogs.
0: Which class do you like more, math or English?
3: Math.
0: Last one. If you had to pick, would you rather sing the national anthem before the next game or clean the cafeteria after lunch?
3: Clean the cafeteria after lunch.
0: Okay. Yeah. Some people want nothing to do with the calf and some people want nothing to do with that microphone, but either one is fine. All right. That is Allie Denzel from the Southern Lehigh girls lacrosse team. Again, already committed as a junior to play at Boston College after next season. Allie, thank you so much for coming on the program. It was a real pleasure getting the chance to talk to you. Congratulations to you and the team on the district title. Best of luck in states. And if we don't talk to you next year, best of luck at Boston College.
3: Thank you so much. Thank you so much for having me on this, too.
0: Appreciate it. Our pleasure. Thank you. Great stuff from her. And suddenly, again, a dominant program now with 6 consecutive district championships. And, yeah, the good thing, just hoping to get so close. A one-goal loss last year in states. Hoping to get in there and get a victory and then having the chance to try to go on a run here.
1: Forgot to give her a little bit of advice going to Boston College. My brother went to college in Boston for like 2 months.
0: 2 months?
1: Yeah, it was a hot mess.
0: Okay.
1: It was a hot mess. Bring a jacket.
0: Oh, it's cold.
1: It's freezing. Yeah. Freezing.
0: I go up there every year. We play Boston University every year. That's nothing. 1 year, a couple years ago for Lehigh, I'm not lying, we played Providence in November. We played Boston College in December. We played Boston University in January. We played Holy Cross in February.
1: All on the road?
0: Yeah.
1: Oh, wow.
0: And then we played Boston University again in the playoffs in March. So we made five trips to New England.
1: The wind coming off the water in between the buildings, it cuts right through you, man. Bad situation, my brother. But
0: BC's not in the same spot. Chestnut Hill.
1: Yeah.
0: I was over at, again, BU's where I go every year with Lehigh, right. Guaranteed. That's closer to like Fenway area.
1: Yep.
0: Like about 2 miles from Fenway. But yeah, it gets cold up there. Really cold.
1: Well, the Charles River comes right through like a lot.
0: Oh, yeah. Oh, yeah.
1: Just brutal.
0: I go there every year. Highlight of the night is next. We'll close things down on a Wednesday here on the Happy Hour on Fox Sports Radio.
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0: Closing it down here on a Wednesday night, Tom Fallon and Mike Raymond with you. It's time for the highlight of the night, what's going on in the sports world or outside the sports world, top of our list of things to check out for the night. And I'll go to the NHL, slim pickings tonight in Major League Baseball. I'll go Eastern Conference Finals in the NHL, 8 p.m. tonight on TNT, Game 4, Carolina Hurricanes at the Montreal Canadiens. The Hurricanes lead it 2-1, so Montreal trying to get a winner on home ice to tie it up at 2 games apiece, way to make it anybody's series at this point. Right now, these two teams seeing who will get the chance to battle the Vegas Golden Knights in the Stanley Cup final. Team that I got to see back in November, by the way. A sweep of the Colorado Avalanche.
1: I didn't see that coming.
0: Me either. Right? But you're playing well, man. So what it comes down to.
1: A sweep, though. Hurricanes and Avalanche were on a collision course.
0: But never seems to work out that way in the NHL. Yeah. Never. So, yeah. Golden Knights into the finals against either the Hurricanes or the Canadiens. The Hurricanes have been dominant throughout the year. I want to see if the Canadiens can use that, the magic of O Canada tonight to tie this series up.
1: Well, again, they're representing. I'll go with tomorrow. It could be potentially the last game of the Western Conference Finals as the Thunder hold a 3-2 lead over the Spurs. Spurs returning back home to San Antonio, looking for a little home cooking. I'm hoping we get 70. I've been rooting for the Spurs the whole time during this series and really throughout the playoffs so far. Nothing against the Thunder, but I just want to see Wemby. Give me more Wemby right now. He's just a lot of fun to watch. But Thunder Spurs will be tomorrow at 8:30 on NBC, game number 6 in the Western Conference Finals.
0: I feel like I heard Dan Patrick talking about this, and I think it's worth bringing up that Wembanyama in the first 2 games, he had 24 rebounds in the double overtime win in game 1. He had 17 rebounds in game 2. Since then, 4, 8, and 6. Mm. But Chet Holmgren's beating him on the glass for the last 3 games. And it shows. Well, and the Thunder have won 3 of the last 4 games.
1: After he wiped the floor with them in game 1.
0: Right, well, yeah. But I mean, like,
1: that was impressive.
0: It was very. Don't get me wrong. 41
1: points, right?
0: 41 points, 24 rebounds. Then he had 21 points, 17 rebounds. His points have still been solid. 26, 33, 20. But 4 rebounds, 8 rebounds, 6 rebounds. They're, you know, keeping him off the glass. And if you're doing that and just living with him getting, you know, 25 points or so, putting more pressure on those guards, those young guards of the Spurs, to try to really deliver. Mm. And when that happens, I like the Thunder.
1: Well, I mean, the Thunder were going to be ultimately. It doesn't matter. Are you on the opinion as it doesn't matter who comes out of the West?
0: Less and less.
1: Really, you think so? The fact that these two teams are beating up on one another will factor in and work in the favor of the Knicks.
0: No, I think the Knicks are playing that good.
1: Okay.
0: And if they get the Spurs, they beat the Spurs 2 out of 3 times they played them this year. Right. Like, I think they absolutely can beat the Spurs. The Thunder, I think, are battle-tested defending champs. And I think the Thunder and Knicks, I would take the Thunder in 6.
1: Mm-hmm.
0: But I think the Knicks are going to compete and possibly win the next series. I said this last night that if they had pulled out some close games, had a few like 15 to 20 point wins in this 11 game win streak, I'd say they're just beating teams that really aren't that great. And that's why they're winning and why they're here at this point. They're destroying teams.
1: Yeah.
0: They are obliterating them.
1: Yeah.
0: They're playing as good as you can possibly play. They'll be a handful.
1: The Sixers in game two was the closest anyone got, and that was 6 points.
0: I had the point spreads last night. The 11-game win streak. Ready for this?
1: Yeah.
0: 16-29-51 in a closeout game. 39-6-14-30 in a closeout game. And in the Eastern Conference Finals, 11-16-13-37. Oh. In the three closeout games, they won by 51, 30, and 37.
1: It's impressive.
0: Yeah. Again, I think they are going to be a handful for whoever they get. If the Spurs manage to come back and win this series, I might even take the Knicks to win the whole thing. I think they can beat the Spurs. I think they'll battle the Thunder. Wouldn't shock me if they won, but I'll take the Thunder in six.
1: I haven't talked to Connor Brown much. Is he like cloud nining it right now?
0: He's just enjoying the ride, man. Yeah. He's, yeah.
1: Right. Yeah, what do you make of the guys outside of the Garden, by the way? They shut that down. All the fans were being too obnoxious. Wait, New York fans being obnoxious?
0: Imagine that.
1: Doesn't happen. Well, listen, if they're going to give it to Philadelphia fans, I got to give them right back to the New York fans. If the cops are shutting down your party outside of MSG, you guys got to be checked here a little bit. And I think that's exactly what's happening. Just more opportunities to get together with your friends at the local watering hole and enjoy if you're not inside Madison Square Garden, at the time, an opportunity for you to kind of get to a sports bar and enjoy it and not congregate outside the Garden.
0: We talked a couple different times tonight. You mentioned in your update, we have a few of the start times, a lot of the early season start times have been announced in college football. You seen the letter of concern from the director of athletics at Arkansas?
1: No.
0: The vice chancellor and director of athletics at Arkansas put this statement out. I'm extremely concerned and displeased about the recently released kickoff times for our football program in consecutive weeks this September and the impact it will have on the well-being of our student athletes. ESPN has set our game at Utah at 9:15 p.m. Central Time on September 12th. We anticipate returning to campus at approximately 6 a.m. on Sunday, followed by an 11 a.m. home kickoff against Georgia just 6 days later on September 19th. Then he goes through, how awful this is for the student athletes. I have formally requested the SEC office and ESPN aggressively pursue an alternative solution for one or both kickoff times during these consecutive weeks. The focus must be on the well-being of the game's participants, not the bottom line of our media partner. I bring that up because SEC's Greg Sankey was asked about it and said he's, quote, not thrilled with Arkansas's scheduling squeeze on those dates. He says, but the SEC, quote, delegates authority to our TV contracts. This is what happens when you guys just tell the TV networks you get to tell us when we kick off instead of the other way around.
1: Right. Well, they're getting pretty much a blank check. So
0: right. Part of the deal of you getting all this money from the TV networks is the TV networks tell you when you play, not you get to tell them when to show up because this is when we're playing. Mm-hmm. Which is also why, places like Penn State and Ohio State every year are going nuts over the fact that
1: they don't have their best games.
0: Their best game isn't in prime time because they've ceded control to the networks and it's put when they want it.
1: It's hard for me to be completely offended knowing how much money they're getting. It stinks, but don't sit here and say that. Don't give me this. Oh, best interest of the student athlete. Were you negotiating those television contracts in the best interest of the student athlete?
0: Right.
1: Or the bottom line of what you're getting in your coffers?
0: Were you signing up for conference games that go from coast to coast? For the benefit of the student athlete, or were you doing it for the money?
1: Yep. 100%. I mean, the SEC is less guilty of that than the Big Ten.
0: Was more about the conferences in general. Big Ten, the ACC going all the way to
1: bloated.
0: Stanford and Cal. That's ridiculous just for the almighty dollar. You can't do that and then complain about the travel problems and the start time issues you're having.
1: Real quick, I just want to give a shout out Christopher Sanchez. Did you see that? He broke the Grover Cleveland Alexander record today. Shout out Christopher Sanchez. Have an unbelievable season this year for the Phillies.
0: That'll do for us tonight here on the Happy Hour. Thanks for tuning in, called in, tweeted in, comment on Facebook, send us a text. Always appreciate the interactions. Congrats to our first Countdown to Football quiz winner. More of those each day with your chance to win prizes and be eligible for prizes at the end of the year. Thanks to Allie Denzel of the Southern Lehigh Girls Lacrosse Team. For joining us in the previous segment, our reigning awesome athlete. For Mike, this is Tom. Iron Biggs on the air at 10:35 a.m. tomorrow. Have a great night.

0: Say goodbye to your two best friends. 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
13: No NBA playoffs tonight, but the Stanley Cup playoffs continue with game four between the Hurricanes and the Canadiens, where Carolina leads the series 2-1. The puck is set to drop at 8 Eastern. In baseball, the Orioles are up on the Rays at home 5-0. It's the bottom of the first inning. The Tigers lead the Angels 1-0 at home, top of the second there. The Cubs on the scoreboard against the Pirates 2-0, bottom of the first about to start. While the Mariners outscored the A's 9-1, they are now at the top of the AL West. Diamondbacks topped the Giants 3-2 to complete the three-game sweep. Phillies shut out the Padres 3-0. Phillies starter Christopher Sanchez went 7 scoreless innings. Sports Illustrated reports that Tiger Woods did not submit an entry for the Open Championship, indicating that for a second consecutive shut out the Padres 3-0. Phillies starter Christopher Sanchez went 7 scoreless innings. Sports Illustrated reports that Tiger Woods did not submit an entry for the Open Championship, indicating that for a second consecutive year, Woods will miss all of the season's major championships. And in the NFL,

0: Rob Parker, Kelvin Washington on a Worship Wednesday. Shout out to Antonio Daniels, just joined us. We'll get that on the podcast. Rob G will get that up a little bit later on. All right, it is now time for Shekel City.
1: Welcome to Shekel City, the home base for Rob Parker's daily picks against the spread.
2: I need baby oil. I was 2-1 last night.
0: Oh, settle down now.
2: I know. I'm getting crazy. 2-1. 146-116. 30 games over 500.
3: Wow.
2: That's against the spread. There we go. Mets plus 1.5 taking on the Reds in New York currently. It's 2-0 Mets.
0: Okay.
2: So I got right. It's actually 3.5-0 Mets.
0: Yep. There you go. What else you got?
2: That's my best bet. Mets were due for a win. They got swept in Miami and they lost the first two games. I know. Braves minus 1.5. They're at the Red Sox and the Cubs.
0: A lot of fours right now.
2: Minus 1.5. Taking on the Pirates.
0: 4-4 in the bottom of the fourth.
2: Yes. So there you go. Again. No basketball tonight, so we got Mets plus 1.5, best bet. Braves minus 1.5, and the Cubs minus 1.5. And remember, I'm not telling you who to bet on.
0: What you telling me?
2: I'm telling you who I bet on.
0: All right. The Reds have one on at second and only one out.
2: I do want to say
0: game
2: this.
0: Here?
2: Don't say
0: with
2: that.
0: With one swing.
2: Can I say this real quick?
0: Yes.
2: I know. So Bob Nightingale has a story in USA Today.
0: Shout out to Bob.
2: Yes, one of the best baseball writers in the country. But MLB players propose incentives for small market teams who spend money and win. The only thing, now I'm not saying that the owner's going to agree to it or the commissioner.
0: Right.
2: But Kelvin, this is instead of playing hardball, no negotiations until the season is over, I love the idea that they're exchanging information, proposals, talking way before the end of the season. Let's not stop baseball. I think both sides get it. Do you feel that?
0: Yeah.
2: A little bit?
0: Of course. And I mean, I brought up all the time where you had Harper and Manfred had that square off. They're yelling
2: right,
0: at each other.
2: In the clubhouse.
0: Yeah, that's a bad look. So, listen, one thing MLB does, specifically the Players Association, they know how to get it right. They have we talk about all the time. They have the best. So they're going to be
2: union,
0: ahead of it.
2: Yes,
0: best union. They're going to be ahead of it. They're going to find any way that they can save baseball. Baseball is going great. Ratings are great. Year over
2: attendance
0: year, the last handful
2: great.
0: Of years, attendance is great. And so why back off of that? Why allow anyone else to take, you know, if it's UFC, if it's NBA making a comeback, whatever it is, why allow that right now? This is just terrible timing. So let's work during the offseason. Let's get, or not offseason, before the season ends. And let's get something accomplished. I'm not mad at that at all. Like that's just wisdom.
2: It's normally you just don't see it is what I'm saying. It's like, it'll be like season's played and then it'll be like, okay, lockout. And now here we go. And they haven't had meetings and January's coming. They still haven't, you know what I mean? Like it's usually like that. And then it's like, who's going to blink first? But the idea that the players have already put together a proposal out there means that
0: they're thinking
2: understand
0: about it and they're trying to get some work done. Real quick, I get to Tyrac play of the day, but we're looking at a team like a Pittsburgh in another game. You got Cincinnati. It'll be interesting to see, like, hey, stop just paying the minimum and being relevant and making a couple extra dollars. Really compete. Really try to win for your team, for your fan base, because it helps baseball as a whole.
2: As a whole. No.
0: Right? All right, let's get to your Tyrac play of the day.
4: He swings, hits a high drive to left and deep. This ball back, and this ball is gone. A home run. Betts' second home run of the night. A three-run shot.
2: Let me give you the station. That's the station I can no longer work on. Oh, AM 570.
0: Wait, by the way, you and I did shows over there years ago.
2: I'm banned.
0: What did you do?
2: Rob G knows. I'm banned.
0: All right. I'll hear this as we go to break here.
2: I got 300 wings and no radio shifts. That's what I got.
0: Copy that. That's enough said.
2: What?
0: Yeah, you and that person could not get along.
2: What?
0: Absolutely.
5: Rob said I'll NBC you later.
0: Yeah, you definitely would say NBC you later. Y'all got too much alike, a little bit. 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It is the way tire buying should be. By the way, you always say, so the Dodgers must not have any runs left. But they got 15 runs yesterday, was it?
2: I know. So they're going to shut out.
0: Yeah. We're going to get one.
2: Well, I'm glad Mookie had two home runs.
0: Yep.
2: And good. Now he doesn't have any social media.
0: Now, we'll talk about that, too.
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27: And the Stanley Cup playoffs continue with game four between the Hurricanes and the Canadiens, where Carolina leads the series 2-1. The puck is about to drop. In baseball, the Cubs are trying to snap their 10-game losing streak, but Connor Griffin just tied the game for the Pirates with a home run. So Cubs and Pirates tied at 4 apiece, top of the fifth inning. The Mets are trying to snap another 5-game losing streak, and Juan Soto with a home run put the Mets on the scoreboard first, but and they're still leading the Reds 2-1, bottom of the third inning. Twins are up on the White Sox 1-0, top of the second inning. Tigers lead the Angels 2-0, bottom of the fifth in Detroit. All Orioles so far against the Rays, they're up 6-0, bottom of the fifth inning, and they have a man on second and third. Earlier today, the Guardians beat the Nationals 2-1. Brewers defeated the Cardinals 2-1. Mariners outscored the